He'll be signing there at their music and tapas evening. That's this evening, 6 o'clock down in Enniscrone. That's Hawley Grady's book, I Wonder If I'd Turned Right. And Hawley and the crew reckon it'll make a lovely Father's Day gift, because Father's Day is this Sunday. Westport Estate, our sponsor, back in a moment.

0: Welcome back to the program. Next, I want to talk to you about, we're raising awareness about the struggles that many widows and bereaved partners constantly face on an ongoing basis in this country. We were contacted last week by my next guest. She's from Kilchemaw, lives in Kilchemaw. She's 30 years of age, and she joins me live in studio this morning. Her name is Rachel Harahy. And Rachel, first of all, thank you for coming in. Good morning.
1: Thanks for having me on.
0: Not at all. Look, take me back 4 years ago, March 2022, you lost your partner, Jason. That was Jason Corrigan, to motor neuron disease. He was only what age?
1: He was 30 when he passed.
0: Dear, oh dear. When was he diagnosed?
1: He was 26 when he was diagnosed, August 28.
0: And how long were you together?
1: We were together 5 years. We met January 2017.
0: So from diagnosis to death, you're talking two and a half years?
1: 2.5 years, yeah.
0: So it was a fairly rapid type of motor neuron.
1: Well, he got more than the average he was given. They usually say about 2 years max. So.
0: Right. What was it like living through those times?
1: It's very difficult. I just couldn't believe he was, like normally in your 20s, you were getting ready to, we want to go travelling or settle down or, and it was just throwing this diagnosis, you know, to go from just having a good life and then all medical equipment coming in and hospital appointments and...
0: Dreadful, the worst nightmare.
1: Yes, yeah. Just wasn't expecting it at all.
0: And prior to the diagnosis, he was fine, was he?
1: He had a few symptoms, a bit of weakness in his right hand and his right leg, but we just... He played a lot of football. He put it down to football injury. You know, I didn't know of motor neuron disease, to be honest.
0: And what club did he play for?
1: Oh.
0: Not sure. He weren't into sport, obviously.
1: No.
0: He was the GA man.
1: He played at Charlestown.
0: Yeah.
1: At Essex, I think, was the main one.
0: Okay.
1: But he played for a few.
0: So Jason passed away in March of 2022. You were then at 26.
1: Yeah.
0: One daughter, she was one at the time of Jason's passing. She's now... turning what, six?
1: She'll be six in August. Yeah.
0: Six in August. So he dies. You've been living together for a considerable period of time and you have to go through that whole grieving process. You're now suddenly a lone parent.
1: Mm-hmm.
0: And, you know, I'm obviously so traumatised, you weren't able to go back to work straight away, were you?
1: No, definitely not.
0: Yeah. You applied for the widow's pension.
1: I did.
0: On the basis that you are effectively... widowed.
1: I would have classed myself as a widow, yes.
0: But you weren't married in the eyes of the state.
1: Yes.
0: You were refused. Was it on that basis?
1: Yeah.
0: Right. And so effectively, because you weren't married to Jason, you didn't qualify for a widow's pension.
1: Mm-hmm.
0: Did you qualify for anything?
1: I got one parent family payment, but I got no payment as a widow. There's a widow's grant available. I didn't get that either because we weren't married.
0: Right. So you live now, or we're living from then right through to now on this loan, one-parent family payment. Do you mind me asking how much a week that is?
1: I think it's 312.
0: 312.
1: Yeah.
0: So let's fast forward now to last year when the bereaved partner's pension came in.
1: Mm-hmm.
0: You thought to yourself, right, at last I'm going to be recognised as a widow.
1: Finally, yes.
0: But you weren't.
1: No.
0: What was the reason this time?
1: I applied for it. If I had no children, I had to be living with Jason for 5 years. But if you have a child, you have to be living with them 2 years to qualify. And we lived together 20 months, just under the 2 years. So I appealed it on the grounds, like me and Jason moved in the middle of COVID. I was pregnant at the end of 2019, trying to get a house for a wheelchair.
0: Why a wheelchair? Because of the...
1: He was in the wheelchair at the time, yeah.
0: At that time, yeah.
1: So trying to get a house for a wheelchair in a housing crisis and in a pandemic. I appealed it on the grounds of that, because if none of them factors were there, then we would have been living together the 2 years. But they wouldn't accept that.
0: So you effectively fell between all the cracks because you weren't living together. You must be living together for a period of a minimum of 5 years?
1: If you've no children.
0: If you've no children, and if there is a child, a minimum of two years. And you were together 20 months.
1: 20 months, yeah.
0: I'm sure you've gone to lobbied all the TDs and all the people who might be able to assist you, but you've been met with concrete walls all the way.
1: They kind of say that the law is the law, you know?
0: Yeah.
1: That's it.
0: So you're here today to raise, obviously, awareness of your own case,
1: mm-hmm.
0: but that there are probably lots and lots of other couples out there who are falling to the side of this particular scheme because of the criteria set down. What do you want to see change, Rachel?
1: At the minute, you can't get two social welfare payments at once. So I recently got a job in the educational sector and we're finished for the summer. I was told to go on job seekers benefit, trying to apply for it, but it's looking like I won't get it because I'm already on the one parent family.
0: So you can't claim two state assisted scheme payments at the one time?
1: Yes.
0: And again, this is because you're in a job which unfortunately means that during the summer months you don't get paid.
1: Yeah.
0: And so therefore you technically should go on job seekers allowance.
1: Yeah, I'm at a loss now. And the whole reason I got the job was to work around my daughter. Mm-hmm. I'll be off when she's off.
0: You're involved in an online group of widows stroke bereaved partners who are in receipt of this widow's pension. And they are all of the same view as you are, which is that you're just not being treated fairly.
1: Yeah, they're on the widow's pension and they still don't feel like they're treated fairly. If they're off sick from work, they can't go on illness benefit. So they're at a loss. We've had cases where they just go into work, even if they're so sick because they have no other choice. And they obviously don't have a partner to fall back on if they're short of money. It doesn't feel fair at all.
0: Is this a bit more, Rachel, than just about the financial implications? Because they are significant for you, because you're rearing a six-year-old girl all on your own. Is it also about the fact that you want to be recognised as a widow? Because you were in love with Jason and you believe that, you know, the least the state could do would be grant you at least that much.
1: Yeah, definitely. Like I gave up my job to care for him. I was full-time carer. Moved in together, looked after him, looked after our child. I did everything for him and I gave up a lot for him. And to just be put down as single then a week after he passed, just very disheartening.
0: Do you think it'll change?
1: I don't know. It's slowly getting there, I think. Yeah. The bereaved partners pension that came in and the group online are fighting for a lot of things as well.
0: Have you had any success in maybe getting the ear of a minister?
1: I was on to a few. I was on, Paul Lawless has been a great help. He's helped me fight for it as well and he's helping me now again. I'm in the middle of trying to see what payment I can get for the summer. But in regards to the pension, there's not much he could do, he said. He fought for it, but they still denied it.
0: Yeah. So, talk to me also about the issue around getting a death cert.
1: It's okay getting a death cert. It's applying for a passport. So I applied for a passport last year for my daughter. I had to provide the death cert, which is fine. But when I have to renew her passport in 5 years' time, I'm going to have to prove that Jason is still dead in 5 years' time. I'm going to have to show the death cert again. So I'm going to do that every 5 years. So in the group, we're trying to get rid of that. Like it's...
0: What's the purpose of that?
1: Exactly, yeah. I have to prove that he hasn't come back to life.
0: If you've proved it at the start, yes, for the first passport, surely that suffices, but not.
1: No, they want it proved every time you have to reapply, which doesn't make any sense.
0: And that means you have to revisit all of the stress of it again.
1: Yeah, some people say it's just a bit of paper, but seeing death and Jason's name beside it, like, it's very triggering. Mm-hmm. And I just think it's unnecessary to do it. You know, it can't come back to life. My circumstances haven't changed. It's very disheartening.
0: You're very composed, if you don't mind me saying so, Rachel, for somebody who's been through such trauma. You know, I mean...
1: Yeah. Old soul, I think.
0: Sorry?
1: Old soul.
0: Old soul. Well, whatever it is, it's certainly standing to you. You know, despite all of these knockbacks, and they are knockbacks from the state that you're continuing to try and fight, not just for yourself. Have you met many other people in similar kinds of circumstances to you? Because they are unusual.
1: A few, yeah. Like, it's more common than you think.
0: Really?
1: People think widows, they think older people. But it's happening all the time, unfortunately, you know.
0: Are you angry? Or are you over that?
1: I'm over the worst of it, I think. Still days. Like last week, you know, I was trying to get the job seekers. I just thought, here we go again. I thought things were looking up. I was looking forward to summer with my daughter, having that bit extra money to do things with her. And I don't have to get a different job now, or I don't know. It's all up in the air at the minute.

0: they got felt very ill and had to go, which is the case with a lot of men in particular.
1: Well,
0: I suppose.
1: I think it's the case with all men. Let's be honest. Yeah. I mean, and growing up, had you had many experiences of having to go to a doctor?
0: No, that was probably one of the faults. I was never really at a doctor for about 30 years. I only went twice, and they were for kidney stones, and the pain was excruciating, so I had to go.
1: Yeah.
0: But apart from that, I never went, and I suppose if the engine starts, you don't go to the garage.
1: And what about now? If you were to think you weren't feeling great, would you still be reluctant to go to the GP?
0: I'm more or less feeling steady all the time. If there was a torn or something, I would contact them then. But unless I get a wrap, I probably still won't go. But I'm on these tablets all the time.
1: And do you now try to convince other men, like you are, you came in this morning and this is why you're here. You're here to say, look, this is what happened to me.
0: My advice would be, no matter how you feel, just lift the phone, make an appointment, and when it's made, you more or less feel obliged to at least turn up, and they will give you an examination, and for better or worse, you can make an informed decision then on what you will do forward, but usually you will take the advice of the
1: GP.
0: Doctor or the GP at the time. So I would strongly advise to go for checkups and take it from there.
1: Do you get your bloods checked every year?
0: I did. Well, I don't know. One check since then. That was November 24. I think I went back in March 24 for another checkup and late last summer. So they detect a positive improvement on me, so I haven't heard from them since. So I think I better ring them now again one of the days, after Mayo finished, of course, because that's not good for the heart.
1: Okay, do you go to the games?
0: Oh, I do indeed, yeah.
1: Okay, so you'll be in McHale Park.
0: Well, I will, yes.
1: Yeah. Okay, stay there, if you would. So there's that man, that's Ger McHugh from Chaheen, just casually roaming down. Nobody pressurised him, which is kind of unusual, to go to Valmart and then suddenly to be told you really need to go to A&E. Your blood pressure, did you ever get what the rating was?
0: I don't understand the terminology, really.
1: But it was high.
0: It was high.
1: Yeah. All right. That's the story of Ger, and I'm sure there are numerous other men out there who could tell a similar type story. Lawrence, let me bring you in here. I was just looking through some stats over the weekend. Men are living longer and thankfully more healthier in recent years, although females continue to live longer in Ireland than men. But men do continue to experience high rates of premature mortality compared to women across the leading causes of death. So, for example, in cancer, 17% higher in men. Cardiovascular disease, wait for it, 148% higher than women. Accidents, suicides and poisoning, 172% higher than women. Disease of respiratory systems are 32% higher than women. And diseases of the digestive system, 58% higher than women. You know, when you reel off figures like 148% for cardiovascular disease and 172% accidents, suicides and poisoning, I mean, they are very revealing, aren't they?
2: Thanks, Tommy. Yeah, indeed. And they're really important figures. And I suppose that sets the whole context for Men's Health Week and why it's so important. I suppose I'd like to commend Ger there for sharing his story. It's so powerful when you have somebody like that sharing their own individual story. And there's so many messages we can take from Ger's story there. Yeah. So Men's Health Week is an annual week. And indeed, the reason for Men's Health Week has been highlighted there in your introduction. Men have still worse health outcomes. We die on average about 3 years younger than women. And the reason for Men's Health Week, I suppose, is to put this annual focus on men's health. It's only for 1 week, but still, we can do a lot in a week. And we really, it's an opportunity, I suppose, during the week to, it's a call for action. It's a call for men to reflect on their own health. It's a time to take stock. And it's time to perhaps just make that phone call, have that check. And this year, as you say, the theme is one step at a time. So I suppose really Ger is a perfect example. He took that step. He saw that in the march and he took that step. People equally this week, they might make that appointment, they might make that phone call or perhaps check in with somebody or a service. So really it's a call for action. And there's a lot, the other key message is that there's a lot that men can do for themselves, of course. You know, there's a tendency to wait wait and wait. And if I feel good, then

0: there's nothing going on. When in fact, a lot of the illnesses and issues we're talking about are silent. So they're building up not only over years, but over decades. Jar mentioned there 30 years. So these issues can be building up for many years. And the important thing is that there are so many health issues that are silent. So for instance, blood pressure is a perfect example. There are absolutely no symptoms. Diabetes can be silent. The buildup of heart disease can be silent. Indeed, our own mental health and stress issues can be silent at times. So it's really important that we take this time, as I say. And during the week, we have so many services and events happening. And our whole focus is to bring services to men, not wait for men to come to us. But we are now going to men at the many events we have organized during the week.
1: Okay, now those events are too numerous to mention, but if people want a full detailed list of all of the events that are taking place in Mayo, what's the best website to go to?
0: Yeah, so we have a particularly good website in the HC. It's called West Be Well, one word, WestBeWell, westbewell.ie. And all the calendar of events are up there on the calendar, and we have events happening across Galway, Mayo and Roscommon, about 24 events indeed every day. And I might mention just today, sure, for instance, we do have a lunchtime event in Belmullet, Norris, Inishglore, and the council offices there from 12 to 1:30. That's we'll have a Cree and various speakers there on physical health, cancer, and various issues. That's a nice one coming up today now. And tomorrow, we're actually in, speaking of Marts, we're in Ballinamart tomorrow from 10 to 1. And we're also in Westport tomorrow. Westport United, the soccer club, have a very good information morning there again from 10 to 12 tomorrow morning. So there are some of the initial events that are coming up. And it's a great opportunity, I think, for men, you know, to reach out. And indeed, oftentimes it's not the man, but perhaps it's his partner, wife, or other influential person in their lives that sometimes encourages men in particular to come along. And I suppose whilst we're talking a lot about physical health, we shouldn't forget the importance of mental health and emotional well-being. A lot of men have a lot of worries, stresses in their lives. And these, you mentioned the rate of suicide there at the beginning, Tommy. That's a particular issue for men. Virtually every family is touched at some level by mental health and by suicide. So we would be urging men also to reach out and look after their mental health, make that phone call, reach out to some of the services. And there are many services and helplines available. And they're also outlined on that website, okay, which is westbewell.ie.
1: Yeah, it's a really good website. And, you know, ladies out there, if your partner or your husband or your brother or your uncle is very hesitant about going to the GP, even if they're saying they're feeling bad, or if they're saying there's no need, I'm fine, as you just alluded to there, Lawrence, an awful lot of these problems are building up. And sadly, one day just might explode and then it might be too late. So have a look at the website if you can. It's called westbewell.ie. That's westbewell.ie. And details of all of the events that are taking place, trying to persuade boys and men to take a more responsive role to their own physical and mental health, are there. And again, to remind you, today down in Belmullet, from 12 to 1:30, there'll be some speakers there. And are you doing some blood pressure checks and stuff at some of the clinics?
0: Yes, at all these events, indeed, there's free blood pressure checks. Okay. No appointment necessary, it's absolutely free. And thanks again to our Cree team, who are our key partner and their mobile unit. They'll have a team at all of these events.
1: Okay, very good. Well, I can tell you one thing. Looking over at your, across from me here in the studio, Lawrence, I don't think his blood pressure is too high. He's as cool as a cucumber. But maybe that's just... That's just an affront, is it, Ger?
2: Well, I suppose like the swan, I'm paddling a bit underneath.
1: That's one way of putting it. Listen, thank you for coming in, Ger.
2: No problem.
1: Thank you, Lawrence, as well. Lawrence got him there from HSC West. So please look at the website, westbewell.ie. And lads, would you, for God's sake, look after your health.
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1: So many calls and texts about various things, which I will get to tomorrow, because we are almost out of time. A number of texts were on saying, Tommy, why are you not talking about Fine Gael's plan to develop this blueprint for a unified Ireland? Well, the only reason is because we just didn't have time. But it is a story that I suppose will maybe surprise a lot of people, where Fine Gael have announced they're going to develop this blueprint for a unified Ireland by this November. Simon Harris said all political parties are duty-bound to make a positive, credible contribution in preparation for unity. So people, as I say, might be a little bit surprised about that. Sinn Féin leader Mary Lou MacDonald said that she would challenge Taoiseach now to put his money where his mouth is. Simon Harris made the announcement. He was delivering a speech at the Fine Gael event at UCD to mark the centenary of the birth of Garrett Fitzgerald yesterday. So Garrett Fitzgerald would have been 100 years old yesterday. But anyway, Simon Harris said the country must now engage seriously, responsibly and respectfully with the future of this island ahead of the 30th anniversary of the 1998 Good Friday Agreement, which we know will come during his next tenure as Taoiseach. He said, we cannot be passive and be observers to change, nor can we approach questions on the future of this island without sentimentally or simplistically assuming other political parties on the island are of different views. He says, if constitutional change is to happen, it must be prepared for carefully, honestly and inclusively. So that is Fine Gael. They're going to, as I say, print their stance on the United Ireland by November of this year. So that will be interesting to see. And loads of other calls are coming in about television licenses and the fees that the state are collecting. Charlie McConnellogue, he is the Minister of State at the Department of Communications, and he was making the point over the weekend that income from the television license fee continues to decline. 47.8 million euro was generated from only 300,000 television licenses sold in the first 5 months of this year. And he said that these figures are alarming. He said, he revealed that just under 300,000 licenses were sold to the end of May, and it's a 4.5% decrease year on year. And when you consider that during the storm of the Ryan Tuberty scandal and all that went on there, when loads and loads of people said they would never, ever purchase a television license again, it appears that that seems to be the case. Back in 2023, the year that the RTE secret payment scandal actually arose, television licenses were in the region of 940,000 a year. So if you consider we've only sold, what is it, less than 300,000 to the end of May, a significant number of people have either decided not to purchase a television license as a way of, by saying they just don't agree with all that's happening in RTE, or maybe I'm innocent in saying people are getting rid of their televisions and they're using their computers and their laptops to watch things back. I don't know. But anyway, that's the story there from Charlie McConnellow. It's Midwest. It's 4 minutes now to 11.
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1: Before I go, a mention here and a happy birthday to Tanya Burke in Killarney. Pastor. Good morning, Tanya. Have a wonderful day. Spend it with your nearest and dearest. Lots of love from your daughter, Savannah, partner, John, your sisters and all your nieces and nephews. So have a whale of a day. That's Tanya Burke in Killasser. Well done. Speaking of birthdays, there's lots of birthdays around today. A wonderful mum called Joan Williams celebrates a birthday today. Enjoy yourself. Looking forward to the cake later. That's the message from your granddaughter, Chloe Sweeney. Good morning. It's Chloe there, sending greetings there. And I think Chloe actually is a singer. And she is a singer, I know. I'll tell you what, I'll pass that on to Jerry and see if we can include something from Chloe for Joan Williams on the programme today. And a big thank you to my mum and dad, Philomena and Tony Corrigan, for taking care of my little kitten Tilly whilst we went to Dublin for a few days. Well, I'm sure Tilly was well looked after. So Tony and Philomena, cat minding duties over. All the very best and thank you from Mary, Jamesy and Zara. That's nice when Tilly is back home and everybody's happy. Midwest coming up to 2 minutes to 11.
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1: There are cattle on the loose at Rockfield on the Thurlock Road in Castlebar. Just be careful if you're driving there. And Nicole in London says, just wanted to say I listen to your show every day and I wanted to say I find your show very inspiring and informative. Well, thank you very much indeed, Nicole, for that. Appreciate it very much. And finally, was a knock last Sunday week, this texter says, for Rosary Rally Day. What a beautiful day we had. The place was buzzing. It was bursting with people. What a crowd. And I heard since that there were approximately 13,000 there. Let nobody think for one moment that people have turned away from religion in this country. That's it. Thank you for joining us. Thanks to Petrina, to Lauren, all the crew. Back tomorrow. Take care.
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So now then, away we go for another day and another week here on Midwest. Good morning to your friends and neighbours. And welcome along to Monday's Mid-Morning Show here on Midwest. Thank you, Tommy, first of all, for the last couple of hours, and more from Tom tomorrow with God's help, just after nine bells. What a weekend across the weather region weather-wise. Beautiful, beautiful, beautiful. Not too hot, just perfect, really, in fairness to it. Absolutely perfect. And what weather for the visit of Mark Carney, the Canadian Prime Minister, to Westport and Ahagour and all the various other places that he stopped off. By all accounts, a lovely, lovely man, gentleman, and great reports coming in. Everyone is on a high and on a buzz. Big thanks to our own team, Teresa and James and Tommy and all the team that looked after the visit and broadcast all the information to the listeners over the course of the day. But by all accounts, a gentleman, and everybody really enjoyed his visit. So well done. Thumbs up to Mark Carney, and thumbs up to the people of Ahagour in particular. I know the people of Westport had him there too, but the people of Ahagour, they went all out with flags and bunting and every other thing. They did a wonderful job, and I believe he had mass in an Ahagour church with Father Todd Nolan, and all kinds of wonderful things happened. So that's good. We're starting on a good note today. 0818 3055, if you'd like to phone us. Petrina on taking your calls. 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With thanks to everyone's favourite Irish pub in New York City, Conley's Pub and Restaurant, just off Times Square. And you can email us too on studio@midwestradio.ie. That's studio@midwestradio.ie. Now straight into it, because Sal has sent us a WhatsApp, and Sal asks the following question. She says, Jerry, can you please ask your listeners, what's the old Irish mixture for potato blight? Sal thinks it's bluestone and washing soda and washing up liquid all mixed up together, but she's not quite sure and she doesn't know the amounts. Well, there's bound to be someone out there that has the answer to that. The old Irish mixture for potato blight. Is it bluestone and washing soda and washing up liquid all mixed together in what amounts? I presume that's all mixed up into water then as well. So Sal, we're going to try and find out for you. If anybody knows the answer to that, call us or text us or WhatsApp us, and we will gladly pass on the info.

And one more thing to mention for motorists, there are cattle are straying at the Rockfield area. That's on the Turlock Road out of Castlebar. So if you're driving on the Turlock Road out of Castlebar, please be very careful because there are cattle straying at the Rockfield area on that road. Just be careful. A note to motorists, a note to people in the area. Let's crack on. Let's bring you some music. And we're going to start it off today with a man by the name of Glen Campbell. And Glen Campbell, of course, had some wonderful songs in his time. But I've picked a song that he did from his album called Timeless. And Timeless had some great songs on it too. And of course, will one of them play? Not a notion will one of them play. So that's all right. We will go this route and find something from Glen Campbell this way. As I said, friends, if you'd like to text or WhatsApp us, it's 087 900 4141. It's always good to hear from you. Here's Glen Campbell. Good riddance. I've had the time of my life on the programme today. It's Glen Campbell at his best.

0: That's Glen Campbell, as we said, to get us up and away today. Good riddance. I've had the time of my life. RA Time on Midwest, 11:16.
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0: Now, please say a huge congrats to all involved in the 40th anniversary of the Arch Club. What a wonderful night of celebration of volunteering at its best for our very special people for the past 40 years in Ballina. A beautiful mass, buffet and plenty of music, song and dance. And the crack was mighty. Well done again to all involved, and that comes in from a former volunteer. And well done to Áine Fitzgerald on the beautiful harp music at the event for the Prime Minister. That's Prime Minister Carney in Westport yesterday. Áine, that was much appreciated. Midwest, can you please wish great granny Teresa Hopkins of Crimlin, Ross and Castlebar a big happy birthday today. Teresa, lots of love to you from your granddaughters Katie and Alana and Freya, wishing you well. Another caller wants to know then, is there going to be a Cayley in Julian's of Midfield tonight? There usually is, in fairness to them, a Cayley on a Monday night, so maybe one of the Julian team will let us know if you have a Cayley going tonight. And wish Melissa Graven from Tronragee and Acle a very happy birthday today. Can you play something from James Kilbane, if that's possible? We will work our way around to play something from James Kilbane before long. Now, I want to say hello to some people. I met a lovely man last night, Bernard Trench, and Bernard said, when you're on tomorrow, Jerry, will you play a request for Richard Trench Sr. and Richard Trench Jr. And I know Richard Trench Jr. is home from holidays in Australia, but is he, as the one says, is he resting on his laurels? No way is he resting on his laurels, because Richard Trench Sr., Richard Trench Jr., James Trench and Bernard Trench are mad and flat out cutting silage today as we speak. But you see, they have these big tractors now, and these big tractors are like spaceships. And thankfully, Midwest is loud and clear in the tractors in the Trench household today as they make their silage. And I said I'd mention them, certainly, so a pleasure to mention them. And thanks for tuning in, lads. I know you tune in on a daily basis, and you've asked for some music from Foster and Allen. So I'm going to play some music from Foster and Allen for you now. And of course, I'll say a big hello to all our friends making the silage, because I know there are tractors all over the place. Massive, big, huge yokes, as they might say, out making the silage. So a special good morning to all our friends making the silage. You can send us a text or a WhatsApp, by the way, if you're on your Tarracore today listening. Don't you could soon now if you get it? Well, don't, no, because I'm going to say, don't, you're too busy. So just wishing you well and hope that you're all safe. And thanks to you, because I know lots of you tune into the programme on a daily basis. So Foster and Allen it is on the programme today. And for the lads, oh, lonesome me.

Foster and Tony Allen, the boys in action from their album 50 at 50, 50 songs after 50 years, and a song called Oh Lonesome Me for the Trench Boys out on their Tarracores, flat out making their silage today. So the reporters come back on the potato blight. Do you remember we had Sal on asking about the mixture? And callers are telling us that it's a mixture of Bluestone and washing soda. And the percentages are a pound, or the ratios maybe, a pound of Bluestone and a half pound of washing soda per acre. And you put it steeping the night before you want it. So you, but now it doesn't say, you see, a pound of Bluestone and a half pound of washing soda per acre. But I suppose we'll have to try and find out how much water is required in all of that as well, won't we? We'll need to know the amount of water. And you put it all steeping the night before anyway and mix it all around the next day and you spray it on your spuds and away you go. So let's, we'll have to try and find the water levels now for that one too. Now, good morning, Jerry. Can you wish June Kilkenny from Kilkelly a very happy birthday today? Lots of love to you, June, from all the family. And you love John Paul Young. And love is in the air, and you also love David Solo. So we'll go with John Paul Young today. How about that, June, as we wish you well. And hello to Mary Green. Mary Green celebrates her birthday to do. Happy birthday to you, Mary. The request coming in from Noreen Callaghan. And can you wish my sister Melissa Graven from Tonerigi and Ackle a very happy birthday, lots of love. And can you play a song from Derek Ryan? Well, you know we'll play from Derek Ryan today because it's a song that's picking up a huge amount of airplay. It's Plough on Paddy. So we'll do Plough on Paddy the other side of the break. But I also want to say hello to a man called Michael O'Grady. And it's bright, it's early, but I know I was talking to Michael O'Grady's favourite aunt in Super Value earlier on this morning. And she says, Jerry, if you need a Chicago correspondent, you have him in Michael O'Grady. Because he is tuned in to Midwest night, noon and morning, 7 days a week. She said he has the information before we get the information about what's happening in the area, such as the listenership of Michael O'Grady to what we do. Well, Michael, we're wishing you well as you wish tune in Chicago, the cold, windy city. I'd say it's anything but these days. And thank you for tuning in, Michael. And I know you're a big fan of KP, so KP will be definitely played in the programme. And by the way, Michael, as I said at the top of the shop, this one for you comes in from your favourite aunt, wishing you well in Chicago today. John Paul Young it is. He's the man to take us into the break. Love is in the air.

0: The Mid-Morning Show on Midwest Radio, thanks to Harrington Concrete and Quarries, with concrete production facilities right across the West in Charlestown, Castlebar, Clear Galway, Kilkelly and Ballysadare. 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
1: Just to mention now for Carmel McLaughlin's big night in the Coleman Music Centre. It's not that far away. Thursday, the 25th of June, Thursday week. Big country night with Carmel and Mick Flavin and Tony Allen and Brian Kerrigan and Declan are here. And it's all, and as I said, in the Coleman Music Centre in Gurcheen, in the heart of downtown Gurcheen. And tickets are available at 071 918 2599. Moving fast, by the way, to those tickets. So step on it. 071 918 2599. The number to you need to ring for that one. Coming in on 087 900 4141 today. Jerry, just wondering, can you play Tina Turner and Simply the Best for Flo Conlon in Kilchimaw? Flo celebrates her birthday today. I certainly will. Why wouldn't I? And of course, the Tina Turner Experience took place in the Royal Theatre in Castlebar over the course of the weekend, and by all accounts, top class. It usually is, in fairness to it. Looking forward to the show, Jerry. Any chance of a bit of music from Glorna Dunn today? Well, there is, because I was to do it Friday and I didn't get a chance. So I have the Glorna Dunn CD right smack beside me, and we will do the business. And Jerry, can you buy potatoes protecting homeland for you? Oh, you can buy, I would say. That's what it is. You can buy potatoes protect in homeland, and it's specially designed for potato blight, and that will do the job too. And of course, the USB, I'm sure it's still on the go. I remember years ago a thing called Dithane 945 that used to be used for potato blight. And then there was another thing called Juter. Hands up, who remembers Juter? That was for the potato blight too. Give a shout out to Eileen and all in the Cheernan Oak Preschool as they prepare for the big 40th on Friday the 19th. And please play Come On Eileen all the friends and family. Do you know something? I think I'm actually there Friday morning, bright and early. We're going to do a social media OB. We're going to do a couple of links with Eileen and all the team in the Cheernan Oak Preschool in Ballyhadrine this Friday. Looking forward to it with God's help. So Come On Eileen is on the hit list as well today. But so is Derek Ryan and Plough On Paddy, along with Jack Hill.

0: Plough on, Paddy, plough on. Derek Ryan and Jack, you're together on that one. Good afternoon, Jerry. Hope you had a good weekend. Looking forward to a few tunes on this lovely Monday. Well, I hope you're enjoying the tunes so far, in fairness, and we have more to go. And let me tell you this much, friend, I don't have a name for you. Our listeners are the ones choosing all the tunes as they usually do on this here mid-morning show, in fairness, people of great taste. Here we are now with the job. £8, this is the ratio. £8 of Bluestone and £10 of washing soda in 40 gallons of water. And that'll do the job nicely. £8 of Bluestone then and £10 of washing soda in 40 gallons of water does the job nicely. Sal also thought that there was washing up liquid involved in all of that. And apart from blowing bubbles, I think the reason that they put washing up liquid in, it kind of makes it sticky. So that when you're spraying on that mixture onto the stalks, the washing powder helps it stick to the stalks. I could be wrong now, but if I'm wrong, one of our listeners will redirect me on that one. Happy birthday, Kay Carey of Glenhest. Have a wonderful day, Kay, from Brendan and Patricia and all the gang. Wishing you the very best today. And good morning, Jerry, listening here in the clubhouse as always. Can you ask your listeners to save the date for Sunday the 21st of June? Isn't that the longest day of the year? Fact Dementia Mile, the longest day walk, 3 to 5pm. The walk commences at 3:30pm sharp. 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And you can register on the factsocialclub.ie. So log on to factsocialclub.ie and you'll get all the information there. And thank you, Declan Howley, for that, an old friend of ours. Time for a moment of inspiration.
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0: The Man from Achill was requested earlier on today. Let's bring you this version of this song from James Kilbane, The Richest Man on Earth.

0: The Mid-Morning Show on Midwest Radio, thanks to Harrington Concrete and Quarries, producers of high-strength cattle slats, beams and manholes for the agricultural sector. 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
1: Just coming up to a quarter to 12 now, and Margaret Costello is in Ballymun celebrating the birthday. Happy birthday to you, Margaret, from all the gang in the Monday Club. And they tell me you're a big fan of Jerry Guthrie. So, of course, that leads to Jerry Guthrie and the Monday Club. We'll have to do that. Jerry, please ask your listeners, what would get silicone off non-slip tiles? Just put down on the bathroom floor. I tried washing up liquid, but it's no good, says Mary and Claire Galway. Well, Mary, let's put our army of listeners to work now for you and see what we can come up with. So you've got silicone on some non-slip tiles and you want to get it off. What's the best way of getting it off? Let's see what our listeners say to that, Mary. And good morning, Jerry. Enjoying the programme as usual. Lively and interesting topics. Would love if you could play My Old Sligo Home by John Flood. I'm a devoted listener. Played it the other day. Mightn't just get a chance to do it today now, devoted listener. Thank you for it. But I played it a couple of times last week. So, and then Maura is on as well. And she says, Jerry, the gospel song by C.C. Wyness. Her turn this time. Please, can you give it a twirl? I'll do my best, Maura. I'll do my best for you, in fairness. And we played the version of it the other day from the young man that hails from Northern Ireland. And if I can, I'll get it in again. But I want to go back now to Eileen and all the gang in Chiernanogue and Ballyhadreen, the preschool, which will celebrate its 40th birthday on this coming Friday. Celebrations galore, let me tell you. Celebrations galore. This is the song requested from Dixie's Midnight Runners. Come on, Eileen.

0: Dixie's Midnight Runners then. And Come On Eileen. At this moment, I think it's about 1982 for that one, Eileen. For Eileen and all the gang in Chernanoga and Ballyhadreen today. Mace time 11:49.
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0: And of course you're welcome to text or WhatsApp on 087-941-41 in partnership with the pub in New York City that boasts the best Irish atmosphere, the Perfect Pint Public House. The Potato Blight will do it this time by saying, soak the Bluestone in a canvas bag, and in a separate bag the soda crystals. And the purpose of the bags was to be able to fully dissolve all the crystals, you see, in the bottle of water. See, so many people did this, in fairness, in their time, and there's a lot of different opinions and bits and bobs coming in on it. Hello, Jerry, enjoying the program. Please wish Father Michael Murphy a very happy 40th anniversary of his ordination today. And that comes in from all the gang who've asked for something from the Glorna Dunn CD. And I'm going to play some reels from the Glorna Dunn CD right now, because I had some requests in earlier on to do that. So, Father Michael, all the very best. I know you're out in Roundforth, and thanks for tuning in and wishing you well as you celebrate the 40th anniversary of your ordination to the priesthood on this day. What does this one say? This is the same. In fairness, this was Sarah who sent in the mixture as well for the potato blight. So we're well on our way now with that one. And thanks to you all. So many people got involved in that. Thanks to you all for making contact about it as well. And for Oiga Amplified, what's this? It's a music festival in the Knockmore GA grounds on the 4th of July 2026. The gates open at 5 p.m. and it finishes at midnight, and it's all in aid of Faroga. All Faroga will be involved in it, a wonderful organisation, and they send me a whole host of people that are going to be taking part in that on stage, off stage, the lot. It's going to be a big night. And please wish Teresa and Noel Connor from Lacken a very happy 41st wedding anniversary today. That request for you, Teresa and Nora, is coming in from Doreen, and there's also requesting to say happy birthday to Tommy Wims. Tommy celebrates a special one today. Have a great day, Tommy, from Michael and Kathleen, asking for some Sligo song. Well, sure, Tommy, if you're in Sligo, as they say, and if you're celebrating a special birthday, one with a zero at the end of it, merits a mid-morning show salute, by the way, Tommy. So a big mid-morning show salute to you as we celebrate your birthday. And of course, we will find a Sligo song for you. Absolutely. But now, the boys and girls of the Glorna Dunn Show Band are up next on the programme from their CD, which they recorded Come West Along the Road on Boher Shear a few weeks ago, and it's proving to be very, very popular. George White's favourite, Fred Finn's, and the Humours of Westport.

0: Powerful stuff. Powerful stuff, no doubt about it. Wonderfully packaged CD as well. Lovely, and a little booklet to go with the Glor na Dun and George White's favourite, Fred Finn and the Humours of Westport. What's the mixture, Jerry, for The Blight? I missed it. Well, the mixture, according to all our listeners, is washing soda. Bluestone and washing soda. 8 pounds of bluestone, 10 pounds of washing soda, mixed up in 40 gallons of water. That does the job. And here's Bernie. And Bernie had almost forgotten. Bernie says, Jerry, I'm like you. I want to find out what worked with the crow at the window at 5 o'clock every morning. Do you remember on Friday, friends, we had the caller from the ladies in. The crow was playing poke at 5 o'clock in the morning, banging on the window. And all kinds of things came in, including that mixture that Patrina got that involved the tea out of tea bags. Wasn't it sugar and salt? And you shake a little bit of it on the windowsill. Did any of those things work? I hope that lady is tuned in. And I hope she tried particularly that one. And we just want to see, did it work? One man Ben wanted for Saturday week, June the 27th, in the Westport area. Can you help us with that one? And a caller said, if you have a small amount of spuds and you want to use that, the correct measures then would be 50 grams of copper sulfate, which is bluestone, 70 grams of washing soda, and you mix all that up in 5 litres of water if you have a small amount of spuds. Congrats, Father Mike Murphy Roundforth, on your 40 years as a priest. And this one for you, Father Mike, comes in from all your friends in Dunmore. And again, Anya Fitzgerald, a lot of texts coming in for Anya, because Anya was the young lady who provided the harp music for the Canadian Prime Minister Mark Carney in Westport over the course of the weekend, and clearly it went down very well. So take a bow, Anya. Caller wondering, can someone help? What's the best way of getting an oil stain off tarmac? Would you have any help with that one, please? Love to hear from you on that one if you can help too. And can you wish Kay Carey from Belmullet a very happy birthday? And Kay, the request for you today comes in from all your fans in Regan's in Clanbough. Kay, well done. Kay, it's a busy household, because Kay and Perky celebrated their anniversary a couple of weeks back on the day of Perky's birthday, if I remember, and they've just finished all that birthday cake, and what have they to do? Ordering more birthday cake for Kay today. Anyway, I hope you have a good one, Kay. Thanks for tuning in. 087 900 41 41. We'll go to 12. Plenty more to do in part two.
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0: great reports coming in about the show, the Tina Turner Tribute Night in the Royal Theatre in Castlebar last Saturday night. Sell-out house, and everyone absolutely enjoyed it. She's fantastic, that lady. Her name escapes me now again. I did a piece with her manager a few weeks ago about the show, but every time she's come back, she's increased the number. She is so good. But there be the lady herself doing the business. It's coming in the earpiece. Rebecca O'Connor, is that right? Thank you, Patrina. So Rebecca O'Connor is the lady's name, and as I say, great reports about what she did. One more thing to say about Bluestone, or copper sulfate, for blight control. It's most commonly mixed with washing soda and water, and it's known as a burgundy mixture to prevent the burning on the leaves. You see, well, to prevent the blight, essentially, at the end of the day. So two Zach Bryan Gold Circle tickets for sale now for Sunday the 21st of June. Where is Zach Bryan in Belfast? I think it's in Belfast he is. Anyway, those two tickets are for sale. If you're interested, give us an old call, 0818 3055. Wish my sister Melissa Graven from Tronergy and Ackle a very happy birthday. Lots of love from Irene, asking for Derek Ryan, who we played earlier on with Plough on Paddy, the big one from him. Can you say a massive thank you to everyone who supported and attended the charity barn dance I had in Julian's on Friday night? We raised an incredible €2,700, with all proceeds going to Cancer Care Trubbercurry and Stop Northwest Suicide Awareness in association with Kieran Leonard Memorial. I'm blown away that an idea to celebrate my birthday could raise so much money, says Pauline Leonard. Well, Pauline, there you go. That's what happens. And people are more than generous. We are the best people in the world. No doubt about their response. So well to everything. Jerry, I remember the ad for Jeter. That's Jeter on the radio. Whichever way, whichever were being used, I will never forget my back being nearly broken from the big copper spraying machine, says this particular caller. Well, good on you, caller. I don't remember the ad, funny enough, but I remember the packet. It was like, it came in like a flower packet, really. And I think it was kind of like a mixture of Bluestone, really. It was the Bluestone and that copper sulfate, or whatever you call it, all mixed up together. And it was marketed then as Jeter, and it was a blue mixture as well. And I do remember that, but I don't remember the ad on radio for Jeter now. All those years ago. I wonder, can you even still get Jeter? That's what I'd like to know. Jared, we're still patiently waiting for the West Awake by Lumen, or any group of your choice, or even any song getting us in the mood for our forthcoming West of Ireland trip very soon. Now, many thanks, says Tony and Deirdre Sweeney in Lucan in County Dublin. Well, Tony and Deirdre, you have to be a man with the plan, as they say, and I'm a man with the plan. So, first of all, we're going to hear Richard White, because Richard White has a little piece of poetry to commemorate Mark Carney, the Prime Minister in Aha Gower yesterday. So we're going to do that first of all, Tony and Deirdre, and then we're going to have Kevin Prendergast with a Mayo Man through and through, and then we're going to have a Sligo song. So how about that, Tony and Deirdre, as we get you ready to come west? First of all, here's Dickie. Good morning to you, Richard.
1: Good morning, Jerry.
0: How are you?
1: I'm good, good, great, old Tom. Thanks, great. Today
0: you have a very topical piece, Richard.
1: But the piece now is this morning by a poet, Jerry, do you know the Aha Gower man?
0: Oh, yes, yes, indeed.
1: And he's for the Canadian Prime Minister, Mark Carney.
0: Lovely.
1: And Jerry, do you know, also Aha Gower man, and in his time has written some fine

0: find poetry. And this poem I've gone over several times. I think it's a great, great poem as well for the Prime Minister Mark Carney.
1: Lovely.
0: In this ancient place we are gathered, confronted by archaeology, where Vikings plundered before the long British hegemony. We know that history is written by the victors with the virtuous blood of the innocent. And what takes minutes to destroy in wars takes generations to repair with atonement. Life is a spark of hope flung into the darkness. But those who quench that energy have never walked in the shoes of the stateless or been moved by the grace of empathy. As democracies are subjected to coercion, we look to Canada as we've done before, and with pride to our cherished native son, the convener coalition of the anti-war. To protect the hard lessons gleaned from the rubble, to reset the world as it slowly forgives, to defend civilized values despite the struggle, so we can all resume living our sacred, ordinary lives. So that is by Jerry Dio, fine local poet of Ahagour as well, and I think you're doing a great job on it.
1: A wonderful job for a wonderful occasion. Richard White, I thank you for your time. Have a good week.
0: A lovely Jerry.
1: God bless.
0: All the best.
1: Bye. Bye-bye. Bye-bye. Bye-bye.

0: That's KP at his very best with the number one heel in the country. And that's going out to a great friend of ours, Michael O'Grady. I mentioned Michael earlier on. Michael tunes in on a daily basis to everything we do in Chicago. So once again, good wishes to you, Michael, from your favourite auntie, who's been on to make sure we wish you the best, our number one listener in, I was going to say in the county of Chicago, but sure, I could say the county of Chicago. There's as many Irish in Chicago as there would be in any one of our counties here in Ireland. So in County Chicago today, we'll find Michael tuned into the programme. Rochford time, 12:14.
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0: Jerry, please wish my lovely friend Kay Carey a very happy birthday today. Lots of love and best wishes from Eileen, Will and family in Solihull, who are tuned in. Solihull, just outside Birmingham, I believe. And I know that Eileen, Will and family tune in on a regular basis to us. So hello to all of you too. Can I put a request in to congratulate Martin and Phil Vahey from Ballon Stanford? They celebrated their golden wedding anniversary. In fact, they do it today. So Martin and Phil, all the best as you celebrate your special day. Lots of love to you from Shannon and Caden and Kyla, wishing you the best. I hope I did the way okay on the pronunciations of those ones. And we also have a little doggy missing, and this doggy is missing from the Meelick area of Swinford. Collie type dog, as far as I can see from the little picture that's come in here. So if you keep an eye out, please, for a collie type doggy, lovely dog, missing from the Meelick area of Swinford. As you can well imagine, the owners are anxious to get Sam back. Happy birthday, Kay Carey. Please play any song from Big Tom and and that's in from David and Mary and PP and Daniel Barrett in Derry Corrib, wishing you the best of luck today. 087-900-4141 is how you'll find us each and every day. Jerry, please wish Lena Hurst a very happy special birthday today. Have a fab day, Lena. See you later. That's in from all the family, wishing you the best of luck on this your special day. And let's see what else we have coming into the programme. As I said, it's 087-900-4141, and that's with thanks to Megan's Bar and Kitchen, nestled in the heart of Manhattan. Now, for all our Sligo listeners, because we've had some people on today from Sligo asking for a Sligo song, here's a great old tune. It comes from Jim Finnegan, and it's The Green Hills of Sligo.

0: Tim Finnegan and a song called The Green Hills Around Sligo. Now, hello, Jerry. Love the programme. But why do you not answer my question about when Mayo is playing next weekend or the following weekend? Can you answer? Or would someone in the sports department please answer? Well, my apologies to your call. Do you know something? I've only seen your message now, and that's the truth. I've only seen your message now, and I acted on it immediately. And I went straight out the door, and I spoke to my colleagues in the sports department, and I said, boys, what's the story? But all that has come so far is that Mayo will play Meath in Castlebar, but no confirmation of a date or time yet. So we don't know whether it's going to be Saturday, we don't know whether it's going to be Sunday, and we don't know what time. But let me assure you, WhatsApper, as soon as we get the info, it's going straight out to you, and that's a guarantee. Now, Kay Carey, the birthday girl in Glencastle, a very happy birthday to you, Kay, from all your good friends in Bell Derrick, Eileen and Stephen McHale, and all the gang wishing you well as you celebrate your birthday today. 087 900 41 41. Good morning, Jerry. We were in Spain last week at the Music in Cadiz, and I just want to say a very sincere and heartfelt thank you to all the Midwest staff in Cadiz. Declan and Ollie in particular went out of the way to help us, and it's very much appreciated. Best wishes and thank you from the Cannon family in Castlebar. Well, that's no problem whatsoever, Cannon family in Castlebar. Good morning to you, or good afternoon to you at this stage. I'm delighted to know you had a wonderful weekend in Cadiz, and in fairness, if I do say it out myself, we have the best team. When Paul goes out there, I know there's a wonderful team of people around him that make sure everything runs smoothly. So thank you for that, and I'll gladly pass that on. So we'll take our break now, and we'll come back with something from the Saturdays on a Monday.
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0: There's the Saturdays. We got some issues for ourselves. God knows, haven't we all a few issues along the way? Had an enjoyable day in Ahagower meeting the Prime Minister, Mark Carney. Related to us, our mam is Carney. So a great day to cherish, says the Nolan family. Well, good on you, Nolan family. I heard him say he never knew he had as many cousins until he arrived in Ahagower yesterday. They were coming out of all sorts, but sure, wasn't it lovely? And the day was lovely, and it was just very nice all round. Jerry, hope you're keeping well. Any chance of playing John McNichol and Kissing for Anne, Bridie and Marie? Enjoying the show. Thank you very much, Anne, Bridie and Marie. It's a good song, actually. It's a new one from John McNichol, so I'm definitely going to write that down and try and get it in. Wish all the participants from Roscommon representing Team Connacht in the Special Olympics this weekend a special shout-out to Danny O'Grady from Ballyhadreen. And Jerry, can you buy Ricketts Blue anymore, a caller wants to know. Good question, caller. Wasn't Ricketts Blue used to make white things whiter? I'm not joking you when I say that. It used to be put in to make sheets whiter and shirts whiter and all that. I'm sure, I hope I'm right in saying that. If I'm wrong, please correct me, but I'm sure that's what Ricketts Blue was used for. Anyway, wondering, can it be bought anymore, Ricketts Blue? Please play request for Father Garrett Herity in Partrie, who celebrates the 40th anniversary of his ordination as well. Thanks for your spiritual support to everyone and your kindness to everyone in the Partrie community, and many, many more years of health and happiness. I think that could be Father Jarlath Herity. To be honest with you, I think it's Father Jarlath rather than Father Garrett. I could be wrong, but I think it's Father Jarlath. Hi, Jerry. Can you please wish Kathleen Corcoran from Eileen Eady a very happy birthday? That's in from all the family. And they say, have a super day, Kathleen, and I'm sure you will too. And Midwest, can you please announce 2 Zach Bryan tickets available for Saturday, the 20th of June in Cork? Martina has these 2 for sale. She will sell them at face value. So if you're interested in buying those 2 tickets for Martina for Zach Bryan in Cork at face value, you know what to do. Give us a buzz and we will do the best for you. Now, I've been listening to your music for the last few days, and when a track plays, there's a sharp pause halfway through. I think you have a glitch in your machine. I could have a glitch in my machine. I don't know. We'll check it out with our technical people and we'll see what they say. But thanks for the text. 087-900-4141. OK time is 12:30 on the button. Aaron Boyncha, let's bring you OK time right now.
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0: And actually, I'm looking forward to being with Oliver Kelleher and the team on this coming Wednesday with God's help. We're there at their wonderful premises in Castlebar to celebrate 50 years of business. So that's all happening with OK and the team on this coming Wednesday. Now, for one of our birthday girls today, Kay Carey, big fan of this man, 4 Country Roads, it's Tomás Moore.

0: highways to my
1: That's Big Tom in action. Four roads to Glenamaddy. Here's a nice one now for the people of Swinford. Good morning, Jerry. We're just back from the Swinford playground and would just like to say that it's a credit to the town. So well kept. No litter, no graffiti, and nothing damaged or broken. Everything working perfectly. Also got the chance to walk up through the butterfly garden, and that's another credit to that committee as well. We will be back. Love the show, says Kathy. Well, good on you, Kathy. And isn't it nice to get nice texts in like that? Because God knows you get enough where things are wrong and things are haywire. And what can we do about this? But here's the wonderful people of Swinford keeping their playground in tip-top condition, first of all, and also keeping their butterfly garden in tip-top condition too. So Kathy is very happy with all of that. And always a pleasure to listen to the dulcet tones of the wonderful Richard White. Such articulation and beautiful words from Kath in Westport. Well, he's wonderful. He's a gentleman, and it was lovely. Lovely. Topical today, because he had that piece from Ger Reedy about the visit of the Canadian Prime Minister, Mark Carney. Hi, Jerry. Can you play Love Ain't Easy by Teresa Marie Canavan for Fiona? Much thanks. Fiona played it on Friday, so mightn't just get a chance to get to it now again today. We'll see. If we can, we will. But if not, we'll be definitely doing it a little bit later in the week. Okay, we will play some music now from C.C. Winus, because Maura was on asking about C.C. Winus, and I know it's a big song, and it's a very popular song here in Midwest. And another week, my favourite singer is Kieran Rosny, says Con Kenny. Good man, Con. Well, we'll try and get something in from Kieran if I can before I wrap it up. But I want to go to Come Jesus Come, because this is C.C. Winus' powerful voice, and Maura and other people have asked about it today.

0: The Mid-Morning Show on Midwest Radio, thanks to Harrington Concrete and Quarries, producers of high-strength cattle slats, beams and manholes for the agricultural sector. 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
1: Now, I see a lovely picture on the screen, and this picture says, "With it, so proud to get a photo with Mark Carney, lovely man, and to think I'm related to him. My mother was Annie Josephine Carney, and she'd be so proud if she was here. And myself and Edward Muldoon, he's the organist. It's a two-person choir. We were singing at the Mass. We do every Sunday, but this Sunday was so special. Had a lovely day. We'll never forget it. Thanks as always, Jerry, for a lovely show. It's a beautiful picture." And the photo is Mark Carney and Annie Nolan from Mount Brown in Aghour. Well, well done, Annie. It's lovely. It's a nice thing to, and by all accounts, as I was saying at the top of the shop, this Mark Carney came back as a lovely, humble man. And more good wishes for Kay Carey. Hello to you, Kay. Happy birthday from the Healy's in Bonauna. I'm wishing you well today. And can you wish our mom and nanny, Joan Williams in Lacken, a very happy birthday, Jerry. And if you can play a song by our granddaughter, Chloe Sweeney, as I know she'll be listening in to you this morning, as she does every morning with much thanks. Well, we'll have to get something in so for Granny, but I have a couple more tunes to go before I get to that one. And good afternoon, Jerry. Martina, listening in St. Albans, mopping floors and laundry. And well done to Keelan on Saturday, winning a trophy at football, and Charlie's Bar song, If at All Possible. Well, Keelan and Martina and all the gang in St. Albans, thanks for tuning in. Mightn't get to your song, but I do wish you well, and thanks for tuning in. And a request for Christopher McLaughlin, winning the Ames Award for Best Male Singer for the Castlebar Musical Dramatic Society at the weekend, from Kitty and all the McLaughlins, and they're in Castle Road in lovely Newport in the County Mayo. Now, Anne Bridie and Marie, John McNichol, KISSING.

0: Bit of poetry going on in this one for Anne Brady and Marie, K-I-S-S-I-N-G. One John McNichol. Jerry, please ask your listeners if they know of a product with a scent that keeps cats away from vegetable plants. There's bound to be one. There has to be one. So someone of our callers has to help us with that now. Any kind of a product with a scent that will keep a cat away from a vegetable plant. Love to hear from you on that one, friends. 087-941-41. Jerry, one beautiful song, Come Jesus Come, from C.C. Winans. And that it is. And proving to be very popular as well. Jerry, listening to the show on this beautiful and very busy morning of ours, we have the bringing in of the silage today and tomorrow. Say hello to my son, John. Busy inside and outside on the silage pit. And can you say safe flying to my daughter Jennifer, who is on her way to Charlotte in America with her job. Jennifer works extremely hard. Can you please play that most beautiful song? Our very own Pádraig Welsh played it rather recently on his afternoon show. Pádraig always plays the finest of great music. The song in question is What's Up, sung by Four Non-Blondes. A great song. Kind regards, Mary Coleman and family. Well, Mary Coleman and family, do you know what we will do? We will make that song our all-time classic today.
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What a big song. Four Non Blondes then. And from Four Non Blondes today, what's up? Sulphur, the cats and the smell. Sulphur is a smell that works well to keep cats away from vegetable plants. But here's the thing. Can that product be... I know the sulphur smell, but I wonder, can you buy it as a product like, or can you buy something that this caller was looking for that would keep the cats away from the vegetable plot? Something that they've got... Ooh, I'm keeping away from that. Hello to Mary Kenny in Crossbeggan, County Wexford. How are you, Mary? This comes in from your husband, John. Thanks for tuning in, by the way, in Crossbeggan, County Wexford. And Jerry, that was powerful from CC Wines. You can hear every word she sings, says Maura, the song that we played earlier. Come, Jesus, come. And then we have a lady in Brian, County Wicklow, called as regards the Ricketts Blue. And she said it can be definitely got on Amazon, for she bought some Ricketts Blue on Amazon quite recently. Friends, thanks indeed for all the information and your requests and your dedications and all the bits and pieces. I see Petrina going to the texting machine. That means there might be something else in before I go. Maybe, maybe not. There is something coming. Okay, but I'll thank Petrina for working on the programme, and I'll thank our friends at Harrington's who make it possible each and every day with their very kind sponsorship of the show. They do it every day between 11 and 1, and I appreciate that very much. I have a dog. Works brilliantly to keep the... Ah, yeah, but they run when they see the cat coming. That's fair enough, but not everyone might have a dog. And the doggy shouldn't be chasing the cats now, should they? Good morning, Jerry. Can you give a shout-out that I'm in the Saddlers in Fringe Park on this... When are you there, Seamus? Oh, you're there this Saturday, the 20th of June, with Shane Moore and my new single on the way to you, Jack the Lad. Thank you, says Seamus Moore. Well, Seamus, we look forward to Jack the Lad, son. We look forward to it, because no doubt, like all your other singles, it'll be catchy and popular, and we're looking forward to it. Seamus, good on you, and good wishes. You'll be in the Saddlers Inn in Fringe Park on this coming Saturday, the 20th of June. It's a good place to be. That's where we have to go. Going to go, Granny, your granddaughter, Chloe Sweeney. This is for Chloe's granny in the birthday club today, recently recorded. The Bed You Made For Me. Till tomorrow, take care. God bless.

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on Raglan Road of an autumn day, I saw her first and knew that her dark hair would weave a snare that I might one day rue. I saw the danger, yet I walked along the enchanted way, and I said, let grief be a fallen leaf at the dawning of the day. On Grafton Street in November,

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4: Hello, little budgie. 6 after 7 now. Tuesday morning, 16th of June. Rise and shine. Let's give it a go.

Neutron Dance. Pointer Sisters opening up our show today. Can you remember the movie? Love of Suez, can you remember what the movie, can you remember the movie? It was big in the 80s. They made three of them. The third one wasn't great. No, Beverly Hills Cop. Yep, Beverly Hills Cop, the original, with Eddie Murphy. That was taken from the soundtrack. Neutron Dance. Pointer Sisters opening up her show. 7:10, ladies and gentlemen. Tuesday morning. You know what it was? My son reminded me yesterday evening. He said, this time last year, we were on holidays. And I said, oh, where were we? Yeah. He had just finished his junior cert and we were on holidays. And I was thinking, that's why my body thinks it's on holidays. It thinks this is the time of the year that I should be on holidays. But no, no, no. Alarm went this morning. We say, nope, let's get up. Let's get at it. And here we are for a Tuesday. You're on Midwest, across the west and northwest of Ireland, around the world on midwestradio.ie. And it's David Cawley checking in, all with thanks to Brafey House Hotel, our sponsors, until 8:45 this morning. Right, what have we got for you? Tuesday tunes aplenty. Comedy from Rory O'Hanlon, blink and you'll miss it. It's about 30 seconds long. We've got news headlines with Scott at 7:30. Later on this morning, and a couple of listeners, we talked about Bonnie Tyler and her birthday. We played an all-time classic from Bonnie last week, and a couple of listeners were wondering, how is Bonnie doing? And I'll give you the very latest. We have an update. It's on the way in showbiz at about 10 to 8 this morning. Great all-time classic. We'll have a look at these stories from the papers as well. And don't forget, local newspapers in the shops today. Lots of coverage from the Canadian Prime Minister's visit to Ahagower on quite a few of the local newspapers this morning. Anyway, we'll have a look at those stories on the way later on. Now, a listener is looking for your help, okay? And if you've spotted this little doggy, they're very worried, very anxious to get the dog back. Locked to Durkin area, which is near Meelik in Swinford and Bohola. It's a doggy about 12 years of age, and it is a black and white collie named Pip. Very, very friendly. And if you can help, if you've spotted this doggy in the Meelik area, please contact us here and we will pass on the information. As you can imagine, owner's very anxious, as the doggy's about 12 years of age, very anxious to try and get the doggy back. So if you've spotted the doggy in the Meelik area, please contact us here and we will pass on the information. Our text and WhatsApp, which is open right now, is 087 900 4141. With thanks to Sean's Bar and Kitchen, right next to the Rockefeller Centre in New York, where Irish hospitality is always on the menu. Telephone lines open. And later, 0818 3055. 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We're on socials through your app and through your smart speaker too. World Cup continues. There was more games overnight last night. You know, I mentioned, so the two teams I got were Sweden and I also got Cape Verde, or Cape Verde as some people say. They had a good result yesterday, hadn't they? 0-0 against Spain. Fabulous stuff. And the Shamrock Rovers, Lopez, their defender, played brilliantly, really, really good yesterday evening. Anyway, we'll talk about the World Cup. Lots of action to look forward to later on again today, and we'll give you the results from last night as well. It's hard to keep up with everything to do with the World Cup, so we'll have a look at that. It's mainly World Cup in our sporting headlines, and of course, the big sporting story on a local scene is Meath's trip to Mayo, Castlebar, 6:15, Saturday evening, Hastings Insurance, McHale Park. We'll have all the build-up, plus the game live, of course, here on Midwest Radio. So lots of sports to look forward to as well. All that and some great Tuesday tunes, some great old memories, some of today's best songs all coming up. And that's a little promise. That's what we do every day. Now, kettle is on.

0: My baby takes the morning train. They have to change a Manila. Sheena Easton on your breakfast show from Midwest Radio. Let's see, a couple of people say hello to Morgan and Club, Breakfast Club up and about this morning. Morning to you. Also, good morning, Joanne, who sent me a little message to say that the first Catholic Businesses and Services Conference is going to take place in the MacWilliam Park on Saturday from 10 a.m. until 5. All are welcome. Activities, tables for children as well, and refreshments too. So thank you, Joanne. And Saturday, 10 until 5. Thank you for that. Morning to Anne, who's up and about. Thank you, Anne. Nice to hear from you. And a couple of great song suggestions coming in too. Thank you for those. Let's give you a time check, courtesy of Oliver Kelleher's Limited. It is now 17 minutes after 7.
1: 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See OKCS.ie.
0: Yeah, so the group stage action continued at the World Cup overnight. Iran got their Group G campaign underway after weeks of uncertainty about whether they would be able to line out in the tournament, and they came from behind twice to earn a point, a 2-2 draw with New Zealand. That game was played in Los Angeles last night. Uruguay also had to come from behind to avoid a shock defeat in their opener in Miami. They drew 1-1 with Saudi Arabia. Shamrock Rovers captain Roberto Lopez starred for Cape Verde, who produced the big shock of this year's World Cup. The debutant held one of the favourites, Spain, to a goalless draw in Atlanta. We'll get a word from one of the African football experts on the way in her main sport at a 7:45. The other game yesterday also finished in a stalemate. Egypt's Mohamed Hani deflected the ball into his own net against Belgium, with that game finishing 1-1 in Seattle. 2022 finalists France get their World Cup campaign underway against Senegal tonight. Senegal won the 2025 Africa Cup of Nations in January before having their title stripped and awarded to Morocco. Do you remember that game? Remember, we were talking about that on this radio. There was a penalty and there was all sorts of shenanigans. Senegal walked off the pitch. They came back, won an extra time, and then were stripped of the title. The game, anyway, starts at 8 o'clock in New Jersey later on tonight. Also, holders Argentina begin their defence against Algeria in Kansas City. Norway get their campaign underway against Iraq in Boston, while Santa Clara hosts the meeting of Austria and the tournament first-timers Jordan. And racing, the first day of Royal Ascot 2026 begins today. The Group 1 Queen Anne Stakes gets proceedings underway at 2:30 later on this afternoon.
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0: It's what teenage David used to shout. When they'd say, clean your room, I'd say, it's my life. You don't understand. It's my life. Dr. Alban on Midwest Radio. 7:26, Tuesday morning. Time for comedy. We've got a comedian called Rory O'Hanlon. Now, blink and you'll miss it. Short piece. But it's about the way we speak in Ireland. It's the kind of Irish way we use English. Have a listen.
1: Like, we obviously speak English in Ireland, but it's a very different type of English. Do you know what I mean? It's like Irish English. You know? Like, if an Irish person says to you, nice shirt, you're not wearing a nice shirt. Or if an Irish person goes, have you lost weight? You haven't. Or if you say to an Irish person, can you move that car? And they go, I will, yeah. They're not moving the car. I will, yeah means I am never moving that car.
0: It's true, isn't it? I will, yeah. Nice shirt. Nice haircut. Ah, the things we say. That man's name was Rory O'Hanlon.

0: Tumbling Paddies on Midwest Radio. It's already been a big year for the Tumbling Paddies. 2026, that was one of their big songs from this year. Earlier this year, Closing Time on Midwest Radio. Listener looking for Kingfisher, we'll have that to you. Kingfisher, what a week it's been for Kingfisher. They played two nights in Cork and then a big night in Malahide as well. So we'll play that new single before we finish up at half or quarter to nine this morning. Tuesday now, what's it like as you wake up weather-wise? Mostly cloudy today, patchy rain and drizzle, just limited brighter sunny spells, some hill and coastal mist around too, and top temperatures of 15 to 17 degrees with light to moderate south to southwest winds. Patchy rain and drizzle will clear eastwards tonight, a mix of cloud and some clear spells following for a time, along with some isolated showers, we're told later on. And further patches of rain and drizzle will spread from the Atlantic overnight tonight. Some areas of mist and fog also, temperatures of 11 to 14 degrees with light to moderate southerly winds varying southwesterly. For Wednesday, brighter overall tomorrow, residual overnight rain and drizzle soon clearing eastwards in the morning, followed by a mix of cloudy periods, brighter sunny spells and scattered showers. Light to moderate southwesterly winds will increase moderate to fresh and occasionally gusty during the afternoon. Temperatures tomorrow 15 to 19 degrees Celsius. 7:30, Scott Stevens has your news headlines. Scott, good morning.
1: Good morning, Dave.

0: David, Donald Trump is celebrating a peace agreement with Iran, claiming the deal is all signed. The US president has arrived in France ahead of a G7 summit, but ahead of a formal signing in Switzerland on Friday, the terms remain unclear. It'll extend the current ceasefire, but Tehran's demanding Israel stop attacks on Lebanon too. A major Garda investigation is underway following the discovery of a woman's body at a house in County Waterford. The woman, believed to be in her 80s, was found dead at a property near Yall Bridge yesterday afternoon. An incident room has been established at Dungarvan Garda Station and the scene has been preserved for forensic examination as detectives work to establish the circumstances surrounding her death. A senior investigating officer has been appointed to lead the investigation and a Garda family liaison officer has also been appointed to support the family. Gardaí are investigating after a man in his 70s was killed in an incident involving a Lewis tram in Dublin city centre yesterday evening. Emergency services were called to Marlborough Street shortly after 7 o'clock where the man was pronounced dead at the scene. No other injuries were reported and a post-mortem examination is due to take place. Gardaí are appealing for witnesses to come forward and are particularly keen to hear from anyone who may have camera or dash cam footage from the area at the time. A search of open land is expected to continue today in connection with the disappearance and murder of Jojo Dollard and Deirdre Jacob. The young women were last seen alive in the 1990s. Yesterday, diggers and a bulldozer were used to search the area on the Wicklow-Kildare border. And coming up on this Tuesday's morning edition, Sligo Senator calls for pilot train catering service to happen on a line in the Northwest. Local radio tied for most trusted news brand as report shows almost half of people actively try to avoid the news. New traditional music festival to debut in Westport this Friday with events running around the town across the weekend. And in sport, Castlebar Rugby Club announces winners of senior and youth awards. All these stories and more coming up from a quarter to nine.
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3: Yeah, thank you, Sharon, for sharing some of those. The differences that we, the way the Irish speak use English, which is completely different. It is. I will, yeah, or sure. Often it means the opposite, doesn't it? Thanks for sharing those this morning. Another listener says, will you play Ah, Will You Stop? Ah, Will You Stop?
4: Ah, Will You Stop?
3: Took a while. We got there at the end. And good morning. Say hello to Irma, who's heading off to work today, celebrating the birthday today. Morning to you from all the gang at work and Ella Langley requesting a happy birthday. Have a good day. 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

0: Like that, Freya Sky, that is called Silent Treatment on Midwest Radio. Loads more bits and pieces coming in this morning. And thank you for all the texts and the WhatsApps. Good morning. All dogs, cat, birds, livestock and horses and donkeys all need water. So, yes, interesting article shared by Sharon this morning to say, help robins survive summer heat waves with this one simple garden addition. So anyway, what you can get is just leave out water. Make sure they've got fresh water, particularly when during dry spells. Thank you, Sharon. Morning as well to Margaret, who sends me a little photograph. Good morning. Congratulations to Knaf National School, awarded the first breeding waders flag in Mayo for their work on birds in habitats in the waterways beside their school. Fabulous. Children artwork will be used on signage around the county to raise awareness of breeding water habitats. The first ones will go up at Runa Pear, so look out for some over the summer at water habitats around the county. That's amazing. And also Margaret has shared some of the posters that have been done by some of the students, and they're absolutely amazing. We'll share them with some of our news team as well this morning. So well done, Boulabos, to all the gang from Knaf National School, awarded the first breeding waders flag in Mayo for their work on birds and habitats in the waterways. That is absolutely brilliant. Well done to you. And good morning as well to Kath, who's up and about as well. And good morning to you. And I'll have a little read through that message on the way. So morning to you too. Let's have a look at these stories from the papers. Don't forget local newspapers in the shops today. You've got the Western People, Connacht Telegraph and the Mayo News. Lots of coverage of the Canadian Prime Minister's visit to Ahagower and Westport over the weekend, making the local newspapers. The broadsheet newspapers, among the stories from the Irish Times, Gardaí investigating after woman in her 80s is found dead in County Waterford. Also, a man dies after being struck by Lewis tram in Dublin city centre. And US and Iran agree tentative peace deal, but Israel says it will not withdraw from Lebanon. Irish Independent, one in three councils fail to collect derelict property levy as new tax planned, is one of their stories. They also have Irish regulator yet to enforce age verification rules as children's rights groups cast out on social media bans for under 16s. And courts nationwide face disruption as solicitors withdraw from criminal legal aid cases, also from the Independent today. Irish Examiner, among their stories, Airbnb, cabinet to discuss plan to limit short-term lets, and Ireland's trust in news higher than the UK, US and EU, according to a report. You heard that report mentioned by Scott in New News headlines a little while ago. They're the stories from the papers. We'll take a break. Sport plus our all-time classic on the
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11: Loneliness and isolation affect many people and many sectors of society in the west of Ireland. The Tommy Maron Show will continue the investigation into loneliness and isolation this Wednesday morning as we look at how loneliness and isolation impacts migrants, non-nationals and new communities across the region. 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
0: Thank you, Kath. Yeah, that story put a smile on my face this morning. Good morning to Martin as well, who says, congrats to Castlebar Mitchell's under 14 team on winning the Division 8 and 5 Homeland Mayo GEA finals this week. Well done to all the lads and all their coaches as well. Boulabus to all the crew from Castlebar Mitchell's. Thank you, Martin. Let's have a look at these sporting headlines. All about the World Cup today. The group stage action continued at the World Cup overnight. Iran got their Group G campaign underway after weeks of uncertainty over whether they would be able to line out in the tournament. They came from behind twice to win a point in a 2-2 draw with New Zealand. That game played in Los Angeles. Uruguay also had to come from behind to avoid a shock defeat in their opener in Miami to draw 1-1 against Saudi Arabia. Shamrock Rovers captain Roberto Lopez starred for Cape Verde, who produced the first big shock of this year's World Cup. The debutants held out for one of the favourites, Spain, held them to a goalless draw in Atlanta. The African football expert is Mimi Fawes, and she tells Sky Sports News that they have set a precedent. Have a listen.
13: They're showing other African countries, if we get this far, we've got a blueprint, we've put in a plan over the past few years, proper structures in place, why cannot other African countries look at the blueprint from Cape Verde and as well from countries like Morocco and Senegal as well?
0: The other game yesterday finished in a stalemate. Egypt's Mohamed Hani deflected the ball into his own net against Belgium, with that game finishing 1-1 in Seattle. 2022 finalists, France, get their World Cup campaign underway against Senegal tonight. Senegal won the 2025 Africa Cup of Nations in January before having their title stripped and awarded to Morocco. That game kicks off at 8 o'clock in New Jersey. And also tonight, holders Argentina begin their defence against Algeria in Kansas City. Norway get their campaign underway against Iraq in Boston, while Santa Clara hosts the meeting of Austria and the tournament first-timers Jordan. And the first day of Royal Ascot 2026 begins today. The Group 1 Queen Anne Stakes gets proceedings underway at 2:30 this afternoon. And of course, in local sport, we find out Mayo play Meath 6:15, Hastings Insurance McHale Park on Saturday evening. All the build-up plus the very latest coming up as part of our local sport as part of Morning Edition at 8:45. Mostly cloudy today, patchy rain and drizzle, limited brighter sunny spells. They are breaking through though. Hill and coastal mist too, and temperatures of 15 to 17 degrees with light to moderate south to southwest winds.
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0: 14 minutes away from 8 now. Today is the 16th of June. A look at some of the events that happened on this day in years gone by. 1858, Abraham Lincoln said, "A house divided against itself cannot stand," accepting the Illinois Republican Party's nomination for the Senate, 1858. 1904, it's Bloomsday, date of events in James Joyce's novel Ulysses. And then according to David Norris, in 1929 on this day, they say the first official celebration of Bloomsday was held on its 25th anniversary. 1958, Flip Top Box by Dickie Doo and the Don'ts went to number 46 in the charts. 1960, the horror film directed by Alfred Hitchcock and starring Janet Leigh and Anthony Perkins and Vera Miles opened in New York City. What movie was that? What movie? Only one it can be. That's how I feel when I look at myself in the mirror every morning. That was the little piece of music from the movie Psycho, released on this day, 1960. 1972, RCA released David Bowie's fifth studio album, The Rise and Fall of Ziggy Stardust and The Spiders from Mars. It was considered his artistic breakthrough, 1972. 1978, this movie opened in cinemas.
10: Attention, seniors.
14: Rondell.
15: Hey, so what'd you do all summer, Danny? Huh?
14: What'd you do this summer, Sandy?
16: Oh, I spent most of it at the beach.
17: Oh, I just love the first day of school, don't you?
18: Oh, come on. You don't want to hear all the details.
15: Are you okay?
18: All right. How are you?

0: the way it should be, all right. That was 1978. John Travolta, Olivia Newton-John, Grease, of course, based on the 1972 Broadway musical where they played some high school students or secondary school students, even though they looked like they were 47. This day, 1978. 1980, wonderful movie, The Blues Brothers, starring Dan Aykroyd and John Belushi, directed by John Landis, had its premiere in Chicago.
1: It's 106 miles to Chicago. We got a full tank of gas, half a pack of cigarettes, it's dark, and we're wearing sunglasses. Hit it.
0: Hit it is right. You remember their version of Rawhide in the movie? Do you remember?

0: Blues Brothers version from the movie, released on this day, 1980. And 2002, do you remember the 16th of June 2002? No, why would you? It was early enough in the day because it was Ireland playing in the World Cup and we played Spain and it went to extra time. Do you remember the extra time?
1: He has to score. If Finnan misses, Ireland are out. Big kick of the ball. Big penalty. 2-2. Spain have one in hand. Mendieta. Spanish goal. Irish heartbreak.
0: Yep, it was a long day after that. 2002 on this day, the 16th of June, Spain beat Ireland after extra time on penalties in the World Cup in Japan and South Korea. 2024, 2 years ago, 105-year-old Virginia Hislop graduated with a master's diploma in education from Stanford University 83 years after she had to leave early.
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0: Tigval, a Jane of Lesh show. Can't touch this. MC Hammer, our all-time classic, with thanks to Danola's today. Went to number 8 on the charts this day back in 1990.
1: Can't touch this.
0: Can't touch this is right. 36 years ago. Right, 5 to 8 in Midwest. Time for this.
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0: Told you last week, one of my favourite programmes, I think it's on Disney Max or Disney or so, one of those, I'm not sure, is Only Murders in a Building. And David Tennant has joined the cast of the upcoming 6th season. The Doctor Who actor will join Nicola Coughlan, Jodie Whittaker and Jim Broadbent on the Disney Plus show. The casting announcement was made on its official social media with the caption, "Keep calm and update the case file." Lots of people have been wondering about the situation with Bonnie Tyler. Well, Bonnie Tyler is no longer in a coma, but a statement on her website revealed she's still very unwell in intensive care. The Welsh singer was taken to hospital near her home in Faro in Portugal earlier this month for emergency intestinal surgery. All of her remaining shows this summer. Off. Birthdays today. Laurie Metcalf is an actress, 71. You would know her from Roseanne. She played Roseanne's sister. She was also Sheldon's mum in The Big Bang Theory. She was in Lady Bird. She's in Big Mistakes. She was in Scream, The Conners. Laurie Metcalf, 71 today. Jurgen Klopp, former Liverpool manager, 59 today. Tommy Tiernan, the comedian, born on the 16th of June, 1969. Actor, writer, presenter and comedian. And Amanda Byram was born on this day, 1973. The Irish TV presenter. Some of the famous people in the birthday club this morning. It's Midwest Radio. Morning to you. It's your breakfast show with thanks to our friends at Brafey House Hotel. Dave McCauley with you until 8:45 this morning. Lots of great Tuesday tunes on the way. We'll find out what's happening on the Tommy Maron Show. The latest in sport. We'll get through some of your messages. But on the way next, we've got the latest national and international news stories. Keep it right here.
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2: It's 8 o'clock. Good morning. I'm Tara Duggan. A man in his 30s has been arrested in connection with the discovery of the body of an elderly woman in County Waterford. The woman, believed to be aged in her 80s, was found dead at a house near Yall Bridge yesterday. From Waterford, Rachel Dunphy reports.
13: Shortly after 2 o'clock on Monday afternoon, Gardaí were alerted to the discovery of the body of a woman at a home in the rural area of Ord Salla near Yall Bridge. The woman, understood to be in her 80s, was pronounced dead at the scene. The coroner and office of the state pathologist have been notified and the scene is currently preserved for forensic examination. This morning, Gardaí arrested a man aged in his 30s in connection with the investigation. He's currently being held at a Garda station in the southeastern region where he can be held for up to 24 hours. Anyone who was in the Yall Bridge area in recent days who may have any information is asked to contact Gardaí.
2: A man has died after being hit by a tram in Dublin. It happened in the city centre last night, as Alex Rowley reports.
14: Shortly after 7 o'clock last night, Gardaí and emergency services were called to Marlborough Street. A pedestrian, a man in his 70s, had been hit by a Lewis. He was pronounced dead at the scene. The scene was sealed off for a forensic investigation and the local coroner was notified, with a post-mortem due to take place on the man's body. A section of the Green Line was suspended for a time but has since reopened. No one else was injured and Gardaí are asking anyone who was in the area at the time to come forward.
2: Laws to limit the number of short-term lettings are set to be finalised by Cabinet today. The measures, which aim to bring more properties being used as holiday lets into the long-term rental market, have been long delayed. It's unlikely to be passed in time for this summer's holiday season, but when in force, it will see those leasing Airbnb-style accommodation require planning permission and made register with Fáilte Ireland. Hauliers are calling for the government fuel supports to be extended at least until the end of the summer. Global oil prices have dropped since the announcement of a tentative peace deal between the US and Iran, but any significant knock-on impact at the pumps isn't expected to be felt for a few months. President of the Irish Road Haulage Association, Ger Hyland, says they'll meet with government in the coming weeks to discuss extending the tax relief.
15: We need the fuel supports now as much as ever, for the simple reason that this is a very, very fragile peace agreement. Israel don't even seem to be playing ball in Lebanon, so anything can happen at any stage. We would be pushing that these fuel supports remain until at least the end of the summer or into autumn.
2: Ireland is one of the worst countries in the EU when it comes to supporting new fathers on paternity leave. A new report from men's health charity Movember says dads here lose around three quarters of their weekly income if they take statutory leave following the birth of a child. The report found almost 7 in 10 fathers experience financial strain while on paternity leave. And Movember is calling for a major overhaul of the system. 42% of people say they trust the news. However, it's a sharp drop on the 51% who did so last year. The latest digital news report from Reuters shows that local radio news is trusted by 71% of people, making it the most trusted source of news along with RTE. However, news avoidance is the highest it's ever been in Ireland, with 47% of people saying they actively try to avoid the news altogether. Finally, cinema trips and second-hand clothes were what many of us spent our money on last month. The latest spend trend report from AIB shows that despite rising fuel and energy costs, discretionary spending on non-essential items rose during the month of May, including in pubs and restaurants. However, spending in cinemas was up 53% on last year, while there was an almost 200% rise in second-hand clothes sales. Spending on electrical goods also grew by 11% in the month of May, ahead of the start of the World Cup. That's your news update at 8:04.
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17: Sligo senator calls for pilot train catering service to happen on a line in the northwest. 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And in sport, Castlebar Rugby Club announces winners of senior and youth awards. 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
3: Mostly cloudy today with patchy rain and drizzle and just limited bright or sunny spells. There'll be some hill and coastal mist around too. Highest temperatures of 15 to 17 degrees with light to moderate south to southwest winds.
1: The weather forecast.
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3: And it's time now for this morning's death and funeral notices. The death has occurred of Kitty Cleary, ní Rooney, Enniscó, Castle Hill, Ballina, and formerly of Garden Street, Ballina. Requiem Mass this morning at 11 o'clock in St. Tiernan's Church, Cross Malina, with burial afterwards in Cross Malina Cemetery. Teresa Biddy Garvey, Clare Lodge, Old Knock Road, Clare Morris, and formerly of Shraheen's Ball. Funeral Mass today at 1:30 in St. Cronin's Church, Ball, with burial afterwards in the adjoining cemetery. Patrick McHugh, Glasgow, and formerly of Ballintubber. Reposing in Ballintubber Resource Centre this morning from 11 o'clock until 12 noon, with burial afterwards in the local cemetery. Michael Mike Malarkey, Glencullen Upper, Bangor Eris, Ballina. Funeral arriving at the Church of the Sacred Heart, Bangor Eris, today for funeral mass at 1 o'clock, with burial afterwards at Bangor Eris Cemetery. Martin Derrig, Dramore, Clogher, Clare Morris, and formerly of Westport, suddenly at the Mater Hospital. Funeral arrangements will be announced later. Joseph Doran, Derry Herbert, Liz Kearney, Westport, and formerly of Bray, County Wicklow, suddenly but peacefully. Reposing at the Church of the Sacred Heart, Cushla, this evening from 5 o'clock until 6. Reposing at his son's residence in Ballyboden, Dublin 16, tomorrow evening from 5 o'clock until 7. Burial on Thursday afternoon at 12 noon in Bohernabrina Cemetery. Enid Good, The Quay, Ballina, and formerly of Kincon, Kilfine, peacefully at Mayo University Hospital. Funeral will take place in St. Patrick's Cathedral, Killala, tomorrow at 12 noon, with burial afterwards in Killala Cemetery. House strictly private. Kathleen Hannan, ní O'Hara, Clún Sean Bally, Colfada, and Bailey's Nursing Home, Tubbercurry, peacefully in Sligo University Hospital. Reposing at the Perry Funeral Home, Ballymote, this evening from 6 o'clock until 7:30, followed by removal to Our Lady of the Rosary Church, Colfada, arriving at 8 o'clock. Funeral Mass tomorrow at 1 o'clock, followed by burial in Knockbrack Cemetery, Quiche. Tommy Layden, Convent Road, Clare Morris, and formerly of Ballinfull, County Sligo, peacefully at the Dalton Community Nursing Home. Reposing at St. Coleman's Funeral Home, Lower James Street, Clare Morris, this evening from 6 o'clock, with removal at 7:30 to St. Coleman's Church, Clare Morris. Funeral Mass tomorrow afternoon at 1:30, with burial afterwards in Carrageen's Graveyard, Maharau, County Sligo. Sean Patrick Lynch, Rockfield, Turla, Castlebar, and formerly of Stockport, Cheshire, suddenly at his home. Reposing at the Cody Funeral Home, Castlebar, on Thursday evening from 5:30 until 6:30. Removal from Cody's Funeral Home on Friday morning at 11 o'clock to St. Bride's Church, Ballintubber, County Roscommon, to arrive at 12:30 for Requiem Mass at 1 o'clock. Burial afterwards in Rathmoyle Cemetery. House private, please. Tommy Mannion, Tommy John Tomás. Tooting, London and Clochbrack, County Galway, peacefully at Gibson's Lodge Nursing Home, London. Funeral cortege arriving to St. Patrick's Church, Clonbur, on Thursday evening at 4 o'clock. Funeral Mass on Friday at 12 noon, with burial afterwards in Ross Hill Cemetery, Clonbur. Dan O'Rourke, Sea Breeze, Knocknacarra, Galway, and formerly of Ballindrimley, Castlerea, County Roscommon, unexpectedly at University Hospital Galway. Funeral arrangements will be announced later. Una Sloane ní McKermitt. Largan Boy Ballyhaunis, suddenly at her home. Reposing at her home on Thursday evening from 5 o'clock until 7. Funeral arriving to Bacon Church on Friday for Mass at 12 noon. Burial afterwards in Ballyhaunis Cemetery. And that concludes this morning's funeral notices. Midwest Radio extends sympathy to the family and friends of the deceased. May the souls of the departed rest in peace. All funeral arrangements are available to view on midwestradio.ie, where you can also leave a message of condolence.
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0: Favorite dream from Alex Warren. I've had a few of those. 16 minutes after 8 now. Good morning. How's the form? Good form today? We all right? Is everybody okay? Some breakfast shows will tell you they care. They don't. We do genuinely care. We hope you're in good form this morning. Thank you for choosing Midwest. It's Dave McCauley checking in. All but thanks to our friends at Brafey House Hotel, sponsors of our little radio show, with you until 8:45. 16th day of June today. Some places a little bit cloudy, a little bit murky, a bit of drizzle about. Some places sunshine this morning. But the temperatures are all right, 15 to 17 degrees. The pollen forecast is moderate and the solar UV index is moderate under cloud and high in sunshine. 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Good morning. Happy birthday to my grandson. That's Joshua. Joshua's in Turla in Castlebar. Joshua Hunt, 10 years of age today. And lots of love from Granny in Farm Hill in Claremorris. Wishing you all the best. And good morning. Declan says, morning, Mr. Cawley. Happy Tuesday. Can you ask your listeners to save the date, please? This coming Sunday, 21st of June. Longest day of the year, isn't it? Shortest night? Fact, Dementia Mile, the longest day walk, is on from 3pm to 5pm. The walk starts at 3:30pm sharp. There's refreshments. There's Crack August Kjol from Porrig Moran with special guest performance on the day. Spot prizes, having something for everyone. And you can register on the social media platforms and on factsocialclub.ie. So that sounds brilliant. This Sunday, Fact Dementia Mile, the longest day walk, 3pm until 5pm, starting at 3:30 sharp. And if you want more information, factsocialclub.ie. And we wish you the very best. Morning to all the crew there. Morning to Megan as well. Thank you, Megan. Morning to you. Morning to you. And the good morning song. It makes it so easy to get up. That good morning song, you know, that was a thing that we introduced to, you know, the days of the week thing. We introduced that as a bit of fun. Maybe about, was it probably 10 years ago? And then we said, okay, we'll finish that now. We'll finish that. And then listeners said, you will not finish that. You will continue with that. You will be happy to play it and you'll play it every day. And if you forget to play it, we'll tell you. We love it too. Good morning. Let's see, who else have we got? Good morning. Play a request for Sean. Sean Irwin. Good morning to you, Sean. Heading to Westport on his school tour with St. Paul's National School in Island 80. Hope you and the children have a lovely day. You will. You have a fabulous day. Enjoy that. With all the school tours at the moment, mighty. Have a great day. Morning to all of you. 087 900 4141 is our text and WhatsApp. What stories have we got for you? The smell of summer. I can't smell anything. I've got hay fever. Is now available all year round. Wimbledon has released fresh cut grass candles on their website as part of their Wimbledon at Home range. The item will cost you €65. Right. While a diffuser with the same scent, about €40. The three-wick candle has more than doubled in price since its first release in 2018. So there you go. Fresh cut grass candles being released by Wimbledon. Also signs of summer, concerns been raised over the colour of some 99 flakes. A number of ice cream van owners have complained to Cadbury that some of the beloved delicacies have a white tinge, making them look unappealing. It's believed due to the improper storage in hot weather. One Mr. Whippy vendor was told to return them to the wholesaler and says he now fears a summer shortage, according to a newspaper. That was yesterday, wasn't it? Yeah. Whoa. What else today? Are you watching the World Cup? Are you keeping up with all the games? No, how could you? You couldn't. There wouldn't be enough coffee in the world to make you watch every one of the games. And there was more games overnight last night, and we'll talk about that in our sporting headlines. But we want to talk about Japan for a couple of seconds, because their fans are being praised for their etiquette at the World Cup. After a 2-2 draw with the Netherlands and Texas, Japanese supporters carrying blue rubbish bags adorned with the words Japan Pride picked up empty cups, dishes and food from the stadium floor. One fan exclaimed, "We are kind of honoured to be here, so we don't want to make the mess and then leave it," according to the Irish Daily Star. So yeah, that's been on social media, hasn't it, over the last few days, where they've been talking about the Japanese fans cleaning up after themselves. And finally for now, the top dad jokes have been revealed ahead of Father's Day this coming Sunday.
1: At number three,
0: two guys walked into a bar. The third guy ducked. Second place, I only know 25 letters of the alphabet. I don't know why. It'll take a second, that one. That'll take a second. I only know 25 letters of the alphabet. I don't know why. And the number one dad joke. I'm on a seafood diet. I see food and I eat it. More than half of the 2,000 people surveyed said their dad is one of the funniest people they know. I'm on a seafood diet. I see food and I eat it. RA Assessor's time. It's 8:22 now.
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What a couple of months it's been for Kingfisher. Absolutely amazing. They had two big sellout concerts in Cork last week, followed by a sellout show in Malahide at Malahide Castle on Saturday night in Dublin. And everybody that was out there was saying we were absolutely amazing. They played the week before that in Raheny as well. And yeah, they're just going down a treat with everybody at the moment. And that is their latest single from Kingfisher. It's called The Sun Will Never Settle. Midwest, 8:25, Tuesday morning on your breakfast show. A couple of quick stories, then we check on the sporting headlines. What else have we got for you today? A rare first edition of Wuthering Heights is up for sale, complete with some spelling mistakes. Check your attic, ladies and gentlemen. Christie's say it's the first copy of Emily Bronte's original to be auctioned since 1908. Experts reckon it could fetch €600,000. I reckon it'll go higher than that when it goes under the hammer in London at the end of the month. £600,000 for a rare first edition of Wuthering Heights up for sale, complete with spelling mistakes in it as well. I mean, I could sell some of my spelling mistakes for nothing. Also today, what else have we got for you? There's a mother in Scotland who has spent almost €6,000 creating her own Barbie dream house. Nicola Watt has decorated the outside of her home with a Barbie-themed mannequin, palm tree, dressing table and a surfboard. It also features a pink disco ball, flamingos and beach toys, according to the Irish Daily Star. She says she was inspired by her three daughters, 8-year-old Ariane,

€1,000. Wow. You're not getting that from Timu, are you? No. And finally, for now, a story you heard mentioned in our local news. 42% of people say that they trust the news. However, there's a sharp drop on the 51% who did so last year. The latest digital news report from Reuters shows that local radio news is trusted by 71% of the people, making it the most trusted source of news, along with RTE. However, news avoidance is a thing now. It's the highest it's ever been in Ireland. 47% of people saying that they actively try to avoid news. Sometimes, you just have to avoid it. Sometimes it's you want to listen to it, keep up to date, and sometimes you say, no, I just, it's not for me today. Anyway, that story, we'll have more on that coming up in our local news. Make sure you tune in and trust at 8:45 this morning. World Cup continues at the moment. The group stage continued at the World Cup overnight. Iran got their Group G campaign underway after weeks of uncertainty over whether they would be able to line out from the tournament. They came from behind twice to earn a point, 2-2 draw with New Zealand in Los Angeles. Uruguay also had to come from behind to avoid a shock defeat in their opener in Miami. They drew 1-1 with Saudi Arabia. Shamrock Rovers captain Roberto Lopez, he starred for Cape Verde, who produced the first big shock of this year's World Cup. The debutants held on, one of the favourites, Spain, to a 0-0 draw. You know what I was mentioning this in the office when you do the little draw? And I got Sweden, they had a good start, and I also got Cape Verde as well. So yeah, I'm happy enough with that selection. The other game also finished in a stalemate yesterday evening. It was Egypt against Belgium. 1-1 it finished there. Egypt's Mohamed Hani deflected the ball into his own net. That game finishing 1-1 in Seattle. 30 degrees Celsius, the hottest temperatures they've had in Seattle in a long, long time. 2022 finalists. France get their World Cup campaign underway against Senegal tonight. Senegal won the 2025 Africa Cup of Nations in January before having their title stripped and awarded to Morocco. You may remember that story, because we talked about it a fair bit on our breakfast show. They won the competition. Now, there was a lot of controversy about a penalty, and they left the pitch and then they came back on. They won the competition, but then they were stripped of the title that was awarded to Morocco. The game against Senegal, France and Senegal, kicks off at 8 o'clock in New Jersey. Also tonight, holders Argentina begin their defence against Algeria in Kansas City. Norway get their campaign underway against Iraq in Boston. Santa Clara hosts the meeting of Austria and the tournament first-timers Jordan. And it's the first day of Royal Ascot 2026. It begins today. The Group 1 Queen Anne Stakes gets proceedings underway at 2:30 later on this afternoon. We'll have local sport as part of Morning Edition on the way. Don't forget, of course, as you know, big match coming up in Hastings Insurance McHale Park this coming Saturday evening. 6:15 it throws in. It's Mayo versus Meath. Big crowd expected in Castlebar for that one. We'll have all the build-up, all the team news, everything you need to know about that game coming up as part of our local sport over the next few days here in Midwest. Right, we'll find out what's happening on the Tommy Maron Show on the way after some Bewitched. This is Roller Coaster.

0: roller coaster of life. Bewitched on Midwest, 28 minutes away from 9, Tuesday morning on your breakfast show. Still laughing at the dad jokes, David. Let's try them on Tommy. How are you? Good morning, Tommy's with us.
1: How are you? Am I going to be challenged?
0: No, it's just the dad jokes. The dad jokes ahead of Father's Day. The top three dad jokes have been shared. And they're only short now, so we'll give them a go and see what you think. Would you be impressed? Number three, two guys walked into a bar. The third guy ducked.
1: Sorry, is there more to that?
0: No, that's it.
1: One guy ducked.
0: In second place.
1: I don't get that.
0: The third guy ducked. So two guys walked into a bar.
1: Oh, yes.
0: Ouch.
1: Okay.
0: Second place. I only know 25 letters of the alphabet. I don't know why.
1: Ah, that's good.
0: That's good. And the number one joke. I'm on a seafood diet. I see food and I eat it.
1: That's an old chestnut.
0: It is. That is the number one dad joke. Somebody's still laughing at that. Yeah, this like Tommy, you know what?
1: Yeah, go on.
0: Which one do you like? The Y one? I don't know.
1: Well, I like the Y one, but in fairness, the bar one is good once you get it. But it takes a second for the penny to drop.
0: Yeah, absolutely. If you were in France and we'd say the weather is warm and you decide to take your shirt off, you might face a fine. Have you heard the story that's out this morning?
1: No.
0: Okay, so men who go shirtless in France are facing fines of €150. A growing number of towns in the country are now banning bare-chested men due to hygiene and decency. Resorts have begun with fines of €15, but they now raise them to €150. People are also banned from walking barefoot or wearing just swimwear in some of the town centres. But I can tell you, Tommy Maher, now, if you ever catch me going shirtless anywhere on this very aisle or any other aisle, you can fine me €1 million because it just wouldn't be happening.
1: Yeah, okay.
0: €150 in France.
1: Well, you might do it for charity, would you?
0: Not even for that. I wouldn't even do it for that. Okay. What's happening on the radio today?
1: Lots to talk about on the programme today. The cost of living crisis, people are cutting back. And it's interesting that news reports published yesterday show that there's a rise of second-hand clothing. It has risen almost 200%. And that's to the popularity of second-hand clothing shops. We'll be investigating that on the programme this morning. Also, it's back in the news and on the agenda again. Piers Starmer announcing yesterday the UK are going to ban social media for under 16. So the debate now opens up yet again as to whether or not we should follow suit. On Post are warning us against scam texts ahead of the new customs charges, which are coming into effect in July. And just in case you didn't know, under these new rules, you're going to have to pay a €3 customs duty charge on every item bought from a non-EU retailer. And in some cases, VAT will also apply. But on Post are expecting a lot of shoppers who are going to get scam alerts to be aware of what's happening. We'll talk about that. Also today on the programme, more calls from people who are facing eviction as a result of these new regulations for landlords. We'll be talking to two women this morning, both in that same dilemma as our caller yesterday. It's Men's Health Week. We're going to speak to John Wall. John was diagnosed with stage 4 prostate cancer. He'll tell us his story. After 10 o'clock, our head of news, Teresa O'Malley, has a special report about the widespread concerns in the Mayo Abbey area over this proposal by a company called Cúnla Fada Green Energy to develop a wind energy project with 7 wind turbines across the Mayo Abbey area. We'll be talking extensively about that and speaking to some of the residents who have concerns. Details of an Irish play at the Lennon Hall this week, and also in studio, Joe Brett and Patrick Connolly tell us about the upcoming Kathleen Connolly Memorial Charity Walks, which are happening to raise money for the Irish Cancer Society. Have you a story for us today? If you have, we want you to call us right now, 0818 3000 55. Okay, so that's 300055. And you can also send us a text or a WhatsApp to 087 900 4141. Westport Estate, our sponsor. We're live at 2 minutes past 9.
0: Interesting, that ban that they brought in the UK for under-16s on social media, Tommy. Yesterday I was listening to Keir Starmer speaking. He was on Good Morning Britain yesterday, and they were saying, look, a VPN line, you can just get around it in seconds for the under-16s. And he was saying, look, he said, the reality is, do you think everybody who's under the age of 18 doesn't use alcohol? And they said, well, no. And he said, well, does that mean that by putting in the rule that we're wrong? And they said, well, I suppose when you think about it that way.
1: Yeah, but there's always, you know, ways around it. I know in Australia they introduced this ban, and a lot of people are saying that the under-16s, there's loads of ways around it.
0: Yeah, absolutely. Yeah. from there we say, Callie, you going topless will be priceless. My eyes. Just saying. And yes. Somebody else says, morning, Tommy. I think you should bring back the challenges for David. Oh, and delete that. Delete that message from a regular listener. That was a COVID thing.
1: How used to I challenge you? Remind me.
0: Remember every morning you used to give us a little challenge?
1: Oh, I remember. A little question.
0: Delete. And a listener says, what did the man say when he walked into the bar?
1: Yeah, I think you kind of covered
0: it.
1: Ouch! This one. Yeah.
0: Very good. Have a good day today.
1: Thanks very much.
0: Tommy and Air, 9:02. Comment lines open right now. And of course, you can email studio@midwestradio.ie. Good morning to Liam, who's in Derrycoosh. Liam Costello, happy birthday. Have a great day from all the girls. Wishing you all the best today. Morning as well. Happy 10th birthday to Ethan, who's on the way to school in Bracloon. Lots of love from Mum, Pat, Paudy, Ava, and Keith. Morning, Ethan. Happy birthday today. And good morning to Tommy. Happy birthday as well from Michael, Patrick, and all the gang in Westport, too. So good morning to you. And also, good morning. Well done to all the gang from Snugborough National School. They have the Sustainable Threads Project, which was launched at Snugborough School. So well done. I see an article in one of the local newspapers today. And in fact, am I looking at a photograph of my own? I am. My own nephew is pictured in that photograph. Thank you, Jara, for sharing that. That story, we'll have a look at that in the local newspaper. Sustainable Threads Project launched at Snugborough School. So Bula Bus. And well done to everybody there. Well done, James. Looking great in the photograph as well. Fabulous. Right. Topless on the radio. Just can't get enough.

0: of the time. We've got to go. Morning to Nancy, who's up and about. Happy birthday to my adorable nephew and godchild, Joshua from Turla, who's 10 years of age today. Lots of love from Auntie Frances, and thank you. Loads of song suggestions as well. Good morning to Ethan. Ethan Tunney, happy 10th birthday today. Lots of love from Grandad Doc and Nanny Breed. You were thinking about you, Ethan. A very happy birthday. That is our lot for the programme. On the way, morning edition with the latest in local stories. That's coming up with Scott Stevens on the way shortly. Tommy's in just after 9. Radio Bingo at 9, followed by the Tommy Maron Show. Mid-morning show with Jerry from 11 until 1. That is how your Tuesday morning shapes up. Tuesday, mostly cloudy, patchy rain and drizzle, limited bright or sunny spells, 15 to 17 degrees the temperature. Have a good day. Talk to you tomorrow. 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
20: Sligo Senator calls for pilot train catering service to happen on a line in the northwest. Local radio tied for most trusted news brand as report shows almost half of people actively try to avoid the news. New traditional music festival to debut in Westport this Friday with events running around the town across the weekend. And in sport, Castlebar Rugby Club announces winners of senior and youth awards. and you're very welcome to this Tuesday's morning edition. A Sligo senator is advocating that a pilot train catering service happen on a line in the northwest. Irish Rail recently confirmed that a pilot scheme is to take place later this year, following calls for the return of the service on many routes which ran them prior to the COVID pandemic. Such services are available on the Belfast and Cork lines to Dublin only currently, and previously Ian Rod Éireann asked for around €2 million to bring back the service on remaining lines. Transport Minister Dara O'Brien has previously said he would rather invest the money which could be spent on catering carts on new transport lines. Speaking to Midwest Radio News, Sligo-based Labour Senator Nessa Cosgrove has been welcoming the news of the pilot scheme.
9: I was delighted to get that confirmation when I raised it with Mary Constantine, the chief executive of Irish Rail, on Wednesday at the Transport Committee, and she said she confirmed that they have looked at into, you know, other commercial providers. Said they are working on it, but she said that there will be a pilot announced by the end of this year, which is great. So I wanted to make sure that pilot is in the Northwest.
20: And in your view, why is this kind of service important?
9: I think, I suppose we have one of the longest routes. So the Sligo-Dublin train is one of the longest routes in the country because, you know, you might be 3.5 hours on the train itself. And then I think when you're leaving, in the early morning ones, when you're leaving, people haven't access to a cup of tea or a lot of the shops are closed, and there's not vending machines and stuff that would give hot drinks within the stations. But also, I suppose we're lacking any other infrastructure like adequate hospital facilities in the Northwest as well. So I think it is, and a lot of, since we've started this campaign, I suppose, and started talking about it now, it's well over a year and a half, that like a lot of other like disability groups, active age groups have contacted me about it and about saying how much of a service is so bad needs, because you pick up on that train with no water. So I think it's a health and safety concern as well.
20: A lot of people might say, you know, are rail services compared to countries on the continent are very lackluster. This money will be better spent developing our lines rather than, a sandwich and a cup of tea on the train.
9: Well, I don't know if you heard, Scott, but there was 50 million wastage of money on IT systems that weren't working. Just there was just announced in the last couple of weeks within Irish Rail. So I think it's a matter of priority where the money is being spent. Of course, there needs to be adequate money put into new rail lines, not only new lines, but improvements to existing infrastructure as well. But like having a service like this, like the 50 million wastage, you could get 25 years of catering services on all lines for that amount of money. So I think it's a matter of priority about where money is being spent. This is a basic service. I think having catering, like having coffee, access to hot food or hot drink, not necessarily not hot food, but hot drink and water, I think is a very basic service to have on a train. And I see this because I get the train every week. I see people coming up with flasks. It's fine to bring a big flask up with you on the way up, but then you're carrying around this on the way back. So I think it's a basic service, having access to water and tea or coffee on a train.
20: Sligo-based Labour Senator Nessa Cosgrove. Local radio is tied as one of the most trusted news brands according to the Digital News Report Ireland 2026. The report says that 71% of people describe local or regional radio as trustworthy, while the same amount of people say so about RTE. Local or regional newspapers were close behind on 69%. However, it also found that news avoidance is at an all-time high among Irish people, with 47% saying they find themselves actively trying to avoid the news. More than a third of Ireland's local authorities didn't collect a single cent in derelict property tax in 2024. 11 councils, including Galway City and County Council, collected nothing, despite collectively having jurisdiction for thousands of uninhabited homes. Figures also show that in Mayo, only €37,000 of tax was collected on 245 buildings. €26 million in derelict site tax levies went uncollected in the year of 2024. offer. The Department of Finance estimates there are 19,000 derelict properties across the country which could be brought back into use. Yesterday it was confirmed that Revenue will take over the collection of the tax, as Taoiseach and Minister for Finance Simon Harris criticised councils for the lack of funds collected. However, many opposition politicians and councillors criticised the Taoiseach's comments, saying local authorities have been under-resourced. Alcohol is still the organising principle for friendships among middle-aged men. New DrinkAware research shows drink remains central to how many men aged 40 to 55 maintain friends and is deeply embedded in their weekly rituals. It says the study shows alcohol is a trophy for productivity among middle-aged men, with many they spoke to describing drinking as something they have earned rather than needed. DrinkAware CEO Dervla O'Brien says many in the survey chose the pub over a cafe to meet their male friends.
17: The idea of meeting up in a cafe was often dismissed as being too formal, or you're meeting in a cafe for coffee. They thought you'd only do that if there was something serious to talk about, or something was wrong, you know, or someone needed to, you know, really share some important information. Whereas the pub was deemed as, yes, you're relaxing, you're going for drinks with your friends.
20: A new traditional music festival is to begin in Westport this Friday, with events taking place around the town across the weekend. Quorum says it will offer visitors and locals alike the opportunity to learn from the cream of the crop of Irish traditional musicians, singers and dancers. The programme includes a variety of events, including masterclasses, concerts and session trails throughout the town, beginning with the official launch this Friday at 7 o'clock in Cobbler's Bar at the Wyatt Hotel.
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2: with Connolly's Volkswagen Ballina, Sligo and Letterkenny, where ordering your 262 vehicle is easy at connollys.ie.
20: Mostly cloudy today with patchy rain and drizzle and just limited bright or sunny spells. There'll be some hill and coastal mist around too. Highest temperatures of 15 to 17 degrees with light to moderate south to southwest winds.
21: The weather forecast
2: with Connolly's Seat Sligo, where ordering your 262 vehicle is easy at connollys.ie.
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20: Now, first in rugby, Castlebar Rugby Club recently announced the recipients of its senior and junior awards. Winners of Player of the Year across age groups include Luke McDonald, Carl Jackson, Oren Cresham, Matthew Flannelly, Roisin Daly and others. The Club Person of the Year award went to Paddy Flannelly, while Joe Rawson received the Hall of Fame award. Meanwhile, Mairead Bradley is to be president of the club for the 2026-27 season and is the club's first female president. In Gaelic Games news, Mayo will face Meath this Saturday in round 3 of the All-Ireland Senior Football Championship. Throw-in is scheduled for a 6:15 at Hastings Insurance McHale Park, Castlebar. The winners of round 3 will progress to the quarter-finals, along with the winners from round 2A. And there were results last night in a variety of cup divisions in the Homeland Under 14 Mayo Leagues 2026. In Cup Division 1, Ardnamurray Sarsfields beat Ballintubrid GAA Club 3-18 points to 5-6 points. Clare Morris beat the Neil in Division 2, 1-10 points to 2-6 points. Division 3, Brafey won over Swinford 3-12 points to 3-6 points. St. Jarlath's were victorious over Davitt's GAA Club in Cup Division 4, 9-10 points to 2-7 points. And lastly, in Division 5, Lewsburg lost out to Castlebar Mitchells 6-13 points to 7-19 points. In Mayo Football League news, there are two fixtures down for a decision on Thursday in the Elvery's Sports Super League. Ballyhane go up against Ballinrobe Town, while Claremorris take on Westport United. Both of those fixtures are on at 7 o'clock this Thursday. In League of Ireland news, League of Ireland teams will find out their opponents for their respective European qualifying campaigns later today. Shamrock Rovers will be seeded for the opening round draw in the Champions League qualifiers. Just two wins will guarantee league phase football final for the third season in a row. Derry City are in the hat for the Europa League draw, while Bohemians are among the teams in the Conference League draw today. They're joined by Shelburne in the qualifiers for the third tier in Europe, but won't find out their opponents until tomorrow. Shamrock Rovers captain Roberto Lopez starred for Cape Verde in World Cup news, who produced the first big shock of this year's competition. The debutants held one of the favourites, Spain, to a goalless draw in Atlanta. Ranked 65 places below the European champions in FIFA's world rankings, they are the third smallest country at the tournament. And lastly, in racing, the first day of Royal Ascot 2026 begins today. The Group 1 Queen Anne Stakes gets proceedings underway at 2:30 this afternoon.
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20: And that's your latest news, weather and sport update on Midwest Radio. Tommy Maron is up next, but from myself and everyone else here in the newsroom, have a very good morning.
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1: 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On its own, number 4. 2 and 6, 26. 8 and 4, 84. 4 and 1, 41. And 1 and 0, 10. If you fill a full panel, call 09496 30169 to claim your prize between 4 and 8 o'clock this evening. Monday's daily prize was shared by Jean Rowley from Swinford. Jean purchased a book from Cara Boyle in Swinford. And Michael Walsh from Clemorris. Michael purchased a book from Centra in Clemorris. They get €150 each. Tomorrow's snowball game is worth €6,300. 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
1: It's Tuesday morning. It's the 16th day of June. Hello there, and a very good morning to you.

0: We're ready for action, and I hope you're ready for the day ahead this Tuesday. Overcast, we're going to get some showers today. Very little sunshine, unfortunately. Never mind, we'll brighten up your day as best we can. Anything to say to us today? Well, please text or WhatsApp 087-900-4141. That's in association with Megan's Bar and Kitchen, nestled in the heart of Manhattan, where food and crack 7 days a week is guaranteed in New York City. Our email address is studio@midwestradio.ie. And you can also get in touch with Petrina this morning on 0818-3055. If there's anything at all on your mind today that you'd like to share with us on the radio programme. I have great admiration, as I'm sure many of you have, for circuses, because there are so few circuses left in this country. And it is a tradition, sadly, that is weaning, because it is a very expensive thing to do. All of those big trucks, all of those wonderful entertainers going around the country, entertaining people in the big tents. And we have great admiration for people who run circuses. But there's always a bunch. We got an email from a lady, and she says, Tommy, I just want to raise an issue that's been causing problems for quite some time now in relation to circus convoys. Whilst travelling home from the Mayo Tyrone game on Sunday evening, just outside Sligo on the Ballinau Road, we caught up to heavy traffic to notice that there were 4-vehicle convoy of circus trucks driving approximately 35 to 40 kilometres per hour. Now, I know these people have work to do, etc. But why in God's name didn't they space out the vehicles further apart? Like, there was so little distance between them, it was impossible to pass out, leaving very frustrated drivers behind them. This continued the whole way to Cross Malina. Needless to say, there were no guards in sight, but it was very frustrating for all of the motorists caught doing 40 kilometres per hour all the way from Ballisadare area there, from Ballina Road out of Sligo, right through to Cross Malina. So maybe if the circus people are listening, and we know how much you're loved, but if you are going from town to town, maybe you could introduce a policy where you space out your vehicles so that in cases where it's safe for motorists to pass, they can do so. So thank you very much to that listener by email, studio@midwestradio.ie. And let's hope that the circus people bear it in mind going forward. It's not rocket science, but nevertheless. On Pulse are out this morning warning all of us to be on the alert of a possible rise in scam texts. And this is ahead of these new EU customs charges, which are coming into force on the 1st of July. And just in case you've had your head buried deep in sand, under these new rules, what's going to happen is that if you purchase an item online from a non-EU country or a non-EU retailer, you're going to have to pay a €3 customs duty charge on every item that you buy. That's €3 per item. Now, if you buy two of the same items, you're only charged the €3 once. But the news from On Post is they say that fraudsters are going to try and take advantage of these changes. And under the new rules, as I say, it's a €3 charge. And On Post said it expects most shoppers will pay the new charge on the online checkout stage when you're placing your order. However, some customers buying from maybe smaller retailers outside the EU may instead be contacted through email or postcard by On Post to pay the charge before their parcel can be delivered. And On Post are warning that scammers may seek to exploit the new system by sending fake messages claiming customer fees are due. And the Postal Service said that customers should remain vigilant, said it will never ask people to pay charges through a link sent by a text or a WhatsApp. So that is something to be really aware of from the 1st of July. If you are purchasing from a non-EU country, you are going to be subjected to these €3 charges. But just be careful, because On Post, as they say, will not be getting in touch with you to say pay by clicking on a link. So it's really important that you realise that. Here we are talking again about banning under 16s from using social media. And this all happened as a result of Keir Starmer, the British Prime Minister, saying yesterday in the Parliament that next year he hopes to introduce legislation whereby all under 16s in the UK will be banned from social media. And we did dip our toe in the water on this a few months ago, But my understanding from the government was that they had no immediate intentions of introducing such a ban here. But since Keir Starmer's announcement in Parliament yesterday, we seem to have done a bit of a U-turn. And I see that both Simon Harris and Micheál Martin have said that they would be in favour of an under-16 social media ban in this country. But they would prefer if it was done as part of an EU policy, as opposed to just Ireland deciding to go all on their own. There are some European countries who already have introduced this under-16 social media ban, but we're not one of them. But now we seem to be of the view that if the EU give us the thumbs up and have a European-wide policy on under-16s being banned from social media, we will follow suit. But it doesn't appear that we're willing to do it unless we get the support of the European Union. So we'll have to see where that one goes. I don't know how you feel about this idea of an under-16 ban on social media, but I do know that some of the people, some of the stakeholders who have an interest in this particular subject have said, whilst maybe on the surface it looks like a great idea, the reality is that parents then will become too comfortable in their skins and say, just because it's banned, that means that our children are under no danger. Nothing could be further from the truth, because the reality is, and Australia, who banned social media months ago, are already saying that youngsters are finding ways and mechanisms around being able to register for social media. So there's a lot of talking to be done on that score for the foreseeable future. If you are somebody who has a Down syndrome son or daughter, you will be particularly interested in a lovely article in the Irish Independent this morning by Arlene Harris. And it's all to do with children with Down syndrome. And in this country, I think it's one baby in every 444 born in this country will have Down's syndrome. And yeah, one baby in every 444 will have a diagnosis of Down syndrome. And Down Syndrome Ireland are a fantastic support group for the 9,000 families who are living with this condition in Ireland. But there's a lovely interview with a young lady who has a four-year-old Down syndrome boy. A lovely photograph of Oisín Murphy. He's 4 years of age with his mother, Amanda. And Amanda was a nurse, but she gave up nursing and she has become an early intervention specialist with Down Syndrome Ireland. And she gives a lovely interview in the Irish Independent this morning where she says, I wish I could tell every new parent of a Down syndrome child just how amazing, happy and joyful it will be. And when you get over the initial shock of what has just happened in your life, the reality, and I've spoken to so many parents of Down syndrome children over the years, and to a person, they will say they have added hugely to their lives and that they are an inspiration. And I think it's just a lovely article in the Irish Independent this morning. And, you know, when you hear somebody say, I wish I could tell every new parent of a Down syndrome child just how amazing, happy and joyful it will be, that it really is a heartwarming headline in the midst of so much doom and gloom that is out there. And if you're maybe the parent of a Down syndrome child and you agree wholeheartedly, I'd love to hear from you on the programme today. Send me a text or a WhatsApp to 087 900 41 41. Just quickly, I want to mention, because I promised I would do this for Paul Grady. Paul asked me to mention Derry Wash National School, just outside Castlebar. They're having their school musical in the TF Royal Theatre, and it's on this evening. And it starts at 6 o'clock. The doors open at 5:30. And tickets are available at the door. And a great night is assured, Paul Grady tells me. And I would never disagree with Paul Grady. So all the pupils and all the staff and the parents of Derry Wash National School will be looking forward to that musical, Matilda, this evening at 6. But if you're around the area, pop in. I understand it's terrific. And it would be most appreciated by the organisers of that event. They put a lot of work into their musical. So let's get out and support them this evening, 6 o'clock in the Royal Theatre in Castlebar. It's 12 minutes past 9.
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0: Yeah, already texts are coming in. This one says, I think the under 16 ban on social media is another way for the government to bring in digital ID for under 16s in a sneaky way. Micheál Martin quoted in an interview that social media is the public health issue of our time. Why don't they concentrate on the public service that is falling at its knees and has been for years? Another EU law that the government have to obey if they probably are not will get a fine. Say no to anything the government say anymore. Can't be trusted. Oh dear, oh dear, oh dear. Okay, let's give you the update on the traffic and then we'll go to the comment lines.
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0: Now, we start in Mayo today. Road resurfacing works are taking place on the L161346 at Loch On Valley Rourke. That's near the Neil in Ballinrobe. They're on today and tomorrow with temporary traffic lights in place, and you should expect delays in that particular area of the Neil. Road resurfacing works are taking place on the L1611, that's Kilglasson, Roundford to Anfield Road area today. Temporary traffic management again is in place, and if you can use alternative routes, that would be best. Roadworks are also taking place today near Keem in Ackle. Traffic control is in operation and there's no access to Keem Beach until after 5 o'clock this evening. Local access only, so be aware. And also, those roadworks continuing at Loch Lanna there in Castlebar, and that means that the existing skate park is closed, and that will be for a number of weeks. The footpath to the rear and all the access roads, though, will remain in operation. Generally speaking, all the traffic into the main towns of Mayo are moving well today. Roscommon Town, Castlereagh, Boyle, French Park, no delays reported there, thankfully. No incidents in Sligo either. Sligo Town and County moving well. Galway City, usual hotspots there close to the Headford Road inbound into the city centre. Clare Galway inbound traffic is slower than usual this morning for no particular reason. Tuam and Dunmore traffic, no delays reported. That's your traffic and travel update. Be careful, please, on the roads today.
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2: 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CityLink, connecting the people of the West. 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
0: Now, yesterday we had a lively enough debate in relation to the number of older people who are finding themselves being handed eviction notices by their landlords and finding it impossible to get alternative accommodation. And I want to talk to two people this morning in relation to this. First of all, I want to go to Glenda. Glenda, good morning.
3: Good morning.
0: Thank you very much for talking to us, Glenda. So you're in the same predicament as Anne and others were in yesterday. You have been living in rented accommodation, is it, for over 20 years now?
3: Yes, we have. And we got a letter at the end of January saying that we had until September to move out because they're selling our house. And so we've been trying since then to find something, and that's been 5 months. I went to the council at first, and we don't qualify for anything. So they mentioned the tenant in situ scheme where they buy the house and you continue renting from them. But we make just over the mark financially for that. You could get a council mortgage, but you have to be turned down for two mortgages first. So I was applying for a mortgage, and I'll apply again, but some of the paperwork wasn't correct. I have two jobs. I'm a carer. And some of the paperwork wasn't correct, so I was told by the broker that we'd apply again in like 3 to 6 months. So that puts us over September. So the whole time we're emailing about rental properties and nobody's actually responding. And
0: You fussy about what area you'd like to live in, Glenda?
3: No, absolutely not. We want to live in County Mayo.
0: Right.
3: Because I work between Newport and Castlebar.
0: So you're in full-time employment?
3: Yes, yes. Right. And because, so it's myself, my husband, and our dog, who's 8. And then we have 2 adult children. One lives in Belfast and one lives in Limerick. And the one who lives in Limerick comes home every weekend because her rental accommodation is Sunday evening through Thursday evening, you know.
0: Mm.
3: We tried to get the mortgage, and that's not happening just now. So we said, right, well, I bet we can get, because we have some savings. Not a lot. Like, we're not living high on the hog. So we thought we'd get a small loan, buy a derelict property, put a mobile home on it, and do up the property as we have the money. Well, you have to have planning permission to put a mobile home on anything. Or they can come and fine you and move you. You know, you have to move. So I went to get a loan, and the banker said, that's called a mortgage. I said, but it's very small, really, in comparison to a mortgage. And because we're a mature couple, we have 10 years left to pay a mortgage. So we're not looking for a 350 or 400,000 euro mortgage. Anyway, so at the end of the day, they said, because I'm a carer and one of my two jobs is with an elderly man, I couldn't get a mortgage because he could die tomorrow. So I couldn't use that income, they said, to find a rental property. Well, that's what we've been trying to do, is find a rental property. And at first it was, oh gosh, you know, the prices are very high now. We haven't looked for anything to rent in 20 years. So we started with a budget of how much we were going to be able to spend on rent. That budget's completely gone because as time progresses, you just want to find somewhere to live. Do you know?
0: Yeah. Am I right in saying that you even considered buying a kind of a HGV truck and turning it into an apartment on wheels as a possible way of finding alternative accommodation?
3: That's right. That was a great idea I had.
0: So why is it not a great idea now?
3: It's not a good idea because I looked into it and you can't get insurance for that because a HGV truck is not meant to be your house. So it's not insurable. And there was something else about it has to be inspected, you know, not like a NCT or a VRT inspection, but by somebody who inspects houses, that kind of thing.
0: Yeah.
3: So it's just everything, every single thing, you feel like you're hitting your head up against the wall.
0: Yeah. You've tried so many different things and every one of them, as you say, has been hit on the head. And now you're in this situation. You describe yourself, you and your husband, as a mature couple. You've rented for 20 years, and now you have to be out in September.
3: Yes, that's right.
0: Are you worried?
3: I am worried, absolutely. And I spoke with two TDs. Our local TD was, it was absolutely, the letter I got back from her said, basically, you need to contact MABS and they will help you decide how much income you can use. Number two, you need to go to the estate agents and see what they have available and put your name down. And number three, if you find yourself with nowhere to go on the day you hand your keys in, you need to go to the council and declare homelessness, and they have an obligation to house you. Well, I looked at that, and like the whole situation, those three things, go to MABS, look for a house, and declare homelessness. I mean, honest to God, it's ludicrous. I was contacting her and talking to her, so I didn't have to declare homelessness. But she's just basically reading down things to do. And so I went to another TD who was really, really kind and understanding and has been in contact with me a couple of times to see how we're getting on. And they're in contact with estate agents looking for rental properties, not only for us, like there's so many families in the same position and some of them worse off.
0: Yeah.
3: Some of them have children.
0: Yes. Stay there for just 1 second. I've got Irene on the line as well. Now, you have to be out of your rented accommodation, Glenda, by September. But Irene, you have to be out in, is it 2 weeks' time?
4: Yes. Hello there, Tommy.
0: Good morning.
4: I have to be out of my home here at the end of this month, which is 2 weeks and a few days.
0: And how long have you been in it?
4: I've been here 17 years.
0: And
4: how
0: much notice were you given?
4: I was given notice last September.
0: Okay. And like Glenda, are you searching everywhere for rented accommodation?
4: Oh my God. I'm everywhere, in and out, up to the council, everywhere. There is some houses, but they're not suitable and they're too expensive. You know, there's a lot of red tape, I think, going on, and there's too many out. I'd like to go on strike, really, if I had my way. If I got enough people to join me, Tommy, I would go out protest.
0: And Irene, are you living on your own?
4: I am.
0: Right, so you're looking for maybe an apartment.
4: Well, the apartment wouldn't suit up steps for me because with my latest condition.
0: Okay.
4: You'll see. No.
0: And genuinely, in 2 weeks' time, are you going to be homeless?
4: Oh, absolutely homeless, yes. I'll just walk up every day to the council and I do ask them anything. No. I'd be homeless, yeah. I'll accept it because what else can I do? I can sleep in the car or, you know, it's tough. I had to give away my cases. I mean, my cats. I've everything packed, Tommy. I'm living out of a memory of my cases. You know, everything is packed, ready for off. Sorry.
0: Dear, oh dear. I mean, like Anne, like Glenda, last thing you ever expected was this.
4: Stop. And I worked all my life. Now I'm a volunteer in this town and I'm just well known. And so what can we do? They're driving us mentally, physically ill. And, you know, stress levels are high, Tommy, and there's a lot going on.
0: And do you have friends or family that would maybe take you in short term?
4: Well, you see, I can go in with a family member, but I have to travel. I don't mind. But should that one get me where I want something of my own? You know,
0: no, of course it won't.
4: You know, they're grown up kids, yeah, and they're gone with their own lives. And they lived here at weekends with me. So if they come back, they'll have nowhere to go, you see, at weekends. They walk away. You know, they're older kids, like, they have their own lives.
0: Okay, so you've 2 weeks left to try and find a roof for over your head. Oh. And would you seriously sleep in the car if you had to?
4: Well, I have done now in the town, just to practice. I have. I am prepared because what can I do?
0: Sorry, are you saying you stayed overnight in a car as a kind of a rehearsal for what's ahead of you?
4: Correct.
0: And how uncomfortable was it?
4: Well, it wasn't the best now, but I done it because I'm up for any challenge to do to see what you know. I'm tough, like I'm a tough person. I'm over 50, like tough person. And it's not easy. And I have a lot of fun, children, a lot of everything my own that I worked for all my life, Tommy. You know, that kind of way.
0: Yeah. Yeah. And have you a few bob put away, Irene, for the rainy day?
4: Well, I have. I have, but it wouldn't buy me a house or a man.
0: No.
4: You know.
0: But would it get
4: and
0: you...
4: I wouldn't get anything.
0: Yeah.
4: I'm retired, you say.
0: Okay. I don't know what to say, Irene. I mean...
4: I don't know myself because the government, I'll tell you, my dear man, the government

0: waiting for a phone call or a letter in the door. Now, there's no justice, my dear, is there?
1: And would you say it's affecting your mental health?
0: Oh, absolutely. Oh, 100%. I do have bad days here, good days. And so what can we do?
1: And you were happy there?
0: Well, I was very content here. I was the first tenant she ever had. Nice landlady. She had to do her job too, like.
1: Sure.
0: Do you know?
1: And do you qualify for any of the council schemes for getting some of your rent paid?
0: Oh, I would, yeah. I would if I found a place, yes, I would. I'm looking for a two-bedroom, you know, because the kids stay over weekends. You can't leave them out, like, grown up, you know.
1: And have you had any good leads at all to a property?
0: Absolutely, no. I ran a few down through the time, out of town, out of Castlebar and that, or Mayo. And no, some of them don't do rent to lounge, you see. They don't do the schemes, Tommy.
1: Yeah.
0: Do you know, they have their own reasons for that, really. Do you know? So I've did my homework. I'm way ahead. I've did my homework, but it's a lonely place to be, Tommy, now, to tell you.
1: I can tell you something, you know, mm-hmm. You sound like a lady no more than Glenda. Glenda's still working. You're retired. I mean,
0: I am now, yeah.
1: You've put in the hard yards over the years.
0: Correct.
1: And now here you are with no roof over your head.
0: Looking at bags here being packed. There's my beds. You know, just everything. It's not normal in this day and age. You know, we need to have, you know, settle down, retire good. Things like that.
1: Sure.
0: Sorry.
1: No, you're fine. I can totally understand how you're feeling.
0: Yeah.
1: And Glenda, I mean, you can identify there because like Irene, you've done all the searching, you're on Daft, you're looking at auctioneers' websites, windows, going into offices, and there's just nowhere to go, Glenda.
2: There isn't. I'm so sorry for her. Really, it's awful. And, like, there's a lot of empty houses as well, is the thing.
1: Yeah, I was reading this morning, I think it's something like 19,000 derelict properties in the country at the moment. 19,000.
2: Yeah. But you know what? As far as searching for a mortgage for a derelict property, the bank won't loan you any money to buy a derelict property because if you fail in your repayments, then they want to be able to turn it over the next day. But I don't think, like, the government is not making this any easier. I don't actually know what they're doing. They're building affordable homes, and I say that with my fingers in quotations, because they're not affordable. I just can't understand, like, she can't, how we've gotten to this position. We went to our first viewing of a house on Saturday, and we walked in, right, this is grand, bedrooms, everything's where it should be. We'll take it. Yeah, it's a roof. And it was 45 minutes away from my work. And so I went, that's fine. So we went out and said, we'll take it. And they laughed. And I said, I have 2 months' rent in my bag. And they said, well, you know, there's 14 other people coming to look at the house. And we can't tell them they can't come. And we'll let you know tomorrow. Well, this is what you're up against as well when you're looking at something. Because even if you have the money in your bag, you're sort of in a circus. But what do I do? Do I sing? Do I dance? How will they like me? Type of way.
1: Yeah.
2: You know?
1: All right. There's so many calls coming in saying how unfortunate and sad the situation is for both yourself and for Irene, but nobody has an answer as to, you know, I mean, what the solution to the problem is. It's just the way it is, and that doesn't make it any easier for either of you. But to be in my 60s or 70s, and to be, or even my late 50s, and to think that in a couple of months or a couple of weeks I wouldn't have a roof over my head it's hard to comprehend that we now find ourselves in that situation, but we do. So, Glenda, for you, at least you have a more of a timeline. You have until September.
2: Exactly.
1: Yeah, September. Irene, I don't know what we're going to do for you, lovey, because you
0: well,
1: got...
0: Well, my dear man, I've tried it all myself now.

0: I'm just waiting for them council people and the TDs to help. You know, they all try their best. And, you know, and I said, I'd go to town. I'd go anyway, but there is catches there, you see. If I go to Westport or another town, tell me, I'd have to get a transfer. You know, when you go into the council, you get a transfer to another area. That's more waiting time, you know.
1: Yeah. Okay. So, all right.
0: Sorry. Yeah. Look, there's nothing we can do, Tommy. Just no. Light candles for them. Light candles.
1: Yeah. All right. Irene, okay. Best of luck. Thanks. Thanks for joining us. And look,
0: bless.
1: Come here in 2 weeks' time.
0: Mm-hmm. Yes.
1: Have you got an actual date that you have to be out by?
0: I have, yeah, the 30th. The 29th is the 30th of June.
1: Okay. Will you come back to us?
0: 2 weeks and a few days.
1: Will you come back to us on that day and let us know the update?
0: Yeah, and see how I get. Please, God, I'll get somewhere, because if I go home, if I go into them, it's Charlestown or the Welcome Inn or wherever. Yeah. You know, if the garden cheese, I'd get it for house. I'll do it, like.
1: All right. Okay. Listen, Irene, thanks so much. Glenda, thank you as well. And again, if you could keep us updated on any progress in your situation, we'd appreciate that too.
2: Right. Thank you very much.
1: Not at all. Take care. That's Glenda and Irene, both ladies facing evictions from their rented properties, one 20 years in the property, the other 17, and both effectively facing homelessness.
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1: Tony is on the line. Good morning, Tony.
13: Good morning, Tommy.
1: How are you? Thanks for coming on. Okay, I was telling listeners again, just to be aware, on Post are warning people to be vigilant. Scam texts are going to be coming at us right, left and centre when these new EU custom charges come into force, which is on the 1st of July. And again, just to reiterate, from the 1st of July, these new rules, you will have to pay a €3 customs charge on every item bought from a non-EU retailer. And in some cases, VAT may also apply. But even ahead of that, tell me your story, Tony.
13: Well, Tommy, I got home last week and I got a card through the door from On Post saying that they had a parcel for me and it was being held in customs until they receive the payment. Now, this parcel in question was actually from a family member, so it was gifted to me.
1: Okay, so a family member had sent you a gift?
13: Yes.
1: Yeah. A parcel?
13: Yeah.
1: Yeah. So On Post get the parcel, and then they say, oh, there's a customs charge due on this. So they send you this card, and they tell you you have to pay the custom charges before your gift will be released. How much were they looking for?
13: Well, there was actually two parcels. The one parcel they was looking for, £172.54, and the other parcel they was looking for, £24.39.
1: And how do they base that fee? Is it, I mean, when you got this, or when On Post got this parcel from your family member, did the family member declare the value of the items in the parcel?
13: That I'm not certain. I would imagine he probably did have to, because looking at the top of this, the customs value on this card, and it has €626.30.
1: That was
13: had it valued at.
1: Okay, so that's the value of what was in the parcel.
13: Yes.
1: Right, and for that they wanted £172.54 for you to pay in order for them to hand over the parcel to you.
13: Yes.
1: That's a lot of money.
13: Yes, that is absolutely shocking. Now, if I had have purchased that off, you know, online outside of the EU, I would have expected this, but as I said, this was a gift, and this is totally wrong.
1: And sorry, was the gift purchased in Ireland?
13: No, it was purchased. He purchased it on Amazon, I think.
1: Right. So you don't know the origin of the parcel?
13: No.
1: Right. So you have to pay €172.54 for one parcel for a gift you got from a family member.
13: That's right. Yes.
1: Are you going to pay it?
13: I'm not Tommy, no.
1: Do you know what's in it?
13: I know what's in it, yeah.
1: Has your family member told you?
13: Yeah, he told me what's in it, yeah.
1: Right.
13: Yeah.
1: And what about the other parcel?
13: The other parcel, I know what's in that as well, yeah.
1: And that they're looking for £24.39 for that?
13: That's right, yeah.
1: So between the nuts and the bolts of it, it's €200 they're looking for. And are these called custom charges? Or revenue charges, or what?
13: Yeah, customs charges, yeah.
1: So does that mean the parcel just sits there, or do they send it back to its originator?
13: They have a deadline here that I must pay before the 3rd of July 2026. Otherwise, EU custom rules means we may have to return your package to the sender.
1: May have to,
13: yes.
1: So that sounds like the best option, doesn't it?
13: It is the best option, yeah. Because I spoke to my brother about this, and he said, under no circumstances, pay that charge. He says, if they want to send it back to me, he says, that's fine, they can send it back to me.
1: And dare I ask, if this item in the parcel, if your brother was coming over to see you on a cheap Ryanair flight, could he pop it into a suitcase and bring it that way?
13: Well, that's what he's actually talking about, is going out, booking a cheap flight, just coming over for a day, and he'd be home again for less than what...
1: And he'd have his day, out.
13: Yeah. Now, that's a terrible thing when you have to do something like that, Tommy. It's disgusting. Right. You know.
1: Dire stuff going on, there's no doubt about it. And by the way, did you speak to anybody in On Post?
13: I haven't spoke to anyone yet. I did try to get them on the phone, but they said that their lines are very busy and gone to the onto the website.
1: All right. Look, let's see if other people are having the same situation. I imagine they are, Tony, but thanks for sharing that story.
13: That's no problem, Tommy. And thank you very much for highlighting this.
1: Not at all. That's why we're here.
13: Needs to be done about this.
1: Yeah, big time. Yeah. Okay, Tony, thanks a lot. That's Tony. What's your take on these, I don't know, are they revenue charges? Are they custom charges on posts in relation to gifts? You're getting these postcards from Unpus saying you owe this money before they can release the parcel. It's coming up to 18 minutes to 10.
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1: Just on the circus convoys, Prisha says, I hope the poor unfortunate who was stuck behind the circus convoy feels less hard done by if listening to your callers who sadly face homelessness. Yeah, it does put things into perspective. There's no doubt about it. And Trish goes on to say, I saw the convoy in question going through Ballina on Sunday evening, and I must admit, she says, even at my age, I enjoyed seeing the trucks who beeped and waved at all the children as they passed. I hope those callers get sorted. So do we, Trish. Thanks for that. And yeah, there you are. That's the story with the convoy of circuses. This texter says, my sister has a Down syndrome daughter. She's always been a joy in our lives. It was hard for them when she was born first. She had to be tube fed and had to have a heart operation. It was a shock when she was born, but she's now coming up to 21 years of age. She can do almost everything for herself. She's a treasure and always will be. We all love her to bits. Isn't that lovely? Thank you for sharing that with us.
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1: Now, in 13 minutes' time, Westport United Soccer Club are hosting a Men's Health Week event. It's all part of Men's Health Week. We were speaking yesterday to Lawrence and others. And this is the week where men are being asked to go to your GP to assess your health and to realise that if you got a pain, you got to go and have it sorted out. And don't leave it until it's too late. So Westport United, at 10 o'clock this morning until half 11, they're doing free health checks with Cree, which means your blood pressure and your health check generally. They're doing walking football, where you can learn and play walking football with their team at Westport United. And they're also going to hear from some inspiring speakers sharing journeys of connection, purpose and living successfully through difficult health challenges. And one of the men who'll be speaking in Westport this morning is John Wall. Good morning, John.
22: Tommy, good morning to you.
1: Good to talk to
22: your listeners.
1: So where are you from, likewise, John?
22: From Charlestown originally, but moved south a long time ago. I'm gone, I guess, about 35, 36 years now.
1: Okay. Stage 4 prostate cancer. When were you diagnosed?
22: That's it, yeah. 9 years ago, Tommy, I was given the news to get my affairs in order. But 9 years later, I'm still here. And able to do the things that I do, and in so doing, hopefully help others and encourage guys to talk and to look after themselves maybe a little bit more than traditionally we used to do. It's so important that we talk. Like I equate it to, for example, a car service. When our car tells us we need a service, we get it serviced whether we think it needs it or not. But when it comes to our bodies, we don't. We wait for something to go wrong, and then sometimes, as in my case, it can be too late. I've gotten very, very lucky in that I'm still here to tell the tale, but I'm still living with a stage 4 cancer diagnosis. And I suppose one thing that I would say as well is never, ever judge someone, and never judge a book by the cover by what you see, because it's what happens underneath that really counts. And people say to me a lot, you know, you look well, etc. That's fine. But underneath, there's a lot going on, and will be for the rest of my life. And that's something that we all have to deal with in our own private time. And it's so important to do that, not to ignore what is going on. And it's not just in the physical sense, but in the mental sense as well,
1: yeah,
22: to talk. I do it a lot with my friends and let them know how I'm feeling. It's really important to me.
1: You know, hindsight is a great thing. And 9 years on, yeah, from your diagnosis, how late did you leave it? I mean, were you immediately diagnosed as stage 4?
22: I was, yeah. The thing with prostate cancer, there are very few symptoms, very few outward signs in the early stages. And for me, it would have been, I was going to the toilet a lot at night, and I just thought it was middle-aged, although I was only in my mid-40s at the time. But middle-aged, I thought it was, there was no issue. So I ended up going to the Galway Clinic one evening with what I thought was sciatica in my leg. It was nothing major, but I just knew I had to do something. And literally within hours, as soon as I arrived, my urologist, he knew there was something wrong straight away, because it was significantly advanced. It had spread to my lymph nodes, and I was in trouble. I was in serious trouble. So within hours, my whole life changed. I went from being what I thought was a normal 40-something guy to somebody who was told that they were going to die. It was, looking back now, it was absolutely horrific for myself and my family.
1: Were you told, John, more or less that you were going to die?
22: Yeah, I was told to get my affairs in order, that palliative chemotherapy was the only thing that would help and it would prolong my life. I was given a time frame within which I was expected to die. And fortunately, it hasn't happened. And I'm still here to tell the tale. And there's no hard and fast rule as to why that is the case. Everybody is different. But I do believe that positivity and just facing up to the facts, as it were, is really important in my in my recovery, because I'm still here. So something's going right. I've been through a barrage of treatment and about to enter another round over the next couple of months. But that's who I am now. I don't let cancer define who I am. My name is John, and that's it. I don't need that, unless I'm doing something like this. I don't feel the need to say to someone, you know, and I have cancer. That's the way it used to be, but it no longer is. It's part of me now, and that's it.
1: And do you believe that in your early 40s or even mid-30s, if you had gone to the GP more regularly for tests, that you wouldn't be talking to me this morning?
22: I'm absolutely certain. Yeah, I took my health really for granted. And going back to that analogy with the car, there was nothing. My dashboard was telling me I was all right. So in my mind, I was all right. But I never for a moment thought that, you know, I'm past 40 now, maybe an annual checkup every year. Simple little thing like a blood test for prostate cancer. It literally is just a vial of blood. Yeah. That's potentially could be then indicative of a problem. In my case, by the time that blood was taken, it was a very, very extensive problem, which was actually ignored for the first couple of times because of my age. I was age profiled and I thought I was too young to have prostate cancer. But that turned out obviously not to be the case. But had I gone for an annual check, it would have been spotted and I wouldn't have ended up in the position that that I was in. So I'd encourage men of all ages, shapes and sizes, it doesn't matter how healthy you are or not, from once you get to a certain age, or indeed if you have a family history, is make that appointment. Get to your GP. Don't wait for something to go wrong. Be proactive in that process and say, you know what, haven't been to the GP in a while. Just go down and get the once over. It's only possibly 10 or 15 minutes, but when you think it could actually save your life, you know, when you put it in context, it's probably one of the most important things you can ever do for yourself.
1: As somebody said yesterday on the screen, it's such a no-brainer, isn't it? You know, it's not like if you're being asked to climb Mount Everest.
22: No, not at all. And the other thing is to conversations between ourselves, between guys. We don't talk about our bodies, about our body parts. We joke about them. But if something serious is bothering us, physically and or mentally, we tend to keep it to ourselves. But I would encourage guys to talk, to open up. If you have something that's bothering you, as I said, mentally and or physically, say it to somebody. Let somebody else help you with it. But don't keep it to yourself, because inevitably you'll just prolong the inevitable anyway.
1: Yeah.
22: And, you know, do you want to end up like me? I would suggest not.
1: Okay, well said. You've really summed it all up there. And as part of Men's Health Week, do remember you can check out the website westbewell.ie. That's westbewell.ie. Westbewell is a great website. And it gives you full details of a host of events that are taking place across Mayo and across the west of Ireland this week as part of Men's Health Week. But that event this morning at Westport United Soccer Club in Westport starts in 5 minutes' time and it runs until 11:30. Listen, thanks so much for taking our call, John, and the best of luck.
22: I mean, thank you so much. And before I go, can I just say thank you to Lawrence Gawn, who's put in so much time and effort into organising the events in Mayo, Galway and Roscommon. Yeah. It's extraordinary the amount of work the man is doing. And on behalf of all of us, thank you.
1: Yeah, he's a very unassuming man. There's no doubt about it. Thanks a lot, John. And the best of luck. John Wall will be one of the speakers, by the way, in Westport United this morning at 10:50. I know it's short notice, but lads, if you can get down there, please do so. Just before news at 10, I want to tell you about a great play that is coming to St. Bridget's Hall in Tobacurry this Friday evening. Pure Mule Productions are presenting The Kings of the Kilburn High Road by Jimmy Murphy. Great play. It is directed by Valerie Traynor And it stars, amongst others, Jerry Farrell, Brian Gallagher, Michael McLaughlin, Padder Conway and Niall Brewster. So it's going to be on in St. Bridget's Hall, Tobacurry. Tickets at the door. They're also available on Eventbrite. Now, do be aware that strong language does take part of this play, but it is a great play. So if you're looking for a good bit of drama, Tobacurry, St. Bridget's Hall, Friday night, 8 o'clock, the Pure Mule production of The Kings of the Kilburn High Road. After 10, we've so much more to talk about, including parcels and custom charges and windmills and all the things that go on in relation to everyday life in the west of Ireland. News is next.
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30: Good morning, I'm Scott Stephens. The government is being urged to extend fuel supports for the haulage industry. Cuts to excise duty and the fuel income support scheme for agriculture are due to expire on July 31st. The Irish Road Haulage Association warns even if a peace deal between the US and Iran holds, fuel prices will be slow to drop. Ger Hyland, president of the Irish Road Haulage Association, says he can't say if more protests are on the horizon.
31: Far be it for me to speak for the protesters. All I would say to you is there was a lot of our members on that protest. They were protesting because they had no choice. Their businesses was crumbling and collapsing. As an association, we would prefer to be around the table having meaningful discussions with government, and that's where we will remain. I cannot be a spokesman for the protesters.
30: Local radio is tied as one of the most trusted news brands according to the Digital News Report Ireland 2026. The report says that 71% of people describe local or regional radio as trustworthy, while the same amount of people say so about RTE. Local or regional newspapers were close behind on 69%. However, it also found that news avoidance is at an all-time high among Irish people, with 47% saying they find themselves actively trying to avoid the news. And still to come, Senator calls for catering services on trains in the Northwest.
4: This is the sound of a pair of 32-day matured, award-winning sirloin steaks cooking in pure Irish butter. And this is the sound of John finding out how little it costs.
5: Go way out of that!
4: A pair of award-winning, locally sourced and Bord Bia approved Irish steaks for just $9.99. Aldi. It's not complicated.
30: A Sligo senator is advocating that a pilot train catering service happen on a line in the northwest. Irish Rail recently confirmed that a pilot scheme is to take place later this year, following calls for the return of the service on many routes which ran them prior to the COVID pandemic. Such services are available on the Belfast and Cork lines to Dublin only currently, and previously Ian Roderan asked for around €2 million to bring back the service on remaining lines. Sligo-based Labour Senator Nessa Cosgrove says it is of concern for specific groups.
6: Since we've started this campaign, I suppose, and started talking about it now, it's over, you know, it's been over a year and a half. Like, disability groups, active age groups have contacted me about it and about saying how much of a service is so bad needs, because you could pick up on that train with no water. So I think it's a health and safety concern as well.
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8: with Connolly's Mercedes-Benz Galway and Sligo, where ordering your 262 vehicle is easy at connollys.ie.
30: Mostly cloudy today with patchy rain and drizzle and just limited bright or sunny spells. There'll be some hill and coastal mist around too. Highest temperatures of 15 to 17 degrees with light to moderate south to southwest winds.
7: The weather forecast
8: with Connolly's Cupra Sligo, where ordering your 262 vehicle is easy at connollys.ie.
30: And it's time now for this morning's death and funeral notices. The death has occurred of Kitty Cleary, ní Rooney, Enniscoe, Castle Hill, Ballina, and formerly of Garden Street, Ballina. Requiem Mass this morning at 11 o'clock in St. Tiernan's Church, Cross Malina, with burial afterwards in Cross Malina Cemetery. Teresa Biddy Garvey, Clare Lodge, Old Knock Road, Clare Morris, and formerly of Shraheen's, Ball. Funeral Mass today at 1:30 in St. Cronin's Church, Ball, with burial afterwards in the adjoining cemetery. Patrick McHugh, Glasgow and formerly of Ballintubber, reposing in Ballintubber Resource Centre this morning from 11 o'clock until 12 noon, with burial afterwards in the local cemetery. Michael Mike Malarkey, Glencullen Upper, Bangor Eris, Ballina. Funeral arriving at the Church of the Sacred Heart, Bangor Eris, today for funeral mass at 1 o'clock, with burial afterwards at Bangor Eris Cemetery. Martin Derrig, Dromore, Clogher, Clare Morris, and formerly of Westport, suddenly at the Mater Hospital. Funeral arrangements will be announced later. Joseph Doran, Derry Herbert, Liz Kearney, Westport, and formerly of Bray, County Wicklow, suddenly but peacefully. Reposing at the Church of the Sacred Heart, Cushla, this evening from 5 o'clock until 6. Reposing at his son's residence in Ballyboden, Dublin 16, tomorrow evening from 5 o'clock until 7. Burial on Thursday afternoon at 12 noon in Bohirna Breena Cemetery. Enid Good, the Quay, Ballina, and formerly of Kincon, Kilfine, peacefully at Mayo University Hospital. Funeral will take place in St. Patrick's Cathedral, Killala, tomorrow at 12 noon, with burial afterwards in Killala Cemetery. House strictly private. Kathleen Hannan ní O'Hara, Clunshan Bally, Colfada and Bailey's Nursing Home, Tubbercurry, peacefully in Sligo University Hospital. Reposing at the Perry Funeral Home, Ballymoat, this evening from 6 o'clock until 7:30, followed by removal to Our Lady of the Rosary Church, Colfada, arriving at 8. Funeral Mass tomorrow at 1 o'clock, followed by burial in Knockbrack Cemetery, Caish. Tommy Layden, Convent Road, Clare Morris, and formerly of Ballinfull, County Sligo, peacefully at the Dalton Community Nursing Home. Reposing at St. Colman's Funeral Home, Lower James Street, Clare Morris, this evening from 6 o'clock with the removal at 7:30 to St. Colman's Church, Clare Morris. Funeral Mass tomorrow afternoon at 1:30 with the burial afterwards in Carrageen's Graveyard, Maharau, County Sligo. Sean Patrick Lynch, Rockfield, Turla, Castlebar and formerly of Stockport, Cheshire, suddenly at his home. Reposing at the Cody Funeral Home, Castlebar, on Thursday evening from 5:30 until 6:30. Removal from Cody's Funeral Home on Friday morning at 11 o'clock to St. Bride's Church, Ballintubber, County Roscommon, to arrive at 12:30 for Requiem Mass at 1 o'clock. Burial afterwards in Rathmoyle Cemetery. House private, please. Tommy Mannion, Tommy John Tomas, Tooting, London and Clockbrack, County Galway, peacefully at Gibson's Lodge Nursing Home, London. Funeral cortege arriving to St. Patrick's Church, Clonbur, on Thursday evening at 4 o'clock. Funeral Mass on Friday at 12 noon with burial afterwards in Ross Hill Cemetery, Clonbur. Dan O'Rourke, Sea Breeze, Knocknacarra, Galway and formerly of Ballindrimley, Castlerea, County Roscommon, unexpectedly at University Hospital Galway. Funeral arrangements will be announced later. Una Sloan, ní McKermit, Largan Boy, Ballyhaunas, suddenly at her home. Reposing at her home on Thursday evening from 5 o'clock until 7. Funeral arriving to Bacon Church on Friday for Mass at 12 noon. Burial afterwards in Ballyhaunas Cemetery. And that concludes this morning's funeral notices. Midwest Radio extends sympathy to the family and friends of the deceased. May the souls of the departed rest in peace. All funeral arrangements are available to view on midwestradio.ie, where you can also leave a message of condolence.
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1: Thank you very much indeed, Scott. In Business News, Minister for Housing James Brown is to bring controversial and delayed proposals for a short-term lettings register before Cabinet later today. In February, the government agreed in principle to restrict short-term lets in towns with a population of more than 20,000, having initially planned for a restriction to cover towns with a population of 10,000. And oil prices continued their downwards spiral today, albeit at a slower pace. After stumbling 5% on Monday, Brent crude benchmark is trading at $82 a barrel, bringing it to its lowest level since early March. On the currency markets, the euro trading at $1.16 and 86.5 pence sterling.
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1: You're very welcome back to the second hour of the programme. Tommy Marin here on Midwest until 11 o'clock. Hope you're well this Tuesday morning. The weather's not great. It's relatively dry. Not going to get a lot of rain today, but unfortunately very little sunshine. Now, I want to go back to this issue around the Route 52 bus route. This is the Ballinat to Galway route, which is organised by CityLink. They have 8 services a day. But unfortunately for people in Strait, there is a bus shelter there and a bus stop. But due to the new routes, they are not stopping in Strait, so it means that people there have to go elsewhere to get it onto the bus at neighbouring towns. Now, we did get a statement from CityLink last week. We gave them all the details of the people in Strait who were very disappointed that they don't have a stopover in Strait on Route 52. And they said they're aware of the situation, they know there are concerns, and they will monitor the situation on an ongoing basis. Well, over the weekend, I understand, the people of Strait have been signing a petition. I'm joined by Jimmy Mulroy. Jimmy, good morning. Thanks for joining us.
0: Good morning, Tommy, and good morning to your listeners.
1: You're from Strait, are you?
0: I'm from Strait, yes.
1: Yeah. So what were you doing over the weekend?
0: Well, we launched an online petition there on Wednesday night, and we've done a physical petition outside Strait Mass on Sunday and in Bohol on Saturday night. And to date, we have 500 signatures to support us to get the bus to stop in Strait.
1: Right. Do you think it'll make any difference?
0: Well, to be honest, I don't know. I was talking to CityLink this morning, and they told me to send in the information that we've compiled into them by email.
1: Yeah. Now, in fairness to CityLink, and I know, you know, they're not on your Christmas card list just at the minute, Jimmy, because obviously what's happening is very much inconveniencing an awful lot of people in Strait, but they do appear to be communicating with ourselves and obviously with you as well. So there might be a chink of hope.
0: Well, there might be. You see, we understood, we knew that Bus Éireann or TV Transport for Ireland was pulling the Route 52 and that it was going to be replaced by CityLink. We automatically thought that CityLink would be standing at the stops. Like, there's 2 new bus shelters erected there in Strait over the last 2 years, and they're state-of-the-art. Yeah. And ample room for the bus to pull in on each side of the road, like, they're not hindering the traffic in any way, you know. So we automatically took it that CityLink would be standing at the stops. See, I'm really talking on behalf of my son Owen. He's a mild handicapped, and he has a little job in Ballinay. And he used to go on the bus at the Copper Beach at 9 o'clock in the morning or 9:15 and take him to Ballinay to his job, and he'd get the bus back. But he cannot do that now. He has to be driven to Ballinay every day he works, you know, and somebody go and collect him again in the evening.
1: Could you not drop him off in Foxford? I understand there's a stop.
0: Oh, I could do that, but the bus times doesn't suit him.
1: Okay.
0: The time that they run it has 10 o'clock, he has to be at work at 10 o'clock, you know?
1: Yeah.
0: And the same thing in the evening, he finishes at 4 and the bus doesn't come back at 6, you know.
1: Yeah.
0: And saying that, he got the bus to Foxford there last week, and he said to the bus driver, could you drop me off in Strait? Oh, he says, no. He said, we're not allowed to stop in Strait. And he said, how am I going to get home? Oh, he says, can't you get a taxi? I thought that was a lame excuse to say to a lad that's has a handicap, you know.
1: So 500 people have signed the petition.
0: That's right, yeah.
1: You've spoken with CityLink. They said send in the petition, they'll have a look at it.
0: Yeah.
1: Yes. You know, there is an irony in all of this insofar as you say you have 2 state-of-the-art bus sheltered stops in Strait.
0: Yes.
1: And no bus will stop there. And yet you go to Foxford. I don't think there's a shelter in the Foxford, is there?
0: There isn't, no. Yeah. And the bus stop is on the main road.
1: Yeah.
0: There isn't even a place to pull in Foxford where at the bus stop, you know.
1: Yeah.
0: It stops on the road.
1: So, and generally from speaking to people in Strait, I mean, if you got 500 people to sign the petition, there's obviously a strong lobby there.
0: Oh, yeah, the people were more than supportive, like, and saying, you know, keep it going and they'd be behind us, you know. What we're going to do now, as I said to you, we're going to send in this to CityLink. We're going to send it to all the public representatives. And we'll call a meeting in Strait Hall, and we'll invite the local representatives come and speak to the people of the parish and kind of let them know where we're going from here, you know. Because we're not going to take this lying down. Like, we'll say CityLink runs 8 services from Galway to Ballinay, from Ballinay to Galway. That means there's 16 buses a day passes through the village of Strad without stopping.
1: That doesn't make sense to me, Jimmy.
0: No. That's the daftest ever you heard, like.
1: Yeah. All right, but look, will you keep us updated on any response you get back from CityLink?
0: Like, it's the dimension of rural Ireland, like, you know. When I was a young fella, I went to 60 years ago exactly since I finished school in Strad. We had 5 shops, the post office. We had our own parish priest. We had our own doctor. Today we have a parish priest that chairs Behol and Strad and Shrockins, but of our own, you know. And
1: do you have a shop?
0: No, you cannot buy a box of matches in Strad. There's only one thing, Tommy, you can buy in Strad today, and that's a coffin. The only active business in Strad is Doherty Undertakers. And that's all happened in 60 years.
1: Yeah. You've got a pub there, though, don't you?
0: No, we have no pub.
1: No pub, okay.
0: No pub,
1: and you've,
0: no.
1: You've got the lovely Michael Davitt Centre there, though,
0: yes,
1: don't
0: you? Yes, and that's another thing as well. People used to come on the bus there, and they'd get off, and they'd go into the centre and spend a couple of hours and go back on the bus. And even John Reid, he works there in the centre, he told me this. Some of their workers used to use the bus to come to work, and they cannot use that now. It's not there.
1: Not there. Okay. All right, look, keep us updated, will you?
0: I will, Tommy, yeah, and thank you very much.
1: And keep up the fight, Jimmy. Thanks so much.
0: Thanks.
1: That's it.
0: I will. Oh, yeah. We're not going to take this lying down. We're going to push it all the way.
1: All the way. All right, Jimmy, that's very good. That's Jimmy Mulroy. Jimmy is in Strad there. Thanks very much, Jimmy, for your contribution this morning. Just to let you know, Hawley Grady's book, I Wonder If I Turned Right, a nice little Father's Day gift. It's a lovely book. And Hawley's going around the region this week signing copies. He's going to be in Gurthegally National School, which is Hawley's old primary school today. So good morning, Hawley. And I'm sure that will be bringing back lots of great memories for you.
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1: 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Keith Revens Tyres, they're looking for a full-time mechanic based in Castlereagh. Excellent opportunities in this post. Atlantic Care are looking for caregivers across Mayo. Also this morning, Harrington Concrete and Quarries are looking for staff in their Kilkelly depot. They're looking for a fabricator. They're looking for a shuttering carpenter, concrete finisher, commercial van stroke car mechanic. They're also looking for a construction plant fitter. And Harrington's are also looking for tar and concrete plant operatives for Galway and Sligo. They're also looking for site engineer and machine plant operatives. And finally, Dovita. They're looking for healthcare assistants in Belmullet, Swinford, Ballina, Castlebar and Westport. Training will be provided, but if you have experience, all the better. You must have your own transport and a valid license. That's Job Waves for this Tuesday, the 16th day of June. Full details on our website, midwestradio.ie.
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1: Well, I hope your Tuesday is going well. Just to mention Denise, she says, I have two Louis Capaldi tickets for Marley Park for sale, 23rd of June. 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And good morning and a happy birthday to Liam Costello from all his work friends in Archway Stores. I think that's in Castlebar. Anyway, good morning, Liam. Happy birthday to you today. Have a great day. 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Westport Estate, our sponsor. 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
1: Welcome back. I want to say just well done to all the crew at the Castle Bookshop, because Booksellers Ireland told us over the weekend that the Castle Bookshop in Castlebar has been selected as one of 20 bookshop champions for Independent Bookshops Week, which is taking place all of this week. The bookshop champions will represent the independent bookselling sector, which of course we know is very important in the life of books and all of the things that go on in relation to book lovers. So to David and all the crew at the Castle Bookshop, congratulations. It's a great achievement for the Brennans. They've been in existence there in Castlebar for a long, long time, and long may it continue. And they have, of course, those two bookshops in Castlebar. So there it is. By the way, on the subject of cashless society, and I know that there's legislation in place now where everybody is in business must supply the ability for people to pay by cash if that's their preferred option of payment. But we did get a call from a lady. She's a diabetic. She was in Castlebar over the weekend. She wanted to get a cup of tea, but the venue she went to would not accept cash. They say they are simply cashless, that they just cannot get to the cash anymore, and kind of take it or leave it, which is, I don't know if that's against the law, but certainly the legislation that we're hearing that has to be invoked, I think, very shortly, is that every business must be able to accommodate people in relation to cash. Loads of calls in relation to should we ban social

0: and a certain size can have a temporary building on it. For example, a mobile home or cabin, provided it has a certain type of septic tank, depending on how close to the streams or rivers it's located. The government just needs to get out of the way and let our own people help themselves instead of standing in our way and beating us down at every turn. And yes, I'm not happy either, that texter said. A lot of people are also suggesting modular homes can be set up. Apparently, you don't need planning permission for them. So maybe for those people, that those the Anns and the Glendas and the Irenes that we were speaking to over the last couple of days might consider modular homes. It's not the ideal solution, of course, but it might be a short-term alternative. Frank suggested old train carriages that are being disposed of could be done up and make lovely accommodation for people. I know down in Kilchimaw they have that lovely train in situ there at the old museum, which is fantastic. And I often, walking through it, thought to myself, it would make great accommodation. So Frank, it's not as illogical a suggestion as you put in brackets at the end of your suggestion. Now let's turn to the subject of wind turbines, which is a very controversial subject. And in the Mayo Abbey area at present, there's widespread concern over a proposed development of a wind energy project that is going to effectively see 7 wind turbines erected by a company called Cún La Fada Green Energy Limited. And this will affect a number of townlands in the Mayo Abbey area. Last Thursday evening, a public meeting was organised by concerned residents. Now, the company, this Irish-owned and managed renewable energy company that is building these turbines, we did contact them. We are still awaiting a response. But Teresa O'Malley, our head of news, has been down to Mayo Abbey to talk to some of the local residents in relation to this proposal. Teresa, this development is a real concern for a lot of residents in Mayo Abbey area.
1: It would seem so, because the public meeting on Thursday night last was very well attended. So on Friday morning, I went across to Knocknakill to the home of Karen Morley, and I spoke to Karen, to Olivia Gavin and to local businessman Peter Monaghan about the proposal by Cún La Fada Green Energy to develop the wind energy project, as you say, with 7 wind turbines. And the planning application has gone in to Mayo County Council. Now, the proposed wind farm development is of real concern, obviously, to the Mayo Abbey residents, but it has wider implications for many residents right across County Mayo, because under the Mayo County Development Plan's renewable energy strategy, there's large areas of the county now that are marked out as areas where renewable energy, wind farm developments in effect, can be accommodated. And it includes a large section of the middle of County Mayo, together with areas of North Mayo. Now, the strategy generally excludes areas of West Mayo on the grounds of its potential impact on local tourism. Large wind farm developments go to Uncommissioned Planola to seek planning permission, while smaller developments need planning permission from Mayo County Council in order to proceed. Residents and businesses within a 2 kilometre zone of Cún La Fada Green Energy Project were first contacted by the company back in March of this year. And by the 25th of last month, that was May, the company had submitted its planning application to Mayo County Council for a proposed development of 7 wind turbines, each 160 metres in height. Now, the turbines will require a substation to run the operation, and planning permission then for that substation is sought from Uncommissioned Planola. Residents are opposed to the development on a wide range of grounds, including environmental concerns, the visual impact on the landscape, noise, and the effect on heritage tourism in the area. Now, I met Karen, Peter and Olivia at Karen's extensively renovated new home, just a few kilometres outside Mayo Abbey. And from her back door, you can see miles of open green countryside at present. But this view is set to change significantly if the project gets the green light. Peter's business, Monaghan Brothers Hospitality Furniture, is located diagonally across the road. They had all attended the public meeting on Thursday night and are all keen to outline their objections to the planning application through submissions to Mayo County Council. And they have to be submitted by a week from today, Tuesday, June 23rd. I began by asking Karen about local concerns about the proposed development.
2: Well, the main concern, I suppose, is the flicker, the noise, and the visualization of a very rural area, that they will be dominant. And it has said that in one of the Knocknacill area that it will be of significance.

0: significant views of the turbines.
1: So you'll wake up in the morning and you'll have the visual impact of turbines.
0: Yes. Well, actually, there's a 20-kilometre radius of the turbines. Loch Mask will see the turbines.
1: So it's quite a large area, and the landscape, which now is very rural, very green, is going to look very different.
0: Very different. As I said, we're on the Castlebar Road. You will see them. Every approach road into Mayo Abbey, you will be seeing them.
1: The flicker that you mentioned, what's that?
0: The flicker is when the turbines, the sun is rising behind the turbines and there's a flicker. We actually will have an hour and 5 minutes of flicker at this location, which is actually 30 is the actual guidelines of flicker allowed. But they reckoned that they will have their machine will be computerized to reduce that down if they feel there's a need for that.
1: You're not a kilometre away from this development. Is there not rules in place that houses have to be a certain distance from any turbine?
0: Well, 500 metres is the old parameter for that. But now it's 160 by 4. So they have to go back 640 metres from the house.
1: So just about. Now, when did you become aware of all of this?
0: Became aware on the 9th of March, a letter came in the post.
1: The 9th of March of this year?
0: 9th of March 2026, a letter came in with a brochure stating that there was a proposed seven turbine wind farm coming into the area. We did have a meeting with the Clonfada Green Energy Group. It was really an invitation only meeting with them. So then by the 25th of May, we got the final letter out to say that the planning had actually gone in to the council.
1: So the development group, Clonfada Green Energy, they have put an application into Mayo County Council for this development.
0: Yes, and submissions or objections need to be in by the 23rd of June.
1: From last night, would you believe a lot of objections are going to be submitted?
0: Oh, absolutely. There was a great turnout. A lot of people are very confused. They didn't know about it or seriously concerned, especially with Mayo Abbey and its heritage. So they're very, very concerned and were eager to know how to do the objections and how to submit to Mayo COCO.
1: There is the problem that under the Mayo County Development Plan and then Sustainable Energy Plan that comes within that, that there are areas of Mayo that have been mapped out as potentially areas where wind farms can be developed. And this area is one of those because you're part of the centre of the county.
0: That is correct, yes. There was a map actually up last night. They do it in a great way. They put everything in a blue. As we say to people, that's not lakes or rivers. That is actually the location where they feel it would be ideal location for wind turbines. So this is probably the only start of it, because at the other side where the access into this development, there is huge amount of blue areas there, which probably will be used with the substation here, because this is a huge substation that's being planned. It's the size of a football pitch going in there.
1: But Mayo County Council's plan that outlines where renewable energy can happen, is there a quota on how many developments can happen within that area?
0: Yes, actually, the councillors did speak about that last night, and they actually said that Mayo has actually reached its quota. However, the government want the directive that they want more in, but we actually in Mayo have reached our quota.
1: So you would hope that that would influence the need?
0: Absolutely. But the directive is that they need more wind farms in this area.
2: So that's Karen Morley from the Mayo Abbey area. A lot of calls, Teresa, coming in from listeners who find it extraordinary that the regulations will say that there are parts of Mayo where you can put up these developments, yet there are other parts where you can't for tourism purposes. So that means, or would indicate, that they are eyesores, and that, you know, places like Lewisburg and Westport.
1: Yeah, that they have visual impact.
2: Yeah.
1: But what they're saying is you don't have a right to a view, in effect, if you live in the middle of Mayo or in North Mayo, and you know, because it's visual impact, they have an impact, but obviously they would impact then on tourism considerably.
2: Okay. Strange. So who next?
1: Peter Monaghan then explained his concerns as a businessman in the area.
3: I suppose the biggest concern is flooding. We do get flooding on the road right beside us and in the land beside us. Now that clears up. There's two swallow holes that takes it. It goes in 2-3 days. There's never really an issue. There's never flooded the building. But the concern would be if the bogland is tampered with, what impact that will have in the amount of water that will come down at any one time when there's a danger of flooding. And if we do get flooded, it will mean at the end that we'll have issues with insurance, not to mention business interruption, but insurance will be the big one. If we can't get insurance, that's really, you know, a major part of it. So we'd like to think that if the wind farms could be stopped, that risk is eliminated.
1: Each of these turbines would be on different sections of land. It's not all on one site.
3: That's correct, but I would imagine in order to build them, they're going to redirect all the water, because when they dig these huge holes in the ground to put the concrete in, that water has to go somewhere, and they're going to obviously drain that to the nearest escape that they can find for it, which tends to be down towards to where there's two swallow holes.
1: So the environmental impact of these turbines on business and on homes in this area, there's a lot of potential for problems. What are you going to do at this point before planning is either given or rejected?
3: Well, we will be objecting to it on the basis of the flooding. But then the other thing is, if we ever intended to do a new development, extend or build on new areas or whatever, there potentially is issues with planning permission. Because what people say is within 1 mile, there'll be no planning granted.
1: So that would be a big impact.
3: Yes, it would, yeah. Yeah, it just means that our business is at a standstill. There's no future to develop further.
2: So there you have it. That's the views there of Peter Monaghan. Again, just to reiterate, Teresa, you have contacted Cúnla Fada Green Energy. You are awaiting a response, I understand.
1: Yes, I did speak to someone at the desk there, and I told them what I was doing, and they did say they would forward on a press release. I offered an interview, but no press release has come through.
2: So far. Okay, let's see what happens in the next day or so. Finally, talk to me about Olivia.
1: Well, Olivia is very interested in the local environment and biodiversity and has concerns on the potential impact of the development on heritage tourism in the area and on a number of local protected species.
4: Yes, yeah, there'll be a huge impact on heritage tourism. Ballintubber Abbey is only about 11 kilometres away from it and us here, and they have been allocated 6.4 million under the Rural Regeneration and Developmental Fund. And that will bring increased visitor numbers into our region, into Mayo Abbey.
1: I think when you think of Mayo Abbey and tourism heritage, as you say, this is the centre of it in many ways.
4: Yes, yes, and it will bring greater awareness of Mayo's area, Christian heritage, as well to the area. Mayo Abbey is actually the ancient capital of Mayo.
1: It's also the environment itself. It's a quite a special environment.
4: Yes, it is. Yeah, there are a lot of natural habitats up there, and there's a wide biodiversity and ecosystems within the proposed area where the proposed wind farm development is to be.
1: Give us an example of some of the things that you're used to seeing here and you'd be concerned may not continue.
4: Well, I'd really be concerned about the bat species, because there are 7 recorded bat species up there, and one of them is the lesser horseshoe bat, which is an extremely sensitive species, and they're extremely sensitive to light. So you'll have the lights from the turbines, you'll have the lights during the construction, and you'll also have a light from the substation or the proposed grid connection. And yes, they will be disrupted, and their habitat will be disrupted.
1: And bats, very much a protected species.
4: The curlew were in the bog as well. The curlew have been there since when I was a teenager. When I was quite small, we used to come out, and my dad used to bring us out to see the cronog. There's a cronog on Drumidy Lake. So the curlew have been there, and the curlew are still there. I've heard them and I've seen them.
1: The kind of landscape it is, you say there's lots of swallow holes, and that's also important in terms of drainage. And then if you disturb that in any way, it really impacts.
4: Yes, especially for the Hooper swans, and they're also an Annex 1. We actually have 9 Annex 1 species have been recorded by the wind farm on the site, and they will lose their habitat.
1: You would obviously be one of the people that will be putting in an objection before the end of the month, and I assume you'll explain all these concerns to Mayo County Council.
4: Yes, I will, yes, yes. And as detailed as much as we can, there was a huge amount of literature to try and cover that you'd need at least 2 or 3 years or even longer, like, to go through it all. but we'll do our best.
1: But in a short space of time, it's still important and you're going to do it.
4: Yes, we are. Yes, yeah, yeah. We have to stand up for nature. Biodiversity is really, really important and our ecosystems need to be protected and saved. They are our future. And even the pollinators, we need the pollinators, our little black bees in the bog there. Yeah, and they need to be protected.
2: So that is Olivia Gavin. Before that, we heard from Karen Morley and Peter Monaghan, all with major concerns about this proposal. So it goes before Mayo County Council when or next, Teresa?
1: Well, it's gone in. The application itself has been lodged. Then there's a period about 6 weeks where people can put in objections. That they must have those objections submitted by next Tuesday, the 23rd of June. And as was Olivia mentioned there, there's so much stuff you have to gather that 6 week period can even be a short period when you have a lot of concerns. And that this can happen from the time the community found out that this was to proceed was in March, and by May the planning application is in. And there's a planning process in place, of course, and the decisions about all of these objections or concerns will be made, put before Mayo County Council, and Mayo County Council will take a decision on it. The reality is, though, while to date Mayo has met the national quota for renewable energy projects, the policy is to increase that quota, and areas of Central and North Mayo are all mapped out according to the latest renewable energy strategy of Mayo County Council as potential areas of development. So this could become anyone's story.
2: It certainly could, Teresa. Thank you for that. Some of the calls. Michael in Bohola says, I passed by a massive turbine site over the weekend in the east of the country and I couldn't believe that it ever got permission. This proposed site is totally unacceptable. How do we find out where the different areas of scenic Mayo may be affected? Well, I presume through Mayo,
1: Mayo County Council. Council. Yes, yeah. You can see the renewable energy strategy
2: on their website. Yeah.
1: Well, no, you might have to make contact. Okay. I don't know, but certainly through Mayo County Council, you should be able to get the information.
2: Good. Another texter says 13 wind powered turbines coming to the Headford Glencorrib area. Farmers in the area getting them installed on their lands. These farmers will receive excessive payments per turbine in excess of 25,000 to 30,000 per year. In my opinion, this texter says, there are absolute monstrosities and the people who take the 40 pieces of silver and more don't think much of their neighbours and their communities. Also, the company behind the proposal have sent letters out to selected people in our community promising €300,000 per year for 15 years for community projects. This is trying to buy and or divide our communities. And that listener has actually also enclosed both letters to back up what he says in that message. Well, no doubt we'll be returning to wind turbines at a later date. Your calls and comments on 087-900-4141. 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
2: Now, we've had lots of calls from listeners wondering when tickets go on sale for the Mayo Meath game. They go on sale actually today, 12 noon on Ticketmaster. Okay, so there you are. That's the story with that. And there's a park run, Castlerea, promoting men's mental health, Saturday morning, 9:30. So the message is, let's get a team of men together in the beautiful Domain Castlerea. That's on Saturday morning at 9:30. Now, I have to finally do our final piece on the programme. I'm joined by Joe Brett and Patrick Keneally on the programme this morning. And the reason I'm speaking to the lads is because they've organised the 2026 Kathleen Keneally Memorial Charity Walks. One of the walks will take place on Clare Island, the other on Inishturk. The one on Clare Island is this Sunday, and the one on Inishturk, this Saturday, my apologies, this Saturday. And then the one in Inishturk is on Saturday, the 4th of July, which is 2 weeks thereafter. Pancreatic Cancer Ireland and Ireland Cancer, the Irish Cancer Society will be the beneficiaries of this particular walk. And Joe Brett is with me and Patrick Keneally. Patrick, of course, your wife was Kathleen. When sadly when did Kathleen actually pass?
16: She passed it'll be 11 years now in August.
2: Was it pancreatic cancer?
16: It wasn't pancreatic cancer, it was breast cancer.
2: Breast cancer, right. Yeah. So this is your way of giving back.
16: This is my way of giving back, yeah. At that time, myself and Kathleen organised this walk out on Clare Island, the very first one, and we brought in a lot of money to Rockrose House for the first time. So we'd done it after that. Kathleen was sick and we'd done it for caring for carers. We'd done it for Children's Hospital in Crumlin. We'd done it for Alzheimer's. We'd done it for Western Care. And we have the last 3 years done for the hospice.
2: So this is what year of the walk?
16: It's about its 19th or 20th.
2: Right, wow. So yeah. It's raised a lot of money.
16: A serious amount of money, yeah. Serious amount of money.
2: And why do you decide to go to the islands?
16: Well, I was working in the Westport area and I worked out on the islands. So I loved the islands and I was talking to the people out there and they said they'd entertain us and everything was fine.
2: Yeah. So, Joe, from your perspective, what's your involvement in all of this?
17: Well, Tommy, you may know I worked for Western Care for years as a fundraiser and Pat and his colleagues came to Western Care in, I think, just 2013 saying that make Western Care the beneficiary. And I think we did it together till I retired in 2019. Then COVID stopped the walk for a couple of years. In 23, then Pat wanted to do it for hospice.
2: Yeah.
17: So I said I'd come back and give him a hand in a voluntary capacity.
2: So you're just a helper.
17: Indeed, yes.
2: Yeah, a voluntary helper. Yeah. So to take part in the walk, the donation of €50 per person is asked, or else you raise a minimum of €50 in sponsorship for, as I say, the two beneficiaries this year, the Pancreatic Cancer Ireland Group and Irish Cancer Society. And we know that both groups do wonderful work. Where, Patrick, can people get their sponsorship cards?
16: They can get them from Joe or me, either of us.
2: Right.
16: But the reason we're doing it for pancreatic cancer is a very good friend of mine who worked in the county council with me from down Bangareros. He died with pancreatic cancer about 6 months ago. So I asked his missus if it was possible for me to mention his name. So his name is Peter McManaman. He died 6 months ago from pancreatic cancer. And I would ask the Ben Mullet people or the Eros people to support us as much as they possibly can.
2: Yeah. So generally speaking, over the years, how many walkers would you have?
16: We often had 100.
2: Wow.
16: We could have between 50 and 100. Depends on the day. It depends on the weather.
2: Yeah. But the good news is you don't have to swim across to the island, Joe. Free bus transfers.
17: Indeed, yes. The free bus from Castlebar and Westport. It leaves the care park behind the library at 8:45 on Saturday, and pick up in Westport is about 9:05. We arrive in Runa at 10. If people are travelling themselves, they need to be in Runa by 10 o'clock the latest, because they can be take a while to park their cars. The boat sails at 10:30. Because it's a very special day in Castlebar on Saturday evening, we're actually changing arrangements slightly, in that the people who travel on the bus will meet the ferry at 4, the ferry at 4, leaving Runa, or leaving Clare Island at 4 o'clock. So we hope to have them back in Castlebar by 5:30.
2: Okay.
17: In plenty of time
2: just
17: for the match.
2: Just in time for the match.
17: Just in time.
2: That would be brilliant.
17: Yes.
2: By the way, you can also register or donate online.
17: Yes.
2: With iDonate, and you can also do you have a page on iDonate?
17: Yeah, we have. Yeah, the address of the donate page is www.idonate.ie/KCI walks. Very simple.
2: KCI walks, standing for Kathleen Keneally.
17: Island Walks.
2: Island Walks. Okay. So it's the first walk is Saturday.
17: Yes.
2: The next walk then will be on the 4th of July. Do you find normally that the same people walk both, or does it vary?
17: Yeah, there'll be some crossover, but some people, I suppose it depends on people's schedules and what suits them.
2: Yeah.
17: I think we have to just thank the people on both islands for the hospitality they give us each year. And they also make donations towards the various causes.
2: Sure.
17: It's a marvellous day out on both islands. It's such a, you know, the
2: great atmosphere.
17: And there's lots to see, lots of nature to see, fabulous scenery, and just the whole thing of taking a boat out. It's not a foreign holiday, but it's the next best thing.
2: It is, and this is one of those really good feel factor charities events, because you can get out to the island and sample island life for the day and meet other people as well. By the way, we should mention the main sponsor, which is Clare Island Ferry Company, the O'Grady's. They've always been
16: and Eugene Devlin for the bus.
2: Eugene off the bus.
16: One, and Michael O'Hare for the second bus for the second island.
2: Very good. Okay, look, listeners, if you want more details about that, you can email kciwalks@gmail.com. And we have numbers for both Pat and Joe here. I won't give them now because that'll only confuse people. But if you want more details, the best thing to do is go onto idonate.ie/KCIWalks and all the information is there. Lads, thank you very much indeed and enjoy the islands.
17: Thank you very much.
2: You've got a strong connection, I know, for many years over there, Patrick. So I'm sure they won't run you.
16: I must add one thing. The people on both islands are absolutely brilliant.
2: Actually, we're heading off to Clare Island shortly to do a programme, I think in July, which we're looking forward to. Listen, lads, thanks for coming in this morning. Joe, retirement doing okay with you?
17: Settled into it.
2: Good on you. Yeah. All right, I'm looking forward to it too. That's
17: indeed.
2: Joe Brett. Thank you, Joe. And Patrick, thank you very much indeed as well. Patrick Keneally joining us there. The Kathleen Keneally Memorial Charity Walks, the first this Saturday to Clare Island. You get your bus and you'll be back for the match, and the second one on Saturday, the 4th of July. It's coming up to 3:30 to 11.
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2: Somebody suggesting, strongly encouraging anybody who likes walking to do both of those fabulous island walks. You'll enjoy them. You certainly will. And there's so many people who still haven't experienced island life. And you know what? It's just out there, a couple of miles off the coast, and we take it too much for granted. So if you've never been to Clare Island or Inishturk, you have a good reason to go to it now, raising money for two wonderful charities as well. Well, that's all we have time for on today's programme. Thanks to Lauren, to Patrina, and to all the crew here. As usual, our sponsors, Westport Estate. We're back tomorrow morning, please God. 2 minutes past nine. Apologies to people we didn't get to, which we should have this morning, but time ran out. From all of us here on The Tommy Maron Show, take care. It's exactly 2 minutes to 11. Bye-bye.
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27: Good morning, I'm Scott Stevens. Donald Trump's number two is suggesting a preliminary peace framework to end the Iran war could be released before Friday. That's when it's due to be signed in Geneva by Tehran and Washington, though the US president claims pen's already been put to paper. A vital shipping route's expected to reopen as part of the agreement, the Strait of Hormuz. Matthew Saville, a director of military sciences, says uncertainty remains.
0: The agreement that is going to be signed is simply a memorandum of understanding for how they will conduct subsequent negotiations. So this isn't a huge breakthrough so much as an extension of the so-called ceasefire, which I think, as everyone has seen, has not involved much ceasing of fire.
27: Gardaí investigating the discovery of the body of a woman in Waterford have made an arrest. The woman, who was aged in her 80s, was found dead at a house near Yaw Bridge yesterday afternoon. Rachel Dunphy reports.
1: The body of the woman believed to be in her 80s was discovered at a home in Ardsalla near the Waterford-Cork border yesterday afternoon. She was pronounced dead at the scene, which is currently being preserved for forensic examination. The coroner and state pathologist have been notified, and the results of a post-mortem will guide the Garda investigation. This morning, Gardaí arrested a man aged in his 30s. He's currently being held at a Garda station in the southeast region, where he can be held for up to 24 hours.
27: And still to come, plans for a short-term letting register go to Cabinet.
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27: Plans for a controversial short-term letting register are going before Cabinet this morning. It's intended to clamp down on Airbnb-style accommodation and generate more long-term rental housing. However, it's been delayed and the legislation is unlikely to be passed before the Dáil breaks for the summer due to a row between the Departments of Housing and Tourism. Housing Minister James Brown says the government was keen to get the legislation right before progressing with it.
4: They're recognising in rural Ireland that short-term lets do bring an economic benefit that may not otherwise be there due to a shortage of hotels, for example. So we have had to get this right, and as I say, it will be one of the strongest, if not the strongest, national regulation of any country in the European Union. I think that is very important, and it sends out a very strong marker about where the priorities are.
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27: Mostly cloudy today with patchy rain and drizzle and just limited bright or sunny spells. There'll be some hill and coastal mist around too. Highest temperatures of 15 to 17 degrees with light to moderate south to southwest winds.
5: The weather forecast with Connolly's Volvo Cars Galway, where ordering your 262 vehicle is easy at connollys.ie.
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27: Now, 2022 finalists France get their World Cup campaign underway against Senegal tonight. Senegal won the 2025 Africa Cup of Nations in January after having their title stripped and awarded to Morocco. That game shows an 8 o'clock kickoff in New Jersey. Also tonight, holders Argentina begin their defence against Algeria in Kansas City, and Norway get their campaign underway against Iraq in Boston. League of Ireland teams will find out their opponents for their respective European qualifying campaigns later today. Shamrock Rovers will be seeded for the opening round draw in the Champions League qualifiers. Just 2 wins will guarantee league phase football for the 3rd season in a row. Derry City are in the hat for the Europa League draw, while Bohemians are among the teams in the Conference League draw today. They're joined by Shelburne in the qualifiers for the 3rd tier in Europe, but they won't find out their opponents until tomorrow. And in racing, the first day of Royal Ascot 2026 begins today. The Group 1 Queen Anne Stakes gets proceedings underway at 2:30 this afternoon.
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29: 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On its own, number 4. 2 and 6, 26. 8 and 4, 84. 4 and 1, 41. And 1 and 0, 10. 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Jean purchased a book from Cara Boyle in Swinford and Michael Walsh from Clemorris. 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They get €150 each. Tomorrow's snowball game is worth €6,300. 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Today's numbers are once again 58, 76, 35, 79, 65, 4, 26, 84, 41, and 10.
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12: 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Thank you, David, for the introduction. Thanks, gang, for helping out in the programme today. Patrina and all the team are on duty. So you can phone us on 0818 3055. 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And you can email us on studio at midwestradio.ie. Big thank you, Tommy, as well, for some chat and debate and, of course, more from Tommy tomorrow. And what I think of it now, I'll be on the road tomorrow, God's help. Going to be with Oliver Kelleher and all the wonderful team in Castlebar as they celebrate 50 years in business. So we'll do that tomorrow morning between 11 and 1 on our mid-morning show. Today, of course, as well, Bloomsday. Yes, who'd ever think it? It has come round again, 16th of June, commemorating James Joyce and Leopold Bloom and all that kind of thing that happened in his novel Ulysses and Devil Kidneys and all of that sort of stuff. So Bloomsday it is today. So see, getting completely caught up in my headphones. What have I done to myself? I have headphones all over the place and I don't know where the leads are gone. But anyway, I'll have to keep going as best I can and do the mid-morning show. Also to mention that if you were in Reapy's Ramblin' House when Henry and the team were there recording their programme, it'll all go out tonight on TV Ireland, channel 588 at 8:30. So that's a great night of music, song and dance from Reapy's Ramblin' House in Tuam, going out tonight on TV3, or TV Ireland at 588 is the channel number, and that's at 8:30. And Joe Byrne as well, tonight's Late Show, a preview of Music of Mayo Festival, Féile Ceoil Mhaigh Eo, that's on this weekend in Castlebar, and also a special feature with Richie Piggott, acclaimed historian and researcher of traditional Irish music in Chicago, who's releasing a rare archival recording of the music by Jimmy Murphy and James Murray. And as usual, they'll have arts updates and, of course, Trad Tracks galore from recordings old and new, all on tonight with the great Joe Byrne between 9 and midnight right here in Midwest. Also want to say hello to Joseph Howley. And Joseph is in Bardnacoiga National School. And what's more today, Joseph Howley graduates from Bardnacoiga National School. The request comes in from Nanny Kathleen. Well, all the very best to you, Joseph, to you and all your classmates who are indeed, now you know that a lot of different schools, the primary schools are beginning to phase down now, and a lot of pupils are graduating from those primary schools, and they have graduation masses and things going on. So good luck to you all as you make the next move in your educational careers.

then, I says to myself, what will we do musically today? And then an old memory came to mind. Do you remember this? From, well, I suppose 25 years ago now, but you know what? It still sounds good. It's Mary Chapin Carpenter, and today she's down at the Twist and Shout.

0: We are knee-deep in line dancing territory with that one, I'll tell you. Mary Shaping Carpenter, down at the Twist and Shout. I'd love to know the year for that. I'm going to chance it. And say, probably around 1993. I could be as far out now as a lighthouse, but I think around about 1993, that would have been a big song for Mary Shaping. RA time, 11:15.
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0: We're settling into it, friends. Now we're settling into it. I want to mention Heidi. Heidi is missing from the Rossar Killala area since yesterday evening. She's a much-loved family dog. Now, she's neutered and microchipped. It's unlike her to go, but if you could share this, it would be greatly appreciated. I don't have much more information, unfortunately, on Heidi. I don't have colours or breed or anything like that. I do know there was a fair bit of lightning and thunder around in certain places yesterday evening, so that mightn't have helped the job. But if you're around the Rossar Killala area, anyway, beautiful part of the county, and you see a dog a bit lonesome and maybe straying and not where she should be, give us a call and we'll put you in touch with Heidi's owners. And hopefully we will put a smile on someone's face. As I said, that's the name of the game here, putting a smile on people's faces. Good morning, Jerry. Any chance of a blast from Marion today, please, and thank you. And that, of course, comes in from Noel. Let's see what we can do about that for you, Noel. And anyone looking for four tickets for Codeline in Cork on Friday, I presume this means, whoever you are, caller, that you're selling these tickets for Codeline in Cork on Friday. Is that right? So if you're up for tickets for Codeline, again, 0818 3055, and we'll pass on this number to you. How are you, Jerry? How are things? Hope all is well. Can you play Human League? Don't You Want Me? Hope you have a great Tuesday to Jerry and all the team. Well, that's a very good song, let me tell you, Human League and Don't You Want Me. So we will work on that very shortly as well. But now, let's bring you this one. One Max T. Barnes from 2017. It's a song about a hen party.
2: Well, I was driving tired. It was getting late. I was low on fuel and I needed a break. So I found a hole.

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And one slapped my butt, said a good man's hard to find. Then one got off the phone, she was pretty chuffed, said the mail stripper ain't showing up. And then old Funny Ears

0: Michael Max tape. He made his home in this country for a good few years, but I think he's gone back to the States. Could be wrong, but I think he's gone back to the States. But while he was here, he wrote and recorded and co-recorded with, I know he recorded with Lisa Stanley, he recorded with Johnny Brady, and wrote some great songs, including that one as well. Max T. Barnes today then, friends, and hen party. I wonder, where did that all originate from, the idea of having hen parties and stag parties? How did that all begin, or how long has it been going? I'm thinking back 40 years ago, and I don't think there were hen parties and stag parties then. Or were there? Maybe there were, maybe there weren't. I don't know. Anyway, 20 minutes after 11, we'll take a break and then we'll come back with Human League. It's requested. We'll play it right after
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That's Human League, requested today, 1981. And I wonder, is it on me because I am a certain age? But the 80s was the best decade of them all. Would you agree or disagree with that when it comes to music now? That the 80s was the best decade of them all in the last 60 years, we'll say, since the 1960s. Now, some would say the 60s.

0: be interested now. 087-900-4141. As well as that, I can say without fear of contradiction that today is one of our all-time classics.
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0: Now, those four Codaline tickets that I mentioned earlier on, they are for sale. It is for Cork. It's this Friday. They will sell at a good price because the person can't go. So maybe you might buy two of them or you might buy all four of them. They're going at a good deal. Call Patrina 0818 3055. Something for Maslin. The anniversary of the late Christy Deignan is around this time, says a caller. I knew he had passed away around this time, all right, but I wasn't exactly sure when. So, well, of course, Maslin, without doubt, we'll play this, a song from Maslin, from Christy. Congrats to Eileen and all the team at Sheeran Oak Preschool in Ballyhadreen. They'll celebrate their 40th birthday of the preschool on Friday the 19th. A big day is planned. Call if you have a few minutes on Friday to travel down memory lane and join in the celebrations between noon and 3 on Friday afternoon. And with God's help, we'll be there. I'll be there with James, my cameraman and my social media man. We'll be there to do some social media links bright and early, by the way, Friday morning. We're going to be there around at the 8:30 mark for a few minutes with Eileen and all our wonderful team. We still haven't moved these two Zach Bryan tickets for sale for next Tuesday, or are these different ones, Patrina? I think they're probably the same ones. Anyway, it doesn't make any difference. We're trying to sell them. There are two Zach Bryan tickets for sale for next Tuesday, this night weekend, Belfast. If you're interested, you can call us. Midwest, will you please play Mary Kunka and Buivna, Where the Yellow River Flows, for Lisa and Patrick, who are tuned into the programme today. Also a special request for Helen, working very hard in the bog. Well, good on you, Helen. I suppose, in fairness, with the last couple of days, again, as they say, it's put a bit of a crust on it. So it's ready to be turned, or maybe in some cases even ready to be footed. And Paul and Jerry, can you please play One Direction and Drag Me Down for Stephen Reynolds from Walshpool, busy helping his brother Thomas at the moment. Good man, Stephen. Thanks to you all for tuning in, and we'll play a tune for you very soon. But Noel, this is for you today.

Galway song, and good luck to Galway, small ball and big ball, and give us a good summer. Galway aboo, says the gang in Rinvile and in London. So Galway aboo, I guess Mayo aboo, and all the other aboos too. We'll give out sure everyone that's still in there in that situation with football, because it seems to be got into a situation. It goes round robin and it goes uphill and downhill. Aboo to everyone. And can you ask any of your listeners, I'm very bad. Oh, no, we'll put that to James Geraghty. So I'll give that to Petrina. I won't mention that because we can't deal with things like that anymore unless we have a professional in the studio, in fairness. But Petrina will send James Geraghty's number to that person and hopefully or help them out. And happy birthday to Mary Daly from Crimlin in Irishtown. Good wishes to you, Mary. And that's in from Cooper, I think, and Thaya, and all of the rest of the family wishing you well as you celebrate today. And is Mayo v. Meath on TV? Thank you. And please play something from Sandy Kelly. Thank you very much, says Mary. I'll check it out for you and see what the story is. Yesterday, we didn't even know when it was on, but we do know that it's on this Saturday evening. I can tell you this much, Mary. It'll be live here in Midwest with Stephen and all the team. I think it's about a 6:15 start for that match on this coming Saturday. So that's definite, that part of it. And it'll be broadcast live in Midwest. And I'll check out as regards whether it's going to be on TV or not. And will you say a big thanks to Pádraig Gannon. All the best to you, Pádraig. Nice to have you tuned in. Good luck to you this morning and thanks for being with us. Okay, this is Cordelia, and from Cordelia, a song called Dare You.

That's the name of the game. Marion Waldron, keeping it country today, keeping it country. Well, I think of it, Seamus Moore with his special guest Shane Moore. They're going to be in the Saddler's Inn in King's Landing Boyle, doing the business, hammering it out this coming Saturday night. It's going to be a great night. And will you please play a song?

0: Cordelia, fine singer, and a piece called Dear You. Jerry, as regards the pets from yesterday and vegetable gardens, etc., I would suggest, as this caller, that you get Jace Fluid. Make it up and spray it around the outside of the ridges. So dilute it into a drop of water, spray it around the ridges, around the rim of the ridges, and that'll keep the animals and the pets away. And here's an interesting thing. You can also do it. This is Michael, by the way. Michael, thanks for your WhatsApp. Michael said that you the bales, when you bring in their own bales, and sometimes people stack them maybe in the corner of the field or wherever it might be, that if you put a border of Jace Fluid liquid around the edge of the outside of the bales too, that'll keep the wild animals away. And I don't know if it'll keep the birds away, but it'll keep the wild animals away from getting up in those bales and scratching them, because I know that can be a problem for people. They have the bales made and they go out the day later and, oh, will you look, there's rips on them and everything from animals. So, Michael, that's our top tip today, and I thank you for it. Texting in on 087 941 41. Jerry, what TV station did you say a repeat programme was going to be on tonight? I did. It was Henry McGlade and his team. They were there for TV Ireland, and they'd recorded a lively, I saw a little snippet of it, they recorded a very lively Ramblin' House in Reapies, in Tuam. Looked like a great night, great atmosphere, and that's going to go out on TV Ireland. The programme is TV Ireland, and it's Sky Channel 588. Sky Channel 588, and that'll happen tonight, Eamon, at 8:30, and you enjoy it. And can you please read out one ticket for Garra Noon for sale at cost price for the 4th of July in the TF Royal Theatre in Castlebar. I'm unavailable to go now. This is Michelle, so let's see if we can sell the ticket for Michelle. One ticket for Garra Noon for sale for the 4th of July. And here's a nice one. Yes, Jerry, I agree. The 80s were the best, with some of the best songs and sounds. I loved the 80s. Please play another great 80s tune. Nothing's going to stop us now, says Sinead then in a scrone. Well, Sinead then in a scrone, thank you. And I agree with you, because I agree with myself on this one, Sinead. And that's a great song too. Nothing's going to stop us now. We will get to that one, not in this hour, but definitely in the next hour. How about that? So we'll take our break, 21 minutes away from 12, and back with Christy Deignan and Aslan.
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0: You know how every so often, once in a blue moon, really, to be honest with you, you marry a singer with a song and it becomes a marriage made in heaven. Well, in my humble opinion, that was a musical marriage made in heaven. When Christy Deignan found that song, or that song found Christy Deignan, as the case may be, it just was magical. And God rest Christy Deignan. It's a fine legacy. He had other great songs as well, of course, but that being the big one. How can I protect you in this crazy world? Time for a moment of inspiration.
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0: So thanks to our listeners, the info is in as regards the Mayo Meath All-Ireland Round 3 Clash. 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That's where you're going to find it, but as I said, you'll get it free, gratis and for nothing right here every kick of the ball live on Midwest Radio this Saturday evening. Black Sod Bay, and happy birthday to a real lady, Rosalyn, in the hospice shop in Belmullet, from Barbara and all the crew. And they say you're some flower and they love you greatly, Rosalyn, so you have yourself a very happy birthday. Pat, our old buddy in Ahamore, good morning to you, Pat. And referring back to the dog that's missing from the Rossar Killala area, the dog is Heidi, and the dog is a black and white Shih Tzu. So she's missing from the Rossar Killala area since yesterday evening. Much loved family dog, neutered and microchipped, unlike her not to come home. So please, please share and let's try and find her. Well, we're putting an APB out now for you in Rossar Killala area to try and find Heidi, a black and white Shih Tzu gone missing since yesterday evening. Owners, family, anxious, very, very, very anxious, actually, to get the doggy back. So please keep an eye out. And if you have any info at all, call us and we'll pass it on. And here's Mary. And Mary says, Gerry, I half agree with you about the 80s being the best decade for music. I think from 1975 to 1985 was the best. Some brilliant songs in the late 70s too. Keep up the good work, says Mary. Well, Mary, thank you. And I appreciate that very much. And you're not wrong at all in what you say, Mary. So I'll tell you what we'll do now, Mary. You tell me a song that you'd like to hear that was released sometime between 1975 and 1980. Because myself and the listeners are handling the 80s here. We're grand. But give me a song that you'd like to hear that was released sometime between 75 and 80, Mary, and let's spin that for you as well today. How about that now? On 087-900-4141. And here's Joe Heavey from Castlereagh. How are you, Joe? Hen and stag parties date back... Oh, God, they go back. Hen and stag parties date back to ancient Greece and 19th century Britain, originally meant as sacred rites of passage to mark a transition into married life. They've evolved into celebratory events where close friends gather to toast the bride or groom before the wedding. Stag parties trace back to the 5th century BC, back to Sparta, when Spartan soldiers would hold a feast to toast the groom and celebrate his last night of military-style freedom. The modern stag party gained notoriety in America in the 1890s and in the UK in the mid-19th century. And hen parties developed in America as a gathering for women to play cards, drink tea and share hopes for married life. I think they've changed a bit since then, the ideas behind a hen party. So hen... We'll hear this now. Thanks, Joe, by the way. Hen parties developed in America as a gathering for women to play cards, drink tea and share hopes for married life. Has any hen party taken place in the last 40 years in Ireland? Girls, where you went out and you said, now girls, we're coming together for a hen party and we're going to play cards and we're going to drink tea and we're going to share our hopes for married life. Has any of you had a hen party like that? They crossed over to the UK in the early 20th century, becoming heavily tied to the workplace rituals before taking off on their modern form during the 1960s. There you go, says Joe Heavey in Castlereagh. Well, Joe, I thank you for the info. You've certainly given us food for thought about those hen parties in America way back in the early 19th century, mid-early to 19th century, playing cards, drinking tea and sharing hopes for married life. This is brand new from Claudia Buckley. Well, it's brand new to her. It's a song called Redneck Woman, just released to us yesterday.

0: It's good stuff. It's Claudia Buchan. And she's also recorded a great video to go with it. So we're going to share that with you, our wonderful television viewers, in the next couple of weeks. Mentioning country music, remember that country night now, headed up by Carmel McLaughlin with Mick Flavin and Tony Allen and Brian Kerrigan and Declan O'Hare. It's in the Coleman Music Centre. Thursday night week, the 25th of June. And 071-918-2599 is the number to call for more information on that one. It's going to be a good night with Carmel. Now, Mary and Claire Galway. Mary said, Gerry, I listened yesterday. Didn't hear the answer to my query about removing silicon spots from bathroom floor. Missed the last half hour of the programme. Well, it came in the second hour, Mary, and I don't know if we got any solution to that, to be honest with you, Mary. So we're going to do it again for you now. Right this minute, we're putting it out, Mary. So let's help Mary and Claire Galway gang. She's got some silicon spots on her bathroom floor, and she wants to know what's the best way of removing those silicon spots from the bathroom floor. Would love to hear your answers on that. In fact, I need your answers on that to help Mary out and Claire Galway gang. So text them or WhatsApp them in, to, or phone them in, but you can text or WhatsApp on 087 941 41 with thanks to the Merrion Row Hotel and Public House, New York, located just off Times Square and home to the finest Irish hospitality in the Big Apple. Hello, Gerry. Can you feature Sandy Kelly singing Against the Wind with Willie Lenselm, please, if you've not already played it? Thank you, says Rosemary. Well, Rosemary, good on you, because I did say we'd play some music from Sandy Kelly, and that's an excellent choice. An excellent choice. So not far into part two, we will have that song specially for you and plenty more as well. So we're going to take our break now and do what we have to do at the top of the hour. Keep it right where it is, friends. Lots more in part two today.
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1: 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Bernard Cullinan, Perth, Western Australia, and formerly of Churchfield, Knock. 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Also remembering his sister Mary Judge, Enniscrone.
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1: Communities are being ignored when it comes to renewable energy infrastructure, says Mayo Deputy. Infrastructure upgrades along the Lodge Road in Westport to allow for the unlocking of land for hundreds of homes. Sligo County Council unanimously passes motion paying tribute to Sligo-based GP for brave activism. Plans for a short-term letting register goes to Cabinet, seeking to clamp down on Airbnb-style accommodation. All these stories and more are coming up from 1 o'clock.
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0: The weather forecast
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1: Mostly cloudy today with patchy rain and drizzle and just limited bright or sunny spells. There'll be some hill and coastal mist around too. Highest temperatures of 15 to 17 degrees with light to moderate south to southwest winds.
0: The weather forecast
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They are great at what they do. They call themselves the Kilkennys, and that's their version of the Wild Colonial Boy. It takes us into the second hour of the programme today. Please give a shout out to the students in Derrywash National School. We are talking about 3rd, 4th, 5th and 6th classes who are putting on Matilda, the musical, in the TF tonight starting at 6.30. Doors open at 5.30. Tickets on the door, €15 for adults, €7.50 for children. And well done to all. They have worked so hard. And a special shout out to Miss Fitzgerald and Miss McDermott and Miss Daly for preparing them. Well, the three misses, Fitzgerald, McDermott and Daly, you have done powerful work, because that's a big thing to do. Put on a musical, Matilda, in the TF tonight. So please, everyone, if at all possible, go support that. Now, it's going to be special for those 3rd, 4th, 5th and 6th class pupils of Derrywash National School. I hope the last minute preparations are going really well and that you'll have a great, great night. And thanks for telling us about it too, because you deserve every publicity and every... how will I put this? Well, you deserve every push that we can give you. Connor, thanks for the information as regards the TV and what's on and what's off this weekend as well. And just to say hi to all the gang who are tuned in, and that's in from Mary. Thank you, Mary. And we go to Tony now, and Tony says, Jerry, I am a child of the 70s and wholeheartedly agree. The 80s was the best era of music and still sounds as good today as it did back then. Can you please play something from that era? Good man, Tony in Castlereagh. Well, good man, Tony. Well, Sinead in Enniscrone has made our selection for that for the second hour, and we'll be going to that particular song in a few minutes' time now. Thank you, Tony. Thank you, Sinead. And thanks to Rosemary as well, because Rosemary asked about this lady, Sandy Kelly, along with Willie Nelson, and a great track, Against the Wind. It seems

0: The great Sandy Kelly and Willie Nelson together. I think that was a Bob Seger song originally. But what a powerful version. We were running against the wind. Queen, Bohemian Rhapsody, 1975. How about that one from the 70s? And the 70s Motown. I'm not Mary, but come to my mind, Born to Run, Bohemian Rhapsody, Living on a Prayer, Dancing in the Dark, Careless Whisper. Yeah, there, but Living on a Prayer, Dancing in the Dark and Careless Whisper would be songs from the 80s, I would say. Anyway, I have... Ah, she's back to me. Ho-ho, this is Mary, you see. Now, thank you, Jerry. What about Bright Eyes by Art Garfunkel? Or Blondie's Heart of Glass, says Mary, as the song to play between 1975 and 1980. Well, you know what we'll do if you know, Mary? We'll go with the second choice because it's a good one. Well, they're both good, to be honest with you, but you know how we're kind of in full drive now at this stage of the game because it's 12 minutes after 12, and I think Blondie's Heart of Glass would do the job there. Teresa, thanks for your lovely text. Teresa was on to us last week, you see, and she was looking for the lyrics of a song called Larry, from Larry Cunningham. It's called They Wouldn't Do It Now. And lo and behold, D.I. Kniff went working on the case for me, and she found the lyrics, and Petrina posted them out to Teresa. And Teresa is very happy that she's now got her lyrics. She's been asked to sing this song, you see, at a party. So she's got her lyrics now. So Teresa, it's over to you. You've got the lyrics. Learn them, lady, and be ready to sing at your party. Thanks for your nice text as well. And Pete and Bell and I would love to hear Elvis and The Grass Won't Pay No Mind. It's a great song. Absolutely a great song. And Merle Haggard. Merle Haggard's one version with Willie Nelson. Please, if possible, says Denise. I'm not sure what that is there now. Merle Haggard's one version with Willie Nelson. I'll need to get more on that one, Denise, from you to be able to play the song. But thanks for the text anyway. May's time is 12:13.
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0: So for all you 80s lovers out there, this is the second choice of the day and part two of our mid-morning show this Tuesday as we cruise towards 1 o'clock. It's Starship. For Mona's bang smack in the middle of that great decade, really, and one of two big songs they had round about the same time, the other one being We Built This City. Remember that one too? But well, this is the big one, 1984. Nothing's going to stop us now.

What a big song. Starship and Nothing's Going to Stop Us Now. Here's one from Shamie. Because we're bang smack. Well, we're not bang smack, but we've started watching the World Cup. Well, I haven't, to be honest with you, but I know lots and lots and lots of people have out there. Even though I heard people talk about the time differences. So some of these matches are in the middle of the night. But anyway, here's Shamie. About to watch the World Cup in a pub. When this bloke said to me, I bet you can't name three guitar players. And he said, I can. George Harrison, Jimi Hendrix, Eric Clapton. Come on, Shamie. Now, the most popular musical artists by decade, if you don't mind. This has come from someone. So, this is scientific information now, friends. This isn't just flung together. This is scientific information. The most popular musical artist in the 1950s, Elvis Presley, who, in my humble opinion, would have maintained his popularity all the way through. But anyway, that's what this says. He was the most popular musical artist in the 50s. In the 60s, it was the Beatles. In the 70s, it was Led Zeppelin. In the 80s, it was Michael Jackson. In the 90s, it was Celine Dion. In the 2000s, it was Eminem. In the 2010s, it was Adele. And right here in the 20s, it was one Bad Bunny. How about that? That's what this particular caller says. That is the information that has come by scientific notation, as they might say. It's funny enough about Bad Bunny. When the Pope was in Spain a couple of weeks ago, he was in Madrid. I think it was the night he was in Madrid saying mass. And he actually referred to Bad Bunny. And he said, I'm up against Bad Bunny tonight, because he was doing a show somewhere in Spain as well, in Madrid that night. And he says, I mightn't do, but I think he won, because I think the Pope attracted about 1.25 million to his mass in Madrid that evening. Bad Bunny probably had a good crowd, but I don't think he got near the Pope on that one. Wait until I tell you what came straight into my head a few minutes ago. It's 1 minute and 7 seconds long, and I said, I have to play it. I have to.

Yabba dabba doo! Memories, pure memories. I love that, the Flintstones, Barney Rubble and Fred Flintstone, and wasn't one of them Marsha? I can't remember the fourth character in it, but it was the Flintstones, and I said, we have to do it today. We're going back to Mary and Claire Galway, who has an issue with the silicone spots on the bathroom floor. A caller says, tell Mary, put some white spirit on it and rub it in with the cloth, and that should get rid of it. It did for this particular caller. We love the show, and we'd love to hear Effie Neal's number, please. Living the dream would be perfect. Thank you, says Fergus in Ruislip in Middlesex in the UK. How are you, Fergus, in Ruislip in the Middlesex in the UK? She's a fine singer. Love the 80s, but I have to say there was no era like the swinging 60s. And this one comes in from Mary from Killala. And what does Mary send me? She sends me the top hits of 1966. Let's bring this a little bit closer and see what we're talking about. Jim Reeves, Distant Drums. Frank Sinatra, Strangers in the Night. The Beatles, Yellow Submarine. The Four Tops, Reach Out, I'll Be There. Nancy Sinatra, These Boots Are Made for Walking. The Walker Brothers, The Sun Ain't Gonna Shine Anymore. Tom Jones, Green Green Grass of Home. The Kinks, Sunny Afternoon. The Troggs, With a Girl Like You. Manfred Mann, Pretty Flamingo. Herb Albert and the Tijuana Brass, Spanish Flea. The Beach Boys with Good Vibrations. The Beatles with Day Tripper. The Beach Boys again with God Only Knows. The Spencer Davis Group, Keep On Running. The Beatles again, Paperback Writer. The Mindbenders and Groovy Kind of Love. Chris Farlow, Out of Time. The Small Faces, All or Nothing. And in at number 20, Ivra Fihe. The Beach Boys again, and the Sloop John B. Well, now I'm going to talk to Patrina. 11:57, Patrina, for that one. 11:57, sweetheart. Top of the 60s, 1966. We're going to print that. Mightn't get to some of them today, Mary from Killala, but you sure provided us with some good tunes there and inspiration for the next few days. Let's go local. Here's David Connor, and That's the Way I Feel.

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7: A couple of other things in now for Mary, who has the cylinder.

shops or the tile shops, Mary, they might be able to tell you a little bit more about that product called silicone remover to do the job. Esther and Tom tuned into the programme today, regular listeners and good old friends. Gerry, the Mayo Mead match is on at 6:15 on Saturday on GAA+. Telling us that is Paul Dean. Good man, Paul. Thanks for the update. A very happy birthday to John Needham in Carahalley. This one comes in from all the cousins in Cullion, John, who've been on to wish you well. They tell me it's a special one. So happy birthday to you and thanks for tuning into the programme. Anyway, I know what year I bought all this music. I thought you said between 75 and 85. Anyway, 70s best in Dove, says the caller. There we are. Well, anyway, what we're going to do, we're going to make everyone happy now, even if you're from the 70s or from the 80s, because this is Mary's song from between 75 and 80. It's good old Blondie and Heart of Glass.

0: Blondie, Heart of Glass. As regards to silicone, we have another piece for you now, Mary. This is from Eamon, good man Eamon. And Eamon called to say, you can put a little bit of cellulose paint thinners or else a little dab of petrol on a rag and you use that, then you put that down on the paint or on the little spots of silicone that you have and just rub it around gently and that'll do the job as well. Eamon, thanks for the update. We're well on our way now, Mary. So with all those tips, hopefully one of those is going to help you out. And here's Bernie. Jerry, any news on the crow? Not a word on the crow. The lady that rang the other day about the crow. Do you remember? Tap in the window at 5 o'clock in the morning and we sent all kinds of suggestions the way with thanks to you, our listeners, but we haven't heard anything back. So she might be gone on holidays or something. Or maybe the problem is solved and she's delighted. But I think the lady's name was Mary. Mary, if you're out there today, can you let us know about the crow? What has happened? Okay, time, 12:33.
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1: Caroline WhatsApping on 087 900 4141. Loving all the 80s and all the 90s music. Keep it coming, says Caroline. Keep it coming. Well, see the 90s as well. It all depends on your year and your decade. And this is a lovely one. Wishing a very happy birthday to my adorable nephew and godchild, Joshua Hunt from Turlock in Castlebar, who's 10 years old today. And he's very talented with the Lego. And he made all of these, the Tower and the Titanic. Lots of love from a very proud Auntie Frances. And a very proud Auntie Frances since me pictures of the young man, and boy is he talented with his Lego. My God, he's made all kinds of wonderful things. And look at that, a replica of the Titanic and the whole thing, and it looks absolutely fantastic. Well, wishing you well, Joshua, as you celebrate your birthday today. Joshua, I hope that you, I'm sure you will, I'm sure you're going to get lots of Lego as presents for you today, because you're a Lego master. In fairness to you, you are a Lego master at what you can do. Happy birthday to you anyway, Joshua. Your Auntie Frances is on, very proud, and why wouldn't she be? And well, Jerry, I know many kids born in the 90s absolutely love the 80s music. I myself am a child of the 60s, so our generation were born at the right time for the 80s music. Fantastic time, bands, songs, music and dancing, fond memories, says Carmel in Westport. Carmel, that's the kind of stuff we like to hear. Fond memories is right. Carmel, thanks for being with us, and thanks for WhatsApping in too. This is requested. It's a great song. It's Elvis along with the Royal Philharmonic, and The Grass Won't Pay No Mind.

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8: So please wish my nephew Joshua Hunt a very happy 10th birthday today from Auntie Teresa. 80s music, Some Girls Will, by Racy for an Irish listener. Great song, Irish listener. Thanks a million for Elvis, says Pete in Ballina. No problem whatsoever, Pete. No problem ever playing Elvis, let me tell you that. Bridie Gallagher, here's another genius. Bridie Gallagher played in the Hangar Ballroom. She was a genius, God rest her. And Anne, when we hear this, I should read my piece. Anne in Galway said this. Thanks, Anne. Bridie Gallagher played in the Hangar Ballroom in Salt Hill in the mid-60s to a crowd of, wait for it, gang, a crowd of just over 2,500 people. Bridie Gallagher was completely at the top of her game all through her career. And thanks for the update on that one. And good afternoon. I'd like to play a request for Pádraig Tulip Welch, who celebrates his birthday today and tomorrow. Happy birthday from Mary, Adrian and Jade and all the family. Enjoy the 2-day celebrations. And can you please play Journey and Don't Stop Believing? Nothing like it. I think only Tulip and the King can have a 2-day birthday celebration. But Tulip is on it in the middle of it anyway. It's about to start it. And we will play the song for Tulip, the birthday boy, after this. But first of all, we want to do this because this young lady is requested on the show today. It's Effie Neal.

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0: Good enough. Now, good afternoon, gents. May I ask if you would mention the enclosed, please, taking place in Boyle tomorrow. If any of your listeners in the area, they'll be welcome. Many thanks, is Jane Livingstone. And what we're talking about is the launch of a debut novel. Would you like a light-hearted summer read? Come along on Wednesday, June the 17th, and join Jane Livingstone at Better Buy on the Crescent as she signs copies of her debut novel, Sea Glass Secrets, a story set largely on Clare Island. Pop in between 4:30 and 6 p.m. and enjoy some light refreshments. Signed copies of the book on the day will be €8 plus a free bookmark. Jane, I never knew. Jane is a regular correspondent of ours here on the Mid-Morning Show. She makes contact on a regular basis. You are a Renaissance woman, a woman of many parts. I didn't realise that you had a novel. Well, Jane, the very best of luck to it. I'd love to read that one because I'm sure it'll be really, really, really good. Good luck with it all, Jane, tomorrow. Remind me of that again tomorrow and we'll give it another spin for you. Here's for the birthday boy, one Tulip Welsh, who's getting ready to have a two-day blowout. On his birthday, this is the song requested. Journey, Don't Stop Believing.

That's Journey. What a big song. Don't Stop Believing. Say hello and a big thanks to Father Chris Gindley for the beautiful Leavers Mass yesterday for 6th class in Bangerhurst National School. And we wish 6th class students all the best and happiness in the next chapter of their secondary education from all their parents and their grandparents. So well done to all and particular good wishes to Father Chris Gindley. Now Jane has come back to say thanks very much for the mention. She says, I have a website for my literary efforts and I'll give it to you because Jane spells her Livingston a bit differently. It's J-A-N. JaneLevingston.com. JaneLevingston.com. JaneLivingston.com. And my books are also on Amazon.UK. Thanks again, Jane. Well, Jane, as I said, that's a very pleasant surprise to get from you today. And we wish you well with the launch of your book tomorrow. And that takes place in Betterby in the Crescent and Boyle. You'll be there between 4:30 and 6 p.m. signing copies of same. I don't know why Merle Haggard came into my head. I don't know why we're celebrating the anniversary of his passing or something, but he came into my head and I said, today we'll have to play a song from Merle.

Lord, looking back on his back catalogue of songs, he had some range of songs, in fairness to him. The late, great Merle Haggard. I think his sons have kept up the tradition. I know they look very much like him. They look remarkably like him, actually. And I believe they've kept up the tradition. So good luck to them all, because their dad has left them a great legacy of music. Sinead has enjoyed the tunes today. Thank you very much, Sinead. I know you're a lady with great taste, so we wish you well. Thanks very much for letting me know about James Geraghty earlier on. No problem. It's a pleasure to be able to do that as well. Friends, that's where we have to go. Patrina, thank you for working on the programme, and thanks to our friends at Harrington's who make it possible every day with our kind sponsorship between 11 and 1. On the road for the next few days now, with God's help, but on the road tomorrow for a start at OK, Oliver Kelleher and all the team were there for 50th birthday celebrations, and we're going to be there between 11 and 1 doing the business. Looking forward to seeing you there. Racy, we're requested. Let's deliver on a request. Until tomorrow, God bless you. Take care. Bye bye now.

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11: 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It's time for the main lunchtime news and sports. The headlines.
12: Communities are being ignored when it comes to renewable energy infrastructure, says Mayo Deputy.
13: Infrastructure upgrades along the Lodge Road in Westport to allow for the unlocking of land for hundreds of new homes. Sligo County Council unanimously passes motion paying tribute to Sligo-based GP for brave activism. Decision on possible extension of fuel supports and excise to be made in the coming weeks, says Taoiseach. And in sport, Mayo ladies do battle with Donegal this Saturday in final group stage clash.
12: All these stories and more are coming up after this.
14: McDonald's are making an appearance at the FIFA World Cup. They've a formidable lineup for the FIFA World Cup meal. But who will you pick to lead the line? Big Mac or Chicken McNuggets? Alongside them, Beckham, Henry and Ronaldinho all make their debuts on legendary player cups. The stage is set. Score one of six legendary cups with the FIFA World Cup meal. Match ready for adults, only at McDonald's.
15: Until the 13th of July, from 11 a.m, meal includes carbonated drink side and one collectible allocated randomly. While stocks last, drink upgrade free supply.
12: And you're very welcome to the main lunchtime news this Tuesday with Teresa O'Malley and Scott Stevens. The Taoiseach says a decision will be made on extending fuel supports in the coming weeks. The fuel income support scheme and cuts to excise duty will expire at the end of next month. The Irish Road Haulage Association is calling for them to be continued over fears prices may take time to drop. It comes as Iran and the United States near the signing of a peace deal, which is expected to take place this Friday. Taoiseach Simon Harris says they want to provide clarity when coming to a decision. decision.
16: We'll make a decision in the next 2 weeks or so. I'd like to make a decision on this by the end of the month. I think that's important for a couple of reasons. One, to provide clarity, and secondly, to allow for any legislative adjustments that may be needed to be made in advance of the summer recess. So there's a window of about 2 weeks. A lot can happen in the world in 2 weeks. A lot can happen in the world in 20 minutes.
13: There are no government guidelines in place to deal with the level of wind farms being erected across County Mayo and nationally. That's the strong view of Mayo Sinn Féin Deputy Rose Conway Walsh, who says that guidelines around renewable energy developments are now 20 years old and no longer fit for purpose. The deputy questions if government has learned anything from what occurred in the development of Corrib Gas off the North Mayo coastline. Communities, she insists, are not being shown the respect they deserve when renewable energy projects are being imposed in their areas. At present, there's widespread concern in the Mayo Abbey area of the county over a proposal by Connacht Fada Green Energy Limited to develop a wind energy project with 7 wind turbines. A public meeting was organised by concerned residents in Mayo Abbey Community Centre on Thursday night last and attracted a large attendance. Concerns over proposed wind farm developments in the Gisala and Lacken areas of North Mayo at present, similarly, are causing local concerns. Large sections of Mayo are mapped out as potential areas for renewable energy developments under Mayo County Council's Renewable Energy Strategy, including the centre of the county, North Mayo, but not West Mayo, because of the potential impact of tourism on this area. Deputy Conway Walsh has attended the public meetings and joins me now. Deputy, it just seems unfair that these kind of developments are being imposed on communities.
17: I was glad to be there on Thursday, but indeed I was at the one for Gisala as well on Saturday. And we've been dealing with other wind farms in Mayo as well, in Lacken and Tiralee and out that area. And there's a commonality amongst them all, Teresa. And the first, I mean, the elephant in the room is that there's no guidelines. There's no national guidelines. And we have, so the guidelines that they're working towards are 20 years old. And that is presenting a problem for everybody. But the main points that were coming from the meeting on Thursday night was, you know, the carrying capacity of the land and the historic and the cultural character of the land as well, and how that would be fundamentally changed. Now, they were making a very significant point in that there was 30 turbines within a 15-kilometre radius. So in the absence of guidelines, like who says that the land can carry 30 wind farms within that distance, it certainly doesn't seem feasible to me. The discussions around the shadow flicker and the sound as well that was going to impact on 57 homes there was great. The other thing was around the public consultation, and again, that this is common across all of the wind farm developments that I'm dealing with in Mayo anyway, is that there isn't proper public consultation. You know, you have a situation where the developer sets up in a local hotel, you're only allowed to bring 3 people. You know, there's no public meetings on what is happening in the area and all that. And indeed,
13: and it's a very short time frame. And if you're not in the mind of planning and you're just living your ordinary life, in March, the people in the Mayo Abbey area were sent their first letter, and by May, the planning application is in at Mayo County Council, and if they want to make submissions opposing it, it's a short period of time to get that kind of documentation in place.
17: It's way too short, absolutely way too short. You're dealing with people who are, you know, dealing with their, you know, everyday stuff in households and all that. They're not experts in this. But the communities are coming together, I suppose, to share the expertise that they have and the knowledge they have. But it is way too short for people to be able to make substantial submissions. Now they're being assisted with the committee, and I have to commend the local committees in these areas that are helping people to make the submissions conditions properly. But you're also dealing with a situation there around flooding. There was major flooding there in 2024.
18: Climate predictions is that flooding is going to become worse. So, you know, nationally and even internationally, but most specifically in Ireland into the future. So that's a huge concern. Now, you say there are no guidelines in place, or the guidelines are 20 years old, but Mayo County Council's development plan, the blueprint for planning in the county, has a renewable energy strategy. And within that, there are like large areas of Mayo that are mapped out there as potentially places where wind farms can be developed. And while it more or less leaves out West Mayo, we'll say the Westport Lewisburg area, really anyone else in North Mayo or the middle of Mayo come under this map. So this can be anyone's story.
17: Of course it can, and it is. And the problem is, because you haven't the national regulations in place, I mean, what they're working towards, the Mayo County Council, is the 2025, the government published then a new regionable renewable energy allocations, and that was to be implemented at local level. But it is crazy trying to do something in a situation like that. There's a right way and there's a wrong way of doing that. Now, for our stance as a party has always been that we would treat energy as a public good, that there was a right way of doing this. We would ensure that, you know, the national resources would be translated into national wealth, because there is very little for communities in this situation. We could increase the public and community ownership and have proper consultation where you sit down with communities and you make the decision based on national guidelines, and you have fair and democratic decision making then. And you also, a hand in hand with that, have the energy market reforms, of course, because people are also looking at this and thinking, I'm surrounded by wind turbines and my bills are going up and up and up all the time. So it's having no positive impact. The other situation that you have, like in the Lacan area and in other areas, is tourism. So you're spending all this money doing really good tourism plans for the areas, but tourists aren't going to come into an area to look at wind turbines. And the other key thing is, we struggle all the time for people to be able to build on their own land, to be able to just have a modest house to live in. And where you have these wind farms, then you have areas sterilised around them where people can't get planning permissions either. So
18: Is there a quota in place? Is there, like, does Mayo have to take all of the wind farms of the country, so to speak?
17: No, it certainly shouldn't have to. And I keep raising this in the Dáil, and I will raise it again if I have the opportunity this week to do that. It just makes no sense in terms of, you know, what each county should take and all that. But all of those things would be within, had you the national guidelines. But you haven't. And as I said, we're working towards 2006 wind energy guidelines. We're 20 years later. We cannot work towards the same guidelines now, and the government keep putting this off and putting it off all the time. You need real leadership here. We need to divert away from fossil fuels. Absolutely, we need energy independence, and we need for communities to benefit in a proper way.
18: Yeah, but now it's just costing communities, and it's imposed upon them. And if there's going to be a future strategy or guidelines in place, it's not going to be any good to the people who are caught in it now.
17: No, it isn't, of course. And you see the anxiety. You go to these meetings and you see and talk to people on a daily basis, and you see the anxiety that it's causing for families, not least families with children with additional needs as well, in what is, you know, in what is trying to be imposed on them. And I just wonder, Teresa, how did they learn nothing from the Corrib gas project? Did they learn nothing whatsoever from it in imposing this on people? People want renewable energy. They want to do things in a proper way, in a right way. But communities don't want to be dictated to, and they want fairness, and they want to see how things can be done properly. And in my opinion, and in my very strong opinion, things are not being done properly in the development of renewable energy in Mayo, and it has to be corrected. And it's in the government's gift to correct that, and they need to do it sooner rather than later. And their public representatives executives need to bring it back to government to say we cannot continue on working in a vacuum here where we don't have national guidelines. It's not fair on communities and it's not fair on families, and there's a right way of doing this, and it certainly isn't the way that it's been done at the moment. And people have very, very legitimate concerns. This isn't about people saying not in my backyard. It is about people wanting some fairness and wanting respect.
18: Deputy Rose Conway-Walsh, thanks for joining us this lunchtime.
12: Tributes were paid to Sligo-based GP Dr. Margaret Connolly at this month's meeting of Sligo County Council, and a motion calling for the authority to acknowledge her brave activism was unanimously passed. The motion, tabled by councillors Anne Higgins, Gino O'Boyle, Thomas Healy and Arthur Gibbons, stated that this council acknowledges the brave activism demonstrated by Dr. Margaret Connolly and her colleagues in taking part in the recent Global Summit Flotilla, which aimed to deliver humanitarian aid to the starving people of Gaza. Despite experiencing brutal treatment at the hands of the Israeli forces, Dr. Connolly and her colleagues have drawn global attention to both the continuing plight of the people of Gaza and the deplorable actions of the Israeli regime, the motion said.
18: Plans for a controversial short-term letting register are going before Cabinet today. It's intended to clamp down on Airbnb-style accommodation and generate more long-term rental housing. However, it's been delayed and the legislation is unlikely to be passed before the dole breaks for the summer due to a row between the Departments of Housing and Tourism. Housing Minister James Brown says the government was keen to get the legislation right before progressing with it.
19: They're recognising in rural Ireland that short-term rents do bring an economic benefit that may not otherwise be there due to a shortage of hotels, for example. So we have had to get this right, and as I say, it will be one of the strongest, if not the strongest, national regulation of any country in the European Union. I think that is very important, and it sends out a very strong marker about where the priorities are.
12: Infrastructure upgrades are to be provided along approximately 900 metres of the Lodge Road in Westport. Through the Housing Infrastructure Investment Fund, pedestrian and vulnerable road user infrastructure, active travel measures, public lighting and sustainable urban drainage infrastructure will be included in the project. The upgrades are expected to unlock lands for approximately 500 residential units and homes in the immediate and wider area. Fine Gael TD for Mayo and Junior Minister Alan Dillon joins me on the line now. Minister, it's good news.
20: Very good news, Scott, and it is a significant news for Westport and for County Mayo. And what government is trying to do here is address the biggest barriers to housing delivery, and that's the lack of infrastructure on land that's owned and ready to go. So, you know, we have demand, we have builders and we have land, but without roads, footpaths, lighting and services, these present barriers for homes being built and being delivered. And we've seen that specifically in Westport and the Lodge Road and Monamore. You know, a targeted investment of just under 1 million euros now will unlock up to 200 new homes and make that area safer for families who are already living there. And again, I just want to acknowledge the work of Councillor Peter Flynn from the Westport Belmullet Municipal District and the entire councillors and Mayo County Council for their work in securing this. And it gives certainty on land that is earmarked for development and can deliver homes for people in West Mayo.
12: And this Housing Activation Office has been, you know, cited by the government as something that is really going to unlock potential areas that are not currently served by infrastructure. It's going to unlock them for housing. But just about 500 units in this round for Mayo, not a huge amount in the grand scheme of things.
20: Well, it's not, but at the same time, the fund represents a major shift in how government delivers housing. And for years, we were very much focused on zoning land and granting planning permissions, but we had the missing piece, and that was infrastructure. And you know, land sat idle because it wasn't serviced. So as part of this 1 billion euro housing infrastructure investment fund, it's very much designed to invest upfront in infrastructure, unlock land immediately, and indeed allow housing to follow at scale. We've had a really strong pipeline of housing in Mayo for 2026, over 441 houses. are now in construction or ready to go to construction, which is significant. This site specifically in West, the real concern, and we know that the challenges around the Lodge Road was that the land was zoned, a developer was ready to build up to 160 homes, and you know, additional council land is also available on that stretch on the outskirts of the Castlebar Road. So without safe pedestrian access, lighting, road upgrades, this development couldn't progress. So thankfully, we have that investment now that will unlock these homes directly. And indeed, it has the potential for an additional 300 more homes indirectly. So this is a perfect example of how a relatively sizable investment can unlock major housing delivery. And I suppose the real issue is not the lack of land, it's the lack of infrastructure. And this fund, specifically initiated by this government, you can see the evidence and the practicalities around how government working with local authorities can unlock these really important developments.
12: Okay, Minister Alan Dillon, thank you very much for joining us this lunchtime.
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12: Now, taking a look at some national and international stories. Donald Trump is dismissing claims the US will be investing money in Iran as part of a peace deal, calling it a ridiculous rumor. With Washington and Tehran due to sign the agreement formally on Friday, the president says there'll now be a second stage of talks. He's adamant America has achieved its objectives.
0: They will not develop, purchase, buy, or any other thing. They're not going to acquire a nuclear weapon. If they do, all hell will rain down on them.
12: Investigations are continuing this afternoon following the death of an elderly woman in Waterford. The body of the woman, believed to be in her 80s, was discovered at a home in Ardsalla yesterday afternoon. She was pronounced dead at the scene, which is currently being preserved for forensic examination. A man in his 30s has been arrested and is being questioned at a Garda station in the southeast. Waterford TD Conor McGuinness says the woman's family must be supported.
21: And there's been a real sense of shock in the community, but also a very real concern overnight. And I welcome confirmation this morning that a man has now been arrested in connection with the investigation. But today, the focus must remain on supporting the family and respecting their privacy at this incredibly difficult and traumatic time for them.
12: The Cabinet has approved legislation to remove the Dublin Airport passenger cap. Proposals were brought to the meeting by the Transport Minister, and he's hopeful the law can be enacted before the Dáil summer recess. This is despite noise worries from local residents and environmental concerns from campaigners. Minister Dara O'Brien says the cap is out of date.
22: Dublin Airport is a critical employer. As I said, it's a critical piece of national infrastructure. All of our airports are growing, thankfully, and we can't have a position that a legacy issue around a planning condition from going back to 2007, 2008 is a false inhibitor to growth within the airport, and particularly any impact that has on future investment, i.e. with regard to future routes and route planning.
12: More people than ever are turning away from the news. The latest digital news report from Reuters shows news avoidance is now at 47%, up from 41% last year. Jane McNamara reports.
23: The new report paints a somewhat contradictory picture. People are avoiding news more, they trust it less, but 70% say they trust major brands like RTE and the Irish Times, as well as local radio. Dr. Niamh Salmon, programme chair of the BA in Journalism at TU Dublin, says people are turned off by the news environment.
24: It's messy, it's fragmented, there's misinformation, disinformation, and now we have AI thrown into the mix. So people are finding it harder and harder to distinguish verified reporting from opinion and fake content.
23: Commissioner Mann's Media Development Commissioner Ronan O'Donnell says news may need to change how it presents information so it highlights solutions, not just problems.
25: For example, if one was doing a report on, say, waiting lists in hospitals, you would look at where waiting lists are bad. You might also look at where waiting lists are non-existent, are low, and what that hospital is doing vis-a-vis another hospital to make things like that work.
23: Despite a decline in trust in the news here from 51 to 42%, it is relatively high compared to the UK at 31% and the US at 26%.
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2: With Connolly's Mercedes-Benz Galway and Sligo, where ordering your 262 vehicle is easy at connollys.ie.
12: Mostly cloudy today with patchy rain and drizzle and just limited bright or sunny spells. There'll be some hill and coastal mist around too. Highest temperatures of 15 to 17 degrees with light to moderate south to southwest winds. And taking a look at the weather for tonight, patchy rain and drizzle will clear eastwards with a mix of cloud and clear spells following for a time, along with isolated showers. Further patches of rain and drizzle will spread from the Atlantic overnight. There'll be areas of mist and fog also. Lowest temperatures tonight of 11 to 14 degrees with light to moderate southerly winds veering southwesterly. And lastly, a quick look at the weather for tomorrow. It'll be brighter overall with residual overnight rain and drizzle soon clearing eastwards in the morning, followed by a mix of cloudy periods, bright or sunny spells and scattered showers. Light to moderate southwest winds will increase moderate to fresh and occasionally gusty during the afternoon. Highest temperatures tomorrow of 15 to 19 degrees.
1: The weather forecast
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5: Yes, a very good afternoon from the sports desk. We will be starting off with ladies football today, and it's a fight for second place in Group 3 of the TG Cahir All-Ireland Senior Football Championship when Mayo do battle with Donegal on Saturday. Now, Dublin already have top spot confirmed in the group with 2 wins from 2. Diane O'Hara's ladies must travel to Glenfinn on Saturday and get their first win of the championship campaign so far. Throw-in is down for 1 o'clock on the day. Now, moving on to men's inter-county football, and the time and date has been confirmed for Mayo's Round 3 fixture against Meath. It'll be taking place this Saturday at 6:15, and Mayo with the home advantage over in Hastings and Seamus MacHale Park in Castlebar. Paul Falloon has been named as the referee for that one. Of course, both those Mayo games, championship games, as always, will be live here on Midwest Radio, your number one for local sport. Moving on to the club scene in Mayo now, and there is a full host of top-level games taking place in the Abbey Mayo Senior League Division 1 on Friday. All at 8 o'clock, Belmullet host Westport. It's Crossmolina Deal Rovers who take on Gary Moore. Top of the table, Ballina Stephenites will visit Castlebar Mitchells. Claremorris will play Ballintubber, and it's Brafey against Knockmore. Also that evening on Friday at 8 o'clock, Hollymount Carrimore play Mayo Gales in Division 2, as do Charlestown Sarsfields and Ahamore. Ballinrobe will host Moy Davids, and it's Park who will be making the trip to Ballyhadreen. Meanwhile, there's no games there in the leagues on Saturday, but on Sunday in Division 3, we have Burrishool against Lewisburg, Buddy Conlon taking on the Neil, Kilmina are to play Kiltane, and Eastern Gales will host Ballyhaunus. We also have Kilcommon who will play Ardenry Sarsfields, all from 1 o'clock on Sunday afternoon. And in Division 4, Brafey are to play Westport, Killala is against Swinford, Kilmaine will be playing Ahamore, it's Lahardal McHales versus Shrew Glencorrib, and Kilchima who will be playing Arda. All those games and fixtures as well available to view on the sports section of our website on midwestradio.ie. Now moving on to rugby, and the Castlebar Rugby Club held their annual senior awards night on the 5th of June and its youth awards the following day, both in the clubhouse. Paddy Flanley was the first 15 team's head coach for the 25-26 season. Sean Tomra was the first 15 team captain for the past season as well. Kevin McGinn was club president for the season gone by, and Murray Bradley succeeded Kevin in that post in a historic move for the club. For the 26-27 season, she will be the club's first ever female president. And if you head along to our website, you'll be able to see a number of photos from the events and celebrations over those 2 days. Now on to golf. The race for the 2026 Irish Golf Speed Open title in Castlebar has been thrown wide open, with confirmation that defending champions Robin Smith of New Zealand and Bev Fentiman of England will both miss this year's event through injury. Their absence means new champions will be crowned when competitors from across Europe and Australia gather at Castlebar Golf Club this Saturday for one of the most innovative events in world golf. While the reigning champions will be absent, the international quality of the field remains strong. Australian competitor Riley Davey will make the long journey from Australia to compete, while leading British speed golfers Will Robson and James Hardy will travel from the UK. Two Finnish competitors will also make the trip to Mayo, with Katie Leppard of England and Germany's Britta Uschkamp will strengthen the women's field as both seek to claim the Irish Open title. The international lineup underlines the growing appeal of the event. The Irish Speed Golf Open combines golf and endurance endurance running in a unique test of athleticism, strategy and skill. Players complete the course carrying a reduced number of clubs while racing against the clock using the event's innovative time-adjusted scoring system. And finally, to look to some racing this afternoon, the first day of Royal Ascot 2026 begins today. The Group 1 Queen Anne Stake gets proceedings underway at 2:30 this afternoon.
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12: 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Pork Walsh is up next with the Late Late Lunchbox. But from myself, Teresa, Rowan and everyone else here in the newsroom, have a very good afternoon.
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Doesn't it? A great song never fades away. Great song is a great song. And it kicks us off for Tuesday lunchtime. How are you getting on? Welcome to Tuesday. It's Midwest. It's Pádraig alongside you. We're on the Late Late Lunchbox. Keeping you company, getting through your Tuesday. We're in until 4 o'clock here today, as always. Hope you're enjoying your lunch, wherever you might be. Munching away on your sambos, possibly. Having a little coffee and chilling out. Great tunes all the way. We'll be heading back in time shortly. Best years of our lives. It's coming up for your Tuesday. And as always, we're dipping in and out of the years, in and out of the decades. And see if you can guess the song. That's on the way in a little while. Loads of great prize giveaways this week on the show. We are packed with the giveaways. We really are. Loads going on. We're on board with Lydon's Lodge in Cong. We also would love to send you off to the N17 Midnight Sale. That's happening this Friday in the Milltown store, loaded with a €250 voucher. It's a good one, isn't it? And I've got tickets to give away for Corran Dollar Show that's on, not this weekend, but next weekend. And we'll give those away a little bit later as well. So have the phone well charged up. Keep it beside you. And turn up your radio and enjoy all the great music as well. Midwest at lunchtime. By the way, text in WhatsApp 087 900 41 41. Spring on the Eagles. Take it easy.

Yep, sound of the Mavericks here on Midwest Radio. Always loved their version of that song. Wasn't it the Tremolos all those years ago that had the original? I'm sure it was the Tremolos. Just shows

0: Classic sound from the Eagles, just taking it easy. Well, I don't know if you're watching the World Cup at all. We'll be talking more about the World Cup a little bit later on. It seems like a lot of people in Ireland are, though. The TV ratings are in for the last week, so kind of it gives a sense of what people are watching on TV in Ireland. And the opening match of the World Cup was the most watched programme, actually, on television in the last week. So, whether, of course, we're not there, but a lot of people still obviously are interested in watching all the games. And what about that for a performance last night? Pico Lopez, of course, that plays for Shamrock Rovers, and he produced a masterclass last night. So, Cape Verde, he's playing for Cape Verde. We were talking about them yesterday. And they held the World Cup favourites to a draw last night. 0-0, Spain 0, Cape Verde 0. Cape Verde are 69 places behind Spain in the World Cup rankings. So what an incredible result. Definitely, I think, the big surprised result of the World Cup so far. But all the papers going with the story today. Spain 0, Cape Verde 0. Not all heroes wear capes is on the Sun. Irish Daily Mail, Pico Blinder. Cape Crusaders stun Spain with shock result. And Cape Crusader is on the Irish Daily Star today. Pico's heroics help Verde grab a draw. So that was, I think, definitely the big surprise shock so far in the World Cup. Fair play to them. We'll be chatting more about the World Cup a little bit later on. Big shout out to the students in Derrywash National School, the 3rd, 4th, 5th and 6th class. They're putting on Matilda the Musical. It's on in the TF tonight. Doors half five, show starts half six, and you can get your tickets on the door there. So well done all. I know they've worked real hard for this. And a special shout out for Ms. Fitzgerald, Ms. McDermott and Ms. Daly for preparing them. So best of luck. Derrywash National School. Have a great time. Put on a great show. I know you will. And hopefully you'll get lots of support.
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0: Coming right back with best years of our lives. Can you guess the year, though? At number three, Robbie Williams is next.
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That's Robbie Williams, a song called Angels, that actually the original draft of the song was written by an Irish songwriter. And then Robbie Williams tried to claim that he wrote the song, but he did pay very handsomely to the Irish songwriter. He says, Robbie himself, just so to avoid court. But we'll credit the man from Ireland for writing Angels for Robbie Williams, kicking us off on Best Years of Our Lives. Just to give a shout out to a table quiz, it's the Railway Players and Time to Shine table quiz in conjunction with Siam Sastraja Street Festival and Swinford Cultus. And it's on Friday night, this coming Friday night, at Boland's Bar, Bridge Street in Swinford. Tables of four, €40 per table, and all the proceeds supporting local arts, culture and community activities. So that's the place to be. Pop into Boland, say hello to Maria and Seamus and all the gang. I hope they're all keeping well in Boland's, and that'll be a bit of crack as well. The table quizzes there are always mighty, and it's for great causes as well. Good luck to all with that. 9 o'clock this coming Friday night in Swinford. Best Years of Our Lives, one of the big songs of the year, was at number 2 this very week. From Cher, it's Believe.

There they are. That's Bewitched here on Midwest. What enormous career they had back in the 90s. Doing the biz in their Bewitched denim. It was all the rage that summer. And C'est la vie, we had sure as believe in there, and Robbie Williams' Angels. We were back in 1998 today. 1998. Loads of people getting the correct answer on that. Just a bit of fun for your lunchtime. So, Corin Dollar Show. Yes, we've got tickets to give away in a little while. It's showtime again. One of the biggest shows in the west of Ireland every year. It's on Sunday week, 28th of June. One of the biggest shows and one of the most popular agricultural shows in the whole country. Usually attracting about 10,000 people to the village on the fourth Sunday of June every year. Stay listening, tickets up for grabs. And the midnight sale at the N17, it's on Friday. We've got more chances today, two more chances today, maybe to get your hands on a €250 voucher. You can save loads Friday evening. The Milltown store, N17 Superstores, from 5 o'clock until midnight. Their midnight sales are famous at this stage, and that's a good prize to win. Maybe you're thinking of a new telly, new sofa, some new furniture, mattresses. You could put it towards that and save a fortune as well. So we'll give you a chance to play in about 15 minutes time. Coming back after 2 o'clock with everything from Taylor Swift. Brand new Taylor Swift, by the way. It's the new song from her, from Toy Story 5. That's in cinemas. We've got tickets for that giveaway as well. We'll play some Amble and Noah Kahan and some classic Queen all after 2 o'clock. Don't go anywhere. Here's Creedence Clearwater Revival at Midwest.

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6: So how's it shaping up then for the rest of your Tuesday? Mostly cloudy today. It is a bit dull looking out there, isn't it? Patchy rain and drizzle, just limited brighter sunny spells. Hill and coastal mist knocking around as well. Temperatures 15 to 17 degrees. Patchy rain and drizzle clearing eastwards tonight. Further rain though spreading from the Atlantic. Overnight 11 to 14 degrees. And brighter overall for tomorrow Wednesday. And the rain in the morning will clear, followed by a mix of cloudy periods and bright or sunny spells. Temperatures tomorrow, 15 to 19 degrees.
3: The weather forecast
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14: 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And 1 and 0, 10. 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Jean purchased a book from Cara Boyle in Swinford and Michael Walsh from Claremorris. 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

Sam Fender, it's Midwest Radio on the afternoon. That's the treadmill. So I'm sure there was hundreds and hundreds of Irish football fans gathering last night to cheer on, but particularly anyone connected with Shamrock Rovers to see the Dubliner Roberto Pico Lopez making his debut at the World Cup. It must have been unbelievable for his family. I'm sure they were super proud of him. And it was an amazing result for them against the favourites of the World Cup. Really was the big shock last night. I don't know if you've been watching it. I mentioned it a while ago that the ratings in Ireland, even though we're not in it, there's obviously still massive interest because it was the most watched television programme in the last week. That was the opening game. But all the other games as well, games you think that really only the diehard World Cup fans would be watching, but still getting massive ratings. All the matches on, and they're on at crazy times, a lot of people's kind of bedtime when there's a match on and that kind of thing. But I don't know about you, but I think it's the fans that really make the World Cup, just away from the action on the pitch altogether. And there's a couple of different teams that bring so much joy to the stands and to the stadiums and the fans. They bring so much energy, and to see all the different cultures coming together and all of that kind of thing. I picked out two of them here, and I think they're just gas. They really are. First of all, we have to talk about Iceland. And if you've ever seen Iceland playing in a game, did we play them in the last World Cup? Because you might remember they all come in with these Viking hats and they call it the thunderclap. And I'm sure it's so inspiring for their players on the field. But the way they can do it in, you know, they sync it just perfectly. Every single person from Iceland, they're on time with the clap, and they turn the stadium into a whole Viking party. This is the thunderclap from Iceland. So that's Iceland. They bang the drum and the fans know exactly when to come in with the big hoo, and that eggs on their players. And then you've got the Viking row. What's the Viking row? Anytime Norway are playing, so all the supporters have this kind of a rowing chant, and they make the hand movements as if they're actually almost in a curragh, and they're rowing the boat, and it's gas to watch them. It really is. All the fans acting like they're rowing this boat. Here's the Viking row. But anyway, it's gas. You know, you don't have to be into what's going on the field. It's great crack watching the World Cup to see what's happening in the stands as well. Brilliant to see all the fans, all those cultures all coming together. It really adds to the whole thing. It's Madonna, it's Midwest Late Late Lunchbox now playing True Blue.

0: Girls Aloud here on Midwest. That's called A Loving Kind. Yeah, we'll give you a chance very shortly to maybe get your hands on that bumper voucher we're giving away this week. Not bad at all. How's about it? €250 shopping voucher. So you could put that towards a new sofa or TV or mattress, whatever you're looking for, and pick up generous bargains as well, because the midnight sale is on in the N17 on this coming Friday evening. We'll tell you all about that shortly and give you a chance to come on the show with us. Time check for you now. It's coming up on 19 minutes after 2.
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0: fine version, isn't it, of the old Tracy Chapman song. Luke Combs here on Midwest Late Late Lunchbox in the afternoon, and that is Fast Car. Alrighty, do you fancy coming on the show with us today? Have a go at playing Beat the Alphabet Quiz. We play it every afternoon. It's our favourite part of the show, you know that. Two rounds of the quiz we're going to play in a few minutes' time. If you would like to try and win for yourself that €250 voucher, now's a good time to grab your phone, get into the text or the WhatsApp and send us the word quiz. Quiz your name and wherever you are listening, and everybody goes into the draw. And if you're picked to play, then we'll bring you on air and I'll challenge you to answer as many questions as you can. And all the answers, of course, begin with the same letter. So that's how we do it. By the way, the doors open at the N17 in Milltown, 5 o'clock this coming Friday evening, and it runs until midnight. And it's all over their socials. If you want to have a little look at what's going on and maybe see something that you're after that's going to be slashed in price, or you can check out N17superstores.ie. All righty, we'll play in a few minutes. That number again, 087-900-4141. And we'd love you to come on the quiz. Try your luck today.
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0: The sound of Fleetwood Mac, and that's Wanna Be With You Everywhere here on Midwest. We get the new song on from Noah Kahan in just a second. It's great. It's called Doors.
1: It's the beat, the alphabet quiz.
0: Before all of that, though, let's have a bit of crack playing our beat the alphabet quiz. Who have we got? Stephen Lavelle is with us. Hi, Stephen.
2: How are you doing, Paul?
0: Oh, good. Great, thanks. How are you today?
2: Oh, not too bad, no.
0: Come on. You're working hard, I believe, are you?
2: Yeah, we're doing a bit, yeah.
0: Come on, what are you...
2: It's actually my nephew that rang this.
0: All right, what's your nephew's name?
2: Dylan,
0: all right. And what are you working at there?
2: We're just doing a roof down in Cornboy.
0: In Cornboy, oh, good stuff. Are you on the roof as we speak?
2: No, we're not, we're having a break now.
0: All right, okay, I'm delighted to hear that.
2: Okay.
0: A real team effort, I'm sure, Stephen, when you're up on that roof.
2: Well, that's it.
0: Who else is with you there?
2: My uncle-in-law and a friend of mine.
0: Oh, Grant, how are you getting on? You nearly there with it?
2: I'm not too bad. Getting the best of it anyway.
0: Good stuff. You wouldn't want to have a fear of heights at your job, Stephen.
2: No, definitely not.
0: Wouldn't work out too well. All right. Listen, good luck on this, and Dylan and the rest of the lads with you there. And we're playing with the N17 Superstores. Stephen, we have your letter here, and it's a bit of a weird one. It's called Why? Why? All the answers.
2: Jesus, we're, yeah. we're doing good, but why?
0: Can we put it back in and get another one? You know, you'd be surprised. It mightn't be too bad. It doesn't come out that often. Anyway, why words it is. And we give you 40 seconds, Stephen, all right? And shout pass if you don't know one. And lots of luck. Hope you get loads of them right. 8 points, the best of the week so far. All right, here we go, Stephen. 40 seconds starting for you now. The yellow part of the egg.
2: Yolk.
0: An action which involves opening the mouth wide when you're tired or bored. A reply you might give when you agree with something.
2: Yes.
0: An online channel where you can watch videos.
2: YouTube.
0: A period of 365 days.
2: Year.
0: A dairy product with a sour taste, often flavoured with fruit. A large sailing boat.
2: Yacht.
0: To sing with a dramatic change of pitch made famous in Switzerland.
2: Yodel.
0: To shout loudly.
2: Yell.
0: A dog might make this noise if he's injured.
2: Yelp.
0: Another word for thread, also a word for an interesting story.
2: Yarn.
0: And in the nursery rhyme, we started so we'll finish. In the nursery rhyme, the grand old duke lived here.
2: York.
0: Well done. Was that Dylan that was getting all them right?
2: Well, it was a team effort. Really.
0: Yeah, team effort. Really was, yeah. Great score. 1, 2, 3, 4, 5, 6, 7, 8, 9, 10, 11. You got 12 points, lads.
2: You're not too bad with the letter Y, isn't it?
0: With the letter Y, exactly. You said it. There you go now. And we had 8 points yesterday. So big leap up to the top of the leaderboard, lads. So there you go now. The cup of tea will go down even nicer. Fair play. Great score, lads. All right. Good luck with the roof and job in Cornboy.
2: Yeah.

0: That's Doors, brand new from Noah Kahan on Midwest. So quick turnaround for the Mayo lads. And this is it. This is it for Mayo. And they welcome Meath, of course, to McHale Park. We have a 6:15 start for this one. And of course, the game is live on Midwest with our sports team. And a place in the quarterfinals up for grabs.
1: It's crunch time and knockout football in the men's All-Ireland Senior Football Championship. Following on from their dramatic late defeat in Omagh on Sunday, the Mayo senior footballers now welcome Meath to Hastings Insurance McHale Park for the preliminary quarterfinal. A trip to Croke Park and a place in the All-Ireland quarterfinal is on offer this Saturday evening, and the game is live on Midwest Radio from 6:15 with Stephen Grealis and Martin Carney. 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
2: Pouring.

0: That's Tim McGraw on Midwest. And just to see you smile. Well, I see a very interesting survey out today, all about the sale of secondhand clothes. And the sale of these clothes has soared, it seems, in the last couple of years. It's tripled in the last year. And this is a survey from the consumer spending data from AIB. And I would imagine it's kind of down to the likes of Vinted and some of these websites, along with secondhand shops that have played a big part in this huge shakeup. So the sector is up 197% buying secondhand clothes. Is it because it's a lot more normalised now? It's not like kind of frowned upon. People say, oh, you're wearing somebody else's clothes. They don't say that anymore. And, you know, I suppose vintage clothing can oftentimes be even better quality than the cheap stuff, the fast fashion stuff that's printed out by the ton every day. But also to do with the fact that people are a lot more money conscious and aren't spending as much on, I suppose, what you could call the high street clothes. But yeah, if you can buy a shirt that you like, it's 30 or 40 quid. Why would you go in to a shop that's selling it for 140? So it's probably good to see in one way. I know that probably the shops aren't awful happy about this, but between that and the online shopping, it certainly is shaking things up a lot. But isn't that a huge jump? The sector up 197% year on year for vintage clothes and people buying secondhand clothes online. Whatever you're into, whatever flows your boat or rows your boat, as they say. Well done to the lads. A lot of your pals, Stephen and Dylan and the gang that were roofing there, your pals are texting in to say you played a blinder. You absolutely nailed it. That they certainly did. We'll play around two anyway at about 3:20.
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Playing that for Jacko today. Working very hard. Hello to you, Jacko. That's Blur. That is Country House. And we've got Craig listening in at the moment as well, driving from Tipperary to Westport. Have a safe journey. And I hope you enjoyed Sam Fender that we played a little while ago for you, Craig, there. And take care on your drive. Good spin it is from Tip up to Westport this evening. All righty, giveaway time. Corran Dollar Show, it's on next weekend. It's on Sunday, the 28th of June. One of the biggest outdoor events in the west of Ireland every year. It's almost here, almost showtime. And a big shout out to the hardworking team. I know they're putting the finishing touches to what's going to be another spectacular show. And yeah, 10,000 people on average come to the village the fourth Sunday of June every year. It's a great example of a modern country show. And of course, they've got all the regular show activities and they've got free children's entertainment, loads of market stalls as well. So there's going to be food and craft fairs, and there's a fun fair as well, and loads of other novelties for young and old alike. And the ever popular Leonard Catering Limited Music Marquee. Too many events to go through. CorranDollarShow.com. You need to head over there. And maybe you've never entered anything before. Take a look at the schedule. You'll surely find something to tickle your fancy. So you can pop over to the website. And I've got two free passes to give away. All I need from you is the word win. So if you want to get free passes to go along on Sunday week, the 28th of June, Corran Dollar Show, key in the word win to your phone, 087 900 41 41. I'll pick a winner after news at 3 o'clock. Rowan is standing by to bring us the latest. Let's get there with

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13: Good afternoon, I'm Rowan Kelly. There are no government guidelines in place to deal with the level of wind farms being erected across County Mayo and nationally. That's the strong view of Mayo Sinn Féin Deputy Rose Conway Walsh, who says that the guidelines around renewable energy developments are now 20 years old and no longer fit for purpose. The deputy questions if government has learnt anything from what occurred in the development of Corrib Gas off the North Mayo coast. Communities, she insists, are not being shown the respect they deserve when renewable energy projects are being imposed in their areas. At present, there is wide
14: widespread concern in the Mayo Abbey area of County Mayo over a proposal by Cunlach Fada Green Energy Limited to develop a wind energy project with 7 wind turbines. A public meeting was organised by concerned residents in Mayo Abbey Community Centre on Thursday last night and attracted a large attendance. Concerns over proposed wind farm developments in the Gisala and Lacan areas of North Mayo at present similarly are causing local concerns. Infrastructure upgrades are to be provided along approximately 900 metres of Lodge Road in Westport. Through the Housing Infrastructure Investment Fund, pedestrian and vulnerable road user infrastructure, active travel measures, public lighting and sustainable urban drainage infrastructure will be included in the project. The upgrades are expected to unlock lands for approximately 500 residential units and homes in the immediate and wider area. And coming up, government urge to extend fuel supports for the haulage industry.
15: Mum, why do they call it Scottish cheese?
16: It's cottage cheese, honey, and I'm not sure.
15: Do dogs in other countries speak different languages?
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16: 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He's from Aviva. Oh, there's the van now.
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14: The government is being urged to extend fuel supports for the haulage industry. Cuts to excise duty and the fuel income support scheme for agriculture are due to expire on July the 31st. The Irish Road Haulage Association warns even if a peace deal between the US and Iran holds, fuel prices will be slow to drop.
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20: With Connolly's Mercedes-Benz Galway and Sligo, where ordering your 262 vehicle is easy at connollys.ie.
14: Well, mostly cloudy today with patchy rain and drizzle and just limited bright or sunny spells. There'll be some hill and coastal mist around as well with highest temperatures of 15 to 17 degrees with light to moderate south to southwest winds.
19: The weather forecast
20: with Connolly's Cupra Sligo, where ordering your 262 vehicle is easy at connollys.ie.
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14: Starting off with soccer, there's plenty of World Cup action continuing tonight. 2022 finalists France are in action against Senegal in the first match of the evening. It'll be the first meeting between the two countries since Senegal's shock victory in the 2002 World Cup in South Korea. Kickoff's at 8 o'clock. Elsewhere, Norway will get their campaign underway tonight against Iraq. Norway's first World Cup match since exiting at the round of 16 in 1998. That kicks off at 11 o'clock Irish time. Also this evening, holders Argentina begin their defence against Algeria in Kansas City. That one kicking off at 2 o'clock Irish time. In soccer here, Derry City are in the hat for the Europa League draw, while Bowes are among the teams in the Conference League draw today. Shelburne received a first round bye and will find out their opponents tomorrow. On to rugby, Ireland will kick off their inaugural W15 Global Series against the USA at Tala Stadium on the 20th of September. Scott Beaman's side will play Japan at the Dexcom Stadium in Galway a week later on the 27th. Ireland will take on Japan again in Cork on the 3rd of October in a match that isn't part of the Global Series. And that's all your sport for now.
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Sound of Queen here on Midwest. Late, late lunchbox. We're getting you through your Tuesday afternoon, hopefully. Hope you're well today. Great to have you along with us here on the Late Late Lunchbox as always. Thanks to your local Carib Deli at Carib Oil, our show sponsors every afternoon. And that's Queen, I Want to Break Free. All right, our winner today then for the Corran Dulla Show. We've got free passes going out to Carrie Murren from Carrimore, Shrule in County Mayo. So good on you there, Carrie. Have a great day on Sunday week, 28th of June. That's Carrie Murren from Carrimore in Shrule. Two Zach Bryan tickets for sale for next Tuesday in Belfast. If you want to see Zach Bryan in Belfast, give us a call here. 0818 3055. That's our number. Call up Patrina and she can arrange all that you need to know and get in touch with the owner of those tickets. All right, birthdays today. Maybe you have a birthday in the house today. Maybe you have a colleague sitting beside you at work that's celebrating. Give us a shout. We'll give them a shout back as well. 087 900 4141. And it's all with thanks to everybody's favourite Irish pub in New York. And that's Connolly's Pub and Restaurant, just off Times Square. Tommy Tiernan has a birthday. What age would you put on Tommy today? 57. Amanda Byron, she's always on the telly, hosting lots of different things, including Dancing with the Stars and loads of other TV programmes. Very talented presenter she is. Amanda, 53 today. Jürgen Klopp will always be a legend around Anfield. 59 Jürgen is today. He seems like a really funny guy, actually. He's popping up on ads and podcasts and lots of different things on telly. We like him. We like Jürgen Klopp. He's a good chap. It doesn't take himself too serious at all. He's 59. And if I was to say this name to you, would it mean anything? Joe McElderry. Where has he disappeared to? He won the X Factor. I had to Google this when Rowan was on the news there, just from my own knowledge more than anything. Because I remember when he won it. You might remember his song was called The Climb. And I wanted to think back because we haven't heard anything from him since. Joe McElderry was the winner of the X Factor in 2009. And it goes to show, you know, regularly the runners-up in the X Factor actually went on to be way more successful than the winning act, as was the case from 2009. So Joe McElderry is 35 today, and this is the guy he beat to win the title, Ollie Murs. Dance with me tonight at Midwest.

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0: Let's give you another chance then at winning this great voucher, €250 voucher. And you can use this, by the way, if you win in any of the N17 superstores. Any of their three stores. Of course, they're in Milltown, they're in Ballina, and they're on the Tuam Road in Galway City as well. And the big midnight sale is happening in the Milltown store. 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And of course, it runs right through until midnight. One of their famous midnight sales. And you can pick up loads of great deals on appliances, furniture, sofas, mattresses, everything you need to complete your home. 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So if you'd like to come on the quiz in about 5 minutes' time, if you're going to be close to your phone, we'd love you to come on and try your luck. 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And just the word quiz if you'd like to play. Please wish a happy birthday to Tulip, Pádraig Welsh. All the best to you, Tulip. Happy birthday. And it's in from Paul and Evelyn and Aisling in Kilshamaw. Hope you're having a great day, Tulip. Enjoy yourself. I know you will. I'm going to play your favourite song of all time right now on the All-Time Classic.
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0: Great to play it in its entirety. The classic song, 2 out of 3 ain't bad. For Tulip, happy birthday again. I know you love that song. You love your Meatloaf. The all-time classic today. Of course, produced by Jim Steinman, who also worked very closely with Bonnie Tyler. And I'm sad to read today that Bonnie Tyler has been extremely ill in hospital for quite a while now. And her family have posted a statement today that thankfully Bonnie is no longer in a coma, but still remains very unwell in intensive care. She's had to cancel and postpone all her remaining shows for the summer. She's 75 now, Bonnie Tyler, and she was rushed to hospital. She lives near Faro in Portugal, and she had to have emergency intestinal surgery. But her doctors remain very confident she will make a good recovery, but they say it is going to take time. And her family are still hoping that maybe some of Bonnie's shows in the autumn will still go ahead. So hopefully she'll make a great recovery, but they say it will take time. And that's sad to hear about Bonnie Tyler. What an amazing artist she is. But hopefully she's on the mend. Great reaction to the quiz. We'll call somebody back. We'll play round 2 on Beat the Alphabet. And we'll come right back with LMC versus U2 next.
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1: 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In association

0: Me to the Clouds Above. LMC versus U2. We've got Sharon Sheel all set to give it welly and beat the Alphabet Quiz. Hello, Sharon.
1: Hi, Porter. How are you?
0: Great, thanks. Doing well today now. How's yourself?
1: Good, thank you.
0: How's your summer going for you?
1: I'm great. Getting ready for the nice weather, hopefully.
0: Oh, hopefully. End of the month, they're saying anyway. Oh, we'll wait and hope.
1: Whatever comes.
0: Yeah, exactly. Bring on another heat wave. Any holidays or anything like that for you, Sharon?
1: Nothing planned yet, no, but
0: see how it goes.
1: Sure, we'll go someplace, yeah.
0: Best of luck on this. €250 shopping voucher. Would you have anything in mind for the house, Sharon, if you win the prize with the N17?
1: Yes, I need a new dryer.
0: Okay, ideal. You might even have a little bit left over for something else.
1: I might.
0: Fingers crossed for you and your new dryer, Sharon. Yeah, best of luck. Did you hear the lads, the roofing lads, on in the last hour? Okay, they did well.
1: I missed it.
0: They got 12 points.
1: Okay.
0: Don't worry about that. They weren't too happy with the letter that came out and they were speeding through them. They loved it in the end. So why was the letter that came out earlier on, Sharon? All right. All your answers beginning with why. Why words. 40 seconds on the clock. Here we go. The time starts now. What colour was the submarine in the famous song from the Beatles where children play during school lunchtime?
1: Yard.
0: A toy that is made of a cylinder on a string and moved up and down.
1: Yo-yo.
0: A triangular road sign that warns you the traffic on the road you're coming onto is a right of way.
1: Yield.
0: Yeah, a make of motorbike or keyboard.
1: Yamaha.
0: Yes, what colour do you mix with red to make orange?
1: Yellow.
0: A girl's name.
1: Yvonne.
0: A relaxing form of exercise usually done sitting on a mat.
1: Yoga.
0: An ingredient added to some breads to make them rise.
1: I don't know.
0: You know it. 5 seconds. Ingredient added to some breads to make them rise.
1: Yeast.
0: Yes.
1: Yeast.
0: Knew you knew it.
1: Yeah.
0: You got them all. I'm not sure if you got enough though, Sharon. Let's count. 1, 2, 3, 4, 5, 6, 7, 8. You got 9 anyway, Sharon.
1: Okay.
0: That's pretty good. Listen, thanks a million for coming on. All right. Take it easy. See you, Sharon. All the best.
1: Bye
0: bye. Just on Joe McElderry, we're on about his birthday today. And we wondered, whatever did he do after winning X Factor in 2009? I've got the answer here. Regular listener enjoying the show says, Joe is a reality TV champ and musical theatre. He starred as Joseph in the touring production of Joseph and the Amazing Technicolor Dreamcoat and has continued to tour and release albums. Even though we didn't hear, he's busy.

0: Spice Girls, Stop Right Now, and Stella Lefty. That's a great new song. So catchy, isn't it? Just before that, that was called Boston, On a Train Bound for Boston. The Midwest Radio Brain Buzz coming up in a couple of minutes' time. Invites to go and bring the kids and see Toy Story 5. It's in cinemas from Friday. We'll do that. And we've also got another voucher to give away from the beautiful Lydon's Lodge in Cong, a family-run restaurant. Of course, Father's Day on Sunday, you might want to treat Dad. So make sure and get your booking in with Lydon's Lodge nice and early. We have a €50 voucher that you can go along and use anytime you want. I love my crisps. Do you like crisps? Of course, in America, they are called chips. But for us Irish, we call them crisps. Tato have released a new limited edition creation. I'm not so sure on this one, though. Definitely not sure. Candy floss flavoured crisps. They are described as sweetness with a sprinkle of savoury. They're available for a limited time only. Previous flavours in the limited edition range included fizzy cola, turkey and stuffing, and mighty munch flavoured tato. I would try those. I would, just for the crack. I don't know if I'd be gone on the candy floss flavoured crisps. So watch out in your shop. They're available for a limited time. There's other companies, apparently, that are about to release these flavours as well. I don't think the Irish market, the Irish tastes are ready for Brussels sprout flavoured crisps. Seriously? Lamb and roast potato flavoured crisps. I try that. Okay, I'll try that one. Roast goat flavoured crisps. They're not seriously going to bring this into Ireland, are they? Maple mousse flavoured crisps. No, I couldn't go there either. Maybe tasty in all sorts of weird ways, but I think I'll stick to the old traditional. No, not doing the candy floss. I'd try the lamb and roast potato one for the crack, though I would.
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0: Here's the Corrs and Bono together, their version of the great old song, Summer Wine. It was a requested song. Rosemary and John, they love that. The duet with Bono on the Corrs. Great choice. 10 to 4 now with Oliver Kelleher.
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0: Sneak this one in before we head off at 4 o'clock. Brendan on the way with the live drive as always, just after 4. Let's do it. The Midwest Radio Brain Buzz. I have a €50 voucher. And you can spend this in the beautiful Lydon's Lodge in Cong. 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Up for grabs. Maybe treat Dad at Lydon's Lodge for Father's Day on Sunday. He'd love that. Jumbled up lyric. It's a 90s song we've chosen this evening. But maybe you ain't never gonna feel this way. You ain't never gonna know me, but I know you. Walk your path, wear your shoes. Any ideas? We've got invites to give away for Toy Story 5. It's in the cinema from Friday, thanks to Mayo Movie World. A pair of invites included. But maybe you ain't never gonna feel this way. You ain't never gonna know me, but I know you. Walk your path, wear your shoes. While we're enjoying Hall & Oates, have a think and grab the phone. 087 900 4141. We'll pick a winner after Maneater.

Daryl Hall, John Oates together. Just before I go, by the way, a listener has four tickets for Codaline playing Cork on Friday night, less than face value. Something has come up, they can't go at the last minute. That's their farewell tour, isn't it? Codaline, Cork, Friday night. If you want to go, give us a call here. 0818 3055. Well spotted, everybody that got D-Ream. It's going to wrap up the show. Things can only get better. Screen filling up with answers here. And we have a winner, Philip Devers. Well done to you, Philip. Enjoy your time at Lydon's Lodge in Conn. A €50 voucher. And you've got the invites for Toy Story 5. Thanks to Mayo Movie World as well. We're back tomorrow. We'll see you at lunchtime. We're here every lunchtime. 1:30 until 4 o'clock. And enjoy your Tuesday evening. Our Brain Buzz song then. Peter Cunha, D-Ream, Things Can Only Get Better.

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13: Good afternoon, I'm Rowan Kelly. A man continues to be questioned at a Garda station following the death of a woman in Waterford. Noreen Daly, aged in her 80s, was found at home in Artsana shortly after 2 o'clock yesterday afternoon and was pronounced dead at the scene. A man in his 30s was arrested this morning and is being questioned at a Garda station in the southeast, where he could be held for up to 24 hours. The Taoiseach has accused a Social Democrats TD of making stupid statements in the Dáil around the derelict property tax. Rory Hearn said local councils had their staffing gutted during the Celtic Tiger, which has led to a lack of resources to collect the vacant sites levy. Taoiseach Simon Harris told the Dáil some councils have performed abysmally in collecting the tax. While Taoiseach Micheál Martin rejected criticism from the Social Democrats about council staffing.
14: First of all, the councils have not been gutted. That's a ridiculous statement and a stupid statement to make. There's been very significant investments made. There's been very significant
15: Deputy,
14: allocation of resources.
15: With respect to other members, we need to stick to the time and the rules.
14: There's been very
15: Deputy Hearn, please. I would ask that you refrain. I don't care.
13: And still to come, Donald Trump says Israel has been fighting Hezbollah for too long.
16: It's racing up the charts and a favourite on the changing table. It's Eve is ready for nappy pants.

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1: Donald Trump says Israel has been fighting Hezbollah for too long. In his strongest criticism of the country to date, he says they must be more responsible with Lebanon. President Trump has been defending the great framework he agreed with Iran to end the war there. He's also criticised Israeli tactics in Lebanon.
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1: Well, in business news this afternoon, oil prices fell to a 3-month low today on optimism over the expected reopening of the Strait of Hormuz after a peace deal between the US and Iran. Brent North Sea crude, the international benchmark, dropped 4% to $79.87 a barrel, dipping below $80 for the first time since early March. The main US oil contract, West Texas Intermediate, slid 4.5%. to $77.16 a barrel. Both contracts fell for a fourth session in a row. Meanwhile, the European Parliament gave final approval today to a tariff deal with the US as the EU seeks to close a volatile chapter of transatlantic trade relations. The EU and the US clinched the agreement in July last year after US President Donald Trump's tariff blitz, setting levies on most of the bloc's products at 15%, even if Brussels agreed to zero tariffs for US industrial goods. But the EU hesitated on fulfilling its side of the bargain after Trump's threat to seize Greenland and a US Supreme Court decision that struck down many of his tariffs. On to the currency markets, the euro was trading for $1.15 as well as 86 pence sterling, and the Dublin ISAC is up 162 points to stand at €13,693.
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2: The weather forecast.
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1: Mostly cloudy today with patchy rain and drizzle and just some limited bright or sunny spells. There'll be some hill and coastal mist around as well throughout this afternoon. Highest temperatures of 15 to 17 degrees with light to moderate south to southwest winds.
2: The weather forecast
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0: Tuesday afternoon's live drive on Midwest Radio, 11 after 4. Welcome along to the programme. It's Brendan with you until half past 5 this afternoon. Taking you home with the best in music, kicking us off, Justin Timberlake, and that is The Mirrors. Our text and WhatsApp number, as always, love to hear from you. You can send us a voice note as well. Always thrilled to get those. 087-941-41. Well, thanks to everyone's favourite pub in New York City. It's got to be Connolly's Pub and Restaurant just off Times Square. Our fun fact this afternoon, the longest train journey in the world can take nearly 3 weeks. Imagine being stuck on the train for 3 weeks. The world's longest continuous rail journey stretches between Portugal and it heads to Singapore, covering around 18,700 kilometres across Europe and Asia. And depending on connections and stopovers, it can take up to 21 days to complete. So basically, by the time you arrive, after crossing so many borders, your passport is asking for a holiday. The route passes through more than a dozen countries and involves multiple train changes, making it one of the ultimate bucket list adventures for rail enthusiasts. You would have to be enthusiastic to want to spend nearly 3 weeks on a train. Live drive until half past five. Welcome aboard.
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0: 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That is Ghost. Let's give you a safe driving tip.
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0: Yeah, that's your safe driving tip for this afternoon. Well, if you're in the car on the way home from the office, maybe sitting at the kitchen table working from home right now, well, pull up a chair. This is one for you. The ultimate work from home video has gone viral on social media today, and it's taking remote work to a ridiculous new level. Content creator Saad Akhtar posted a video over the weekend that has completely taken over LinkedIn and Instagram, where it shows a man, and I kid you not, riding a camel through a massive sand dune in the middle of the Sahara Desert. He's not looking at the scenery. No, no, no, no, no, no, no. Fully dressed in his corporate gear, and he has a laptop balanced directly on the camel's hump and is actively online in a Zoom meeting. Taking work, remote working to a whole new level. Going through the Sahara Desert, taking a Zoom meeting. Well, I suppose that's modern tech.
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0: Bit on the live drive, Elizabeth Taylor, 3 Zach Bryan tickets for sale for Cork this Sunday. If you had more information, call us in 0818 3055. And a very special and a very happy birthday to my adorable nephew stroke godchild, Joshua Hunt from Turla. Hello to you, Joshua. Turla and Gaspar, of course, who's 10 years old today. Lots of love from Auntie Frances, who's been off to wish you all the best on your birthday. So you better give her a call and say thanks. Live drive until half past 5, 087-900-4141, our text and WhatsApp number. We're back with Michael Jackson and Beat It on the way next.
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available on the door of the night, and it's all in aid of the Mayo Roscommon Hospice. So that's a variety talent night, Moy Davids. It's all happening at the Emerald Brown Hall. From the 1990s, The Tamperer featuring Moya. Can you feel it?

0: Classic of the 1990s on the Live Drive. That is the Tamper featuring Moye and Can You Feel Us? Well, of course, the World Cup well on its way at this stage, but apart from some of the standout players, there is one particular that's making headlines over the last week. And it's a duck. The name of the duck is Merlin. And when Mexico won their opening match against South Africa last week, over 150,000 ecstatic fans flooded the streets to celebrate. And right there in the middle of the massive roaring crowd, waddling round the pavement, was Merlin the Duck. Completely unfazed by the chaos and proudly sporting his custom-made green Mexican national team jersey. But the detail that has completely broke the internet is Merlin doesn't walk barefoot. No, it couldn't have him walking barefoot. To protect him on the city street, his owner has knitted him a tiny pair of matching custom fabric socks. Wouldn't want Merlin waddling around on hot pavements. And before he became an international superstar, he helped his owner outsell bottles of water in the city centre where they're from in Mexico. And made such a hit at the moment that FIFA executives have tracked him down and are now currently in a park somewhere shooting official commercial promos and taking photos of the most famous duck in the world at the moment. It's Merlin. Mexican fans are demanding he be allowed into the stadium as a luck charm. Don't know how that's going to work for them, but he is the star at the moment. Merlin the Duck. Live Drive until 5:30.
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0: Ang Lee on the live drive. Choosing Texas. Well, one of the other big stories that's circulating the internet at the moment, there's some words of advice in here somewhere. If you've ever thought about asking your boss for a pay rise, you know it's one of the most nerve-wracking conversations you can possibly have. You plan what you're going to say, you pick the perfect moment, and generally you don't do it over WhatsApp. But one intern clearly missed that memo, and a screenshot of the brutal text exchange has gone viral across social media today. The intern messaged their boss asking for a salary increase, laid out their case, but then decided to choose the text with a rather, close the text with a rather bold line. They wrote, "I don't want to beg." Yep, as you can probably guess, the boss did not take too kindly to the phrasing, and within minutes, the boss fired back via text, stating they didn't appreciate the attitude, that the intern lacked professionalism, and concluded the that her message was a case to fire them on the spot. So she was sacked basically over WhatsApp as well. And this has completely divided the internet today. Half the people saying the intern was incredibly cheeky and got exactly what she deserves for texting a demand like that. And the other half argued that the firing of someone via WhatsApp was just not on. So I'll let you make your mind up on that one. Maybe shouldn't have WhatsApped them in the first place. It's the live drive. We're back with more next, including traffic and travel and anything happening in your area. Do drop us a line. Let us know. 087-941-41. With thanks to Sean's Bar and Kitchen, New York City.
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0: It's busy on Mount Street in Claremorris this afternoon. Brayfield Road and Castlebar are busy. You know, there's long delays as well between Castlebar and Ball on the N60. That's continuing roadworks there. Spencer Street in Castlebar are busy. James Connolly Street in Ballina and the Michael Condon Road in Sligo. It is pretty busy there as well. And it's also, of course, the usual delays around Newport this afternoon with the ongoing roadworks there. Slow into Westport, and it is pretty heavy as well on the way into Ballyvarry on the Foxford Road. That is your traffic and travel. We'll have more for you in the next hour. And don't forget, anything happening on the roads, do let us know. Just drop us a text, 087-941-41. That's your traffic and travel.
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3: It's crunch time and knockout football in the men's All-Ireland Senior Football Championship. 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A trip to Croke Park and a place in the All-Ireland quarter-final is on offer this Saturday evening, and the game is live on Midwest Radio from 6.15 with Stephen Grealis and Martin Carney. 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
13: Very good evening, I'm Rowan Kelly. Local headlines on the way very shortly, but first a look to the latest weather forecast for Connacht. Patchy rain and drizzle will clear eastwards tonight with a mix of cloud and clear spells following for a time, along with isolated showers. Further patches of rain and drizzle will spread from the Atlantic overnight. There'll be areas of mist and fog as well, with lowest temperatures of 11 to 14 degrees, with light to moderate southerly winds veering southwesterly. and coming up on Tuesday's evening edition from 5:30. As concerns grow over wind farm proposals near Mayo Abbey, one Mayo TD says communities are not being shown respect they deserve. New digital news report shows more than 70% of people are concerned about distinguishing between real and fake news online. Infrastructure upgrades now promised for Westport's Lodge Road as part of Housing Infrastructure Investment Fund, and Tánaiste says decision on extending fuel supports won't be taken solely on prices at the pumps. All these stories and more are on the way from 5:30.
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34: 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And 1 and 0, 10. If you fill a full panel, call 09496 30169 to claim your prize between 4 and 8 o'clock this evening. Monday's daily prize was shared by Jean Rowley from Swinford. Jean purchased a book from Cara Boyle in Swinford, and Michael Walsh from Clemorris. Michael purchased a book from Centra in Clemorris. They get €150 each. 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

0: 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Katy Perry, Wide Awake. I have to say hello to David on the road, and also Wallet was lost in the Supervalue car park, or Mulroy's car park in Castlebar yesterday. Any information, do call us in 0818 3000. And 55, or you can text and WhatsApp the program 0879-100-4141. With thanks to Riley's Plates and Pours, New York City, where every where an Irish welcome is always on the menu. Right, let's head to the vinyl vaults for our all-time classic.
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0: Live Drive on Midwest Radio. That is Flowers from Miley Cyrus. Take it home for a Tuesday evening on Midwest Radio's Live Drive. We'll take a look at the traffic and travel right across the region in just a moment. But I've got to say hello and a happy birthday to Melissa, who's celebrating her birthday today. Happy birthday to you from Joan. Okay, a new world record has been set yesterday. The Guinness Book of World Records has confirmed a 65,000 brick Lego sausage. A 45-year-old German IT worker and Lego enthusiast named Tommy Schmitz has officially built the world's largest Lego brick sausage. A local meat and sausage company in his hometown, famous for their sausages, asked him to build a tribute to the local delicacy. And it took him an entire year to plan and build the sausage using 65,000 Lego bricks. Apparently it is a sight to behold. The final sausage is over 2 meters long, that's 6.5 foot. Sits inside a giant Lego bun and features a perfect squiggle of yellow Lego mustard running down the top. Tommy had to build the entire thing in his living room and admitted he has the hardest part wasn't to build it, but convince his wife to live with the giant 6 foot sausage next to the sofa for a year. I can see how that would work. Could be trouble, all right. New world record, anyway. Said I'd tell you about it. It's a Live Drive. Let's get you up to date now with the traffic and travel right across the region.
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0: It's busy on the Galway Road out of Tuam this evening. Mann Street and Clare Morris, Brafer Road in Castlebar. And don't forget those delays in Castlebar to Ball Roadworks there on the N60. Spencer Street in Castlebar. James Connolly Street in Ballina. Busy also the Michael Condon Road in Sligo. Newport, usual delays. And it is slow into Westport this evening. And there's also delays, roadworks there between Roscommon and Tulsk. That's your traffic and travel. And anything happening in your area, do drop us a line and we get the message out there.
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0: Stone on the live drive, and that is Good Luck Babe. Time check for you now. 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
0: That is our lot in the programme this afternoon. Do hope you enjoy the music as always. We're back tomorrow from four. We'll do it all over again. Rowan Kelly's on the way next with Evening Edition. We're back tomorrow from the same time. Leave you with a little bit of Colm Scott tonight, Dancing on My Own. Have a great evening.

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12: As concerns grow over wind farm proposals near Mayo Abbey, one Mayo TD says communities are not being shown respect they deserve. New digital news report shows more than 70% of people are concerned about distinguishing between real and fake news online. Infrastructure upgrades now promised for Westport's Lodge Road as part of Housing Infrastructure Investment Fund. Tánaiste's decision on extending fuel supports won't be taken solely on prices at the pumps. While in sport, Mayo versus Meath will be live on Midwest Radio this coming Saturday. All these stories and more coming up now on Evening Edition.

Thursday at 12 noon, followed by burial in Ross Hill Cemetery, Clonbur. Martin Derrig, Dromore, Clogher and Claremorris, and formerly of Westport, suddenly at the Mater Hospital. Funeral arrangements will be announced later. Joseph Doran, Derry Harbert, Liscarney in Westport, and formerly of Bray in County Wicklow, suddenly but peacefully, reposing at the Church of the Sacred Heart in Cushlough this evening until 6 o'clock. Reposing at his son's residence in Ballyboden, Dublin 16, tomorrow evening from 5 o'clock until 7. Burial on Thursday afternoon at 12 noon in the Bohorn Abrina Cemetery. Enid Good, the Key in Ballina and formerly of Kincan in Kilfine, peacefully at Mayo University Hospital. Funeral will take place in St. Patrick's Cathedral in Killala tomorrow at 12 noon, with burial afterwards in Killala Cemetery, and house strictly private. Kathleen Hannan, Ní O'Hara, Clunshan Bally, Culfada and Bailey's Nursing Home in Tubbercurry, peacefully in the Sligo University Hospital. Reposing at the Perry Funeral Home in Ballymote this evening from 6 o'clock until 7:30, followed by removal to Our Lady of the Rosary Church in Culfada, arriving at 8 o'clock. Funeral Mass tomorrow at 1 o'clock, followed by burial in Knockbrack Cemetery in Caish. Tommy Layden, Convent Road, Claremorris, and formerly of Ballinfull in County Sligo, peacefully at the Dalton Community Nursing Home. Reposing at St. Coleman's Funeral Home on Lower James Street in Claremorris this evening from 6 o'clock, with removal at 7:30 to St. Coleman's Church in Claremorris. Funeral Mass tomorrow afternoon at 1:30, with burial afterwards in Carrageen's Graveyard in Maharoe, County Sligo. Sean Patrick Lynch, Rockfield, Turlock in Castlebar and formerly of Stockport in Cheshire, suddenly at his home. Reposing at the Cody Funeral Home in Castlebar on Thursday evening from 5:30 until 6:30. Removal from Cody's Funeral Home on Friday morning at 11 o'clock to St. Breed's Church in Ballintubber, County Roscommon, to arrive at 12:30 for Requiem Mass at 1 o'clock. Burial afterwards in Rathmoyle Cemetery and house private, please. Tommy Mannion, also known as Tommy John Thomas, Tooting in London and Clockbrack in County Galway, peacefully at Gibson's Lodge Nursing Home in London. Funeral cortege arriving to St. Patrick's Church in Clonbur on Thursday evening at 4 o'clock. Funeral Mass on Friday at 12 noon with burial afterwards in the Ross Hill Cemetery in Clonbur. Dan O'Rourke, Sea Breeze, Knocknacara, County Galway, and formerly of Ballandrimley, Castlereagh, County Roscommon, unexpectedly at the Galway University Hospital. Reposing at his home in Knocknacara this evening until 7 o'clock. Celebration of life at his home tomorrow at 12 noon, followed by burial in St. Joseph's Cemetery in Castlereagh at arriving at approximately 2:30. And Una Sloan, Neame Kermit, Largan Boyle in Ballyhonus, suddenly at her home. Reposing at her home on Thursday evening from 5 o'clock until 7. Funeral arriving to Bacon Church on Friday for Mass at 12 noon, with burial afterwards in Ballyhonus Cemetery. And that concludes this evening's funeral notices. Midwest Radio extends sympathies to the family and friends of the deceased. May the souls of the departed rest in peace. All funeral arrangements are available to view on midwestradio.ie, where you can also leave a message of condolence.

0: And you're very welcome back to Evening Edition. Enoch Burke will appear before a fitness to teach inquiry tomorrow after withdrawing a High Court application aimed at stopping the hearing from going ahead. The jail school teacher had sought an injunction against the teaching council. Barry White reports.
1: Enoch Burke had been seeking an interim injunction to stop tomorrow's fitness to teach inquiry from proceeding. The application was brought against three members of the teaching council panel due to hear the case. But in the High Court today, Mr. Burke was told he could instead seek the recusal of those panel members at the beginning of the inquiry tomorrow. The judge said any such application would be considered by the teaching council before the hearing begins. The court also heard that no evidence in the fitness to teach case will be heard this week. Mr. Burke then withdrew his injunction application and is expected to appear before the inquiry tomorrow.
0: Thank you, Barry.

0: There are no government guidelines in place to deal with the level of wind farms being erected across County Mayo and nationally. That's the strong view of Mayo Sinn Féin Deputy Rose Conway-Walsh, who says that the guidelines around renewable energy developments are now 20 years old and no longer fit for purpose. The deputy questions if government has learnt anything from what occurred in the development of Corrib Gas off the North Mayo coast. Communities, she insists, are not being shown the respect they deserve when renewable energy projects are being imposed in their areas. At present, there is widespread concern in the Mayo Abbey area of County Mayo over a proposal by Cunlough Fada Green Energy Limited to develop a wind energy project with 7 wind turbines. A public meeting was organised by concerned residents in the Mayo Abbey Community Centre on Thursday night last and attracted a large attendance. Concerns over proposed wind farm developments in the Gisala and Lacan areas of North Mayo at present similarly are causing local concerns. Large sections of Mayo are mapped out as potential areas for renewable energy developments under Mayo County Council's Renewable Energy Strategy, including the centre of the county, North Mayo, but not West Mayo, because of the potential impact on tourism. Now, Deputy Conway Walsh has attended the public meetings and spoke to Midwest News editor Teresa O'Malley.
1: I was glad to be there on Thursday, but indeed I was at the one for Gisala as well on Saturday, and we've been dealing with other wind farms in Mayo as well. In Lacan and Tiralee and out that area. And there's a commonality amongst them all, Teresa. And the first, I mean, the elephant in the room is that there's no guidelines. There's no national guidelines. And we have, so the guidelines that they're working towards are 20 years old. And that is presenting a problem for everybody. But the main points that were coming from the meeting on Thursday night was, you know, the carrying capacity of the land and the historic and the cultural character of the land as well, and how that would be fundamentally changed. Now, they're making a very significant point in that there was 30 turbines within a 15-kilometre radius. So in the absence of guidelines, like who says that the land can carry 30 wind farms within that distance, it certainly doesn't seem feasible to me. The discussions around the shadow flicker and the sound as well that was going to impact on 57 homes there was great. The other thing was around the public consultation, and again, that this is common across all of the wind farm developments that I'm dealing with in Mayo anyway, is that there isn't proper public consultation. You know, you have a situation where the developer sets up in a local hotel, you're only allowed to bring 3 people. You know, there's no public meetings on what is happening in the area and all that, and indeed,
2: and it's a very short time frame. And if you're not in the mind of planning and you just live in your ordinary life, in March, the people in the Mayo Abbey area were sent their first letter, and by May, the planning application is in at Mayo County Council. And if they want to make submissions opposing it, it's a short period of time to get that kind of documentation in place.
1: It's way too short, absolutely way too short. You're dealing with people who are, you know, dealing with their, you know, everyday stuff in households and all that. They're not experts in this. But the communities are coming together, I suppose, to share the expertise that they have and the knowledge they have. But it is way too short for people to be able to make substantial submissions. Now they're being assisted with the committee, and I have to commend the local committees in these areas that are helping people to make the submission properly. But you're also dealing with a situation there around flooding. There was major flooding there in 2024.
2: Climate predictions is that flooding is going to become worse. So, you know, nationally and even internationally, but most specifically in Ireland into the future. So that's a huge concern. Now, you say there are no guidelines in place, or the guidelines are 20 years old, but Mayo County Council's development plan, the blueprint for planning in the county, has a renewable energy strategy. And within that, there are like large areas of Mayo that are mapped out there as potentially places where wind farms can be developed. And while it more or less leaves out West Mayo, we'll say the Westport Lewisburg area, really anyone else in North Mayo or the middle of Mayo come under this map. So this can be anyone's story.
1: Of course it can, and it is. And the problem is, because you haven't the national regulations in place, I mean, what they're working towards in Mayo County Council is the 2025, the government published then a new regional renewable energy allocations, and that was to be implemented at local level. But it is crazy trying to do something in a situation like that. There's a right way and there's a wrong way of doing that. Now, for our stance as a party has always been that we would treat energy as a public good, that there was a right way of doing this. We would ensure that, you know, the national resources would be translated into national wealth, because there is very little for communities in this situation. We could increase the public and community ownership and have proper consultation where you sit down with communities and you make the decision based on national guidelines, and you have fair and democratic decision making then. And you also, hand in hand with that, have the energy market reforms, of course, because people are also looking at this and thinking, I'm surrounded by wind turbines and my bills are going up and up and up all the time. So it's having no positive impact.
0: Deputy Rose Conway Walsh. More than 70% of people are concerned about distinguishing between real and fake news online. According to the latest digital news report from Reuters, news avoidance is the highest it has ever been at 47%. That's up from 41% last year. Trust in the news is higher among people over 65 than it is among those aged between 18 and 24. Dr. Niamh Salmon, assistant lecturer and programme chair of the BA in journalism at TU Dublin, says younger people discover news from social media, but that's also declining.
3: Up to 70% of under 35s rely on the social media algorithm to actually get their news, and this is their primary means of news discovery. Again, what's concerning here is that social media referrals to news publications are declining.
0: Infrastructure upgrades are to be provided along approximately 900 metres of Lodge Road in Westport. Through the Housing Infrastructure Investment Fund, pedestrian and vulnerable road user infrastructure, active travel measures, public lighting and sustainable urban drainage infrastructure will be included in the project. The upgrades are expected to unlock lands for approximately 500 residential units and homes in the immediate and wider area. Fine Gael TD for Mayo, Ciara Keogh, has been speaking to Midwest Radio's Scott Stevens.
4: It's great news, Scott, and it's something myself and Councillor Peter Flynn have been working so hard on. We see the potential on the Lodge Road for, you know, on the council-owned land, at least 200 houses, and we've been engaging with developers who are so interested in building another 300 houses, you know, potentially. So this is the announcement that we're getting from call one of the new Housing Infrastructure Investment Fund. So everybody remember the new Housing Activation Office was set up to kind of unblock roadblocks to housing, and this is the first call of what is going to be a 1 billion fund. So the first call is going to have 82 projects of 862 million, and we're so lucky that the Lodge Road has been selected for that. So what they're going to be looking at is about 900 metres of road on the Lodge Road to put in active travel measures, and the whole point of this fund is to unlock housing. But I, you know, the first house that I knocked on 2 years ago as a candidate was on the Munamore estate in the Lodge Road. And at that point, they were talking about the fact that they can't walk to town safely with their buggies and with their children. So it will affect all residents on the Lodge Road, and it'll improve, you know, lighting, sustainable footpaths and drainage. But then in terms of that, the new housing potential, Uisce Éireann is going to have an upgrade to the water treatment plant. The ESBN will be doing a lot of overhead works to the lines. So it's really, really good news today. But, you know, I think for myself and Councillor Peter Flynn, the focus now has to be on delivery. We've been waiting for a long time to see movement in this area. Myself and Peter have seen people coming into our offices all the time, you know, who are struggling for housing in Westport, be that to rent or buy. So affordable housing, you know, has to be the key priority here.
5: And, you know, infrastructure being lackluster is what we hear quite often as being a reason for why we aren't seeing more housing delivered. And while, of course, any progress is welcome progress, one site doesn't seem like a huge amount in terms of the amount of areas in Mayo that could have houses built on them but can't at the moment because there isn't the infrastructure to facilitate them.
4: Yeah, I mean, I suppose you look at Newport would be another big area that I'm working on, and we're seeing movement there in terms of the water treatment plant. But I suppose this is just call one of that $1 billion fund, so we'll push to see more Mayo projects on it. There is obviously affordable housing, been planned for Castlebar, and that's progressing well as well. But for us in Westport, we only had 5 houses for affordable housing last year, and so really we need to see a lot more quickly, and that's why I really welcome this specific fund for unlocking housing and just pushing for the delivery on it now, because you might see a lot of Airbnbs to rent in Westport, but you won't see a lot of houses to rent or buy at the moment.
0: That's Deputy Ciara Keogh speaking there to Midwest News. Labour is calling for the state to force people sitting on derelict properties to sell them. The party believes the new derelict property tax being managed by revenue does not go far enough. 1/3 of local authorities collected nothing in vacant sites levies in 2024, despite collectively covering thousands of derelict homes. Labour leader Ivana Bacic believes a new approach is now needed.
6: The Labour Party are calling for the introduction of compulsory sales orders, a new mechanism to force persistently vacant and derelict properties back into use. We're calling on you to fund vacancy and dereliction teams in local authorities across the country. Taoiseach, you're not a commentator. You've been in government effectively for a decade. So when will you and your ministers stop blaming everyone else for the vacancy and dereliction crisis?
0: And a decision on extending fuel supports won't be taken solely on the price at the pumps. That's according to the Taoiseach following calls from the Irish Road Haulage Association to continue the reliefs. A cut in excise duty as well as the fuel support income support scheme are due to expire on July the 31st. The IRHA is also expressing concerns prices will take time to drop, even if a peace deal between the US and Iran holds. Simon Harris says they want to make a decision which works in both the long and short term.
7: We will look at this in the round based on the decision of whether it is a prudent use of the people's resources to continue or not. There isn't an arbitrary number. It's a judgment call based on what is a prudent use of taxpayers' money. And all of these things are a balance between helping people in the here and now, a balance between making sure that we have the space to make major structural changes on key issues in the budget, which is now 112 days away.
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0: Well, in business news this evening, oil prices fell to a 3-month low today on optimism over the expected reopening of the Strait of Hormuz after a peace deal between the US and Iran. Brent North Sea crude, the international benchmark, dropped 4% to $79.87 a barrel, dipping below $80 for the first time since early March. The main US oil contract, West Texas Intermediate, slid 4.5% to $77.16 a barrel. Both contracts fell for a fourth session in a row. Meanwhile, the European Parliament gave final approval today to a tariff deal with the US as the EU seeks to close a volatile chapter of transatlantic trade relations. The EU and the US clinched the agreement in July last year after US President Donald Trump's tariffs blitz says he levies on most of the bloc's products at 15%, even as Brussels agreed to zero tariffs for US industrial goods. But the EU hesitated on fulfilling its side of the bargain after Trump's threats to seize Greenland and a US Supreme Court decision that struck down many of his tariffs. On to the currency markets, the euro trading this evening for $1.15, and it will also buy you 86 pence sterling. And the Dublin ISAC up 1.2% to stand at €13,693.
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11: with Connolly's Volkswagen Ballina, Sligo and Letterkenny, where ordering your 262 vehicle is easy at connollys.ie.
0: Well, patchy rain and drizzle will clear eastwards tonight with a mix of cloud and clear spells following for a time, along with isolated showers. Further patches of rain and drizzle will spread from the Atlantic overnight. There'll be some areas of mist and fog as well. Lowest temperatures of 11 to 14 degrees with light to moderate southerly winds veering southwesterly.
8: The weather forecast
11: with Connolly SEAT Sligo, where ordering your 262 vehicle is easy at connollys.ie.
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0: Well, starting off with Gaelic games this evening, and it's crunch time and knockout football in the Men's All-Ireland Senior Football Championship. Following on from their dramatic late defeat in Omagh on Sunday, the Mayo senior footballers now welcome Meath to Hastings Insurance McHale Park for a preliminary quarter-final. A trip to Croke Park and a place in the All-Ireland quarter-final is on offer this Saturday evening, and the game is live on Midwest Radio from a quarter past six, with Stephen Grealis and Martin Carney describing the action. And our coverage is the thanks to Moran's Pharmacy on New Antrim Street in Castlebar. Other inter-county games to look forward to this weekend in the GAA. Well, in round three, Kerry are taking on Armagh, Fitzgerald Stadium in Killarney. That's 1 o'clock, 4 o'clock on Saturday. Meanwhile, in the Taunton Cup that day at 3 p.m, the semi-final in Croke Park takes place between Down and Fermanagh. And in the minor football, it's Cork and Derry. At 5 o'clock that evening, the second of the Taunton Cup semi-finals is between Offaly and Wicklow. And of course, all the fixtures available to view on our website, midwestradio.ie. Now, looking on to the Avy Mayo Senior Leagues here in Mayo, we looked in our lunchtime bulletin at the Division 1 and 2 games coming up. In Division 3 on Sunday, a full round of ties there from 1 o'clock. Barrishool are playing Lewisburg, Ballyconlan are taking on the Neil, Kilmina will play Kiltane, it's Eastern Gales versus Ballyhonus, and Kilcommon versus Ardenry Sarsfields. Also at 1 o'clock that day in Division 4, Brafey host Westport, Swinford make the trip to Killala, Kilmaine take on Ahamore, Lahardonagh to play Shrew Glencorrib, and it's Kilchimock versus Arda. In Division 5, Ballycroy will play Tormacady from 1 o'clock, Castlebar Mitchells versus Northern Gales, Claremorris against Accum, Ailineady playing Ballycastle, and Kilmavey Shamrocks are to take on Knockmore, all from 1 p.m. Now, ladies football time. Its winner takes all this weekend in the TG Cahir All-Ireland Senior Ladies Football Championship. After defeat to Dublin a fortnight ago, Diane O'Hora's Mayo now heads the hills to face Donegal, knowing if they avoid defeat, they'll advance to the last eight and avoid a relegation battle. A spot in the All-Ireland quarterfinals is the prize for the winners, and the game is live here on Midwest Radio from 1 o'clock on Saturday, with Stephen Grealis and Maria Cannon describing the action for us. And our coverage for that one is with thanks to Corrib Oil. Also that day, Donegal are playing Mayo 1 o'clock. Meanwhile, in Group 4, it's Tyrone against Meath. The Group 1 clash is between Armagh and Waterford, and Tipperary take on Kildare in the Group 2 stage. On to rugby now. The Castlebar Rugby Club held their annual Senior Awards Night on the 5th of June, and its Youth Awards the following day, both in the clubhouse. Paddy Flanley was the first 15s team's head coach for the 25-26 season. Sean Tonra was first 15s team captain for the past season as well. Kevin McGinn was club president for the 25-26 season, and Murray Bradley succeeded Kevin in that post in a historic move for the upcoming 26-27 season, as she will be the club's first ever female president. Now to go on to soccer, and there's plenty to look forward to this weekend coming in the Mayo Football League. Starting off with Thursday, first of all, there's two games in the Elvery Sports Super League. We're catching up on some round six action between Ballyhane and Ballinrobe at 7 o'clock. Meanwhile, round nine that night is Westport and Claremorris from 7 p.m. On Saturday, there's games in the Killeen Sports Ground in League 10. Banner Hibs are taking on Killala, League 1 game there, of course, round 10. McDonald Construction League 2, round 10 on Saturday on 6:30. Fahy Rovers host Ballyvari. Westport United will take on Con Rangers, and Glenhest Rovers are making the trip over to Crossmolina. Meanwhile, on Sunday then, the 21st of June, the Castlecourt Hotel Premier League, Crossmolina are to play Swinford, Erie St. Éirí will play Ballyhonus Town, Strade and Foxford United host Castlebar Celtic, Westport United will take on Snugborough, and Ballyhane are making the trip to North Mayo to take on Ballina Town. That's the latest fixtures there from that one there in the Mayo Football League. And finally, looking to some soccer, first of all, from the World Cup International Soccer. 2022 finalists France are in action against Senegal in the first match of the evening. It's the first meeting between the two countries since Senegal's shock victory back in 0-2 in South Korea. Kickoffs at 8 o'clock. Norway also get their campaign underway tonight against Iraq, Norway's first World Cup match since exiting at the round of 16 in 1998. That kicks off at 11 o'clock Irish time, and at 2 a.m. Irish time, holders Argentina begin their defence against Algeria in Kansas City. That one, as I say, at 2 a.m. Now, golf, the race for the 2026 Irish Speed Golf Open title in Castlebar has been thrown wide open, with confirmation that defending champions Robin Smith of New Zealand and Bev Fentiman of England will both miss this year's event through injury. Their absence means new champions will be crowned when competitors from across Europe and Australia gather at Castlebar Golf Club this Saturday for one of the most innovative events in world golf. The reigning champions will be absent, but the international quality of the field remains exceptionally strong. Australian competitor Riley Davey will be making the long journey from down under to compete, while leading British speed golfers Will Robson and James Hardy will travel from the UK. The Irish Speed Golf Open combines golf and endurance running in a unique test of athleticism, strategy and skill. Players complete the course carrying a reduced number of clubs while racing against the clock, using the event's innovative time-adjusted scoring system.
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0: And that's all from Tuesday's evening edition. Eamon Kelly is up next in the hot seat with all your favourite country hits on Nice and Easy. That is running from 6 till 9. And of course, it's after this evening's Family Notices. But from all of us here on the News and Sports team, have a great evening and take care.
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1: Memorial Mass. Bernard Cullinan, Perth, Western Australia, and formerly of Churchfield in Knock. Remembrance Mass in the Church of St. John the Baptist in Knock this Friday at 7:30. Also remembering his sister Mary Judge of Enniscrone. And that concludes this evening's Family Notices.
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0: There she goes, the wonderful music of Carlene Carter and a song called I Fell In Love. Kicking off the programme this evening, music from Sarah Evans and an old standard classic, one called Suds in the Bucket. Good evening again. Welcome to the Nice and Easy programme from now until 9 o'clock with myself, Eamon Kelly. Cathy is out there on the phones, 0818 3055. Our WhatsApp and text number in here, 0879 4141. Thanks to everybody. Favourite Irish pub in New York City, Connolly's Pub and Restaurant. That is just off Times Square. And whether you're listening to us in our local area of broadcast, perhaps you might be listening on the World Wide Web around Ireland, around the world, morning, noon or night, you are very welcome to the programme. I hope I can have the pleasure of your company for the duration or whatever time you can spend with us. That is fine by me as well. Coming up, it's music from Dominic Kerwin right after these.
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Yeah, great version of that song. That's an old Kenny Rogers song. And of course, that is Dominic Kerman giving it great gusto indeed. Coward of the County. Now, if you want to get in touch with the programme, you can do that by WhatsApp and text. Some people have been doing that already. Thank you very much. It's brought to you by the famous pub just off Fifth Avenue, York. The one and only Kevin's Bar for lively conversation, sports coverage and great food as well. Now, good evening, Eamon. Well, good evening to you and hope all is well in your neck of the woods. And let me see. Please love me with all of your heart. Thank you, Suzanne. And could you give me just a little bit more information on the artist that sings that song, if you don't mind? Hello, young Kelly. Lovely. I am great. I love to hear that. I hear that. I grow a foot every time someone says that to me. Mr. Kelly. How do, Mr. Kelly? Thanks anyway. Can you please play the new song from Derek Ryan and Jack and John and Owen, John and Owen in Telford? And good man. Good lads yourselves. Hope all is well over in Telford. In the meantime, let's go back to the American country scene and this one. Well, talk about a surprise. Well, I was waiting for something to happen, but, you know, it didn't happen for me. So I'll tell you what I'll do. I'll go to the second one. See that now. Good to have something to fall back on.

0: Yeah, you walk away, I walk the floor. That is Laurie Morgan. Great stuff indeed. Now, don't forget on next Friday night, appearing in Boyle, of course. Yes. There is John McNichol and Declan Nerney appearing together. Yes, they are on stage. And that's all. We'll have a competition indeed for that. Two more tickets to give away for this. I'm getting mixed up. I've a few things written down here. Anyway, I'll come back to you in the films. We're having another quiz again this evening and tomorrow evening as well. So that'll be something to cherish. And I'll come back to it in a few minutes. In the meantime, I'm going back to a song that I was asked to play last evening. I completely forgot it, so I apologise. So here it is without further ado. And it's Jerry Guthrie and You're Still On My Mind. I think this is the song you asked for. So much in my head this evening now. I hope this is the right one, anyway.
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0: Jerry Guthrie there, and a song called You're Still On My Mind. Remember, you go back to 2016, 10 years old, my lord, my lord. 26 minutes after 6.
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0: At the Saddler's Inn in Kingsland in Boyle on this Friday night, you can dance to the music of John McNichol with the Declan Nerney Band, right? Then on Saturday night, it's Shane Moore and the JCB man himself, Seamus Moore, that's on Saturday night. But we'll have be giving away two tickets for Friday night tonight, and we'll be giving away two tickets again tomorrow night for the Friday night as well. So that's John McNichol and the Declan Nerney Band appearing together on this Friday night in the Saddler's Inn in Kingsland in Boyle. And this is a taste of what you're about to hear. Song to head out in 2024, collaboration between the two of them, My Next Broken Heart.

0: There they are. John McNichol, Declan Nerney together, and they'll be on stage together on Friday night in the Saddler's Inn in Kingsland in Boylan. After 7 o'clock, we'll be doing be giving away two tickets to gain entry for that for you. So that'll be something to look forward to.
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Rodney Foster, I Was Born the Running Kind. Nice and easy, Midwest Radio. It's Tuesday evening. Not much of the sun now this evening. Or should we have the music? Good evening, Eamon. Looking forward to the show, keeping me company on leaving Westport at 6:30 on the train to Houston, Dublin. Anything of your choice. Thanks, John Buggy. Well, John, I know that you've asked me for this song in the past, and also some person asked me for it last evening, so now's my chance to get in with the person that I didn't play it yesterday evening, and your good self. I like it when a plan comes together. John Hogan, Buddy and me.

0: Yeah, and a nice song. It's a nice song. There's no doubt about it. Buddy and Me. And of course, it encapsulates all the different scenes you'd have with the old dog as he grows older and when he's young and running around and then goes older and his muzzle turns grey and all of that. It happens to them. It happens to them. And it's a huge loss when it does happen. There was a wallet lost in Super Value Car Park or Mulroy's Car Park in Castlebar yesterday. So if you happen to find that, you might do your good deed indeed. It was lost in the Super Value Car Park or Mulroy's Car Park in Castlebar yesterday. John Kelly's song is requested, please. And my Wild Leitrim Rose or Mick Flavin or any Mick Flavin song will do. Looking forward to the show, says May. Thank you very much, May. And would you please play Alex Rowe From Time to Time? We will indeed for you. And good evening, Eamon. And not sure who sings the song, Eamon. Please play Any Was Will Do. Thank you, Suzanne. All right, then. You're not striking a big bargain at all. You're grand. And let's see what I saw. Jerry Guthrie for... I've played it this evening, would you believe, only a short time ago, and you might have been just doing something else and you just wasn't plugged in at the time. I'm sorry about that. I have actually played it. Hi, Eamon, can you please play Cyndi Lauper, The Wild Side of Life, The Honky Tonk Angels? Thank you, says Colette. I'll check and see, Colette, if she recorded that. I think she recorded a country song anyway, but I'm not sure did she record that one, but I'll go looking. And if she did, well, fair enough, and we'll play it for you. But I know she recorded another song anyway, and the name escapes me at the moment, but I know I've heard it loads and loads of times on the radio. Anyway, if you're having trouble with the old broadband, here's a good tip for you.
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0: And as true as God, I don't know when I restarted my router last on it. True as God. It works away grand. It works away grand. But it's a good tip. It's a good tip. And I know that for a fact. If you restart the router, it clears all the old rubbish out of it and it gives it it's like giving it a bath. It's as simple as that. Ella Langley. She's choosing Texas.

Yeah, it's a great song, isn't it? Ella Langley there, and one called Choosing Texas. Now, the Saw Doctors has been requested the Hey Rap, and this is for all the Galway gang travelling home from work at the moment. It's a good time to ask for it, indeed. It's a good time to ask for it. There's a lot of activity with big hay rakes and big tractors with big wheels, as big on the front as they are on the back. There's no doubt about it. You'd want to be full control of your senses when you're out on the road these days, because they are in such a hurry and they are really, really busy. So, for all you good people up on your tractors listening at the moment and trying to do that baling, it's a bit softer this evening for it now, but however, wherever you are, well, let's hope it's going all right for you. This was one of the great songs, without a doubt. Hey!

Leo Morton at his very best there, and I'd kill for a pint of porter. Get that wasp off me sandwich. It's very, very simple. But how the Saw Doctors endear themselves to their supporters, and there are many, there's no doubt about it. Simple things like Sonny got a brand new Welger. He got rid of that old New Holland. It's very, very well put together, and particularly if you come from the Fairman fraternity, you'll know exactly what they mean about getting a brand new Welger and getting rid of that old New Holland. You have to take off your hat to them if you had a hat on.

0: Nick Flavin there on the Wild Rose of Leitrim. Now, if you want to get in touch with the programme, you can do that by WhatsApp and text and 087-900-4141, which is brought to you in association with the Merrion Row Hotel and Public House in New York. It's located just off Times Square and home to the finest Irish hospitality in the Big Apple. Cathy is also taking your calls on 0818-3055. And thank you. I'm glad you enjoyed the Saw Doctors. It's great music. Always delighted to play them, indeed. Now, also 14 Minutes Old is requested, I presume. Doug Stone's version of Same. Yes, indeed, we can do that. But we have to go for the news at 7 and the weather and also the bingo numbers.
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9: Midwest Radio's top of the hour with Fadden's for Men, Brafey Road, Castle Bar, where fashion never sleeps. Stockist of Sixth Sense, Columbia, Farah, Superdry and Rivet and Denim, Fadden's.ie.
10: At 7, good evening, I'm Tina Gates. Tributes are being paid to a woman who was found dead at her home in West Waterford yesterday. Noreen Daly, in her 80s, was found at a house in Ardsala shortly after 2 o'clock yesterday afternoon. A man in his 30s is continuing to be questioned in connection with the investigation. Local Fine Gael councillor Pat Nugent says Noreen loved her community.
11: She originally came from Cork. Her husband came from Dungarvan and bought a house then near the village of Clashmore, and that's cellar, and she loved it, absolutely loved it, you know what I mean, because she was only 100 metres away from the Blackwater River, you know. This is totally unexpected, completely unexpected. I mean, for such an outward person, you would say she was 60 years of age, not 81 years of age, like an amazing person.
10: The jury in the trial of Riyad Bouchaka has heard from a number of witnesses who were passing the scene of an alleged attack in Dublin over 2 years ago. The 52-year-old accused of no fixed abode has pleaded not guilty to 8 charges relating to the alleged incident at Parnell Square on the 23rd of November 2023. Emily Keegan has this report, which listeners may find upsetting.
12: Among the witnesses to give evidence today was Oisín Murphy, a cyclist who was travelling in the area of Parnell Square on the day. He said he saw Riad Bouchaker take out a very large knife, grab a child and plant the knife multiple times into their chest and neck. He told the court he hit Mr. Bouchaker on the head with his bike lock. Another witness, Warren Donoghue, said he was passing the area with his family when he saw Riad Bouchaker waving a knife and trying to cut up kids. He said he hit him in the jaw because he had to be put down. The final witness to give evidence today, Siobhan Kearney, said she jumped on the accused, he landed at her feet, and then there was chaos as more people intervened. She said everyone was kicking before she and another woman locked hands and said, "We're not effing savages here," and told people to get the kids out of the way. The trial continues tomorrow.
10: A Sinn Féin bill to end the three-day waiting period to access an abortion has the support of the Taoiseach and Tánaiste. Micheál Martin confirmed in the Dáil he would vote for the measure. He says he wants to see the proposed law go to the committee stage where they may need to make amendments. Government TDs have a free vote on the issue tomorrow. Transport Minister Dara O'Brien says he supports the change.
13: I think, look, this is about a woman making her choice, and no one is going to enter into making this decision without having thought it through, and supports are there for people also. There, the bill itself isn't perfect, and I think we'll need, you know, amendment at committee. We've a vote of conscience. I'll be voting with my conscience, and I'll be voting to support that change to remove the three-day wait.
10: TD Louise O'Reilly says the current rules are unfair on women.
14: The law does not dictate a wait for any other form of healthcare. So we need to be very, very clear about that. And I go back to my original point, which is this was not recommended by the Citizens Assembly. It wasn't recommended by the Joint Oireachtas Committee.
10: Closing speeches will continue tomorrow at the trial of Geoffrey Donaldson. The 63-year-old former DUP leader denies 18 charges of historic abuse against two alleged victims, while his wife Eleanor Donaldson has pleaded not guilty to five charges of aiding and abetting and faces a trial of facts. And Donald Trump says he'd prefer other countries to deal with Hezbollah rather than Israel. The US president's criticized Israeli actions in Lebanon, saying too many people are being killed, and suggested Syria could have a role.
15: Syria, I mean, he's pulled that country together amazingly quickly. He's very capable. And he's been very good for me. He's protected everything that I've asked for. He's done. And if Israel can't do the job without killing everyone else, he'll do the job. Syria will do the job.
10: And that's your latest news update at 4 minutes past seven.
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16: with Connolly's Audi, Ballina, Sligo and Galway, where ordering your 262 vehicle is easy at connollys.ie.
0: Patchy rain and drizzle will clear eastwards tonight with a mix of cloud and clear spells following for a time, along with isolated showers. Further patches of rain and drizzle will spread from the Atlantic overnight, and there'll be areas of mist and fog also. Lowest temperatures of 11 to 14 degrees with light to moderate southerly winds veering southwesterly. For tomorrow then, brighter overall tomorrow, Wednesday, with residual overnight rain and drizzle soon clearing towards eastwards in the morning, followed by a mix of cloudy periods. Bright or sunny spells with scattered showers, light to moderate southwest winds will increase moderate to fresh and occasionally gusty during the afternoon. Highest temperatures 15 to 19 degrees. Solar index for tomorrow is moderate under cloud, and the pollen count is moderate. That's the weather for Connacht. Now the outlook nationally then, more uncertainty than usual in the outlook, but generally rather changeable and turning wet and unsettled at times. That is the weather provided to us by Met Éireann, and on their website met.ie you can also get a more comprehensive forecast with a 7-day local and national forecasting.
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0: It is Nice and Easy and it's brought to you by the Audrey House Hotel in Tuam in the County of Galway, and we say thanks to them for sponsoring our programme each and every evening here on Midwest Radio. Don't forget, coming up, by the way, in the Audrey Hotel on this Saturday, it's music with Kieran Rosny, so we'll be playing some Kieran Rosny music in a little while, but that's a date for your diary on Saturday night. I'll be spinning a few songs myself before he goes on stage, so I'm looking forward to that on this Saturday night. But back to the current thing, and I'll be running the quiz very, very shortly now. Should I say the promotion for the two tickets to the Saddlers in Boyle? I have a question to ask you after this song is over. Well, actually, we'll start the quiz now, and all I'm looking for is two words: Saddlers Boyle. That's all I'm looking for. Your name and your number, and you can get to WhatsApp and text 087 900 41 41 or Cathy on 0818 3055. But anyway, it's Saddlers Boyle are the two words I'm looking for if you want to be in receipt of two passes to go and see Declan Nerney on stage with John McNichol on this Friday night. Okay, let's kick off with this one. The second hour, I asked her for a dance.

0: Alex Rowe from Time to Time, a song from a couple of years back, about 3 or 4 years at this stage or more, in fact. And before that, starting off the second hour of the programme, the Galway Boy and the current one from him called I Asked Her for a Dance. Thought that she might let me. There you go. Now the answers are flying in, or should I say the entries are flying in for the quiz. What I want you to do is text me the name Sadler's Boyle. That's what I'm looking for. And we have lots and lots of people taking part in the promotion this evening. Two tickets will be on its way to some lucky winner to go to the Sadler's Inn in Boyle on this Friday night to the music of Declan Nerney and John McNichol on stage together. It'll be a great night. Two great artists in their own right. And they'll be bringing a great, great show. Don't forget then on Saturday night, of course, it's the JCB man himself. Seamus Moore is there on Saturday night. But the tickets are for the Friday night gig. So just keep that in mind as well. Let's go for the break. And when we have finished with that, it's Clodagh Toher singing a song called One Day at a Time, and she makes a lovely job of it.
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0: Throw the Tar there, and that version of One Day at a Time, and a nice version it is as well. It is 22 minutes after 7 o'clock.
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0: Another bit of Gaelic football this weekend, if you don't smile.
2: It's crunch time and knockout football in the men's All-Ireland Senior Football Championship. Following on from their dramatic late defeat in Omagh on Sunday, the Mayo senior footballers now welcome Meath to Hastings Insurance McHale Park for the preliminary quarter-final. A trip to Croke Park and a place in the All-Ireland quarter-final is on offer this Saturday evening, and the game is live on Midwest Radio from 6.15 with Stephen Grealish and Martin Carney. 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
0: Oh, back we go to the requests again, and the entries are still coming in. We'll keep the quiz going until 7:30. And all I'm looking for is for to text the name Saddler's Boyle, and we'll ask the computer then to select a name. We'll load the names into the computer, and we'll ask the computer to select a name, and hopefully somebody out there, well, someone is going to be lucky one way or another, so we wish you good luck in advance. Now, also, I want to say hello and welcome back to Michael Green in Tuam. How are you doing, Michael? A little bit while since we heard you, and I hope all is well. And welcome back is the message. And would it please play the Ring of Fire by Johnny Cash? Well, we will, of course. Why wouldn't we? Hello to Pete in Ballina. You're looking for a Joe Dolan song. I'll go looking for that one. And if we can find it, we will play it. An old classic, without a doubt.
3: Love is a burning thing, and it makes

0: and it burns, burns, burns. The ring of fire, the ring of fire, the ring of fire.
1: Yeah, the man in black himself, and that is the late, great Johnny Cash there, and a song called The Ring of Fire, especially for Michael Green, our good friend and great listener in Tuam in the county of Galway. This is Joe Dolan.

0: Makes No Difference and a golden oldie there, a show band memory there for the late, great Joe Dolan. Pete in Ballina asked us if we could give that a spin for you. No problem at all. Delighted to do the business. We're back with Olivia Douglas and the boys are back in town.
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Olivia Douglas, that's her brand new one there called The Boys Are Back in Town. You can stop texting us now. The quiz is over. Should I say the promotion is over? The giveaway is over. So you can stop texting us now. And thank you very much for taking part. And lots of you did take part in the promotion. And of course, it's for two tickets to avail yourself of a great night's entertainment coming up in the Saddler's Inn in Boyle, in Kingsland in Boyle, on this Friday night with the music of Declan Nerney and John McNichol on stage together. A double throw, as you put it, but a double entertainment. It'll be great, two great artists in their own right, so it'll be a great night. And again, don't forget, on Saturday night then it's the JCB man himself, Seamus Moore, is there as well, but the tickets we're giving away are for the Friday night, so just remember that. Okay, thank you very much for taking part in it. We'll put the names into the computer and we'll draw out a name and we'll see who is the lucky winner. Let's continue with the music though, this time, and this one, this is Jake Owen.

for the Jess and the Flemings down in Craigs in Glenamaddy. Okay, it was either Jack Kyo, Plough on Paddy, or Derek Ryan, of course, or Keelan Brown. And do you know what? I'll give Keelan Brown a spin for a change. And here he is with a song called Little Did I Know.

Barefoot Blue Jean Night is the title of that one. That is music from Jake Owen. And thank you very much indeed once again for taking part in our promotion for the two tickets to the Saddlers Inn in Boyle on this Friday night. We'll have a winner very shortly for you. We have them put into the computer. We'll select a name and good luck is what I have to say to you. Now, hi, Eamon, would you please play a song and dedicate it

0: Hey, little did I know, that is Keelan Brown there, and we play that especially for the people who requested it, and thank you very much indeed for taking part in our promotion. Lots and lots of people, as I said, we'll have the answer very, very shortly for you as to who is the winner. Right, musically, where will we go this time? And yeah, the Two Johnnies and Katie Daly was requested.
1: Hi!
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0: The Daily List.
1: Oh my God, that's the two Johnnies there, down where Katie Daly lives. Great stuff indeed, isn't it? They're mighty lads, no doubt about it. Now we can announce the winner of the two passes to the Saddlers Inn in King's Landing Boyle on this Friday night. And if you are Camilla Morrison in Caoimhe in Ballymote, then you are the winner and you will be in receipt of tickets to go there. Now what you'll do is you'll give your name at the door, your name will be at the door. All you have to do is rock up to the door, have some bit of identification. Mind you, I don't think you'll need too much identification for you coming from around that area. You'll probably be known well anyway. Anyway, it's Camilla Morrison in Caoimhe in Ballymote. Congratulations and thank you very much for taking part, and indeed all of you. And there can only be one winner, as I say. We'll have another promotion again tomorrow night and we'll be giving away two more passes to the Saddlers Inn in King's Landing in Boyle tomorrow night's programme. All right, let's see what we're going to do next. Yeah, Jackie Bannon and Michael Cleary have a lovely new song out at the moment. It's called We're So Good For Each Other.

0: Jackie Bannon and Michael Cleary there in the current one from them called We Are So Good For Each Other. Time check for you is just coming up on 11 minutes away from 8 o'clock.
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0: Now, tonight being Tuesday night, of course, it is the night for Ceoil Agus Sallion, and that is with Joe Byrne, of course. The preview of tonight's show, the preview of the music of the Mayo Festival, Féile Ceoil We Ó, that takes place this weekend in Castlebar. Also, a special feature on Richie Piggott, acclaimed historian and researcher of traditional Irish music in Chicago, who is releasing a rare archival recording of the music of Jimmy Murphy and James Murray. And as usual, they have the usual slew of arts and information on the arts, updates and of course tracks galore from recordings old and new. Gach bua agus ceol. Joe Byrne tells us that. Thank you very much, Joe. Gach bua agat. Be ceol conch crack agus cornel. Thoreisha Nia Clug, Radio Midwest. Le ceol agus alian. Coralorde, Joseph O'Byrne. Now, hello, Johnny Daly in Castlebar. How are you keeping this evening? I hope you like Vince Gill and A Victim of Life Circumstances. This is definitely an exercise for jiving.

Victim of life circumstances. That's Vince Gill there. Music as requested from Vince Gill. Didn't specify the song, but I hope you enjoyed that one nonetheless. This is Eddie Raven in A Letter to You. This is a one-time hit for originally Shakin' Stevens, believe it or not.

Eddie Raven, send it off in a letter to you. A very special hello to John Tobin, Galway's number one supporter, and he wants to wish them all the very, very best. Yes, and he said if we mentioned them, and he said he'd definitely shout for Mayo this weekend. So good man, John. Good man, John. Thanks very much indeed. Much appreciated. Now, Anne, you were looking for a nice wall selection. I was looking through it, and here is a nice wall selection that will take us up to the top of the hour. This is James Killeher, is the name of the gentleman, and a lovely selection of waltzes from him. Hello to James and Roscommon as well. We played the two Johnnies for you, of course.

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7: At 8, good evening, I'm Tina Gates. Gardaí emergency services are at the scene of a serious crash in West Waterford. The collision happened on the N72 near Capaquin earlier today. The road's closed and local diversions are in place. Gardaí say no additional information's available at this time. The Dáil is debating legislation that would scrap the 3-day wait for an abortion. The Sinn Féin legislation has also been backed by the Taoiseach Anne Tánaiste. TDs will have a vote of conscience when it's put to them tomorrow evening. Sinn Féin leader Mary Lou MacDonald says the wait shouldn't have been part of the original legislation.
8: To force a woman to wait for 3 days is just wrong. And tomorrow night, every TD has an opportunity to right that wrong, to vote to change the law, to remove this barrier to healthcare for women, and to uphold the promise of repeal and take a significant step towards compassion.
7: The jury in the trial of Riad Bhushikar has heard from a number of witnesses who are passing the scene of an alleged attack in Dublin over 2 years ago. The 52-year-old accused of no fixed abode has pleaded not guilty to 8 charges relating to the alleged incident at Parnell Square on the 23rd of November 2023. Emily Keegan has this report, which listeners may find upsetting.
9: Among the witnesses to give evidence today was Oisín Murphy, a cyclist who was travelling in the area of Parnell Square on the day. He said he saw Riad Bhushikar take out a very large knife, grab a child and plant the knife multiple times into their chest and neck. He told the court he hit Mr. Bhushikar on the head with his bike lock. Another witness, Warren Donoghue, said he was passing the area with his family when he saw Riad Bhushikar waving a knife and trying to cut up kids. He said he hit him in the jaw because he had to be put down. The final witness to give evidence today, Siobhan Kearney, said she jumped on the accused, he landed at her feet, and then there was chaos as more people intervened. She said everyone was kicking before she and another woman locked hands and said, "We're not effing savages here," and told people to get the kids out of the way. The trial continues tomorrow.
7: Tributes are being paid to a woman who was found dead at her home in West Waterford yesterday. Noreen Daly in her 80s was found at a house in Ardsalla shortly after 2 o'clock yesterday afternoon. A man in his 30s is continuing to be questioned in connection with the investigation. Local Fine Gael councillor Pat Nugent says Noreen loved her community.
10: She originally came from Cork. Her husband came from Dungarvan and bought a house then near the village of Clashmore in Ardsalla, and she loved it, absolutely loved it, you know what I mean, because she was only 100 metres away from the Blackwater River, you know. This is totally unexpected, completely unexpected. I mean, for such an outward person, you would say she was 60 years of age, not 81 years of age. Like, an amazing person.
7: Closing speeches will continue tomorrow at the trial of Geoffrey Donaldson. The 63-year-old former DUP leader denies 18 charges of historic abuse against two alleged victims. His wife, Eleanor Donaldson, has pleaded not guilty to 5 charges of aiding and abetting and faces a trial of facts. People still believe in the importance of news, despite a growing number choosing to avoid it. The latest digital news report from Reuters found news avoidance is the highest it's ever been at 47%, up from 41% last year. 54% of those surveyed say they're extremely or very interested in news, and that's down from 70% in 2021. Jim Egan, Senior Research Associate at the Reuters Institute for the Study of Journalism, says despite the figures, news isn't going away.
11: People still believe in what news can be and should be. And I think that's really important to remember, you know, at a particularly unstable, disrupted time for the world at large. You know, news organizations are there to help people make sense of it. And that, you know, that's an enduring and really important mandate.
7: And that's your latest news update at 8:04.
12: And in sport, there's plenty of World Cup action continuing tonight. 2022 finalists France are in action against Senegal in the first match of the evening. That game has just kicked off in the last few moments. Norway will also get their campaign underway tonight against Iraq. This will be Norway's first World Cup match since exiting at the round of 16 in 1998. That kicks off at 11 p.m. Irish time. Also this evening, holders Argentina begin their defence against Algeria in Kansas City at 2 a.m. Irish time. Former Manchester United boss Ruben Amorim has been confirmed as AC Milan's new head coach. Amorim was sacked by Man United in January, with the club in sixth place in the league. They ultimately finished third under Michael Carrick. He replaces Allegri, who lost his job after failing to secure Champions League football with a fifth place finish in Serie A. Shamrock Rovers have been drawn against Maltese side Floriana FC in the Champions League first qualifying round draw, while Derry City have been drawn against Bulgarian side CSKA Sofia in the Europa League equivalent. And in the Conference League, Bohemians will face St. Joseph's from Gibraltar. Shelburne received a first-round bye and will find out their opponents tomorrow. The Irish women's cricketers face a tough assignment in their second match at the T20 World Cup this evening. They face tournament hosts England, having lost their opener to Scotland on Saturday. Play was due to get underway at 6:30 but was delayed by the rain. England won the toss and elected to bowl first. And Dublin's Conor Gannon is through to the round of 16 in the ATP Dublin Challenger 75. He defeated Bernard Tomic, who has been ranked as high as number 17 in the world, in 3 sets this afternoon. He will face former world number 3 Grigor Dimitrov tomorrow in Elm Park at 11 a.m. And Charlene Maudsley finished third in the 400 metres this evening at the Ostrava Golden Spike meeting in Czechia. She ran a time of 50.28 seconds, just outside her personal best. That's your news and sport. I'm Eve Conway. It's 8:06.
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14: With Connolly's Volkswagen Ballina, Sligo and Letterkenny, where ordering your 262 vehicle is easy at connollys.ie.
15: Patchy rain and drizzle with clear eastwards tonight, with a mix of cloud and clear spells following for a time, along with isolated showers. Further patches of rain and drizzle will spread from the Atlantic overnight, and there'll be areas of mist and fog also. Lowest temperatures 11 to 14 degrees, with light to moderate southerly winds veering southwesterly. For tomorrow, brighter overall tomorrow Wednesday, with residual rain and drizzle soon clearing eastwards in the morning, followed by a mix of cloudy periods, bright or sunny spells and scattered showers. Light to moderate southwest winds will increase moderate to fresh and occasionally gusty during the afternoon. Highest temperatures of 15 to 19 degrees. And the weather provided to us by Met Éireann on their website, met.ie, and you can also obtain a more detailed forecast.
13: The weather forecast
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1: And we're into the third hour of the programme, believe it or believe it not. The other two are gone, so we can't get them back. Let's plough on. Plough on, Paddy, plough on. That's a good one. Anyway, if you want to get in touch with us now, Cathy has gone home and she's entitled to, and we wish her a safe journey home and a peaceful evening as well. A nice, restful, peaceful evening. And we're back to WhatsApp and text, as I say, 087-900-4141. Thanks to the Marion Row Hotel and Public House in New York, located just off Times Square and home to the finest Irish hospitality in the Big Apple. Hi, Eamon. Thank you so much for the tickets for the Saddlers. I feel so lucky that my name came out. Kind regards, Camilla. Well, very lucky. Thank you indeed for thanking me, but thank the computer, because that's who drew your name out. So the old technology is a good thing after all. So enjoy yourself, enjoy the night, and have a great time is the message. Once again, thank you indeed to all of you who took part in the promotion.

0: Westport Town, Stuart Miles, and before that, Plough On Paddy with Derek Ryan, featuring the artist Jack Kyo as well. Both very, very popular in their own right. Derek, a great songwriter, and featuring Jack Kyo there as well. Great stuff indeed, and we wish them well with that. It's a good song. It certainly grows on you. There's no doubt about it. You'll have the old foot tapping and the chorus as well. Should we all us Irish people like to chorus, we can sing along to as well. It's the thing. Look, I was just saying it to somebody last night. Even in the nightclubs in the past, you know, all the dance music we had and all, and still you can't beat a song that you put your fist up in the air and sing to the music. And we like to sing as well as dance, so we do.
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0: That's music from the Duets, and that's a song called My Old Sligo Home, a very, very popular song indeed. 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
3: It's crunch time and knockout football in the men's All-Ireland Senior Football Championship. 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

0: Doug Stone, and our memory is only 14 minutes old and 15 minutes old. The time is climbing there. Anyway, let's go for the break. When we come back after that, we have a special request and a special song.
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0: Now we're back again with the requests and 087-900-4141. That is our WhatsApp and text brought to you by the famous pub just off Fifth Avenue in New York, the one and only Kevin's Bar, for lively conversation, sports coverage and great food as well. Now, we want to play a song. We want to play a song for all the Rossies, and the good dedication comes from Mary Flynn from Chop McConnell, and she's on her way back from Knock at the moment. I'd say she was praying for the Rossies. There you are. We pray for Mayo at the weekend now as well. I know you have your problems, but we have ours as well. So anyway, thank you very much indeed. So especially for Mary Flynn, thank you indeed. And from Chuck McConnell, wanted to say hello to all the Rosses. And a nice Brendan Shine song. I hope you like this one.

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1: Yes, indeed. For all the Rossies, especially all the Rossies in Chocmaconnell. And the good wishes comes to you from Mary Flynn. And she's been out in Knock. I presume she's been praying for you all. Well, thanks very much. Say one from me now as well. And a safe journey home to you and your family indeed. Now, hello, Eamon. And could you please keep one for the girls and... Keep Up With The Girls from Clare. Oh yeah, I know the song you're talking about now. Sorry, I was a bit confused there a minute ago. And thank you from Pete and Ballina. You heard your song. How enjoying the show tonight. Would you please give a big shout out to the Castlebar Concert Band, who have their annual summer concert on this Friday night, says Joe. Well, we wish them all the very best of luck indeed, and hope you're keeping well. Any chance of playing John McNichol Kissing for Anne, Bridie and Marie enjoying the programme? I'll tell you, I played John McNichol with Declan

I might play the Banks of the Roses or something like that for you. I know you like that particular pipe music. If that is all right for tonight, I mean, We're So Good for Each Other was recorded, Each Other, back in the 80s, and were very popular back then from your regular listeners. Two's Company. That's right. Eamon and Mary. That's right. You're dead right there. I might have it, actually. I'm not too sure. I think I might have their recording of it. I'll check it out and see if I have. In the meantime, this was requested, and why would I refuse?

That's good advice. Keep in with the girl from Clare. Yes, indeed. The old maestro himself, Michael English. And that song was requested. Hello to Nuala, listening in Carnamona. How are you this evening? Good, I hope. And Eamon, if you get a chance, would you play Terry McGowan? I'll do my best for you. I'm looking up the old clock and it is ticking away fairly fast at the moment. And just see now as I look out the window, the crows have arrived back and they've all gone into the tall trees just behind the house across the road here as I look out the window at Midwest Radio. And going around, there'll be a woeful bit of squawking now for the next 10 minutes. I wonder what do they be talking about. And if you're ever in the Basilica in Knock as well at the Novena every year, generally when you're coming out of the Basilica, they always seem to land on the big tall trees just behind the Basilica. And such a pace and such noise as they make. And then they go completely silent, whatever they'll be on about. Mind you, I don't know how they understand each other. There's so many of them in it, but that's the way the crows understand each other. I don't know. I'm not a scientist, but I do know one thing, that this man is appearing in the

the Audrey House Hotel in Tuam on next Saturday night. And I'm privileged to be on before him with the jigs and, well, not the jigs and the reels, I was gonna say, the waltzes and the jives would be more like it now. I think I'll leave the jigs and the reels at home. I'm talking about Kieran Rosny. This is his current one. It's a weepy, but it's a lovely one. The Old Homestead.

0: Kieran Rosny and The Old Homestead, that's the current one from him, and you'll be able to hear that on Saturday night in the Audrey House Hotel as he takes to the stage. As I said, I'll be on before him for an hour, about an hour and a half, playing the Jives and the Waltzes for you as well. So that should be an enjoyable night for us all. I'll certainly enjoy listening to him anyway. Time for you now. It is just coming up on 17 minutes away from 10. That is Mace time.
1: 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Nobody does it better, with stores in Castlebar, Charlestown, Headford, Lismore, Galway, Tuam and Westport. 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
0: Now, my curiosity got the better of me. Listen to this. Crows gather in large numbers at dusk and squawk to form a communal roost. Their behaviour provides safety from predators, helps them to share information. I can't understand how they can understand each other. There's so many of them squawking anyway about food sources, and serves as an evening social event. The loud calling helps the flock coordinate and establish their sleeping positions before dark. The evening gathering follows a very specific routine, staging before flying to their final sleeping spot. Smaller groups congregate immediate staging areas like power lines or treetops, and there is where the noisy squawking peaks as more and more birds arrive. You know, that's why the crows do so much squawking in the evening, and they might say, right. Cyndi Lauper, somebody requested Cyndi Lauper singing a song about an hour or two back now. Apologies, this is it. I looked it up and she didn't record the song that you're asking for, as far as I can see. She did record a country album, believe it or believe it not, and it was recorded in Nashville some years ago. It was an album, that, what you see now. Cyndi Lauper recorded an entire album of classic country songs called Detour, released in 2016. The Nashville recorded album features 12 classic country and western covers, including Funnel of Love, Walking After Midnight, I Fall to Pieces, Misty Blue, Detour featuring Emmylou Harris, Nightlife featuring Willie Nelson, and the one I'm about to play, Heartaches by the Number and Troubles by the Score.

0: Cyndi Lauper, and that is called Heartaches by the Number and Troubles by the Score, and it is just 12 minutes away from 9 o'clock.
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Nold in there from the recent CD from him and one called My Connemara Shore for Bridie and Anne, the girls from Tuam. Now, tonight's show on the Ceola Gaelscoileann is a preview of the music of the Mayo Festival Féile Ceoil Uí Ó, and that it's on this weekend in Castlebar. Also, a special feature on with Richie Pickett, acclaimed historian and researcher of traditional Irish music in Chicago, and who is releasing a rare archival recording of the music of Jimmy Murphy and James Murray. And as usual, there's arts updates and, of course, trad tracks galore from recordings old and new. That's all with Joe Byrne on Ceola Gaelscoileann coming up after the news and weather and the farming scene at 9 o'clock. But it's almost time for me to go on the programme. And Anne, Bridie and Marie, I hope you like this one. Mary's Wedding.

Yes, indeed. The Celtic Brothers of Bridie and Marie. I hope you enjoyed that one. That's where we got to call it off for this evening, my friends. That's about out of time. Unfortunately, we can't go any further. And I didn't get a chance to play Terry McGowan, but I'll give that a spin tomorrow evening for you. No problem whatsoever. Thank you all very much for being with me on the programme. Thank you for keeping the programme so busy, as always. A lot of the music I played tonight were your requests. So that's what it's all about. It's all about the listener here on Midwest Radio. It's not about the presenter. It's about you, the listener. And that's the criteria we stick to. And that's what we try to do at all times. But thank you very much indeed. And to our advertisers, or we wouldn't be here at all. Especially the Audrey House Hotel in Tuam, who are our sponsors of the Nice and Easy programme. As I said, don't forget, on Saturday night, it's the music of Kieran Rosny. And I'll be on myself before Kieran. So that's it. I'll be back again tomorrow evening, just after 6 o'clock. With God's help, I'll be here. I'll do my best to be here, and I hope you'll be there as well. Hello to the lady out in Cornamona. Nola asked me, would I please play this one? So I'll finish up with it. Good night. Take care.

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4: Midwest Radio's top of the hour with Fadden's for Men, Brafey Road, Castle Bar, where fashion never sleeps. Stockist of Sixth Sense, Columbia, Farah, Superdry and Riveton Denim, Fadden's.ie.
5: At 9, good evening, I'm Tina Gates. Gardaí and emergency services are at the scene of a serious crash in West Waterford. The collision happened on the N72 near Cappoquin earlier today. The road's closed and local diversions are in place. Gardaí say no additional information is available at this time. The Dáil is debating legislation that would scrap the three-day wait for an abortion. The Sinn Féin legislation is also being backed by the Taoiseach an Tánaiste. TDs will have a vote of conscience when it's put to them tomorrow evening. Sinn Féin leader Mary Lou McDonald says the wait shouldn't have been part of the original legislation.
6: To force a woman to wait for 3 days is just wrong. And tomorrow night, every TD has an opportunity to right that wrong, to vote to change the law, to remove this barrier to healthcare for women, and to uphold the promise of repeal and take a significant step towards compassion.
5: A man remains in Garda custody following the discovery of the body of an elderly woman at a house in County Waterford. Noreen Daly, who was in her 80s, was found dead at her home in Ardsalla near Yall Bridge yesterday afternoon. A post-mortem examination is due to take place as Gardaí continue to investigate all of the circumstances surrounding her death. A man in his 30s is continuing to be questioned in connection with the inquiry. The jury in the trial of Riad Bhosicha has heard from a number of witnesses who were passing the scene of an alleged attack in Dublin over 2 years ago. The 52-year-old accused of no fixed abode has pleaded not guilty to 8 charges relating to the alleged incident at Parnell Square on the 23rd of November 2023. Emily Keegan has this report, which listeners may find upsetting.
7: Among the witnesses to give evidence today was Oisín Murphy, a cyclist who was travelling in the area of Parnell Square on the day. He said he saw Riad Bhosicha take out a very large knife, grab a child and plant the knife multiple times into their chest and neck. He told the court he hit Mr. Bhosicha on the head with his bike lock. Another witness, Warren Donoghue, said he was passing the area with his family when he saw Riad Bhosicha waving a knife and trying to cut up kids. He said he hit him in the jaw because he had to be put down. The final witness to give evidence today, Siobhan Kearney, said she jumped on the accused, he landed at her feet and then there was chaos as more people intervened. She said everyone was kicking before she and another woman locked hands and said, "We're not effing savages here," and told people to get the kids out of the way. The trial continues tomorrow.
5: Closing speeches will continue tomorrow at the trial of Geoffrey Donaldson. The 63-year-old former DUP leader denies 18 charges of historic abuse against 2 alleged victims. His wife, Eleanor Donaldson, has pleaded not guilty to 5 charges of aiding and abetting and faces a trial of facts. Britain's Ministry of Defence says a Russian warship was not firing warning shots at a British-flagged yacht during an incident in the English Channel. The assessment backs Moscow's account that the vessel was attempting to avoid a collision rather than challenge the yacht. It's understood the UK military believes the Russian frigate, the Admiral Grigorovich, was signalling to nearby ships that it was drifting. People still believe in the importance of news, despite a growing number choosing to avoid it. The latest digital news report from Reuters found news avoidance is the highest it's ever been at 47%, and that's up from 41% last year. 54% of those surveyed says they're extremely or very interested in news, and that's down from 70% in 2021. Jim Egan, senior research associate at the Reuters Institute for the Study of Journalism, says despite the figures, news isn't going away.
8: People still believe in what news can be and should be. And I think that's really important to remember, you know, at a particularly unstable, disrupted time for the world at large. You know, news organizations are there to help people make sense of it. And that, you know, that's an enduring and really important mandate.
5: And that's your latest news update at 4 minutes past nine.
9: And in sport, it was 0-0 approaching halftime between France and Senegal in the first of this evening's World Cup matches. This is the first meeting between the two countries since Senegal's shock victory at the 2002 World Cup. Norway will also get their campaign underway tonight against Iraq. This will be Norway's first World Cup match since exiting at the round of 16 in 1998. That kicks off at 11 p.m. Irish time. Also tonight, holders Argentina begin their defence against Algeria in Kansas City at 2 a.m. Irish time. Former Manchester United boss Ruben Amorim has been confirmed as AC Milan's new head coach. Amorim was sacked by Man United in January with the club in sixth place in the league. They ultimately finished third under Michael Carrick. He replaces Allegri, who lost his job after failing to secure Champions League football with a fifth place finish in Serie A. Shamrock Rovers have been drawn against Maltese side Floriana FC in the Champions League first qualifying round draw, while Derry City have been drawn against Bulgarian side CSKA Sofia in the Europa League equivalent. And in the Conference League, Bohemians will face St. Joseph's from Gibraltar. Shelburne received a first round bye and will find out their opponents tomorrow. Ulster Rugby have announced the signings of Eduardo Bello, Keenan Knox and Shane Mullins. Bello, an Argentinian international, joins from Newcastle Red Bulls. Knox was most recently in the French Pro D2, and Mullins, former Ireland 7 star, joins from Connacht. The Irish women's cricketers face a tough assignment in their second match at the T20 World Cup this evening. They face tournament hosts England, having lost their opener to Scotland on Saturday. Play was due to get underway at 6:30 but was delayed by rain, and when it eventually got going, England won the toss and elected to bowl first. And Charlene Maudsley finished third in the 400 metres this evening at the Ostrava Golden Spike meeting in Czechia. She ran a time of 50.28 seconds, just outside her personal best. That's your news and sport. I'm Eve Conway. It's 6 minutes past nine.
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10: with Connolly's Mercedes-Benz Galway and Sligo, where ordering your 262 vehicle is easy at connollys.ie.
11: Hugsnish on them shitty shamal the August the second in this amoyahlog sonica. A clear spell following for a time, but further patches of rain and drizzle will spread from the Atlantic overnight, and there'll be areas with mist and fog also. Lowest temperatures tonight 11 to 14 degrees. Aksamoilacht, Cadin, and Shock the Lord, Deog, Devi, and Vave. Brighter overall tomorrow, the residual rain overnight soon clearing in the morning, followed by a mix of cloudy periods and scattered showers. Light to moderate southwest winds will increase moderate to fresh and occasionally gusty during the afternoon. Highest temperatures of 15 to 19 degrees, Shin on Amshit Egan Omsha.
3: The weather forecast
10: with Connolly's Cupra Sligo, where ordering your 262 vehicle is easy at connollys.ie.
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14: Good Good evening and welcome to Farming Scene presented by Chagas. Pari Quilch, which you hear this evening in Chagas Ballina. I suppose the first thing I just want to mention this evening is just the whole idea of safety at this time of year. It's a very busy time on farms. Safety on the road, safety for people that are using the road, safety for contractors and farmers that are very busy as well. There's a lot of slurry and silage and hay and bales and, you know, activity like that going on these days. Slurry, of course, getting out as well. There has been a bit of a pent-up period there where the weather precluded farmers or prevented farmers from getting bits of work done, and there's a bit of catching up being done now. And look, as I said, we're hopeful that people would be patient with farmers and the farming activity that has to take place. It's essential activity, but it's getting there and will soon be over, I suppose. Important too, I suppose, that we build the safety of children and older people and the general public into the working activity as well. Look, at, I suppose, while it's important that work is done, and it's very important that work is done, it is important that our children, our adults, our older people and ourselves are all looked after also. I know, you know, important that people get enough feed. Ideally, people should get enough sleep as well to make sure that they can concentrate on what they're at. I know things are busy, but look, it's important there that people look after themselves in that regard. And just on that topic too, I know this is Men's Health Week there from the this week, from the 15th, or from Saturday the 13th of June indeed, up to Friday the 19th of June. There's a lot of different things taking place across Mayo Men's Health Week 2026. One step at a time, progress not perfection is the ideal and the goal of this particular programme. And I know earlier today, indeed, there was free health checks taking place in Ballinamart, and similarly in Ballinamart last Saturday. A lot of different activities going on. And important, as we say, look, at a lot of people in industries and businesses there, their employer would encourage the employees to focus on their health. But oftentimes with farmers, there's no one there encouraging them to look after their health or to measure their health or to go to the doctor or to make that appointment. So perhaps it's a good time to remind farmers there that now is a good time to do a health check. Go to your doctor and GP. Like, there's no one else going to make you do it. You have to do it yourself or get yourself motivated to do it, to go in and check out your health and see what needs to be done, if anything's to be done, and if all is well, all is well, and if there's something that needs intervention on, then it's good to know it and to be able to work on that. There's a couple of notices this week that I want to mention, or today that I want to mention, in relation to events that are taking place later this week indeed. The first one there that I just want to give mention to is in relation to a forest management walk that's taking place up the road a bit now. It's in Rooski in County Roscommon. It's part of a nationwide series of forestry walks being organised by Chagask. And it's an opportunity there from people who have forestry or who have, you know, consideration in this regard, to visit a farm, a place where there's young native forest together with older conifers and broadleaf forests, with the focus on how management helps to get the best results from your forest. There'll be forestry experts from Chagask and the Department of Agriculture, Food and the Marine. They'll discuss the management requirements for the different forests to optimise tree growth, quality and explore the positive benefits of forestry on farm finances, water quality, biodiversity and carbon capture. Topics to be covered will include our Forestation Scheme Grants Overview, the Native Forest Establishment and Early Management, older conifer and broadleaf management, and the importance of access for active management of the forest. So look, at, as we said, it's taking place this Thursday, the 18th of June, 2026. Where is it taking place? It's at Knock Hall, Rooski, County Roscommon. And the air code of this location is N41AY66. That's N41AY66. And it's taking place at 7 p.m. in the evening. And anyone that wants more information in relation to this can make contact there with Noel Kennedy. Noel Kennedy is the Chagask Forestry Advisor for the region. He's based there in the Chagask office in Roscommon. And Noel can be contacted in this regard on 087-9090-504. So that's Noel Kennedy, 087-9090-504. And the air code is N41AY66. And our final notice this evening is, well, it's on the same date, but it's in a very different location, I suppose, and on a different topic. It's a public meeting on the Life on Macare and Natura Communities for Birds projects. So Chagask, Life on Macare, in conjunction with Atlantic West Natura Communities, Natura Communities for Birds, would like to invite you to attend a public event that's taking place on Thursday the 18th of June at 8 p.m. in the Broadhaven Hotel Belmullet. And the purpose of the meeting is to provide an overview of the projects and the opportunities for farm owners and landowners to engage with those projects. So as I said, the meeting will take place at 8 p.m. It's on this Thursday, the 18th of June, 2026, in the Broadhaven Bay Hotel and Leisure Centre, Ballinara Road, Ballinmullet, County Mayo. And the air code of this hotel in Ballinmullet is F26D8N7. So it's F26D8N7, and all are welcome to attend. As I said, it's a public meeting of the Life on Macquarie and Natura Communities for Birds projects.
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Bobby here against Fudge of Shock, the Kyole Gazelle, Ian Joe Byrne here again until midnight, from 9 to midnight, 3 hours. The Kyole Spree Count, seriously, Shanachas have exploded and well. Maybe small bits of Shaffoach thrown in as well here and there, but always wonderful music and song and history and lore and poetry and news of the arts. Where else would you find it? No wonder that Cluas Ella is the password on the programme. Agus Marie Honest, but you go on the Hustle Realny, Blocha, Kriholia, Erochin Shin, marvellous fiddle music there for the great young Foxford fiddle player David Ducey. Changing time on Tenabatala Druchin in Brotha and Shiniga. And those wonderful reels that we heard there were Tie the Bonnet. What a beautiful reel it is. And Lord of Mercy and Mick Burke and Quigio, the great singer or box player. Who used to play that one, and the Dojean and John Brennan's and Kionic Jedu. Oh, lovely stuff. And Declan and David Ducey is one of 11 Mayo fiddle pairs that are taking part at the fiddle concert at 8 p.m. upstairs in the Bridge space on Main Street in Castlebar as part of the Music of Mayo Festival that's going on this weekend. So for the next while, we're going to be focusing on a number. We couldn't cover a fraction of all the people that are taking part, a number of the performers, including David Ducey, who are taking part in this wonderful event. And of course, it's organised primarily by the wonderful and brilliant Emer Mayock. And the Music of Mayo group do an enormous amount of stuff, not just merely this festival, but they are creating an archive, and they also have every kind of progressive thing you could imagine going on. It's from Friday to next Sunday, and they begin off on Friday evening at 6 p.m. in the bar with Kyole's Tavern in Ferdio Mungoin, Marie McHugh and Seamus Mungoin, brilliant musicians and brilliant Gaelgory as well, from West Mayo, in the downstairs bar at 6 p.m. to get things started, and at 8 p.m. the fiddle night. Ian Vigilieri, hosted by Jim McGilty, the great fiddle player from Achill, of course. And there are 12 of them in total, and I'll name their several names in a minute. But here's one of them again. This is a Joe Give Another Twish to Ducey. Well, here he is, David Ducey, Kyole Fear All in Our Father Way. And he's one of the 12 fiddle players at Thai Togol Partia, is in Vele, Gashlanawari, and Jiddu Shachtanisha. We'll be hearing from Emer Mayock as well, a bald bug, talking about this wonderful festival, Achshachanish and Kyole.

one of a dozen super Mayo fiddle players who are taking part in the Music of Mayo Fiddle Night at 8 p.m. this Friday upstairs in the Bridge Space, performance space. Absolutely brilliant as part of the Music of Mayo Festival. Phil Hiol, we owe Agzeo Agroig Emer Mayok, and it's absolutely brilliant. Well, there are a dozen fiddle players, and they're being they will be talked about and introduced by Dermot Gealty, a great fiddle player himself from Acland, a great Gaelgoer. But here's one of them is going to be there, and the great Julie Langan from Newport. And here she is with the beautiful version of The Pleasures of Hope, one of the hornpipes composed by the late great John McFadden, who was, of course, originally from Newport, a Hoshan Conley, a Gisan Hongolais, Gedi Chicago. And the Bushmills hornpipe, Jan Achum Paddy Mills. And in Energy Lehi, Anne Conboy McLaughlin, bass, piano recording, and Vinnie Kelly Eringitzer, one of the fiddle pairs of the dozen, a stunning musician who will be in Castlebar this coming Friday night at 8 p.m., Shukhanishi, Julie Langan.

0: Joel Fear All In, and a listener on my own phone says, Joe, that's magnificent fiddle playing from two brilliant Mayo musicians, David Ducey and Julie Langan. Where else would you get it? Where indeed? And listen, said Joe, I loved the gorgeous bass that Anne Conway McLaughlin was doing there on the piano accordion. Yeah, that's exactly what she was doing. Well, we'll leave the fiddlers aside. We'll be returning to them again, the 12 fiddlers that are performing on the Friday night, coming in Castlebar at the Music of Mayo Festival, and we'll turn to a man that's being honoured on this Sunday afternoon at 2 p.m. Again, all is taking place in the Bridge Bar downstairs or up in the beautiful performance space. John Twin McNamara, the man and his legacy. And indeed, he has a wonderful legacy. And it says, Music of Mayo welcomes people of Acklin and beyond to gather in reflection, conversation and song to cherish the life and legacy of John Twin McNamara. And it's going to be a great event. Here is John Twin McNamara with one of the lovely pieces that I recorded from him back in the day. And below his house in the Waha, and of course in the company of his wonderful wife Mary. Could they go out Gina Vlahach to John? And that's a marvellous event this coming Sunday at the Music of Mayo in Castlebar. John Twin McNamara, 2 p.m. The Man and the Legacy.
1: As you know, in the tradition there was this thing of the Postian She, or the Postian She, or the Fairy Child. And this was where the child was born perfectly normal, far as the parents were concerned, and everybody was happy, and the mother was going around doing her daily chores around the house for a number of days or maybe a number of weeks, and you know, delighted with the new arrival. And then suddenly one day she looks into the cradle, and the child has changed, and there's this sense of shock. And of course, that's where the word the changeling comes from. Now, the belief was that such a child was a fairy child or a posthumous she, and that the real child was taken away by the fairies, and this child left in its place. Now, here in Slieve Mór, in the deserted village where all the people of these villages, Druagh and Pollach and some from Key, lived originally. That was the main the home of the tribe, you might say. And there was such a child, a fairy child. Now, on the side of Slieve Mór Mountain, there's a place there, and it's called Brian. B-R-U-I-D-H-E-A-N, Brian, which means a fairy palace, or a fairy fort, or some say a Danish fort. And this was a kind of a famous landmark, and the people believed that the fairies were in this place. Now, this child was born in Slieve Mór, and my wife's aunt, Bridget Cafferkey, she told me the story that the child was born and it never grew. And it was in the cradle for years and years. And suddenly one day, somebody came into the house and they said, the brain is on fire. And with that, the child went through the air, because it wasn't able to walk. It went through the air, through the door, and all the way in the direction of the brain, and where this fire was taking place, and was never seen again. And that's the story of the fairy child in the deserted village of Slieve Mór. Now, this landmark, it was believed to be a fairy place, and there was a tradition that, you know, that when people were milking cows there, you know, when people are milking cows, when they finish milking, you dipped your thumb into the milk, and you put the sign of the cross just above the udder of the cow. I did that when I was a boy back in Kim and all over the place. Everybody did that. Every child was taught to do that. That was to protect the cow from the fairies, and so that she'd give a lot of milk. Now, I have heard it said that some of the people used to drive the cows to the vicinity of this brain or fairy place, and that the cows would give more milk in that area. And then they put the sign of the cross with the milk over it. So that's the Shinan Scale Fein Posture She Agus Brian Agus and Abalia Trekia, Shleed More.

John the Twin McNamara and Shin, agus ancient scale Moriel and Emilion, and of course telling the wonderful story there and the beautiful tune that goes along with it. Really, really lovely stuff there. And John is going to be celebrated, of course, in Féile. He's going to be celebrated at Féile Sheol Mhio, the Music of Mayo Festival. And that Music of Mayo Festival is going on in Castlebar all this weekend. And it's on Sunday that the particular one with John Twin McNamara is on. It's on the actual Sunday in Sheen. Well, there are so many other wonderful events as well taking place. For instance, there's a beautiful element called Aisht. And Aisht is a very, very interesting concept. Emer Merck, of course, full of those beautiful ideas. And Aisht is on at 2 p.m. on Saturday in Castlebar. And it's a reflective moment where people think about a significant tune and a CD recording that they had heard that had a big impact in their lives. And one of the people that's involved in that is Tommy Doherty, the great box player, and does wonderful recordings as well in studio. Tá sé go hiontach freisin ag Sinim Ceol, then is Setiní agus then Shannos. Tommy Doherty is one of the people who will be on at the Aisht session at 2 p.m. in the Bridge in Castlebar as part of the Music of Mayo Festival. And he'll be talking about a particular tune or a particular recording that had a profound effect on himself. And here we'll hear him with a lovely selection of reels, Cooley's, Miss Monaghan's and Stinchins, as they say over in my part of the world, in Ahamore in East Mayo. Here's one of the musicians taking part, another brilliant Mayo man, at the Music of Mayo this coming weekend, Friday, Saturday and Sunday in Caistean na Warraigh.

Tommy Doherty and Jenny Bolo, Realney, Blocha, Krikula, Erechi, Griule, and Marvelous Music on the Melodeon. And that was one of the very first CDs brought out exclusively for Shannos Dancing, and it's called Shannos. And Tommy Doherty, one of the four people involved in the Aisht session. That's at 2 p.m. on Saturday, this coming Saturday, June the 20th, at the Music of Mayo Festival, Fela Hjolweo, which is in the bridge that's in the upstairs section that one is in. And the four people in question will be Gillian O'Malley, John Butler, Tom Doherty and John Dunnigan. Will be talking about a particular recording that had a very similar effect on them and impacted very much on them when they were younger people and in the music world. Well, Gillian O'Malley is one of those musicians who's going to be talking about that, and what a lovely event it is. She happens to have a brand new CD out, and it's called An Bhearna Bhán. And here are three glorious, all Mayo tunes in this, by the way, three glorious reels here. Tommy Ganley's number one, Sonny Harden's, and Perla na Gluaiche, the pride of Gluaiche, a tune that came from the great late Paddy Jim Frank.

0: Marvelous music from her brand new CD there from Gillian O'Malley of Lewisburg. Agus í sin am rialaní beocha tíchín óla go rialaní in sin wahi, starting with Tommy Ganley's in sin. And the pride of Clonche ag a dead oon achwal sin hall in her fad than Gillian O'Malley. Again, one of the people taking part in the Aish session. That's the 2 p.m. one on the Saturday where four well-known musicians are talking about one particular recording that had a huge influence on them as young people, and they're developing a lovely story around that and playing some music. Well, there's another beautiful event on as well on the Friday night. This Friday, the 6th of June, or the 19th of June, Gumleshkia. And it's in the bar, it's in the upstairs space. And the night that they have the 12 Mayo fiddle players, but they're also celebrating one of the great Mayo fiddle players from Swinford and from Meelic, a tribute to the late fiddle player Jimmy Murphy of Meelic and Swinford. And it's Richie Piggott, the great Chicago Cork history and trad history researcher and historian, and he's giving a talk on the fiddle traditions of Mayo, including a tribute to the late fiddle player Jimmy Murphy of Meelic and Swinford. And they'll also be releasing a recording of Jimmy Murphy and James Murray from Shubbercorry, a very rare one, and that should be a lovely, lovely event. Well, Jimmy Murphy was carrying the flag when it was neither popular nor fashionable, and a great man to share his music always and be involved. Here is Jimmy Eishmidlesh on the Oorsha. We listen to him this time. And he's talking about a tune that he got from his mother, and it had come down from her mother, a melodeon player, and it has a lovely, comical, unusual name. Here's Jimmy talking about it, and afterwards he goes on to play it.
1: When we went to Chicago,
2: yes,
1: I played this jig. Now, there was no name for it, and Sis Hoban said, we'll call it the Behola Jig.
2: Behola Jig. Oh,
1: do you remember that, Frank?
2: I do, yes.
1: Now,
2: I do.
1: After that, and we, I think now, the Coltus group were over at the side, and Tony McGowan was there, and he landed and he played it at one of the concerts.
2: Because it was on the stage that night.
1: That's right. It was a very simple jig. You learned it in 5 minutes.
2: And you remember it?
1: Well, I can, Frank, but I'll tell you. You see, Tony McMahon and Noel Hill must be over later.
2: Yes.
1: And I'd know the most.
2: Put a little difference.
1: Put a little difference in it, and came back and said, "We're playing two of Coley's jigs."
3: You have a little verse to go with it, Jimmy. What's the little verse?
1: Well, the little verse was, you see, they had there, if there was, and I'm sure there was more in it. All the jig around our place was, it was played all the time for a set, Frank.
2: Yes.
1: Everyone played it.
2: It was a very popular,
1: and it was a grand tune for a set.
2: Yes.
1: It was a grand lift in it.
2: Yes.
1: And all that says, play if you're too fat. Now that's all that say. They had no name for it.
2: Yeah.
1: And I had no name for it either. If you're too fat, jump up on my back and I'll carry you over the sea. But if you're too fat, that's the name of the jig as far as around our country. And but as I say, I played it and every other one played it because it was a very simple little jig. But then, as I say, they have come back now and they have changed it, Frank, and there's no use. I have a change too.
2: Play it till I see if I can.
1: And I'm sure you may be, Frank, but you see now, I'll try now and I might go straight in it now.
2: It goes back a long way.
1: You do remember that from when we went
2: I do remember it in 73.

Marvellous folklore there, a lovely folkloric story from Jimmy Murphy, the late great fiddle player from Meelik near Swinford, and one of the tones that came down from his grandmother through his mother's lilting and his grandmother's melodeon playing. Cause you're so fat, jump up on my back and I'll carry you over the sea. When you get thin, you can jump down again and paddle your way to me. Shakespearean poetry there, and listeners, Joe, that's absolutely magnificent. The lore there from John Twin McNamara about the Poisin Shi, the fairy child, and then that lovely story from Jimmy Murphy with a little rhyme about cause you're so fat. Sinéad Scale, of course, that beautiful talk about the fiddle playing of Mayo has been given at the Music of Mayo weekend this coming Friday night. It's at 8 p.m. In the bridge upstairs in Castlebar, and it's Richie Piggott, the Chicago Cork man, a great traditional music historian and collector and researcher, and he's talking about the fiddle traditions of Mayo, and then we have 12 Mayo fiddle players performing in the course of the night as well. What a real treat that is this coming Friday night. Well, the person that's organising this and has organised all the various different activities of that are ongoing all the time of Music of Mayo is Emer Mayock, the brilliant multi-instrumentalist, flute player, fiddle player, and of course, Ilan Piper and whistle player and everything, and wonderful teacher of music. Shakana Shim Bouth, Shukasik Bolo, Pele, Real Any Olya, Tony Morden's Reel, and the new Mama's Pot on Tanabathaw, Ed on Gion Jerry.

Stunning stuff of the pipes there, Cole. Fear special, agus fear arse, agus fear all in a chondwio. Agasso ege emer merkenshin. And on the Saturday of the Music of Mayo weekend, this coming weekend, at 12 noon, the Music of Mayo workshop, Cardlin Hewil Wio. And it's led by the festival director, Emer Mayock. Open to all ages and instruments, the workshop invites participants to explore the rich Music of Mayo collection and learn tunes from across the county of Mayo, tracing a musical journey from the ancient tunes collected in the 18th century, that's in the 1700s even, to the contemporary compositions of Mayo musicians today. What a lovely event that is, 12 noon on Saturday. And no better person than the stunning Ilan Piper there, Emer Mayock. Well, one of the 12 fiddling apostles of Mayo that are being represented on the Friday night at the session, starting at 8 p.m, is a marvellous fiddle pair from the great area of Ballintubber. And of course, the great Johnny McGreevy, the brilliant fiddle player over in Chicago. His people, of course, were from Ballintubber, the McGreevys of Ballintubber. And here is John McEvely, who has a marvellous legacy of music, and his father, Walter McEvely, a great teacher of music over the years, and he's joined forces with the Naha Moore man this time, Peter Duffy on the flute, and they're playing two brilliant reels, The Old Maids of Galway and The Fermoy Lassies. And I recorded those at a concert that they gave at one of the Conor O'Gaelgi concerts in the library in Clamars, the old Protestant church. Lovely acoustic, no amplification or anything. Now, what sugar hall in her father than John McEvely, one of the dozen of Mayo fiddle players that are featuring on the Friday night of the Music of Mayo on Ihe Sin Atá Ag Teacht. Go hall in her father.

0: Bólabás brá an sinnegus bólabás brá tiltsége mert hjóltur brá hos sinnes kondó jó Maisy Fiddleping from John McEvely, the great fiddle player from down in the Abbey in Shin, Mayo Abbey, and of course the marvellous flutping of Peter Duffy from Ahamore, recorded in the library in Clamorris, that old Protestant church, marvellous space, marvellous acoustic there, the old maids of Galway and the Fermoy lasses, and a listener on my own phone said, Joe, that music is absolutely gallant, and all the music you've been playing tonight from Mayo, it's so exhilarating to hear our music getting a good airing at long last, the old music and the new stuff played by a cross section of older and newer musicians. It's a great time to be alive to Mayo music. Gramila me to my get listener, and a few quick messages, we'll just take a few of them before we take the break. A few interesting ones in relation to Castlebar. It says, could you please give a shout out and a mention to the Castlebar Concert Band, and the Castlebar Concert Band are having their summer concert this Friday night, and the place will be resounding with music. Yeah, well done indeed to the Castlebar Concert Band. Castlebar will be full of music this coming weekend, and Friday night for the concert band, and of course Friday night for the fiddler's session in the part of the music of Mayo down the road on the main street, indeed, down in the bridge. Hi, Joe. It's very appropriate that there will be a mass for Jerry Carthy, the great singer and multi-instrumentalist and troubadour from Castlebar, who spent so long over in Santa Fe. And the mass in Castlebar is at 1:30 p.m. He was a great, great ambassador for the music in the United States and other places before that. RIP, and the mass will be broadcast on Church TV. Thank you so much, Joe. And this comes from his friend Cormac Gannon. Cormac, of course, lives over on the Californian coast and organises the Fairfax Festival and all that kind of stuff. Cormac, got a meal, maigat the shin, and a big hello to John Fitzgerald in Croydon in London. Thank you so much, John, for tuning our way, and hope that you're enjoying the music. And I haven't forgotten the McNamara family, but we're dwelling at the moment on the Music of Mayo weekend that's coming up. Joe, when will Emer Mayock be on to talk about it? Will she be on very shortly after the break, listener? Break is a short one. We only take the weather again, Omsha. So, Bemidjadesh Baleen Belg.
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1: It's crunch time and knockout football in the men's All-Ireland Senior Football Championship. Following on from their dramatic late defeat in Omagh on Sunday, the Mayo senior footballers now welcome Meath to Hastings Insurance McHale Park for the preliminary quarter-final. A trip to Croke Park and a place in the All-Ireland quarter-final is on offer this Saturday evening, and the game is live on Midwest Radio from 6.15 with Stephen Grealish and Martin Carney. 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

0: Fáilte fideas is gdi ceolg zálin, hasamodin chenle dausis kiboil olje. Pere co hasamodin David Dusi, changing time and then with all in the in brosh na toge David. Agus an fere holamodin chen those lovely, lovely barn dances. Lucy Farrar noche, kian fier chotienti and Flanagan meets O'Hanlon and then with all the gion Jerry. And David Dusi, one of the 12 fiddle pairs featuring this coming Friday night at a very special event in the Music of Mayo weekend. And Emer Mayock, as I mentioned already, the multi-instrumentalist, is the founder of the Music of Mayo Foundation, and the tremendous work they're doing. Met up with her and she told me all about this coming weekend.
1: The Music of Mayo Festival 2026, it's on Friday. This Friday coming, so we're starting at 6 o'clock on Friday evening in Bridge Street Bar and Venue in Castlebar. And we start off with tunes in the bar with three great musicians, Ferdia O'Mungon, Marie McHugh and Seamus O'Mungon. And Bridge Street, if you haven't been there, is on Bridge Street, or what we know as Main Street, I suppose, in Castlebar. It's a beautifully refurbished pub. And really unique, the downstairs. It's absolutely lovely place to go and to have a drink. And the music will be lovely there, the informal music. And then all of the performances for the Music of Mayo Festival are upstairs in a really lovely venue. Very cosy, really well lit. The sound is lovely. Declan Swift, who runs all of that, is brilliant at looking after performers, looking after this festival. We're very, very grateful to the venue to have them as our main sponsor. So that sets the tone really for the weekend. You know, to have somewhere that's really nice to be, aesthetically really beautiful as well, and to bring the Music of Mayo into the county town, and we've invited people from all over the county. So we start, and further, we start on Fiddle Night upstairs on the 19th of June, after that session downstairs, 8 p.m. upstairs, and we have Diarmaid Gealty from Achill, wonderful fiddle player, who is going to host the evening. It begins with a lecture from Richie Piggott, who's a Cork-born music historian, collector of music. He has lived in Chicago for decades now, and he is going to deliver a lecture on the fiddle traditions of Mayo. So he's going to focus on that, but also in a kind of an honour of one of the leading fiddle players of recent times. He will be launching a CD, a historic recording of Jimmy Murphy from Meelock, Swinford, and James Murray from South Sligo. That will be launched as part of Fiddle Night, and that will be available for sale. It's a seminal recording with beautiful tunes on it. And then we will have performances from a range of fiddle players, and I'll name as many as I can. So everybody will perform maybe one or two sets. They might choose to play with another fiddle player. I've left that up to them. If people want to play on their own, that's great. If they don't feel comfortable with that, that's okay too. And we try to make the gathering as inclusive and as relaxed as possible. But we're going to have great fiddle players there. Julie Langan, Marie McHugh, John Kilkenny, Cuiva Kilkenny, Usheen O'Mungon, Aidan Lavelle, John McEvely, David Dusi, Paul Waldron, Roisin McNulty, and Bernie Geraghty. And by all means, this is not trying to say these are the fiddle players of Mayo. These are the fiddle players who were available, and these are the fiddle players who we've brought together on this occasion. And that'll be fabulous. Last year we did Box Night. It was a wonderful night of music, of accordion and melodeon music for Mayo. And the previous year we did Flute Night. But this year it's Fiddle Night. So that takes care of Friday.

Saturday, June 20th. We have four events on Saturday, and it starts off with the Music of Mayo workshop, which I'll deliver myself. Now, this is open to all ages and all instruments, and as much as possible, we'll be learning a few tunes by ear. But I'll also be giving you an idea of how to engage with the Music of Mayo tune resource, which the idea is to put as many tunes that were sourced in Mayo or composed by musicians from Mayo, or indeed have Mayo names associated with them or titles. We put them in a place where everybody can access them and get them back out and play them. So that resource names the source of the music, names the composer if we know them, and it also gives you the sheet music for it as such, and just a small recording of each tune. It's great when musicians engage with it, and they will know where the tune came from, and that, I feel, is really, really important. And it's important to establish that in Mayo, to kind of celebrate that we know acknowledge the richness of the tradition here. So, for instance, we might go back to a tune that was collected in 1792 by Bunting here in Mayo. And we might have a look at that and learn that. And then we might take a tune like Brendan Toner's Jig, which was composed in the 20th century. Or we might take something newer, or we might take something that was played to O'Neill by McFadden, who was from just outside Newport. So we'll just jump around Mayo in that workshop and take pieces of music and learn them as informally and as relaxed as possible. And also, you're welcome to record them, and you can take them away with you, and it'll keep you busy for the summer. So we follow that then at 2 p.m. on Saturday, the 20th of June, we have the Aisht event. Aisht, as you can imagine, is about listening. So we want to take the audience on a journey. And in order to do that, we've invited four traditional artists to present a piece of music, of traditional music, that was definitely something that guided them, influenced them, or indeed in some cases was the actual piece that said to them, I want to play this music, I want to be part of this world. So they will bring that. They'll play that track for us, and we'll talk about it. And in doing so, we're learning about the musician, and we're also learning to listen. We're learning to immerse in traditional music. When recently, a great, great accordion player and a really lovely man, Charlie Harris, passed away. And in one of the articles I saw, or something I read, that was put up online around Charlie, was that he said, you know, it's really important to listen to the music. 90% of the music is in the listening. And I thought it was really absolutely true, very, very obvious, but at the same time it's put really well. And we sometimes, in our very noisy world, and where we have endless access to music on our phones and on our computers, or what are even our obviously our own collections, it's in abundance, and sometimes it's hard to get time to listen. So this is about that kind of immersion. Then again, in the evening at 7 p.m. on the Saturday, downstairs in the bar, we have Tunes in the Bar, Arish, and that is with Molly Pittendry, young flute player from Mayo, and she's bringing along a couple of friends to play an informal session, so that will be absolutely lovely. She's a wonderful player, a lovely, lovely person. And then that night, we're really pleased to have a storytelling event with Andreas de Stack. Andreas spent a lot of his youth in Shrewl in County Mayo. He really, from speaking to Andreas, he really understands and has informed me a lot of what the music scene was like when he was growing up. Of course, his father was a storyteller as well. He comes from, you know, a very deep exploration of, you know, our traditional storytelling. But he might be telling you a folk tale that you probably know,
and have heard somewhere along the way, and he'll switch from that all of a sudden into something that's contemporary and then get you back into the folktale. But the two manage to complement each other excellently. And of course, he's a lovely musician as well. So Andreas de Stack has for this performance delved into his knowledge of Mayo storytelling. And it'll be a solo show, really, really engaging. And I think everybody would really enjoy this. And that's at 9 p.m. in Bridge Street on the Saturday.

So Sunday, June 21st, is the final day of the festival, and we've three really, really good events on that day. We start at 2 p.m. with a celebration of the late John Twain McNamara of Achill. Now, John was a hugely influential musician, again, historian, poet, lover of the Irish language, cultural advocate, and we are really grateful that John has left behind a huge legacy. So Music of Mayo worked with the McNamara family, and John was very keen that his life's work would be preserved. So Music of Mayo, along with the Traditional Music Archive, we worked to preserve the collection with Dr. Deirdre Ní Chonaila, who's a wonderful archivist and musician from the Aran Islands. And we would like to present that so that people who attend this event will be able to understand the depth of John's work, everything that's in the collection, how they can engage with it. And the idea, again, like everything else, is that there's no point collecting things if we can't take them back out and we can't use them and we can't grow the legacy of somebody as seminal as John. So that's part of it. But really what it is a gathering of people. And we're inviting, obviously, the people of Achill, but from everywhere, to spend time talking about John, talking about your experiences, how you knew him, what tunes you learned, what he told you, what certain things meant to John. And he was very, always really very anxious to get across what he felt about things and what he felt were important. And I know that there's so many people actually who that will resonate with. So it's a wonderful gathering. We will have John's son will be there, and there will be tunes. There will be specifically a tune called John Twain McNamara, which has been written by Terry Tully. That will be played, I know, but there will be many more. So that will be a really, really beautiful event. And that is free admission, obviously. So everybody's welcome, and there is no problem with access via a ticket or anything like that. You don't have to worry about that. In the afternoon, straight after that, 4 p.m., we have a really fascinating lecture from Elizabeth Healy, called Beyond the Veil. Now, I came across Elizabeth Healy giving this lecture at the Frank Hart Festival in Dublin. And I thought it was really amazing that she had picked out these songs from our singing tradition, our song tradition, called Revenant Songs. And the Revenant Songs, we would all have come across them and listened to songs. It's a song of grief and mourning initially, but it is when the person who has passed away is coming back to say, stop, you must stop grieving me. You have to let me go. And in order to let me go, you have to stop this process. So it is about grief, it's about resilience, it's about, and beyond the veil, there's a certain supernatural nature to it as well. But Elizabeth Healy has really researched this very, very well. And it's an illustrated lecture in that she will talk about the songs, she'll introduce you to these songs, which are both in English and some in Irish. And she will sing as well, and she's a fabulous singer. And that's a really unique opportunity to engage with the singing tradition, with this very particular subject and some of the songs, which you will actually recognise and know. But Elizabeth will be able, very, very able, to pass on those songs to you. So it's really worth coming to that. And our final event, which is always our final event, because we've gone back and we've gone forward and we've gone to what's happening now, but we're really looking to the future now with the next generation, and we always celebrate younger musicians as part of this event. And indeed, we get a younger person to present the event, and this year we're going to have Peter Fox, who's a fabulous musician, a flute player, melodeon player, dancer. He's a wonderful young traditional artist. So he's going to be the host for the event, and I'm delighted he's doing that. So we bring together some young musicians, Martin Woods,
fabulous banjo player, Killian Gallagher, box player, John Green, flute player, lovely young singer, Catherine Philbin, beautiful young singer, and she sings in English and Irish, really nice. And we have a young storyteller, which is brilliant. His name is Julian Grufferty Hopkins, and I've heard him tell stories, and he's really a brilliant, brilliant young storyteller, and it's great to see that. It reflects as well, I suppose, the evening before we have Andreas, and we don't see our storytelling as visibly as we see the music and the dancing and the singing. The storytelling is a really important part of our traditional arts, and it's lovely to see a young person who's so capable engaging with it. And then we have five young musicians who earlier on, as part of our Club Kjol initiative, which we run in partnership with the Lennon Hall, we worked alongside the Lennon Hall and Gaelga Caislán-Ó-Mhairí to commission five young musicians to compose a new tune. And they did that. And we introduced that on Culture Night last September in the Lennon Hall. So we're going to rejuvenate those tunes, get them back out into the public again, because sometimes young people are a little bit shy about playing their own tune. So we want people to hear these wonderful tunes. And I've asked all of them to put another Mayo tune with their tune. So each of them will play their own composition and then something that comes from the Mayo collection of tunes. It may be something very contemporary, or it might be something from 300 years ago. So that'll be really interesting. And then they will all perform together. So that's the next generation. Now, I have to tell you that the most important thing is to engage with the festival. And the best way you can do that is to go on to Eventbrite. And you can buy your tickets there. A lot of tickets have sold. A lot of things are selling out. It's not a massive venue. And that's why it's beautiful, because it's very intimate. So you will go to Music of Mayo Festival 2026. eventbrite.com, or even if you search on Eventbrite for Music of Mayo Festival 2026, you'll find it. And we're also on Instagram and Facebook. Another part of the festival, can I say, is a relaunch of the musicofmayo.ie website.

stunning piece of music there from the great Foxford fiddler David Ducey, who will be taking part in the 12 Fiddlers of Mayo event on Friday night, and playing a lovely piece of music that he composed himself there in New Dawn. A very interesting background to that particular music, piece of music. Let's just say Joe really enjoyed listening to Emer Mayock. What a wonderful lady she is. Marvellous speaking voice, and what a marvellous programme she has put together for the weekend, and what great work she's doing down in Castlebar, teaching the music and in the Music of Mayo projects. Let's just say Joe, when is Andrew to stack on? He's a character that I really love, and I've never seen him live. I even love the glimpse of him and the glint in his eye when I see him with the beard. Yeah, Andreas de Stack is on at 9 p.m. on the Saturday, this June the 20th, upstairs in the Bridge Bar, Echoes of the Mayo Collection. Mock Ollie as Bailehorn We Owe It On. It's very interesting. Now, the list says, Joe, what's the name of the woman there that was mentioned in relation to Behind the Veil and the whole business of the Revenant? Her name is Elizabeth Healy, and that's on Sunday, this coming Sunday at 4 p.m. that event is on, and it sounds like an extremely interesting one as well indeed. It does indeed. And another list says, Joe, it's marvellous that the young generation are getting such a turn there, those young musicians that have composed tunes and the young musicians that are having the big session on the Sunday evening. Thank you very much, listener. Good meal of Mike, it's the Shin. Shin go haul in their father and can all in us go. Good jazz of the Emer Mayock a Hishjoil is on air a Joe. Na Comasach on Valley, a Cusle Galore, Mroya in Aidan Falohit. Lovely when an Irish there saying that Emer Mayock belongs to this great cohort of women in Ireland who are, of course, very much coming to the fore, whether it's in athletics or in the Irish language or in music or whatever else it might be. And this is an interesting one. Joe, would you give us a tasting of the CD that's going to be launched by Richie Pigas in Castlebar, featuring Jimmy Murphy, our own Jimmy Murphy from Swinford, and James Murray from Tubbercurry. Well, here's a tasting of it. Richie very, very kindly sent me this. I think they started the old reels. The first one is the Galway Rambler for the Road, Moscow Nuclum.

And lovely, lovely message in. This is Joe. That music brought a tear to my eye there. The beautiful, distinctive sound of Jimmy Murphy and James Murray there. Lovely sweetness to that music. And what was the name of the reel after the Galway Rambler, which you mentioned? Well, they called it Gardener's Reel. And my thanks to Richie Piggott for sending on that track. And that lovely CD is being will be made available by Richie on the Friday night in Castle Bar. And he'll also be talking about the Fiddlers of Mayo, fiddle tradition, and Jimmy Murphy in particular. And of course, then the 12 current day fiddle players and disciples will be there. It should be one hell of a night. And another says, Joe, you might give another twisting to Jimmy Murphy. I will indeed. Jimmy Murphy and Fred and James Murray this time, they're playing the Mountain Road and the Dune from another recording. But basically, not going to boiling bug. Just to mention, Joe, would you ever give a mention on your show tonight that we're starting off our summer shows in the Coleman Centre in Gurteen in County Sligo on the Wednesday night? And July the 1st with the Mighty Piper's Cross Cayley Band in concert. Show starts at 8 p.m. and everyone is welcome. Thanks a million. Fáilte Rosenshin, wonderful stuff going on always at the Coleman Centre, and it's a great, great venue. Good night, says Liam, the Roscommon Exile here in Ballyhornis. Really enjoying the music and the chat. And of course, he says, up Ross, the Roscommon Exile. Yes, indeed, Liam. They had a great campaign overall, but not maybe recently. But Sinead and Scale. Good meal, boy. The lovely one is Gail gets a joke. Jess or Fad and Clore Blushin. I thought Loggy and my Emer Milk. Then the Jedu Shocks and Ags make Sewell Gomorlishin. You're very, very welcome, listener. Thank you very much. I'm delighted that you're looking forward to that. Here's Jimmy Murphy again and James Murray this time from this lovely selection of reels, beginning with the Mountain Road. And I think, if I remember rightly, the second one is the Dune. And this is from a lovely collection called the Mountain Road, actually.

Yeah, the wonderful combination of Jimmy Murphy there from Mealy Kids near Swinford, Eagle on the Wee-O, and the Sligo man James Murray with them there. And Kevin Brehany, John O'Chonlach, and Iamtach Luffy, Eddie Biano, and that was the Mountain Road and the Dune. And this is Joe Marvis again, listening to Jimmy Murphy and James Murray there. Are there many tracks on the new CD that Richie Piggott is bringing out? Well, I'm not certain, Lister, but that lovely track that you heard there earlier, the reels from them, the beginning with the Gower Rambler is one of them anyway, and I'm sure there's a dozen or more in it. It's an archival recording, and it's a rare one, but it's lovely that it's been released and that we can all hear it. And there's going to be a launch of it in Swinford as well as the launch that's coming up in Castlebar this weekend. So, Sinéad Gael, well, just before we finish, a lovely message from Patrick Fox, enjoying the programme very, very much. Patrick's brother, Peter Fox, of course, one of the leading people involved also, and will be playing and introducing the music at the session for the Music of Mayo this coming weekend. But Patrick has composed a beautiful tune called The Waters of the Moy, and he also has a lovely ballad and poem composed about the Foxford Brass and Reed Band that are celebrating a very, very special anniversary as well. And here is this piece he composed, The Waters of the Moy, to commemorate all the various people who worked in the Moy, who worked in the woolen factory, of course, that was powered by the River Moy. Patrick Fox here with his own composition.

0: And Patrick Fox there with that lovely piece of music, and my thanks to Richie Piggott for sending on the track from the forthcoming CD of James Murray and Jimmy Murphy. And Richie will be the guest in the studio next Tuesday night at Conor J, this night week. And he'll be talking about the extraordinary collection of music that he has put together and the history of traditional music in Chicago, and of course a huge Mayo element in that. And we'll be focusing on that naturally when he's in our part of the woods. So good to meet you, my good friend. My thanks to Emer Merck for her marvellous input in relation to the Féile that's going on this weekend in Caistanlowarry, the music of Mayo Féile.
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First of all, that's very short little break there, and the glory of Don Kelly Band, the whole region in the current All-Ireland Senior Champion Kelly Band. Come west along the road, Sligo Maid and the Dublin Reel, and Thanabatharna Reel, and that's the title of the CD. Joe, will you play something for Maggie Carty? You haven't paid her from that wonderful didgeridoo CD she has for a while. What about What Will We Do? What Will We Do Indeed? And your right listener, Maggie Carty, has a beautiful individual style. She does indeed. Shochnishy.

Oh yes, Maggie Carty there singing with the banjo and singing the song What Will We Do? This is a Joe. Maggie Carty is a wonderful modern day version of the late great Maggie Barry. She is indeed. Thank you very much, Lisa, for that. And Paddy Joe Tighe loves that version as well. Paddy Joe, of course, played with Margaret in the years gone by. Joe, you played a lovely song, Loving Hannah, from Siobhan O'Donnell, the great Sligo singer recently. I love the song that they've composed herself and her father, the Sligo Maid. Well, here you go, Lister. Shachanishi on Kailin as Shligach Siobhan O'Donnell. Beautiful affair on Thalmatha, Idan, the Luchanin, all in a thaki. Funky enough started this too.

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1: Midwest Radio's top of the hour with Fadden's for Men, Brafey Road, Castle Bar, where fashion never sleeps. Stockist of Sixth Sense, Columbia, Farah, Superdry, and Riveton Denim, Fadden's.ie.

yes, the buzzing sound there of the didgeridoo, Gemachtmacherin Engine. Extraordinary compression sound there, and like a huge organ in a church. And of course, that was Maggie Carty again, the wonderful Roscommon troubadour and singer and musician, with Morrison's Jigs there, and of course, her husband Martin Staunton from Tourmacady. That was a Roscommon Mayo combination there, Martin on the flute, and lovely, lively jigs from them there, from that beautiful CD. And thank you very much, Esther. Delighted that you're enjoying them, and I know you love the first song there, What Will We Do, from Maggie Carty. And then Paddy Joe Tighe loved that as well. She didn't go hauling her father, got a meal, Gushin. Well, we will come back, and here we are to the song you wanted from the Sligo singer, beautiful singer and flute player as well, a barroom player, Siobhan O'Donnell. And here she joins forces with her father for the marvellous, marvellous Poland song. Haven't played it for a good while in the programme. If Anything Happened to You. Stephen Doherty on piano. Beautiful music here.

Yes, listener, that is absolutely stunning. You're right there. Cole Fiat Veen, who's Fiat All in Lovely Into the Night, of course. And that, of course, was a daughter and a father, Siobhan O'Donnell and Colm O'Donnell. And it's the Joe who wrote that. Well, Charlie McGettigan, the wonderful singer from Donegal, who has been living in Leitrim for so many years and has composed so many super songs, and many of them winners indeed in the Eurovision Song Contest. But that is stunning. And of course, with Stephen Doherty there on piano, and David Ducey at a Vigil Homai, and they that arranged that in the Curranyara Studios in Foxford. What a lovely word it is, Curranyara. And that lovely one was for all of you people, Maura Mulligan in New York, and Jim and Mary Conlon Kelleher over in far off Mississauga in Canada. Hope you are able to do a little slow waltz out in the afternoon there, and the weather is good. And Mary Conlon Kelleher sends me a lovely message to say, Joe, we were so proud of Mark Carney, our Mayo Canadian Prime Minister over here, who spoke so well and looked so well. And there was a great welcome from at Knock Airport. It was very special to see him landing there. Mary Conlon Kelleher, writing from Mississauga in Canada, says, and she says, Joe, isn't it marvellous that somebody who left 100 years ago have a descendant coming back as the Prime Minister of all of Canada. The Mordons and the Carneys of Ahagour and all their relatives must be so proud, and justifiably so. Thank you very much, Mary Conlon Kelleher. Patty Gavin Robles, our dear friend down there in the States also, and your two sons, hope all is good with you in San Antonio in Texas. Pat Reynolds up in the upstate New York, I hope you loved all those tunes and pieces of music from the music of Mayo Weekend. And of course, Jerry O'Sullivan, the great Kilasser, New York, Ellen Piper. A big greetings to you, Jerry, and thank you so much for your lovely message recently. Hello to Kitty Giblin down in Fairy Mountain, Mullaghnashe, and to her daughter, Kate and Kilkenny, and Tom. Kate tells me that Tom was, and a number of them were walking the Camino out to Howth, and beyond that it starts off at the Connolly Station in Dublin, and that it was wonderful. Anthony Jordan down in Tully there, Anthony, a big hello to you. We played some of the music that you wanted on Sunday night indeed, from Bobby Garner. And Mary Carty Quinn down in Gortigani. Mary, thank you so much for your lovely message the other night. I got that when I came home. Know that you love the reels, and we'll have loads of those coming up for you. But listen to Joe, don't let Maggie Carty go or put away her CD. Sing or at least play another song from her. Here's a lovely version she has of Far Away in Australia. So why not? Didgeridoo again.

And there you are, Maggie Carty, beautiful rendering there, very, very individualistic style, and a very interesting tone and singing voice and timbre in her voice there from her new CD there, and lovely banjo compliment. Homalishin, and Far Away in Australia, I remember my late father saying that Far Away in Australia was one of the big songs during the First World War. And he also said there was another popular one when he was working in England called I'm Forever Blowing Bubbles. So there you are, Joe, play a blast of reels from the All-Ireland Champion Ceilidh Band, the Glorna Donn Band, and dedicated especially to the three members of the Ackle family that are in the band. Oh, indeed, the three Tiernans, and one better than the other. Here is a lovely selection of reels. I think they finish up with Maud Miller. Then you found out on Tanapathoda Gaelic Cionic Santarnikion, the mystery reel, Glorna Donn, the sound of the wave. We heard the sound of the didgeridoo echoing there in the Maggie Carty tunes, of course, Maggie Carty and her husband Martin Staunton from Toomey living down and doing great work for the Keol in Australia. Indeed, they brought a Ceilidh band back for the first time last year to the Flan, Wexford, and introduced the didgeridoo to it as well. Fair play to them, keeping the culture going. Hiss and Shinhiss, and I dedicate that also to Mary McBride here. Mary Fitzmaurice, originally from Ballyhonus, and she has been doing Trojan work for music and song and dance and cultus in Australia for many years as well.

wonderful sudden death ending there to Maud Millers. And Alyssa said, Joe, I love when I hear that last reel. Maud Millers used to teach us to us in school back in the day. Oh, yes, listener. Got a mail in my head for that. Thank you very, very much. It goes really well in the flute, too. It does indeed. And a big hello to the Dirty Wellies, the great band based in Chicago and led by the musicians from Bacon. And a big hello to Maggie Murphy in particular there from the Sinishki. And Maggie, thank you so much to yourself and your dear husband in the O'Callaghan household. We had a wonderful time back in 2015, 11 years ago, when I happened to be over visiting relatives in Chicago, but managed also to do loads of recordings of musicians, particularly, and performers of all kinds, particularly with Mayo Collections. And great to see you playing in Islands last Sunday night. You were absolutely flying there. And a load of the Geraghties as well, beside the dome there in Bacon. Marvellous music as well from you on the accordion. And the Dirty Wellies, what a lovely, lovely name. And hello to the Cunninghams in Lisa Kyle down there. Thank you very, very much. Met you last Sunday evening. You were heading off into the Michael Commons show. And hello also to Lawrence Gohan from Dulach in Erris. Gael Gorham Eilishin, we had a lovely bit of chorus. Gael Lauros and myself. And they were on their way in to Michael Nolan's wonderful Sunday night late programme. Hello to all of you there. Gahal and her father. And a big hello to Phil Cunningham down in Bunnanaddin. Phil, hope you're playing mighty stuff on the whistle and all kinds of stuff like that, and keyboard and everything. And Gudugga Gina Flach, the Michael Byrne. We think about him and talk about him, of course. Great mouth organ player, character and singer, Gudugga Gina Flach, though. Oh, a very special quest last week for Oisín McDiarmada. And the tune, I hope it's the right one you want to listen to. It's the Drunken Gouger. And there's a lovely reel after it. Stunning, beautiful, slow, rich, very, very rich tone in the fiddle here from Oisín McDiarmada. And Samantha Harvey, John O'Chonoconish, is on piano.

0: wonderful fiddle player from Sligo, Oisin McDiarmadan, the Samantha Harvey, John Tonic, Lishin, the piano, because Holmage Pere, Hyonochi, Fear, Olya, Waya, the Drunken Gager, of course, the gorgeous, rich tone he has. And then Johnny McGreevy's in. We mentioned Johnny McGreevy earlier tonight in connection with Richie. And the Richie Piggott and the Chicago Mayo musicians, and Johnny, of course, his father from one of the McGreevy's from Ballintubberinshin. And lovely, lovely music there, Johnny McGreevy's Reel. Joe, you played some beautiful pastoral songs and seasonal songs last Sunday from Patrick O'Toole. You haven't featured him for quite a while, the man from Clare Island. You might give us another one of them. Well, delighted to do that, listener. This is a gorgeous one as well in relation to the birds and the mowing of the meadows and everything like that. Tashuga Hall and their father.
1: Wild birds have nested and the fledglings have flown. The corn crake's safe now, the hay can be mown. I sharpened my scythe.

Hai sat nit ga pamida noonins, and the bar sweetly sang around the clear flowing stream.

mowing the green meadow there from farmer and fisherman from Clare Island, Patrick O'Toole. And I want to send Patrick special greetings and met him a few months ago in Westport, and hoping to make the journey out, Patrick, before long. To Ilon Clare there, to Clare Island, going to meet him, boy. And some lovely messages. Joe, I really enjoyed your tribute to Desi Wilkinson last week. It was a bit late in the night, but you played some lovely stuff that I hadn't heard from Desi before. What a great performer. He was a great singer and flute player and piper, as you mentioned. And you might play a track from him tonight. I'd try that, listener, definitely. The late Desi Gudugudjia and Flashko from Belfast passed away a few weeks ago. And Joe, you might play something from when you're on about the Australians down there, from Sean Doherty, the man way over in Perth, who has done so much for the traditional music in Perth among the Philippine community and the Chinese community and, of course, the Irish community. A wonderful, wonderful man. Saw him in a Hamor, Joe, last year when you had the commemoration there for Michael Harn, and he's playing better than ever. And, of course, the daughter Fiona doing wonderful work here in Sligo and in Mayo, Fiona Doherty. Ah, yes, indeed, listener. Joe, loved your programme from Turin School last week. The Turin Rhythms Group, they were absolutely brilliant. Those 20 school children, primary school children, the listener says, were better than many a Cayley band. The depth and the width, as somebody said, of their music was astonishing. Oh, thank you very, very much, listener. Go meet him, I get the shin. Shinim the father, and a big hello to Kitty Giblin again down there in Mullach Nishi. Kitty, I hope you're enjoying the cowl. And here's a lovely piece of music. It's called The Blackbird, and it's the man we mentioned there, Sean Doherty, the great fiddle player from just beside the airport, born in Lyra country, down below the airport here in Mayo. And Robert Zielinski, one of his pupils over there in far off Perth in Western Australia. And they're playing a lovely version of the great set dance tune, The Blackbird.

sent a really lovely message in. It says, Joe, I love listening to that tune there, the Blackbird. I can remember Seamus Ford, our dance teacher, teaching us that in Knock, way back in the 1960s. And what a lovely, neat, gimpy dancer he was. And I understand, Joe, that you're holding a special night in memory of a talk about the Dance Masters of East Mayo, with particular emphasis on Seamus Ford. Yes, listeners, it's happening in Eileen's on Wednesday week. That's tomorrow week, the 24th of June. And Michael Kelly, the great music historian and collector, has put a lovely talk together, an illustrated talk with loads of photographs about several of the East Mayo dancing masters. He has some lovely photographs and all that kind of stuff to go with it. But particular emphasis, as you mentioned, on Seamus Ford from the parish of Bacon, who taught so many, many pupils over many decades, and was a very distinguished teacher and a great friend of Rory O'Connor, who was one of the number one dance teachers in the whole of Ireland for many years. In fact, Rory O'Connor was best man at Seamus Ford's wedding. So Michael Kelly giving that wonderful talk in Eileen's in downtown Ahamore on tomorrow night week. That's the Wednesday night session on the 24th. It should be a lovely, lovely night, and some old pupils and ones that aren't that old from Seamus Ford will be present on the night. Joe, you might let Desi Wilkinson loose with a couple of his great reels. What a wonderful, bouncy, gimpy, breathy Northern Ireland style he has, leitrim up that country and spilling into Ulster. Here he is with Crowley's, the late Desi, a great flute player indeed, with his three-piece flute, and that's the title of the recording he did back in the day. And he bought it in Collins's in Castlebar. And those of us that were flute-playing in Mayo couldn't get over how the old Desi came down from Belfast and was only in town a few days, and he discovered this mighty flute, and none of us had seen it. Ah, good luck to you in a flahy short, Desi.

yes, great vim and vigour and life and heart to Desi Wilkins's music. Good luck, Gina. Flash Horn. Listener has a lovely message. Joe, you mentioned the boring style last week. I hadn't heard the word before of Desi Wilkinson, and he has that indeed. But he went on to play a strange waltz, and you were only able to play a small bit of it because the programme was fading out. I will play the waltz. It's called the Corsican Waltz, and we'll do it in a few minutes, listener. It is a wild and unusual one indeed. If you wish to contact it, text or WhatsApp us, the number is 087-900-4141. 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Thanks to Sean's Bar and Kitchen next to the Rockefeller Center in New York City, where Irish hospitality is always on the menu. And returning to Australia, let's Joe, Sean Doherty's a mighty fiddle player in general, but I love his slow ears in particular. He was one of the few of the older musicians around here that played slow ears. This is a Charlestown listener. Here he is with the Dear Irish Boy, Sean Doherty, from down beside the airport there and living over in Perth for many, many years now, where he has done enormous and Trojan work to promote Irish music. In fact, he was given the Brendan Award several years ago by the Mayo President, Mary Burke Robinson, and richly deserved. And this is also dedicated to his daughter, Fiona Doherty, great teacher of music in Sligo and Mayo still.

Sean Doherty there with that very haunting version of the Dear Irish Boy. And greetings over to you in Perth in Australia, Sean, and to your daughter Fiona here in Sligo and in Mayo. Go to me to get the shin go haul in Erfath, Fiachan Scale. This beautiful piece from Gillian O'Malley, the Mayo Hornpipe and Caught in the Surf from her brand new CD. And of course, Caught in the Surf, written by Seamus Hanahan, her neighbour and mentor and patriarch when they were founding the Keol Queen down in Lewisburg.

Stunning, beautiful, vibrating, rich flute music there from the great young Mayo musician Gillian O'Malley from Lewisburg, I guess, on tune All in Chinwicha. The Mayo Fling and Caution the Surf, Caution the Surf indeed. And a beautiful message here from Joan over there in far off Philadelphia. Hello, Joe, listening to the show here in Havertown, Philadelphia. Some great music on the program, and we'd love to hear the Coolin. Oh, that beautiful slow air of the Coolin, Joan. Thank you so much. Wonder will we have time for that? I don't think so, but we'll play that for you next week, and lovely to hear from you as always. Got a meal, mohi get the shin. Hope all is good in that suburb of Philadelphia. And of course, the great Seamus Egan, the wonderful Mayo musician with the band Solace, and his relatives, of course, from Mahamore and from Knock, domiciled in that town of Philadelphia. Joan, lovely to hear from you. Thank you so much for that. Got a meal, mohi get the shin. And this lovely waltz is for you, Joan. It's called the Blue Mountain Waltz, and it's played by a wonderful musician from Bacon, beside Ahamore. Recorded down in the House of Great Music in Ball, Mannion's Pub. Marvellous pub, the session going nearly 40 years down there. Siobhan McHugh on the fiddle, and Tom Lyons, her husband, hitting it there. Jonathan Staunton doing lovely bass.

lovely positive message here. It says, well done to Joe Rogers of Dalton Terrace in Ballaghaderreen on his very nice garden. Good morning, listener.

lovely atmosphere. I remember the night I recorded that down in Mannions and Ball session going on almost 40 years. Well, Shane McKeon says, Anita Nocht, it's going to meet him. I get to Emer Mayock for a wonderful input about the music of Mayo Weekend. If you can get down to Castlebar, that's the place to be. Beautiful song coming up now. We'll have a verse or two from it. Elation to the Night, John of Dreams, and sung beautifully by Siobhan O'Donnell. EY Initian, as I say, in Hill Street Blues. Be cool, Machna Bally, be careful out there.

0: Well, Shin Gerald Clark and Lane U, O Radio Midwest. Tasulagon Gwinshiv Tanavas Natlarica, Agus Gomeshiv Linarish Majin Amarak. Bimisharash Aranair, Agus Shakti Clug Armajin Lacoon of Che.
1: That brings us to the end of live broadcasting for another day here on Midwest Radio. Coming up, we have a replay of the Tommy Maron Show, followed by the mid-morning show and some nice music to take you through the night. We hope you enjoyed our programmes and you'll join us again tomorrow. We'll be back on air, please God, at 7 a.m.

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1: It's Tuesday morning. It's the 16th day of June. Hello there, and a very good morning to you.

0: ready for action, and I hope you're ready for the day ahead. This Tuesday, overcast, we're going to get some showers today, very little sunshine, unfortunately. Never mind, we'll brighten up your day as best we can. Anything to say to us today? Well, please text or WhatsApp 087-900-4141. That's in association with Megan's Bar and Kitchen, nestled in the heart of Manhattan, where food and crack 7 days a week is guaranteed in New York City. Our email address is studio@midwestradio.ie. And you can also get in touch with Petrina this morning on 0818-3055. If there's anything at all on your mind today that you'd like to share with us on the radio program. I have great admiration, as I'm sure many of you have, for circuses, because there are so few circuses left in this country. And it is a tradition, sadly, that is waning, because it is a very expensive thing to do. All of those big trucks, all of those wonderful entertainers going around the country, entertaining people in the big tents. And we have great admiration for people who run circuses. But there's always a but. We got an email from a lady, and she says, "Tommy, I just want to raise an issue that's been causing problems for quite some time now in relation to circus convoys. Whilst travelling home from the Mayo Tyrone game on Sunday evening, just outside Sligo on the Ballina Road, we caught up to heavy traffic to notice that there were 4-vehicle convoy of circus trucks driving approximately 35 to 40 kilometres per hour. Now, I know these people have work to do, etc., but why in God's name didn't they space out the vehicles further apart? Like, there was so little distance between them, it was impossible to pass out, leaving very frustrated drivers behind them. This continued the whole way to Cross Malina. Needless to say, there were no guards in sight, but it was very frustrating for all the motorists caught doing 40 kilometres per hour all the way from Ballisadare area there, from Ballina Road out of Sligo, right through to Cross Malina. So maybe if the circus people are listening, and we know how much you're loved, but if you are going from town to town, maybe you could introduce a policy where you space out your vehicles so that in cases where it's safe for motorists to pass, they can do so. So thank you very much to that listener by email, studio@midwestradio.ie. And let's hope that the circus people bear it in mind going forward. It's not rocket science, but nevertheless. On Pulse are out this morning warning all of us to be on the alert of a possible rise in scam texts. And this is ahead of these new EU customs charges, which are coming into force on the 1st of July. And just in case you've had your head buried deep in sand, under these new rules, what's going to happen is that if you purchase an item online from a non-EU country or a non-EU retailer, you're going to have to pay a €3 customs duty charge on every item that you buy. That's €3 per item. Now, if you buy two of the same items, you're only charged the €3 once. But the news from On Post is they say that fraudsters are going to try and take advantage of these changes. And under the new rules, as I say, it's a €3 charge. And On Post said it expects most shoppers will pay the new charge on the online checkout stage when you're placing your order. However, some customers buying from maybe smaller retailers outside the EU may instead be contacted through email or postcard by On Post to pay the charge before their parcel can be delivered. And On Post are warning that scammers may seek to exploit the new system by sending fake messages claiming customer fees are due. And the Postal Service said that customers should remain vigilant, said it will never ask people to pay charges through a link sent by a text or a WhatsApp. So that is something to be really aware of from the 1st of July. If you are purchasing from a non-EU country, you are going to be subjected to these €3 charges. But just be careful, because On Post, as they say, will not be getting in touch to say pay by clicking on a link. So it's really important that you realise that. Here we are talking again about banning under 16s from using social media. And this all happened as a result of Keir Starmer, the British Prime Minister, saying yesterday in the Parliament that next year he hopes to introduce legislation whereby all under 16s in the UK will be banned from social media. And we did dip our toe in the water on this a few months ago, But my understanding from the government was that they had no immediate intentions of introducing such a ban here. But since Keir Starmer's announcement in Parliament yesterday, we seem to have done a bit of a U-turn. And I see that both Simon Harris and Micheál Martin have said that they would be in favour of an under-16 social media ban in this country. But they would prefer if it was done as part of an EU policy, as opposed to just Ireland deciding to go all on their own. There are some European countries who already have introduced this under-16 social media ban, but we're not one of them. But now we seem to be of the view that if the EU give us the thumbs up and have a European-wide policy on under-16s being banned from social media, we will follow suit. But it doesn't appear that we're willing to do it unless we get the support of the European Union. So we'll have to see where that one goes. I don't know how you feel about this idea of an under-16 ban on social media, but I do know that some of the people, some of the stakeholders who have an interest in this particular subject have said, whilst maybe on the surface it looks like a great idea, the reality is that parents then will become too comfortable in their skins and say, just because it's banned, that means that our children are under no danger. Nothing could be further from the truth, because the reality is, and Australia, who banned social media months ago, are already saying that youngsters are finding ways and mechanisms around being able to register for social media. So there's a lot of talking to be done on that score for the foreseeable future. If you are somebody who has a Down syndrome son or daughter, you will be particularly interested in a lovely article in the Irish Independent this morning by Arlene Harris. And it's all to do with children with Down syndrome. And in this country, I think it's one baby in every 444 born in this country will have Down's syndrome. And yeah, one baby in every 444 will have a diagnosis of Down's syndrome. And Down Syndrome Ireland are a fantastic support group for the 9,000 families who are living with this condition in Ireland. But there's a lovely interview with a young lady who has a four-year-old Down syndrome boy. A lovely photograph of Oisín Murphy. He's 4 years of age with his mother, Amanda. And Amanda was a nurse, but she gave up nursing and has become an early intervention specialist with Down Syndrome Ireland. And she gives a lovely interview in the Irish Independent this morning where she says, I wish I could tell every new parent of a Down syndrome child just how amazing, happy and joyful it will be. And when you get over the initial shock of what has just happened in your life, the reality, and I've spoken to so many parents of Down syndrome children over the years, and to a person, they will say they have added hugely to their lives and that they are an inspiration. And I think it's just a lovely article in the Irish Independent this morning. And you know, when you hear somebody say, I wish I could tell every new parent of a Down syndrome child just how amazing, happy and joyful it will be, that it really is a heartwarming headline in the midst of so much doom and gloom that is out there. And if you're maybe the parent of a Down syndrome child and you agree wholeheartedly, I'd love to hear from you on the programme today. Send me a text or a WhatsApp to 087 900 41 41. Just quickly, I want to mention, because I promised I would do this for Paul Grady. Paul asked me to mention Derry Wash National School, just outside Castlebar. They're having their school musical in the TF Royal Theatre, and it's on this evening. And it starts at 6 o'clock. The doors open at 5:30, and tickets are available at the door. And a great night is assured, Paul Grady tells me. And I would never disagree with Paul Grady. So all the pupils and all the staff and the parents of Derry Wash National School will be looking forward to that musical, Matilda, this evening at 6. But if you're around the area, pop in. I understand it's terrific. And it would be most appreciated by the organisers of that event. They put a lot of work into their musical. So let's get out and support them this evening, 6 o'clock in the Royal Theatre in Castlebar. It's 12 minutes past 9.
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0: Yeah, already texts are coming in. This one says, I think the under 16 ban on social media is another way for the government to bring in digital ID for under 16s in a sneaky way. Micheál Martin quoted in an interview that social media is the public health issue of our time. Why don't they concentrate on the public service that is falling at its knees and has been for years? Another EU law that the government have to obey if they probably are not will get a fine. Say no to anything the government say anymore. Can't be trusted. Yesterday, we had a lively enough debate in relation to the number of older people who are finding themselves being handed eviction notices by their landlords and finding it impossible to get alternative accommodation. And I want to talk to two people this morning in relation to this. First of all, I want to go to Glenda. Glenda, good morning.
2: Good morning.
0: Thank you very much for talking to us, Glenda. So you're in the same predicament as Anne and others were in yesterday. You have been living in rented accommodation, is it, for over 20 years now?
2: Yes, we have. And we got a letter at the end of January saying that we had until September to move out because they're selling our house. And so we've been trying since then to find something. And that's been 5 months. I went to the council at first, and we don't qualify for anything. So they mentioned the tenant in situ scheme where they buy the house and you continue renting from them. But, we make just over the mark financially for that. You could get a council mortgage, but you have to be turned down for two mortgages first. So I was applying for a mortgage, and I'll apply again, but some of the paperwork wasn't correct. I have two jobs. I'm a carer, and some of the paperwork wasn't correct. So I was told by the broker that we'd apply again in like 3 to 6 months. So that puts us over September. So the whole time we're emailing about rental properties and nobody's actually responding. And
0: are you fussy about what area you'd like to live in, Glenda?
2: No, absolutely not. I want to live in County Mayo.
0: Right.
2: Because I work between Newport and Castlebar.
0: So you're in full-time employment?
2: Yes, yes. Right. And so it's myself, my husband, and our dog, who's 8. And then we have two adult children. One lives in Belfast and one lives in Limerick. And the one who lives in Limerick comes home every weekend because her rental accommodation is Sunday evening through Thursday evening, you know. Mm. We tried to get the mortgage, and that's not happening just now. So we said, right, well, I bet we can get, because we have some savings. Not a lot. Like, we're not living high on the hog. So we thought we'd get a small loan, buy a derelict property, put a mobile home on it, and do up the property as we have the money. Well, you have to have planning permission to put a mobile home on anything. Or they can come and fine you and move you. You know, you have to move. So I went to get a loan and the banker said, that's called a mortgage. I said, but it's very small, really, in comparison to a mortgage. And because we're a mature couple, we have 10 years left to pay a mortgage. So we're not looking for a 350 or 400,000 euro mortgage. Anyway, so at the end of the day, they said, because I'm a carer and one of my two jobs is with an elderly man, I couldn't get a mortgage because he could die tomorrow. So I couldn't use that income, they said, to find a rental property. Well, that's what we've been trying to do, is find a rental property. And at first it was, oh gosh, you know, the prices are very high now. We haven't looked for anything to rent in 20 years. So we started with a budget. Of how much we were going to be able to spend on rent. That budget's completely gone because as time progresses, you just want to find somewhere to live. Do you know?
0: Yeah. Am I right in saying that you even considered buying a kind of a HGV truck and turning it into an apartment on wheels as a possible way of finding alternative accommodation?
2: That's right. That was a great idea I had.
0: So why is it not a great idea now?
2: It's not a good idea because I looked into it and you can't get insurance for that because a HGV truck is not meant to be your house. So it's not insurable. And there was something else about it has to be inspected, you know, not like a NCT or a VRT inspection, but by somebody who inspects houses, that kind of thing.
0: Yeah.
2: So it's just everything, every single thing, you feel like you're hitting your head up against the wall.
0: Yeah. You've tried so many different things and every one of them, as you say, has been hit on the head. And now you're in this situation. You describe yourself, you and your husband, as a mature couple. You've rented for 20 years and now you have to be out in September.
2: Yes, that's right.
0: Are you worried?
2: I am worried, absolutely. And I spoke with two TDs. Our local TD was, it was absolutely, the letter I got back from her said, basically, you need to contact MABS and they will help you decide how much income you can use. Number two, you need to go to the estate agents and see what they have available and put your name down. And number three, if you find yourself with nowhere to go on the day you hand your keys in, you need to go to the council and declare homelessness, and they have an obligation to house you. Well, I looked at that and like the whole situation, those three things, go to MABS, look for a house and declare homelessness. I mean, honest to God, it's ludicrous. I was contacting her and talking to her so I didn't have to declare homelessness, but she's just basically reading down things to do.
0: Okay.
2: And so I went to another TD who was really, really kind and understanding and has been in contact with me a couple of times to say how we're getting on. And they're in contact with estate agents looking for rental properties, not only for us. Like, there's so many families in the same position and some of them worse off.
0: Yeah.
2: Some of them have children.
0: Yes. Stay there for just one second. I've got Irene on the line as well. Now, you have to be out of your rented accommodation, Glenda, by September. But Irene, you have to be out in, is it 2 weeks' time?
3: Yes. Hello there, Tommy.
0: Good morning.
3: I have to be out of my home here at the end of this month, which is 2 weeks and a few days.
0: And how long have you been in it?
3: I've been here 17 years.
0: And
3: how
0: much notice were you given?
3: I was given notice last September.
0: Okay. And like Glenda, are you searching everywhere for rented accommodation?
3: Oh my God. I'm everywhere, in and out, up to the council, everywhere. There is some houses, but they're not suitable and they're too expensive. You know, there's a lot of red tape, I think, going on and there's too many out. I'd like to go on strike, really, if I had my way. If I got enough people to join me, Tommy, I would go out protest.
0: And Irene, are you living on your own?
3: I am.
0: Right, so you're looking for maybe an apartment.
3: Well, the apartment wouldn't suit up steps for me because of my latest condition.
0: Okay.
3: You'll see. No.
0: And genuinely, in 2 weeks' time, are you going to be homeless?
3: Oh, absolutely homeless, yes. I'll just walk up every day to the council and I do ask them anything. No, I'd be homeless, yeah. I'll accept it because what else can I do? I can sleep in the car or, you know, it's tough. I had to give away my cases. I mean, my cats. I've everything packed, Tommy. I'm living out of a memory of my cases. You know, everything is packed, ready for off. Sorry.
0: Dear, oh dear. I mean, like Anne, like Glenda, the last thing you ever expected was this.
3: stop. And I worked all my life. Now I'm a volunteer in this town and I'm just well known. And so what can we do? They're driving us mentally, physically ill. And, you know, stress levels are high, Tommy, and there's a lot going on.
0: And do you have friends or family that would maybe take you in short term?
3: Well, you see, I can go in with a family member, but I have to travel. I don't mind. But if that won't get me where I want something of my own, you know.
0: No, of course it won't.
3: You know, they're grown up kids, yeah. And they're gone with their own lives. And they lived here at weekends with me. So if they come back, they'll have nowhere to go, you see, at weekends. They walk away. You know, they're older kids, like, they have their own lives.
0: Okay, so you've 2 weeks left to try and find a roof for over your head. Oh. And would you seriously sleep in the car if you had to?
3: Well, I have done now in the town, just to practice. I have. I am prepared, because what can I do?
0: Sorry, are you saying you stayed overnight in a car as a kind of a rehearsal for what's ahead of you?
3: Correct.
0: And how uncomfortable was it?
3: Well, it wasn't the best now, but I done it. Because I'm up for any challenge to do, to see what, you know. I'm tough, like, I'm a tough person. I'm over 50, like, tough person. And it's not easy. And I have a lot of fun, children, a lot of everything my own that I worked for all my life, Tommy, you know, that kind of way.
0: Yeah. Have you a few bob put away, Irene, for the rainy day?
3: Well, I have. I have, but it wouldn't buy me a house or a man, no. You know.
0: But would it get
3: and
0: you...
3: I wouldn't get something.
0: Yeah.
3: I'm retired, you say.
0: Okay. I don't know what to say, Irene. I mean...
3: don't know myself, because the government, I'll tell you, my dear man, the government has gone wrong. Too many in, too many out. I cannot say too much more. It's shocking. I am high levels of stress at all times. Imagine giving away your animals, just cure them for yourself, packing up everything, and just waiting for a phone call or a letter in the door. Now, there's no justice, my dear, is there?
0: And would you say it's affecting your mental health?
3: Oh, absolutely. Oh, 100%. I do have bad days here, good days. And so what can we do?
0: And you were happy there?
3: Well, I was very content here. I was the first tenant she ever had. Nice landlady. She had to do her job too, like.
0: Sure.
3: Do you know?
0: And do you qualify for any of the council schemes for getting some of your rent paid?
3: Oh, I would, yeah. I would if I found a place, yes, I would. I'm looking for a two-bedroom, you know, because the kids stay over weekends. You can't leave them out, like, grown up, you know.
0: And have you had any good leads at all to a property?
3: Absolutely, no. I rang a few down through the time, out of town, out of Castlebar and that, or Mayo. And no, some of them don't do rent to lounge, you see. They don't do the schemes, Tommy.
0: Yeah.
3: You know, they have their own reasons for that, really. You know. So I did my homework. I'm way ahead. I did my homework, but it's a lonely place to be, Tommy, now, to tell you.
0: I can tell you something. You know, you sound like a lady no more than Glenda. Glenda's still working. You're retired. I mean, you've put in the hard yards over the years.
3: Correct.
0: And now here you are with no roof over your head.
3: So, looking at bags here being packed. There's my beds. You know, just everything. It's not normal in this day and age. You know, we need to have, you know, settle down, retire good. Things like that.
0: Sure.
3: Sorry.
0: No, you're fine. I can totally understand how you're feeling.
3: Yeah.
0: And Glenda, I mean, you can identify there, because like Irene, you've done all the searching. You're on Daft. You're looking at auctioneers' websites, windows, going into offices. And there's just nowhere to go, Glenda.
4: There isn't. I'm so sorry for her. Really, it's awful. And, like, there's a lot of empty houses as well, is the thing. You know?
0: I was reading this morning, I think it's something like 19,000 derelict properties in the country at the moment. 19,000.
4: Yeah. But you know what? As far as searching for a mortgage for a derelict property, the bank won't loan you any money to buy a derelict property, because if you fail in your repayments, then they want to be able to turn it over the next day. But I don't think, like, the government is not making this any easier. I don't actually know what they're doing. They're building affordable homes, and I say that with my fingers in quotations, because they're not affordable. I just can't understand, like, she can't, how we've gotten to this position. We went to our first viewing of a house on Saturday, and we walked in, right, this is grand, bedrooms, everything's where it should be, we'll take it, yeah, it's a roof. And it was 45 minutes away from my work, and so I went, that's fine. So we went out and said, we'll take it, and they laughed. And I said, I have 2 months' rent in my bag. And they said, well, you know, there's 14 other people coming to look at the house, and we can't tell them they can't come, and we'll let you know tomorrow. Well, this is what you're up against as well when you're looking at something. Because even if you have the money in your bag, you're sort of in a circus. So what do? Do I sing? Do I dance? How will they like me? Type of way. Yeah. You know?
0: All right. There's so many calls coming in saying how unfortunate and sad the situation is for both yourself and for Irene. But nobody has an answer as to, you know, I mean, what the solution to the problem is. It's just the way it is. And that doesn't make it any easier for either of you. But to be in my 60s or 70s and to be, or even my late 50s, and to think that in a couple of months or a couple of weeks, I wouldn't have a roof over my head, it's hard to comprehend that we now find ourselves in that situation, but we do. So, Glenda, for you, at least you have a more of a timeline. You have until September.
4: Exactly.
0: Yeah, September. Irene, I don't know what we're going to do for you, lovey, because my dear man,
3: I've tried it all myself now. I'm just waiting for them council people and the TDs to help. You know, they all try their best. And, you know, and I said I'd go to town, I'd go anyway, but there is catches there, you see. If I go to Westport or another town, tell me, I'd have to get a transfer. You know, when you go into the council, you get a transfer to another area. That's more waiting time, you know.
0: Okay.
3: Tom,
0: all right.
3: Sorry. Yeah. Look, there's nothing we can do, Tommy. Just no. Light candles for them. Light candles.
0: Yeah. All right. Irene, okay. Best of luck. Thanks. Thanks for joining us. And look,
3: bless.
0: Come here in 2 weeks' time.
3: Mm-hmm. Yes.
0: Have you got an actual date that you have to be out by?
3: I have, yeah, the 30th. The 29th is the 30th of June.
0: Okay. Will you come back to us?
3: 2 weeks and a few days.
0: Will you come back to us on that day and let us know the update?
3: And see how I get. Please, God, I'll get somewhere, because if I go home, if I go into them, it's Charlestown or the Welcome Inn or wherever. Yeah. You know, if the garden cheese, I'd get it for house. I'd do it, like.
0: All right. Okay. Listen, Irene, thanks so much. Glenda, thank you as well. And again, if you could keep us updated on any progress in your situation, we'd appreciate that too.
4: Right. Thank you very much.
0: Not at all. Take care. That's Glenda and Irene, both ladies facing evictions from their rented properties. One 20 years in the property, the other 17, and both effectively facing homelessness. Tony is on the line. Good morning, Tony.
5: Good morning, Tommy.
0: How are you? Thanks for coming on. Okay, I was telling listeners again, just to be aware, on Post are warning people to be vigilant. Scam texts are going to be coming at us right, left and centre when these new EU custom charges come into force, which is on the 1st of July. And again, just to reiterate, from the 1st of July, these new rules, you will have to pay a €3 customs charge on every item bought from a non-EU retailer. And in some cases, VAT may also apply. But even ahead of that, tell me your story, Tony.
5: Well, Tommy, I got home last week, and I got a card through the door from On Post saying that they had a parcel for me, and it was being held in customs until they receive the payment. Now, this parcel in question was actually from a family member, so it was gifted to me.
0: Okay, so a family member had sent you a gift?
5: Yes.
0: Yeah. A parcel?
5: Yeah.
0: Yeah. So, On Post get the parcel, and then they say, oh, there's a customs charge due on this. So they send you this card and they tell you you have to pay the custom charges before your gift will be released. How much were they looking for?
5: Well, there was actually two parcels. The one parcel they was looking for, $172.54, and the other parcel they was looking for, $24.39.
0: And how do they base that fee? Is it, I mean, when you got this, or when On Post got this parcel from your family member, did the family member declare the value of the items in the parcel?
5: That I'm not certain. I would imagine he probably did have to, because looking at the top of this, the customs value on this card, and it has €626.30.
0: That was
5: had it valued at.
0: Okay, so that's the value of what was in the parcel.
5: Yes.
0: Right, and for that they wanted $172.54 for you to pay in order for them to hand over the parcel to you.
5: Yes.
0: That's a lot of money.
5: Yes, that is absolutely shocking. Now, if I had have purchased that off, you know, online outside of the EU, I would have expected this, but as I say, this was a gift, and this is totally wrong.
0: And sorry, was the gift purchased in Ireland?
5: No, it was purchased. You purchased it on Amazon, I think.
0: Right. So you don't know the origin of the parcel?
5: No.
0: Right. So you have to pay €172.54 for one parcel for a gift you got from a family member.
5: That's right. Yes.
0: Are you going to pay it?
5: I'm not Tommy, no.
0: Do you know what's in it?
5: I know what's in it, yeah.
0: Has your family member told you?
5: Yeah, he told me what's in it, yeah. Right. Yeah.
0: And what about the other parcel?
5: The other parcel, I know what's in that as well, yeah.
0: And that they're looking for $24.39 for that?
5: That's right, yeah.
0: So between the nuts and the bolts of it, it's €200 they're looking for. And are these called custom charges? Or revenue charges, or what?
5: Yeah, customs charges, yeah.
0: So does that mean the parcel just sits there, or do they send it back to its originator?
5: They have a deadline here that I must pay before the 3rd of July 2026. Otherwise, EU custom rules means we may have to return your package to the sender.
0: May have to,
5: yes.
0: So that sounds like the best option, doesn't it?
5: It is the best option, yeah. Because I spoke to my brother about this, and he said, under no circumstances, pay that charge. He says, if they want to send it back to me, he says, that's fine. They can send it back to me.
0: And dare I ask, if this item in the parcel, if your brother was coming over to see you on a cheap Ryanair flight, could he pop it into a suitcase and bring it that way?
5: Well, that's what he's actually talking about, is going out, booking a cheap flight, just coming over for a day, and he'd be home again for less than what...
0: And he'd have his day out.
5: Yeah. Now, that's a terrible thing when you have to do something like that, Tommy. It's disgusting. Right. You know?
0: Dire stuff going on, there's no doubt about it. And by the way, did you speak to anybody in On Post?
5: I haven't spoke to anyone yet. I did try to get them on the phone, but they said that their lines are very busy and go onto the website.
0: All right. Look, let's see if other people are having the same situation. I imagine they are, Tony, but thanks for sharing that story.
5: That's no problem, Tommy. And thank you very much for highlighting this.
0: Not at all. That's why we're here.
5: Needs to be done about this.
0: Yeah, big time. Yeah. Okay, Tony, thanks a lot. That's Tony. What's your take on these, I don't know, are they revenue charges, or are they custom charges on posts in relation to gifts? You're getting these postcards from On Post saying you owe this money before they can release the parcel. It's coming up to 18 minutes to 10.
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2: Just on the circus convoys, Tricia says, I hope the poor unfortunate who was stuck behind the circus convoy feels less hard done by if listening to your callers who sadly face homelessness. Yeah, it does put things into perspective. There's no doubt about it. And Trish goes on to say, I saw the convoy in question going through Ballina on Sunday evening, and I must admit, she says, even at my age, I enjoyed seeing the trucks who beeped and waved at all the children as they passed. I hope those callers get sorted. So do we, Trish. Thanks for that. And yeah, there you are. That's the story with the convoy of circuses. This texter says, my sister has a Down syndrome daughter. She's always been a joy in our lives. It was hard for them when she was born first. She had to be tube fed and had to have a heart operation. It was a shock when she was born, but she's now coming up to 21 years of age. She can do almost everything for herself. She's a treasure and always will be. We all love her to bits. That's lovely. Thank you for sharing that with us. In 13 minutes' time, Westport United Soccer Club are hosting a Men's Health Week event. It's all part of Men's Health Week. We were speaking yesterday to Lawrence and others. And this is the week where men are being asked to go to your GP to assess your health and to realise that if you got a pain, you got to go and have it sorted out. And don't leave it until it's too late. So Westport United, at 10 o'clock this morning until 11:30, they're doing free health checks with CREE, which means your blood pressure, your health check generally. They're doing walking football, where you can learn and play walking football with their team at Westport United. And they're also going to hear from some inspiring speakers sharing journeys of connection, purpose and living successfully through difficult health challenges. And one of the men who'll be speaking in Westport this morning is John Wall. Good morning, John.
3: Tommy, good morning to you.
2: Good to talk to
3: your listeners.
2: So where are you from, John?
3: From Charlestown originally, but moved south a long time ago. I'm gone, I guess, about 36 years now.
2: Okay. Stage 4 prostate cancer. When were you diagnosed?
3: That's it. Yeah, 9 years ago, Tommy. I was given the news to get my affairs in order. But 9 years later, I'm still here and able to do the things that I do, and in so doing, hopefully help others and encourage guys to talk and to look after themselves maybe a little bit more than traditionally we used to do. It's so important that we talk. Like, I equate it to, for example, a car service. When our car tells us we need a service, we get it serviced whether we think it needs it or not. But when it comes to our bodies, we don't. We wait for something to go wrong, and then sometimes, as in my case, it can be too late. I've gotten very, very lucky in that I'm still here to tell the tale, but I'm still living with a stage 4 cancer diagnosis. And I suppose one thing that I would say as well is never, ever judge someone, and never judge a book by the cover, by what you see, because it's what happens underneath that really counts. And people say to me a lot, you know, you look well, etc. That's fine. But underneath, there's a lot going on, and will be for the rest of my life. And that's something that we all have to deal with in our own private time. And it's so important to do that, not to ignore what is going on. And it's not just in the physical sense, but in the mental sense as well, to talk. I do it a lot with my friends and let them know how I'm feeling. It's really important to me.
2: You know, hindsight is a great thing, and 9 years on from your diagnosis, how late did you leave it? I mean, were you immediately diagnosed as stage 4?
3: I was, yeah. The thing with prostate cancer, there are very few symptoms, very few outward signs in the early stages. And for me, it would have been, I was going to the toilet a lot at night, and I just thought it was middle-aged, although I was only in my mid-40s at the time. But middle-aged, I thought it was, there was no issue. So I ended up going to the Galway Clinic one evening with what I thought was sciatica in my leg. It was nothing major, but I just knew I had to do something. And literally within hours, as soon as I arrived, my urologist, he knew there was something

0: wrong straight away because it was significantly advanced. It had spread to my lymph nodes, and I was in trouble. I was in serious trouble. So within hours, my whole life changed. I went from being what I thought was a normal 40-something guy to somebody who was told that they were going to die. It was, looking back now, it was absolutely horrific for myself and my family.
1: And were you told, John, that more or less that you were going to die?
0: Yeah, I was told to get my affairs in order, that palliative chemotherapy was the only thing that would help and it would prolong my life. I was given a time frame within which I was expected to die. And fortunately, it hasn't happened, and I'm still here to tell the tale. And there's no hard and fast rule as to why that is the case. Everybody is different, but I do believe that positivity and just facing up to the facts, as it were, is really important in my in my recovery, because I'm still here. So something's going right. I've been through a barrage of treatment and about to enter another round over the next couple of months. But that's who I am now. I don't let cancer define who I am. My name is John, and that's it. I don't need that, unless I'm doing something like this. I don't feel the need to say to someone, you know, and I have cancer. That's the way it used to be, but it no longer is. It's part of me now, and that's it.
1: And do you believe that in your early 40s or even mid-30s, if you had gone to the GP more regularly for tests, that you wouldn't be talking to me this morning?
0: I'm absolutely certain. Yeah, I took my health really for granted. And going back to that analogy with the car, there was nothing. My dashboard was telling me I was all right. So in my mind, I was all right. But I never for a moment thought that, you know, I'm past 40 now, maybe an annual checkup every year. Simple little thing like a blood test for prostate cancer. It literally is just a vial of blood. Yeah. That's potentially could be then indicative of a problem. In my case, by the time that blood was taken, it was a very, very extensive problem, which was actually ignored for the first couple of times because of my age. I was age profiled and I thought I was too young to have prostate cancer. But that turned out obviously not to be the case. But had I gone for an annual check, it would have been spotted and I wouldn't have ended up in the position that that I was in. So I'd encourage men of all ages, shapes and sizes. It doesn't matter how healthy you are or not. From once you get to a certain age, or indeed if you have a family history, is make that appointment. Get to your GP. Don't wait for something to go wrong. Be proactive in that process and say, you know what, haven't been to the GP in a while. Just go down and get the once over. It's only possibly 10 or 15 minutes, but when you think it could actually save your life, you know, when you put it in context, it's probably one of the most important things you can ever do for yourself.
1: As somebody said yesterday on the screen, it's such a no-brainer, isn't it? You know, it's not like if you're being asked to climb Mount Everest.
0: No, not at all. And the other thing is to conversations between ourselves, between guys. We don't talk about our bodies, about our body parts. We joke about them. But if something serious is bothering us, physically and or mentally, we tend to keep it to ourselves. But I would encourage guys to talk, to open up. If you have something that's bothering you, as I said, mentally and or physically, say it to somebody. Let somebody else help you with it, but don't keep it to yourself, because inevitably you'll just prolong the inevitable anyway.
1: Yeah.
0: And do you want to end up like me? I would suggest not.
1: Okay, well said. You've really summed it all up there. And as part of Men's Health Week, do remember you can check out the website westbewell.ie. That's westbewell.ie. Westbewell is a great website, and it gives you full details of a host of events that are taking place across Mayo and across the west of Ireland this week as part of Men's Health Week. But that event this morning at Westport United Soccer Club in Westport starts in 5 minutes' time, and it runs until 11:30. Listen, thanks so much for taking our call, John, and the best of luck.
0: I mean, thank you so much. And before I go, can I just say thank you to Lawrence Gawn, who's put in so much time and effort into organising the events in Mayo, Galway and Roscommon. Yeah. It's extraordinary the amount of work the man is doing, and on behalf of all of us, thank you.
1: Yeah, he's a very unassuming man. There's no doubt about it. Thanks a lot, John, and the best of luck. John Wall will be one of the speakers, by the way, in Westport United this morning at 10 to half 11. I know it's short notice, but lads, if you can get down there, please do so. Just before news at 10, I want to tell you about a great play that is coming to St. Bridget's Hall in Tobacurry this Friday evening. The Pure Mule Productions are presenting The Kings of the Kilburn High Road by Jimmy Murphy. Great play. It is directed by Valerie Trainer, and it stars, amongst others, Jerry Farrell, Brian Gallagher, Michael McLaughlin, Pather Conway, and Niall Brewster. So it's going to be on in St. Bridget's Hall, Tobacurry. Tickets at the door. They're also available on Eventbrite. Now, do be aware that strong language does take part of this play, but it is a great play. So if you're looking for a good bit of drama, Tobacurry, St. Bridget's Hall, Friday night, 8 o'clock, the Pure Mule production of The Kings of the Kilburn High Road. After 10, we've so much more to talk about, including parcels and custom charges and windmills and all the things that go on in relation to everyday life in the west of Ireland. News is next.
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1: You're very welcome back to the second hour of the programme. Tommy Marin here on Midwest until 11 o'clock. Hope you're well. This Tuesday morning, the weather's not great. It's relatively dry. Not going to get a lot of rain today, but unfortunately, very little sunshine. Now, I want to go back to this issue around the Route 52 bus route. This is the Ballinat to Galway route, which is organised by CityLink. They have 8 services a day. But unfortunately for people in Strade, there is a bus shelter there and a bus stop. But due to the new routes, they are not stopping in Strade. So it means that people there have to go elsewhere to get onto the bus at neighbouring towns. Now, we did get a statement from CityLink last week. We gave them all the details of the people in Strade who were very disappointed that they don't have a stopover in Strade on Route 52. And they said they're aware of the situation. They know there are concerns and they will monitor the situation on an ongoing basis. Well, over the weekend, I understand the people of Strade have been signing a petition. I'm joined by Jimmy Mulroy. Jimmy, good morning. Thanks for joining us.
3: Good morning, Tommy, and good morning to your listeners.
1: You're from Strade, are you?
3: I'm from Strade, yes.
1: Yeah. So what were you doing over the weekend?
3: Well, we launched an online petition there on Wednesday night, and we've done a physical petition outside Strade Mass on Sunday and in Bohol on Saturday night. And to date, we have 500 signatures to support us to get the bus to stop in Strade.
1: Right. Do you think it'll make any difference?
3: Well, to be honest, I don't know. I was talking to CityLink this morning and they told me to send in the information that we've compiled into them by email.
1: Yeah. Now, in fairness to CityLink, and I know, you know, they're not on your Christmas card list just at the minute, Jimmy, because obviously what's happening is very much inconveniencing an awful lot of people in Strade, but they do appear to be communicating with ourselves and obviously with you as well. So there might be a chink of hope.
3: Well, there might be. You see, we understood, we knew that Bus Éireann or TV Transport for Ireland was pulling the Route 52 and it was going to be replaced by CityLink. We automatically thought that CityLink would be standing at the stops. Like, there's 2 new bus shelters erected there in the state over the last 2 years and they're state of the art. Yeah. And ample room for the bus to pull in on each side of the road, like, they're not hindering the traffic in any way, you know. So we automatically took it that CityLink would be standing at the stops. See, I'm really talking on behalf of my son Owen. He's a mild handicapped, and he has a little job in Ballinay. And he used to go on the bus at the Copper Beach at 9 o'clock in the morning, or 9:15, and take him to Ballinay to his job, and he'd get the bus back. But he cannot do that now. He has to be driven to Ballinay every day he works, you know, and somebody go and collect them again in the evening.
1: Could you not drop them off in Foxford? I understand there's a stop.
3: Oh, I could do that, but the bus times just suit them.
1: Okay.
3: The bus the time that they run it at 10 o'clock, he has to be at work at 10 o'clock, do you know?
1: Yeah.
3: And the same thing in the evening, he finishes at 4 and the bus doesn't come back at 6, do you know?
1: Yeah.
3: And saying that, he got the bus to Foxford there last week, and he said to the bus driver, could you drop me off in Strade? Oh, he says, no. He said, we're not allowed to stop in Strade. And he said, how am I going to get home? Oh, he says, can't you get a taxi? I thought that was a lame excuse to say to a lad that has a handicap, you know.
1: So 500 people have signed the petition.
3: That's right, yeah.
1: You've spoken with CityLink. They said send in the petition. They'll have a look at it.
3: Yeah.
1: You know, there is an irony in all of this insofar as you say you have two state-of-the-art bus sheltered stops in Strade.
3: Yes.
1: And no bus will stop there. And yet you go to Foxford. I don't think there's a shelter in the Foxford, is there?
3: There isn't, no. And the bus stop is on the main road.
1: Yeah.
3: There isn't even a place to pull in Foxford where at the bus stop, you know.
1: Yeah.
3: It stops on the road.
1: So, and generally from speaking to people in Strade, I mean, if you got 500 people to sign the petition, there's obviously a strong lobby there.
3: Oh, yeah. The people were more than supportive, like, and saying, you know, keep it going and they'd be behind us, you know. What we're going to do now, as I said to you, we're going to send in this to CityLink. We're going to send it to all the public representatives and we'll call a meeting in Strade Hall and we'll invite the local representatives to come and speak to the people of the parish and kind of let them know where we're going from here, you know. Because
1: yeah.
3: We're not going to take this lying down. Like, we'll say CityLink runs 8 services from Galway to Ballinay, from Ballinay to Galway. That means there's 16 buses a day passes through the village of Strade without stopping.
1: That doesn't make sense to me, Jimmy.
3: No. That's the daftest ever you heard, like.
1: Yeah. All right, well, look, will you keep us updated on any response you get back from CityLink?
3: Like, it's the dimension of rural Ireland, like, you know. When I was a young fella, I went to 60 years ago exactly since I finished school in Strade. We had 5 shops, the post office. We had our own parish priest. We had our own doctor. Today, we have a parish priest that shares Behole and Strade and Shrocking, but of our own. You know,
1: do you have a shop?
3: No, you cannot buy a box of matches in Strade. There's only one thing, Tommy, you can buy in Strade today, and that's a coffin. The only active business in Strade is Doherty Undertakers. And that's all happened in 60 years.
1: Yeah. You've got a pub there, though, don't you?
3: No, we have no pub.
1: No pub, okay. You've got the lovely Michael Davitt Centre there, though.
3: Yes,
1: don't?
3: And yeah. That's another thing as well. People used to come on the bus there and they'd get off and they'd go into the centre and spend a couple of hours and go back on the bus. And even John Reid, he works there in the centre, he told me that some of their workers used to use the bus to come to work and they cannot use that now. It's not there.
1: Okay. All right, look, keep us updated, will you?
3: I will, Tommy, yeah, and thank you very much.
1: And keep up the fight, Jimmy. Thanks so much.
3: Thanks.
1: That's it.
3: I will. Oh, yeah. We're not going taking this lying down. We're going to push it all the way.
1: All the way. All right, Jimmy, that's very good. That's Jimmy Mulroy. Jimmy is in Strade there. Thanks very much, Jimmy, for your contribution this morning. Just to let you know, Holly Grady's book, I Wonder If I Turned Right, a nice little Father's Day gift. It's a lovely book. And Holly's going around the region this week signing copies. He's going to be in Gurthegally National School, which is Holly's old primary school today. So good morning, Holly. And I'm sure that will be bringing back lots of great memories for you.
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1: 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Warrell Timber Group are looking for a wood chipper driver with crane experience essential. They're also looking for an Arctic truck driver with walking floor and skelly experience. Keith Revens Tires, they're looking for a full-time mechanic based in Castlereagh. Excellent opportunities in this post. Atlantic Care are looking for caregivers across Mayo. Also this morning, Harrington Concrete and Quarries are looking for staff in their Kilkelly depot. They're looking for a fabricator. They're looking for a shuttering carpenter, concrete finisher, commercial van stroke car mechanic. They're also looking for a construction plant fitter. And Harrington's are also looking for tar and concrete plant operatives for Galway and Sligo. They're also looking for site engineer and machine plant operatives. And finally, Dovita. They're looking for healthcare assistants in Belmullet, Swinford, Ballina, Castlebar and Westport. Training will be provided, but if you have experience, all the better. You must have your own transport and a valid license. That's Job Waves for this Tuesday, the 16th day of June. Full details on our website, midwestradio.ie.
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1: Well, I hope your Tuesday is going well. Just to mention Denise, she says, I have two Louis Capaldi tickets for Marley Park for sale, 23rd of June. If anyone wants them, they might give us a call here. And good morning and a happy birthday to Liam Costello from all his work friends in Archway Stores. I think that's in Castlebar. Anyway, good morning, Liam. Happy birthday to you today. Have a great day. That's the message in there from all your mates. Westport Estate, our sponsor. We'll be back in a moment. Welcome back. I want to say just well done to all the crew at the Castle Bookshop, because Booksellers Ireland told us over the weekend that the Castle Bookshop in Castlebar has been selected as one of 20 bookshop champions for Independent Bookshops Week, which is taking place all of this week. The bookshop champions will represent the independent bookselling sector, which of course we know is very important in the life of books and all of the things that go on in relation to book lovers. So to David and all the crew at the Castle Bookshop, congratulations. It's a great achievement for the Brennans. They've been in existence there in Castlebar for a long, long time, and long may it continue. And they have, of course, those two bookshops in Castlebar. So there it is. By the way, on the subject of cash society, and I know that there's legislation in place now where everybody is in business must supply the ability for people to pay by cash if that's their preferred option of payment. But we did get a call from a lady. She's a diabetic. She was in Castlebar over the weekend. She wanted to get a cup of tea, but the venue she went to would not accept cash. They say they are simply cashless, that they just cannot get to the cash anymore, and kind of take it or leave it. Which is, I don't know if that's against the law, but certainly the legislation that we're hearing, that has to be invoked, I think very shortly, is that every business must be able to accommodate people in relation to cash. Loads of calls in relation to should we ban social media for under 16s. This texter says, with regard to the social media ban for under 16s, anybody who hands their right and freedom over to a government in exchange for safety will have neither. And as for the ladies who are going to be homeless, it seems that all the council planning rules are set up to be against the people. There needs to be a simple set of rules that a patch of land, a certain size,